0: acting director Pulte is less shackled, saying that sort of gives you more power, you know, for a somewhat limited period of time. Adding he can do a lot of the hard work, and we wouldn't have to saddle somebody that goes in.
1: ABC's Mary Bruce. An appeals court in D.C. hearing oral arguments over President Trump's plan to build a new White House ballroom. Trump's Justice Department doubling down on his authority, saying, quote, if the president wanted to bulldoze the Statue of Liberty, no one could sue to stop him. In the wee hours of the morning.
2: On this vote, the yeas are 52, the nays are 47. This bill, as amended, is passed.
1: After more than 18 hours inside the chambers, Senate Republicans passed a $70 billion immigration enforcement bill after weeks of delays. Alaska Senator Lisa Murkowski is the only Republican to join Democrats in voting against the bill. A ban on President Trump's so-called anti-weaponization fund was not included. It now goes to the House. Better than expected jobs report today, but the stock market down sharply on the prospect of higher interest rates. 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
10: Great radio stations all over this great land, along with Sam and Polo. It is the Joe Pags Show. Thanks a lot for stopping by. There's a lot going on. There's a lot to get through, lots to talk about. I appreciate you taking the time. So, Sam, is it was it the wrong week for you to stop sniffing glue? Why did I think they were getting married in New Jersey?
12: Well, I thought they were, too.
10: Well, the story you sent me says they're getting married in the Bahamas.
12: I think that story's wrong, to be honest with you.
10: Well, there you go. Let's go check it out right now together. And in the meantime, look it up, Grockett. I thought they were going to be at Bedminster.
12: Yeah, I'm pretty sure that he just truthed that like a few hours ago that he won't be going to New Jersey.
10: New Jersey, the Bahamas? I mean, is it a new place that I don't know about?
12: Maybe.
10: All right, so here's the story. Trump to skip Don Jr.'s Bahamas wedding amid Iran conflict. I mean, we didn't make that up, did we, that they're going to be at Bedminster?
12: No, you did not make it up. No.
10: President Donald Trump announced Friday, today, that he will remain at the White House this weekend instead of attending the wedding of his eldest son, Donald Trump Jr., Bettina Anderson, in the Bahamas. In a Truth post, Trump said his responsibilities to the country made it impossible for him to travel for the family event. While I very much wanted to be with my son, Don Jr., and the newest member of the Trump family, his soon-to-be wife, Bettina, circumstances pertaining to the government and my love for the United States of America do not allow me to do so, Trump wrote. I felt it's important for me to remain in Washington during this important time, he added. Congratulations to Don and Bettina. Where did I get Bedminster? Where did we get it?
12: I think I know where you got it, but let me fact check this really quick. Hang on.
10: Okay, we got to do a live fact check. Because, I mean, I could have sworn we had Bedminster on there. Did they?
12: Yes. We did. Okay.
10: Did they get the paperwork in Bedminster? Did they get the license there?
12: I don't know, but here's probably where we both saw earlier today at like 1 p.m. Central Time. Our friend Nick Sorter wrote this on X. He said, President Trump has abruptly canceled his trip to Trump National in Bedminster, New Jersey.
10: The heck, Nick?
12: Come on, Nick.
10: So was this a different trip to Bedminster, or was he suggesting it was for the wedding?
12: I don't know,
10: I
12: actually.
10: Nick every day. I'm going to yell at Nick now over on X. What the heck?
12: Yeah. Maybe the president was planning on going to New Jersey after his speech in New York earlier today, and then he has canceled that. So maybe they did get married in the state of New Jersey, but they're going to be doing the reception, like I said earlier,
10: right,
12: in the Bahamas.
10: Like, so as far as we know, they're already married, but tomorrow's the big ceremony in the Bahamas.
12: Right.
10: Yes, Polo.
12: I think that's correct.
13: I'm just wondering, are you sure that there was no mention of maybe using a song from Bette Midler? And that's where the confusion is.
10: Okay. Bette Midler.
13: No?
10: Yes. Yeah.
13: I mean, Wind Beneath My Wings.
10: Yep.
13: No?
10: Why did I go to you? Why did I say Polo? Why did I even say it?
13: I mean, you're the one.
10: I should have known.
13: You're the one who thought it was happening in New Jersey.
10: Well, something happened in New Jersey. Sam and I didn't both make it up.
12: Looking through his ex right now.
13: Okay, but let's be realistic for a second.
10: Yeah.
13: The guy who's always talking about New York.
10: Right.
13: Do you really think he'd want his son getting married in New Jersey?
10: Yeah, he's got a beautiful club there. You don't realize that New Jersey
13: I've never been, but I've heard a lot of good things about New Jersey, so I'm not trying to put it. I'm just saying
10: one small part of New Jersey is across the Hudson from. No, I got you. But I mean, it's not a New York golf club. It's in New Jersey. New Jersey is very rural. You have no idea. It's a very busy city, and that's about it.
13: I keep hearing that they make better pizza than New York.
10: See, don't start. See, that's just rude.
13: That's just dumb. That's just what I hear.
10: No, that's not true. Sorry.
13: I've yet to try it out, but that's what I hear.
10: Okay, we'll fly into New Jersey this weekend and have a slice.
13: Okay.
10: And you let us know how it goes.
13: Maybe I'll take that flight with the president.
10: Yeah, do that.
12: Anything else? I'm seeing conflicting reports. It seems like they may have been in New Jersey at some point, but they were maybe allegedly married in West Palm Beach today. Okay. And then they're gonna, right. You know, there's just and maybe they're being Bette secretive Midler. Because they don't want to tell anyone.
10: Yeah, what's the status of Bette Midler?
12: I have no idea.
10: Sam doesn't even know who that is. Look at her. No. Do you even know who Bette Midler is?
13: Well, it's because it's

0: So I'm just taking the B out.
1: Oh, yeah. That's about? A flex. Oh,
0: all right.
2: So. But was he doing it with the both hands where it looks like he's playing the accordion? Because
0: he was. He was.
1: At one point, yeah.
0: And you know
1: yeah.
0: what? The accordion, that's the instrument Bette Midler started on.
2: There you go.
1: Oh, stop. No,
2: I mean, that's no, where the wind came from.
0: The wind beneath my accordion. Then he changed it to wings, and it sold more records.
2: Yes.
0: Then there's this.
3: Which is my first term of numerous terms. By the way, you know we're a three.
0: My first term of numerous terms.
3: Term president. We just don't want the results. We don't want. We won three times, but we only want the results of the first and the third.
0: Four more years. Okay, he's running again, I guess.
3: We have a hat. The hat says four more years. It drives the radical left lunatics crazy. But we did all of the different things, and we've saved you from 10 to...
0: I mean, I don't know, we saved him from 10 to 15-something. So, Polo's doing this the whole time.
2: Well, because I look up and all I see is him.
0: He was in full mode, man. He was getting ready to go.
1: Yeah, that was pretty funny. Yeah.
0: Yeah. It's got a B. You take the B out. A lot of people don't know there's a B.
1: Just get rid of it.
0: Who didn't know there was a B?
1: So silly. I mean.
0: Come on. Well, actually, Hakeem Jeffries might not have known. Who's
1: maybe.
0: Come on.
1: Bette Midler.
0: Thank you, Bette Midler. Oh, really, Polo? You started the Bette Midler
1: You're
0: thing.
1: On a roll, Polo. Come on.
2: You bet.
0: Exactly yeah, right. Okay. All right, 833-JOE-PAGS, 833-563-7247, joepags.com. Yes, they released some more UFO files. We'll talk about that when we come back. And bottom of the hour, it's a former U.S. ambassador to Denmark. Sam, how do we get this woman? How do we even get her?
1: Oh, you know, I have my ways.
0: Carla called you up. Hey, it's Carla Sands. I'm the former ambassador.
1: Yes.
0: So I do ask her the question that we always wanted to know. If you're an ambassador to a country, what do you think the question is that I asked her?
1: Do you live in that country?
0: Well, of course not. They live here, but they're the ambassador there.
1: Oh.
0: Paul, what do you think the question is?
2: To what?
0: If you're an ambassador to a foreign country,
2: yes.
0: What question do you have for that ambassador? This is a question I've always had for the ambassador. Any ambassador to any country.
2: Why'd you pick that country?
0: Well, they didn't. They were appointed to it. Sam, anything?
1: Do you speak that language?
0: Boom. That's the question. I want to know.
1: Nice.
0: You go to Denmark, do you have to speak Danish? I don't know.
2: Oh, see,
1: right?
2: My next question probably would have been, do you get paid in that country's money or do you get paid in U.S. dollars?
0: Good question. The answer is going to be U.S. dollars if you work for the U.S. government, but it's also a good question. This is an important website if you're on Medicare. 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
0: Hi, great to have you. Thanks. I appreciate you stopping by. It is the Joe Pags Show for your Friday, Free Speech Friday. 833-JOE-PAGS, 833-563-7247, joepags.com. I like social media. It's a great tool, but social media bothers me sometimes, too. Some guy named Troy says, you should reach out to Cornyn. He used to come on your old radio show.
1: What?
0: You know what I mean?
1: We had him on like 2 weeks ago.
0: I don't even know if it was that long ago. Then we had him on about a month before then.
1: Yeah.
0: What is my old radio show?
1: I have no idea.
0: It's been the same show for like 19 years. What are they talking about? I don't get it. I try to get it. I try to understand it, but I can't. Troy, thanks for listening to the old radio show.
2: Because he's thinking that you're just a podcast. Remember her? Like whoever it was a while back.
0: Podcaster.
2: You're a podcaster.
0: Yeah, you stupid podcaster. All right, let me go to the phone lines. John is in Texas. John, what's on your mind? Hi.
14: Hey, I just wanted to say thank you to Sam, and I really have enjoyed the new program with Polo, really interjecting some more insight and different ideas. I really appreciate it because, usually he just says, I don't know, or I don't care. Or, and I'm just so glad that he's interjecting a little more information.
0: Polo for years, course, John, Polo for years, Polo, he would only say, sure. I'd say, Polo, do you want to do that? Sure. Yeah, Polo, you want to play that song? Sure. Polo coming back for break? Sure. You're right. I mean, now he's like all about, let's get in there. He's talking about Bette Midler and stuff.
2: You bet.
14: Oh, yeah, that's outstanding. And I do really appreciate the heck out of your show.
0: Thank you.
14: And I'm glad I stumbled upon it on this station. I kind of missed you for a while, so I'm just thrilled to hear you. And I really appreciate the information you give, and I the due diligence to find out the bottom line. You're just not speaking out of your left side like a politician. You do due diligence to find out the total information, and that's awesome, buddy. I tell you, that's I can thank you enough for that.
0: John, I'm glad that you found us on 550. Yep, we're on a different number for a number of years. It's the same show, but we're on a better station on KTSA 550 here in San Antonio. We love hearing. It's funny. Somebody said that Corner would come on my old show. This guy really likes the new show. And then he said I was talking out on my left side when he should have said my back side. And then he said butt or duty. And then Polo started laughing because that's what Polo's all about.
2: Because I thought he was going to say you're talking out of your and then left side. I was like, oh, man, I thought he was. I had my finger on the dumb button just in case. I was
0: like, you can say back side. You could say that.
1: Yeah, it's a body part.
2: Yes, but I was thinking he was going to say something else. So I was
0: and my due diligence or my duty or whatever it was.
2: Yes.
0: So it was all there.
2: It was
0: and that was it. Polo was done.
2: It was
0: he loves you interjecting by laughing at everything. But listen, I'm glad you found us, John. I think a lot of people in the area found us. They know where we are now. We have to keep on getting the word out. Austin, Scott, what's on your mind? Hi.
12: Joe, I don't know if you were aware of this, but Elizabeth Warren, our fine senator from Oklahoma, who's here in Massachusetts, single-handedly was involved in the destruction of Spirit Airlines. So I wanted to let you know, on top of her Native American name of Liawatha or Chief Sitting Bull, her new Native American name is Spirit Gone.
0: Wow, no spirit. Now, she was involved in that she didn't want the merger to happen because she thought it would be too big and it was causing all sorts of mayhem. And then when it went under, she acted like Trump somehow made it go under, right?
12: Of course, that's the way it goes because that's how the Democrats are. Elizabeth Warren, she teaches one class at Harvard, got paid $350,000, but she's against the one percenters and those who would take all the money from the other fare thee well deplorables that we are. It's just disgusting.
0: It is disgusting. Scott, I hope that the good folks in Massachusetts who I really have learned to love, I hope you guys have a better future with somebody better for the United States Senate. Both of your senators suck. And then, I mean, the representatives, Ayanna Pressley just like a couple of days ago was complaining about white supremacy again. These are people looking for racism where it doesn't exist. There is not enough racism to go around for the need that the left has for it. And Elizabeth Warren is one of the worst that I can ever even imagine in the United States Senate because she will lie to your face as she's worth millions of dollars. As she makes all these decisions that better her, as she lied about her heritage for all these years, she wants us to believe that somehow she's on the right side of things. And you're right. She's out of both sides of her mouth. On one side, oh, you can't have the merger. On the other side, Trump just made an entire airline fail. Make up your mind. I hope the people of Massachusetts have a better future when it comes to representation. I mean that. We come back. Former ambassador to Denmark. She's pretty cool. Keep it here.
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0: The question I've always had is, why do we support NATO as much as we do when they don't really seem to offer much? That's my opinion. But to get some answers, I want to go to Ambassador Carla Sand. She's the former ambassador to Denmark from the U.S. Ambassador, good to see you. How are you?
32: Hey, I'm great, Joe. It's great to join you today.
0: It's such a pleasure to have you. So, I mean, President Trump came in and asked the same question that I'm asking. Why is it that we show support, we will absolutely defend the NATO countries, yet they don't think they have to donate much? And he said, you know what, step up your game. 1% isn't enough. 2% isn't enough. Give us 5%. And there, a lot of them are balking. Why is that?
32: Yeah, especially Spain.
0: Yeah.
32: Well, you know, it's because they want to spend their taxpayer dollars on benefits to the taxpayers, like free college, free health care, free child care. And American taxpayers, they don't get that. We have to pay for our defense and we have to pay for everything else. And so when I was the U.S. ambassador to the Kingdom of Denmark, I used to say two things to them. One was, why should the people, the taxpayers of the United States, care more about your security than you do? Because we're paying more for your security than you are, and that's outrageous. The second thing I would say, if you want to be a member of a club, you have to pay the dues.
0: Yeah.
32: Like, there's no free.

0: We're in the military serving our country. Some are stationed closer than others, but all are away from home.
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6: 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Stay connected.

0: glad to have you. I really appreciate the former ambassador coming on. We do hope to have her on again. Lots of great knowledge about NATO, about Europe, about the Nordic countries, Denmark and Greenland, that whole thing. How's that going to work out? If you look at a map, if you look at a globe, or just ask, you know, ChatGPT or somebody to show you, you know, where Greenland is, you can see the access that China would have. You see the access that Russia would have. You see the access that we would have. And why it's so important that we're the ones that have at least strategic control of that area. Because the Chinese subs and other, you know, machinery have been sniffing around there for a long time. So go and check it out and see exactly what the president was talking about. Now, we have not heard about Greenland for a while, but I think it's still in play. So we'll see. Let me tell you about the UFO stuff. This out today from News Nation. Pentagon releases new batch of UFO files. Steph Whiteside wrote this, for goodness sakes. From today, the Pentagon has released more UFO files following an initial drop that included never-before-seen documents related to incidents already public. The second drop includes over 40 videos requested by lawmakers, along with a few files and some audio from NASA missions. The files are being released on a rolling basis at war.gov/UFO, following President Donald Trump's promise to declassify certain government files, including those related to UAPs. That's UFOs. The first batch of files included photos and reports dating back decades, along with archival photos, military video, and documents related to NASA's Apollo 12, Apollo 17, and Gemini 7 missions, during which astronauts reported strange sightings. The files include written statements about an unidentified object incident report by the Department of Energy, a first-hand witness account from a U.S. intelligence official, and a CIA information report about a sighting in the Soviet Union in 1973. Another file contains 116 pages of documentation from the Armed Forces Special Weapons Program and the U.S. Air Force relating to a series of sightings and investigations in Sandia, New Mexico, from 1948 to 1950. The AFSWP, he said, is the direct post-war World War II successor to the Manhattan Project. And there's a lot of stuff out there. We've talked about this a lot. I mean, not where we've gotten in depth and did conspiracies and stuff like that. We've talked about it a lot on this show. I feel, no, my personal opinion, my entire life has been that it would be unbelievably arrogant for us to think we're the only thing. It just would. It seems to me that that would just be really arrogant, that there's no other life at all anywhere else in the vastness of space. And at the end of the day, we're finding out more and more that that's exactly right. Whether it's an organism that's found on some other planet or some other area and that it's alive somehow, or it's actual moving vehicles from something that would be a very distant, you know, civilization. To imagine that we're it just sounds so dumb to me, because how did we end up, you know, being this advanced? How did we end up being here? I think that God has a sense of humor. And I don't think that it's anti-God and only pro-science to say that there's other civilization, other life forms. We have no idea the vastness of what the Creator could have created. So I hope that they keep on releasing this stuff. I hope that we keep on getting the information that we want. And I'm sure that we can handle it as Americans. That is Sam. That is Polo. I am Joe. Have a great weekend. Talk soon. Thanks for listening.
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4: From ABC News, I'm Dave Packer. As the votes are counted in California, the AP now projecting Democrat Javier Becerra has advanced to the general election in the governor's race. Not yet clear who Becerra will face in the general election. His top rivals, Republican Steve Hilton and Democrat Tom Steyer. California historically can take days or weeks, but often the nation isn't focused on the vote count there. Now, state officials are defending the process.
5: In response to criticism from President Trump and Republican gubernatorial candidate Steve Hilton over those slow election results here, California's Secretary of State says in a statement, accuracy before speed. Los Angeles County Registrar Dean Logan says all of the ballots will not be counted for a while.
6: The bulk of our ballots, typically in LA County, are in by 10 days after the election in the count. I don't expect that to be different in this election.
5: Part of the reason is because so many Californians vote by mail and those ballots can take a week to arrive to be counted. Alex Stone, ABC News, Los Angeles.
4: U.S. strikes retaliating after another Iranian provocation.
7: According to U.S. Central Command, the U.S. military struck Iranian coastal radar sites after it brought down four Iranian one-way attack drones headed towards the Strait of Hormuz. CENTCOM said the drones posed an immediate threat to regional maritime traffic.
4: ABC's Louis Martinez covers the Pentagon. An appeals court in Colorado overturned the convictions of two paramedics in Aurora in the death of Elijah McClain. They were accused of giving McClain a black

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5: Welcome back to the Lars Larson Show. Well, the climate cult is angry at Donald Trump. That's nothing new, because they say that Trump is erasing history from America's national parks. Now, I remember when Trump ordered that this happen, they take down all the climate change nonsense that had been inserted onto the signage in national parks. I thought that was wrong when they did it. I thought it was right when Donald Trump undid it. And I thought we'd talk to Steve Malloy about it, senior fellow at the Energy and Environment Legal Institute and a former Trump EPA transition team member. Steve, welcome back.
6: Hey, Lars, thanks for having me.
5: I thought it was, in fact, I thought it would have been a stretch to charge a violation of the Hatch Act, saying you're using national park signage and property and all that to communicate a political message about climate change. But they got away with it, and it wasn't the biggest issue in the world. But now that Trump has changed it back, what is it the left is claiming he's doing?
6: Yeah. Well, so they're, I guess they're claiming that Trump is purging the national parks of history and science. And really what Trump is doing is depoliticizing parks. I mean, you should be able to go to a park and enjoy the park for what it is. And you know, if there is information provided by the National Park Service, it should just be apolitical. It should just be factual things. But of course, that's not true. I mean, that's not what's been happening. And in with respect to climate change, you know, they had signs that, like, say, Glacier National Park, that these glaciers were going to be gone by 2020. Well, of course, they had to remove those signs because the glaciers are still there. They're not going anywhere.
5: Yeah, and by the way, Steve, I've got to, if you say I've got a dog in the fight, I'd agree with you. When I was a little kid, my dad had graduated from university with a forestry degree. He became a national park ranger, and we lived inside of Glacier National Park in park ranger housing. So I have a soft spot in my heart for Glacier. And the glaciers were there when I was a kid, and they're still there long after. Yeah. But I remember, you know, going up, I was probably, I think it was 4 or 5 years old, but I remember going on hikes and being warned not to feed the bears and, you know, don't become bear bait and all the rest of that stuff. But this is crazy. They're objecting to tearing down signs that were actually scientifically inaccurate, aren't they?
6: Yeah. Yes, but of course the left doesn't care. I mean, the left just wants to tear down Donald Trump. So if he's taking down signs, they're going to be taking him down. These signs and many other signs in the national parks were, you know, politicized, just, you know, falsehoods and exaggerations and just inappropriate stuff for national parks, you know. Maybe appropriate for history books, but a little too stark for national parks. And he's fixing that. The park should be an enjoyable place to go.
5: Dan, if you want to look up history or look up predictions, go ahead. But Steve, I can tell you, I've got a granddaughter who's about to turn 10 in about a month. And my wife and I, Nan and I, like to take her to parks and zoos and all kinds of things. And I'll tell you something. I don't know if the left realizes this, but when you walk into a park, and every time you turn around, there's another sign that has another bit of this climate. It's usually climate nonsense. Sometimes it's nonsense about stolen lands and things like that. And you look at it and you say, this is really ruining this for me. You know, maybe not for my granddaughter doesn't necessarily know, you know, the background, but I might tell her, well, they're saying here this is stolen land. It's not stolen land. They're saying here the glaciers are going to be gone or the polar bears are all going to die. We got more polar bears than we had back when Al Gore was only worth a couple of million bucks, and now he's worth a lot more than that. But forget about all that stuff. But it really does ruin the experience for those of us who see through the nonsense, but we see how it clutters up the landscape when you go to a park or a zoo or anything else.
6: Well, it's also wrong to, you know, just give children the wrong impression of subjects, you know, just to sort of summarize it for them in a sentence so that they can memorize it and be misled their whole life. You know, the whole stolen land thing, climate change, and all the other. Look, parks are public property. They should not be politicized. I'm not quite sure we should have national parks. I think they should be privatized, but that's a different story for a different day.
5: I wish.
6: But if they are going to be public parks, let's have them be non-political.
5: Exactly. And Steve, I can tell you one. I don't know if this is a national park. It might be a national monument or whatever. But I was in New Orleans once visiting a friend. And he said, hey, take a look across the street. And I said, what is it? He said, that's the slave market. And I said, oh, really? He says, there's a sign there. And I thought it was perfectly appropriate. I mean, it's kind of painful to understand that there was a time where human beings were sold there. But the point is, they didn't destroy it. They didn't burn it down. They didn't pave over it. They put up a sign and said, this is what was done here. And I thought that was pretty apolitical. It's saying, this happened. You know, whether you feel comfortable with that or whether it's a good, you know, that you say, oh, that's terrible that that happened. But at least you could say, I've seen the place where they actually put slaves on a block and sold them.
6: Well, then your granddaughter can say, Grandpa, what's that all about? And you can explain it to her, which is a lot.

0: And whatever year it is now, it's after 2020, and the glaciers are still there. So take all their predictions. He could have done that. He didn't. He just said take down the politicizing and just leave it as this is a glacier.
1: Yeah, I mean, at least that would be factual, right? Everything
0: yeah.
1: else is just, you know, when you're predicting things and they don't come true, that looks really bad. But people think they're coming true, and people just get, especially kids.
0: Yeah, exactly. So is this thing actually going to go anywhere because they've sued the Trump administration and they want all this information that was removed to be put back?
1: Well, I wouldn't be surprised if, you know, they forum shopped the lawsuit and it gets in front of, you know, some nutty Democrat appointed district court judge who tries to issue a national injunction against Trump doing this. So I'm sure the litigation will go on. I mean, what don't they sue about?
0: And by the way, Steve, your idea, and it matches up. Over the years, I've always said, I wish the national parks were privatized. And you could do that. I mean, you could say in perpetuity, this piece of land will be preserved as wilderness or will be preserved as this or that. And then I bet there are some liberal corporations out there who would say, we'll pay a big pile of money for it. We'll agree to maintain it so that public access is maintained. I mean, there are plenty of organizations that would probably do that in a heartbeat just to show, you know, their virtue signaling and all that.
1: Well, we are $40 trillion in debt.
0: Yeah.
1: The government can't afford to own all this land and keep it unproductively. We've got to use it. You know, it can be used for recreation. Users should pay for it. I mean, users have to pay for everything else. Why shouldn't they have to pay for, you know, national parks? And we could lease the lands for environmentally sound mining and oil and gas extraction. We can use the land and enjoy it too.
0: And
1: we
0: you
1: have
0: could
1: the
0: even,
1: technology now, the awareness, the science, everything.
0: And Steve, you could even say we need to control the animal populations. Let's sensibly control the deer and elk populations. And a lot of us would be willing to buy the tags to go and do it for the government. I'm not suggesting that the government send government hunters out. That's Steve Milloy. He's with the Energy and Environment Legal Institute, former member of Donald Trump's EPA transition team. You're welcome to weigh in. Send emails to talk@LarsLarson.com. If you're a naysayer, you'll always go first on the Lars Larson Show. And tell Alexa to play the Lars Larson Show.

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1: Welcome back to the Lars Larson Show. It's a pleasure to be with you, and I'll get back to your phone calls and emails in a moment. Glad to be with you, and glad to welcome to the program Jonathan Alpert. I guess I should say Dr. Albert, you're a psychotherapist with 2 decades of clinical experience treating patients around America, and you've just written Therapy Nation, How America Got Hooked on Therapy and Why It's Left Us More Anxious and Divided. Welcome to the program, Mr. Alpert.
10: Thank you, and it's Jonathan, not Doctor. I appreciate that, though.
1: I'll make it Jonathan then. So tell me this. I hear about people constantly, and it's almost a joke in popular culture, you know, that I told my therapist this, or I've been in therapy for 20 years and it's going well. And I've always kind of laughed at it because I thought, who in the world needs therapy? But America did get hooked on it. Are we unusual in the world in that way?
10: Well, I think we are unusual. And I have to say, like, therapy is and can be a very, very good thing, and it helps a lot of people when done right. But what I write about in Therapy Nation is my profession that has just absolutely lost its way. And I think to understand the book, we need to go back to 2012 when I wrote an op-ed piece for the New York Times. It was called In Therapy Forever, Enough Already. I really told about my profession for keeping people stuck in therapy. People would go in week after week. They would vent. It would feel good in the moment. And then they'd go back and do it all over again in 6 days or 13 days or whatever it was. And they weren't getting better. So that piece struck quite a nerve. And the backlash from that was intense. The therapists, my colleagues from around the world, sent all sorts of hate letters and emails.

0: to me. And that piece actually served as the inspiration for this book, Therapy Nation. And as I was writing it, I found that this problem is much bigger than just the therapy office. It extends out into our society. It affects business. It affects dating, relationship, families. Therapy speak is everywhere. We can't seem to avoid it.
1: Well, so tell me this. How much of the blame lays with the patient, and how much lays with the therapist? Because if I went to a doctor and the doctor said, Lars, you've got a problem, we need to address it, I'd say, great, doc, let's do that. And then he told me, by the way, you'll have to come back and see me every week or every couple of weeks for probably the rest of your life. I'd say, I think I'm going to find a different doctor. Is the therapist the one who's making, because shouldn't the therapist be working the person to the point where they are independent of the therapist?
0: Yeah, and you raise a good point. I do think the responsibility does rest with the therapist, the provider. Everyone practices therapy different. There are different models of therapy. Mine happens to be goal and outcome oriented. If you come in, say, with anxiety issues, we'll come up with a very clear plan on how you can be a less anxious person and hopefully graduate from therapy. But there are some models of therapy that are designed that keep people in it forever. They go in and they dive deep into their childhood issues and talk about all their mommy issues forever. And it becomes almost like their new religion or, just a lifestyle. And I would argue that that's probably not healthy. It also costs a fortune to do that. But you know what? Some people like that. They like to talk about themselves. I think they become quite self-absorbed and less able to function in the real world, but to each their own.
1: Well, does that mean that some of the people in therapy are actually being made sicker, if you will, because if they're told you've got to dive into all these issues you've never even thought about before, if it doesn't actually bring some kind of resolution, doesn't that make them perhaps, more sick? If you want to use the term sick, we can use some other term. But to describe your situation, you've come in with a problem, and then the therapist opens up a bunch of doors that were closed that don't lend themselves to solving your other problems, but they lend themselves to you forever talking about your problem.
0: Yes, and it does make people sicker. But the other thing that's going on is therapists love to pathologize everything. And what I mean by that is they'll take what I would consider ordinary life experiences. So let's say you had a bad day at work, or you're just feeling blue for the past few days, or if you had a fight with your significant other. These are ordinary life events. These don't necessarily mean that you're depressed, that your significant other is a narcissist, or that your workplace is toxic. It just means that this is part of life, and this is how we build character and strength by experiencing these things. But therapists, my colleagues, are very quick to put a label on these things, pathologize these things, and essentially keep you in therapy and keep you believing that you're sick. But the problem also lies in the consumers, the patients. A lot of people wear their mental health struggles or issues like a badge of honor. They need it to identify with. Go online for 2 minutes, and my guess is you will be able to see exactly what I'm talking about.
1: I'm talking to Jonathan Alpert. He's a psychotherapist, 2 decades of clinical experience. His book is called Therapy Nation, How America Got Hooked on Therapy and Why It's Left Us More Anxious and More Divided. Jonathan, I can recall people saying, and I tend to believe it, that anything that doesn't kill you makes you stronger. And that used to be the approach of an awful lot of Americans. Yeah, I had a bad experience, or my company went bankrupt, or my relationships failed. And you know what? I learned out of all of that. And I wouldn't have learned as much if I hadn't gone through those failures. So instead of embracing them and ingesting them and then letting them turn toxic inside of me, I say, no, this is going to make me more capable going forward. Are we losing that as a culture in America?
0: We are. And I think that therapists are breeding fragility. There's an accommodation culture that comes right out of the therapist's office, where a lot of therapists are so quick to blame everyone but their patient. So let's say someone goes in and says, my boyfriend's a jerk, he treats me terribly. therapists are saying, well, of course, your boyfriend's a jerk. You're special. He's a jerk. You know, I usually challenge patients and ask what role they may have played in this situation. So whether it's a relationship or a workplace issue, you have to, as a therapist, look at the patient and wonder what role they might be playing or what they could do to improve the situation. But all too often, therapists are just blaming everyone but their patient. And it's just creating this culture of fragility and I'm so special, I'm right, you're wrong. And it also helps or contributes to division in our society, and that we see this play out with politics as well, where a lot of therapists are acting more as social justice warriors. They're dividing families. I've known plenty of therapists who refuse to treat someone if they voted for Trump. I know therapists who tell people, if you don't like the way your relative voted, you don't need to socialize with them. You don't need to attend holiday dinner with them in life. So we have therapists that are doing things that make people sicker and weaker and more divided.
1: His book is called Therapy Nation, How America Got Hooked on Therapy and Why It's Left Us More Anxious and Divided. Jonathan Alpert is with me. We'll be back in a moment.

0: News. I'm Dave Packer. Ahead of the World Cup next week, 96% of union workers at LA's SoFi Stadium have voted to strike. Fears of ice at the stadium. Kurt Peterson, the Unite Here Local 11 co-president.
1: Our members, the dishwashers and cooks and bartenders, are willing to stand up to both FIFA and ICE and say, you know, if you're going to put us in danger, we're going to walk out.
0: The Labor Department reported that employers added 172,000 jobs last month, but the stock market had a bad day, a big sell-off due in part to fears that higher employment will bring higher interest rates. A second cow now infested with the New World screwworm in Texas. That from the USDA in a post on X. There's concern that this pest could have a devastating effect on livestock. The one-month-old calf is about 5.5 miles from the first case of screwworm that was detected in Texas yesterday. This is ABC News.
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1: Welcome back to the Lars Larson Show. It's a pleasure to be with you. And with me, Jonathan Alpert, a psychotherapist with two decades of clinical experience. His book is called Therapy Nation, How America Got Hooked on Therapy and Why It's Left Us More Anxious and Divided. A moment ago, you were talking about what it's done to our society. We've got evidence of Trump derangement syndrome. I don't think that's in the DSM 4, 5, or 6, or whichever one we're on right now. But I think TDS is a real phenomena, and you glanced across it because you've heard of both therapists who say, oh, I'm not going to treat anybody who voted for Trump, and accommodating people who've come to them saying, oh, my family members voted for Trump. I want nothing to do with them. And the therapist actually, I guess, encourages or endorses or sanctions that. Is that a legitimate thing to do with a patient?
2: Well, I would say no. And with TDS, I've made it very clear that it is not an actual diagnosis. But as a therapist who works in both New York City and Washington, D.C., I am deeply concerned about what I'm seeing. I have patients who are hyper fixated on Trump. They're highly anxious over Trump. They can't sleep at night because of Trump. They can't possibly take a vacation knowing that Trump is in office. So a lot of this does look like other disorders, established disorders out there. And I know we'll never see TDS as an actual mental health diagnosis or disorder in the DSM, but I do think we need to take a look at what's going on. And just yesterday, in fact, I saw a headline, psychotherapist says Trump will kill more people than Hitler. And, you know, we have a licensed psychotherapist putting nonsense like that out there. And I would argue that's very dangerous. And if that information gets into the head of the wrong person, we're going to see it play out in very, very bad ways, in which we've already seen a few times.
1: I'm talking to Jonathan Alpert. His book is called Therapy Nation. So, Jonathan, I run into this a bit because people know what my politics are because of what I do for a living. And many of them choose. In fact, I've told people, they said, do you get people, coming up and haranguing you about it? And I said, no, very, very, very infrequently. I mean, more often people walk up and say, hey, I agree with you on almost everything. And, you know, we're on the same page. And the ones who disagree, well, give me, you know, the snake eye or the stink eye, you know, if I'm seen in public. What is this doing to our culture, especially when we've got millennials who are coming up who are actually triggered by words, which I don't ever remember that phenomena before about the last 20 years, that you could mention a particular word, not an offensive word, not a racial epithet, not a curse word. I, because of my profession about 20 years ago, I stopped cursing, you know, to a large extent. I might say hell or damn, but I try to avoid all of the other words. And yet people say, oh, if you say that word, if you say his name, I'm triggered. And they're physically, they seem to be physically disturbed by hearing a word. And that seems to be, like you said, a fragility that's being created in our society that I don't think is healthy at all.
2: No, I agree. And there's just a hypersensitivity if a simple word is triggering people and people are having such a visceral reaction to it. You know, if we could only get back to the days when a Republican and a Democrat could be friends with each other. But now, I mean, I've seen friendships, relationships lost over politics. I've seen
1: even marriages.
2: Marriages, yes, absolutely. I've seen that. And even in my own family, my extended family, I've known people who have not been happy about me going on Fox News and providing my perspective on things. So, you know, people, it's become very polarizing, and people can't get past Trump, the figure, the man. They can't accept that he's president, and by extension, they seem to cut people out of their lives that are conservative or voted for Trump.
1: Well, in fact, there's a phenomenon. We talk to a guy from time to time from a company called Red Balloon, and Red Balloon goes out and recruits people who want to work for companies where that is not the culture. And why? Why do those companies want those people? Because they don't want somebody who's going to come on the staff, and the minute they hear a trigger word, the minute they have something that goes off, all of a sudden they become a lawsuit, you know, harassment complaints and all that. And they know that there are people out there who want to work for companies where that's not the culture, and they have employers who want to employ people. And it almost sounds like, I almost wonder if we're starting to divide into the, H.G. Wells' time machine, the Morlock and the Eloy. And the Morlock do all the work, and the Eloy just sing and dance all day. And I'm beginning to think that our society may be dividing that way to the point where we end up with almost permanent divisions between people over these things. Am I exaggerating that?
2: Well, I don't think you're exaggerating. I mean, all you have to do is look back a few decades when Reagan was shot. And after that, he famously asked his surgeon or stated, I hope you're all Republicans. And they said back, today, Mr. President, we're all Republicans. And if you look at the unity that existed after that terrible event and the affection for the president, I mean, it just does not exist today. I mean, after Butler, when President Trump was shot, I mean, God, I had patients coming in the next week. They were disappointed and so upset that the shooter had such bad aim. I mean, if that's not sick, I don't know what you call
1: that's
2: it.
1: That's very sick. I mean, because I didn't particularly like Barack Obama. I didn't like his wife either. They'd said some, I thought, evil things. I didn't like his policies, but I never sat in my car like some of these Instagram posts and scream at the top of my lungs for 3 minutes about the fact. I just thought, well, you know, America made a bad choice and we'll suffer the consequences from my point of view. But I also didn't stop being friends with people who said, I voted for Obama. I said, okay, it's your choice.
2: Well, see how much healthier you are than some people on the left.
1: Well, I guess I could say that, but that would be kind of narcissistic too, wouldn't it?
2: Well, you know, you raise an interesting point. I've seen hundreds and hundreds of patients on both sides, and I've had plenty of patients who hated Joe Biden, Kamala Harris, and they would talk about how much they hate those figures, but never ever did they say, I hope he dies or I hope he gets shot. Never. Whereas on the left, I don't think a week goes by when I don't hear that type of rhetoric. So I think that's telling about people's mental health on both sides, and we need to pay attention to that. But more importantly, people need to have a life that doesn't revolve around hatred for a politician.
1: No, let's hope that we can go forward from that. So, as a nation, you're the psychotherapist. How would you go about, treating America as an entire culture? And how do we get back to something a little bit more reasonable than what we seem to be living with right now?
2: Well, I would say what I just said. You know, we need to rise above politics and understand that there are things that are far more important than a president, someone who may be in office for 4 years or 8 years. Family, friends, hobbies, careers, these things should all be more important than whoever occupies the White House.
1: Therapy Nation is the name of the book, How America Got Hooked on Therapy and Why It's Left Us More Anxious and Divided. Its author is psychotherapist Jonathan Alpert. Mr. Alpert, it's a pleasure to have you on the program. Thanks so much for the time.
2: Yeah, thank you, Lars. I appreciate it.

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1: Here she comes.
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17: Welcome back to the program. A Surgeon General nominee from Donald Trump, who has no active medical license, although does have a background in medicine, and no clear answers on vaccines, but she is a very powerful online influencer. I thought we'd talk about that with Dr. Henry Miller, a medical doctor, molecular biologist, currently at the Science Literacy Project. Dr. Miller, welcome back.
18: Good to be with you, Lars. Thank you.
17: What should we make of Casey Means, who is now the Surgeon General nominee, but as you point out, does not have an active medical license, although did go to medical school and was in the middle of residency when apparently she quit the residency and decided that she was going to go out and, I guess, talk more about wellness and those kinds of things and be very critical of vaccines?
18: Well, I guess the appropriate response to her appointment, when you look at her lack of qualifications and some of the things she said and done, is would be cynical laughter. As you said, her CV is very meager for Surgeon General of the U.S., who provides or is supposed to provide advice to the President of the U.S. and heads the 6,000-member uniformed officers of the Public Health Service, of which I was one in my NIH days. She just has no qualifications for any of this. And that was very evident during her confirmation hearing before the Senate Help Committee earlier this week, when Senator Cassidy of Louisiana put her on the spot and she couldn't respond coherently to anything.
17: What was the question about?
18: He asked her about what she would advise the president and the secretary about MR vaccines, because we're in the middle of a measles outbreak, the worst in decades. He asked about what she thought about the hepatitis B vaccine for newborns, her stated opposition to hormonal birth control, and her promotion of psilocybin. That's the magic mushrooms, yep. Hallucinogenic. And she couldn't have what has been referred to as a clean answer to any of those. She just danced all over them.
17: I guess what I wonder about, because I don't know Casey Means at all, but she went to Stanford Medical School, graduated. Then she started a residency in ENT, that'd be ear, nose, and throat surgical residency, and then dropped out 4 years later. So it wasn't as though she was pushed out of school. Dr. Miller, do you think it's fair to say that sometimes the people who know the flaws

0: the system best are those who said, I'm going to go into that system, and then getting into it for a few years and deciding, no, I don't want to be part of this, and they go on to other things that they still in medicine, but just not using a traditional approach to medicine. Is that necessarily a down check?
1: Well, it depends on what they decide to do instead and what disciplines they pay attention to. So you know, she has a series of newsletters, some of which I read in preparation for talking about her nomination.
0: Yeah.
1: And I encourage you and your readers to go to her newsletter number 32, which contains a few gems like this. She said, I did full moon ceremonies with grounded, powerful women where we called in abundance and let go of what wasn't serving us.
0: I wouldn't be crazy about that kind of background. No.
1: And just a couple more. She said, I hiked alone and talked literally out loud to the trees, letting them know I was ready for partnership. I made wishes. These are all quotes. I made wishes. This is my favorite. I made wishes on heads up pennies. I made wishes when the clock struck 11:11, and I made wishes on the first stars I saw in the night sky. I mean, this is just woo-woo medicine. And in fact, the section of her newsletter that has those is entitled Embrace the Woo-Woo. Well, she's entitled to do that. She doesn't practice medicine, hasn't for years. Should she be the president's senior advisor on medical issues, really?
0: That's a good question, because one of the criticisms, and I know that you and I'm not a big fan of RFK Jr., and neither are you, but when he says, well, we've had conventional medicine for the last 30 or 40 years, and Americans are sicker than they've ever been, sicker than they've been in modern times. So while I'm not going to endorse the woo-woo garbage, I do wonder whether or not the conventional approach is working for Americans. Is it?
1: Well, our longevity has been increasing. I think it plateaued during the pandemic, which is not surprisingly. But I think, you know, we're certainly not sicker than we ever have been. We're approximately at a plateau, but longevity has been increasing in recent years.
0: But Doc, if I throw back at you and say, well, diet may be a big part of why we're living longer. I'm not sure if you'd agree with that or not, but that doesn't necessarily have to do with just strictly medicine, does it?
1: No, it doesn't. It's hard to judge the influence of diet, but let me quote what Dr. Means says about one aspect of diet. She said, when it comes to a question like raw milk, I want to be free to form a relationship with a local farmer, understand his integrity, look him in the eyes, pet his cow, and then decide if I feel safe to drink the milk from his farm. Now, you know, that would be good for a TV comedy about medical practice.
0: Agreed.
1: But again, the president's senior advisor on medical issues, the head of the 6,000-member U.S. Public Health Service?
0: I understand the concern, and I would like to see some changes in medicine, Dr. Miller, and I'm not sure I'm qualified to give you, you know, the right prescription for where it should go. I was left very disappointed by the performance of medicine during the pandemic. A lot of people got fired for reasons that I think we now all question, and the business seems to be more of a business than it's ever been before. Would you agree?
1: Well, it certainly is a business, and there are certain things that should be reforms that should be made. The president has talked about reducing drug prices, for example.
0: Yes,
1: and that's a very worthy goal, and one that I think we've discussed previously that could accomplish that is reciprocity of approvals between FDA and some of its A-list of foreign counterparts. So there would be competition in getting approvals and competition in the marketplace, and that would put downward pressure on prices.
0: Dr. Henry Miller from the Science Literacy Project. Dr. Miller, thank you very much.

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2: A new blood test could detect lung cancers and other conditions before they develop. ABC News Chief Medical Correspondent Dr. Tara Narula.
3: What if we could pick up on inflammation before a cancer ever develops? That's what researchers here wanted to look at. And so they essentially used a UK biobank of blood and machine learning, and they identified 14 proteins in the blood that they called a signal or signature that predicted those at risk of lung cancer over 5 years before development of the disease.
2: A driverless car was caught on police body cam blocking fire trucks during a deadly fire in Dallas. ABC's Morgan Norwood has the story.
4: A driverless car slowing responders as a massive fire tore through a Dallas apartment complex. They scrambled to secure the scene.
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6: Yes, you need to move this car ASAP, please.
4: Police say 3 minutes after the constable arrived, Waymo reportedly unlocking the car, allowing the deputy to drive it out of the way. This mishap, just the latest in a series of wayward Waymo incidents, raising fresh concern about how these driverless vehicles respond during emergencies.
2: NASA Friday ordered the astronauts on board the International Space Station to take shelter in an attached spacecraft because of air leaks in a rarely used part of the space station while their Russian counterparts work to repair them. Those repairs have now been completed, and operations on board the ISS have now resumed. Dave Packer, ABC News.
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0: Warmer weather is finally here, and that means cookouts,
1: ball games,
0: and maybe enjoying some time on the water.
1: But it also means lots of heavy food, sweets, and maybe an extra adult beverage or two. Thank goodness we both take Active Liver from New Nordic. 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
10: I don't watch chick flicks where women complain and moan and flail about the place and act like they're so victimized. I just don't do it. Everybody needs to get over themselves, pull up their britches, and vote. You have to look at these people like what best advances your pieces on the chessboard. That's how you got to look at it. And if you can't look at it that way, I question whether or not you can get over yourself enough to save the country. That's what it's about. Yes, it's harsh words. I mean every bit of it.
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12: Starting this summer, the West Gateway Project will break ground, and by summer 2028, over 12 million tons of clean, beautiful coal per year will be shipped to countries all around the world. And this project's been delayed over 10 years, and Biden ended it, and then Barack Hussein Obama. Have you heard of him, Barack Hussein Obama? Another one. He's another beauty. But that delay is now over, and it's going to be very productive. It's going to fuel our electric plants in particular. It's going to be amazing. Finally, we're taking nearly $200 million in that to set aside for the Green New Scam, and it was set aside for the Green New Scam But the Green New Scam is history. And repurposing that money so that we restart a coal plant in Maryland and help build two brand new coal plants in Alaska and West Virginia. And these are all built with new technology. It's very clean. It's amazing what how that's come along. It's all very clean. And the first new coal plants to open in our country since 2013. You couldn't open. You couldn't even think. They were only closing them. They were closing them, and you had brownouts all over the place. But you don't have that anymore. Do you notice?
10: POTUS was handling a lot of stuff yesterday. And talking about, he had a big, isn't he doing like another, I think, agriculture thing? I thought later today. Where, and yesterday he was talking about manufacturing. He was talking about costs, as you heard coming in. Welcome to the radio program, Dana Lash with you. We also have jobs numbers that are in that dovetail with all of this. This is, I think what he was saying yesterday and the transparency that he had in all of it, I think is incredibly helpful because people, especially with the economy being so questionable right now, I think people are really wanting some answers and they're wanting some just a little bit of clarity on where things stand. And it's important for them, especially to hear this. It's incredibly important to hear all of this as it pertains to jobs numbers, because what have we been hearing as well in the cost of doing business, et cetera, is that it's bad, businesses are drying up, it's too unaffordable, but that's, I mean, not actually the truth at all. And we're going to dive into a lot of this because, I mean, these are, so let me actually look at some of this right now, because you had the job market that added, I mean, there were the revisions, correct me if I'm wrong on this, but whenever it was Biden in the White House, everything was always revised down.
13: I mean,
10: but that's not what's happening here, though.
13: Right. And to the tune of a million jobs in 2024.
10: That's a lot.
13: Yeah.
10: And they're not government jobs. So whenever Biden would have any kind of job creation, remember, the majority of it was government jobs. So you were expanding the government, and then they were trying to tout it and celebrate it like it was a great thing that he did economically. Not the case at all. Not at all. And he was talking, like, for instance, he gets into, we played two, this is two. He was talking about the coal miners and coal plants in Maryland and the Green New Deal that was sucking money away. Any kind of investment, it was just destroying it for those industries. And we can play this. This isn't the cut that we came in. Yeah, play this. This is interesting. Yeah, sorry, cut two.
12: Starting this summer, the West Gateway project will break ground, and by summer 2028, over 12 million tons of clean, beautiful coal per year
10: will be shipped
12: to countries all around the world. Yeah. And this project's been delayed over 10 years.
10: Delayed over 10 years. You know why they've had all these insane delays? It's because of all of the restrictions and regulations as it pertained to the Green New Deal that Biden had. I mean, you guys remember how destructive it was to business. Holy cow. And so all of this, it was destroying. Think of their economy. No wonder Democrats find it so easy to win seats there. But this is significant. So good on POTUS for this and for having the presser and being and going through in almost boring detail every single thing. This is all good. This is the crazy thing. Let's look at cut six, because CNN on the jobs report, they're having a hard time. It did well, so they can't complain. Listen.
14: All right, breaking news. The May jobs report just in. We're looking at the numbers, and they are good. Let's get right to CNN's Matt Egan for the latest on this. Some pretty good jobs numbers.
15: Yeah, absolutely, John. Look, this report, it really crushed expectations, and it's painting the picture of a job market that is really stabilized after a weak 2025, and it might even be re-accelerating.
14: All right.
10: That's huge. Yeah, and Kane noted, too, the revisions. Instead of revising down, they've been revised up. They've been revised up for the past couple of months on top of this.
16: Yeah, they revised the last 2 months today, yeah.
10: Yeah. Because the media told us that when the revisions were down, everything was great. What are you stupid people complaining about? And now this was Steve Moore on the issue talking about the increase in wages and also I'm hoping construction costs go down, construction manufacturing. This is cut seven. Listen.
17: Just look at the overall economy. So we've got

0: The two-month revision has got to be over 90,000. That is a good number. Even manufacturing posted a 7,000 job gain. So how strong is 172,000? That would be the best number since 185,000 in March. These are solid numbers.
1: This is the messaging that Republicans need going into midterms. This is just invaluable for them to have these results. And then you have Kevin Hassett, who remarked that this is such a strong market, he hasn't really seen anything like it. This is cut 10.
2: You know, I think that basically what we're seeing is an enormous amount of positive momentum in hiring. Obviously, that you're right, that a couple of 170s in a row, that's a great couple of months, but then having upward divisions of around 100,000 means that this is a job market that's hitting on all cylinders. And it's our belief that this is happening because of all of the supply side policies that the president has put in place. We've got the big, beautiful bill with the, you know, expensing for new factories. We've got no tax on tips, no tax on overtime, so people are out there working harder. We've got quit rates down to about as low as we've ever seen. We've got layoffs about as low as we've ever seen. This is about the strongest market of my lifetime and of your lifetime. And again, I don't think it's a classic Phillips curve, here goes inflation, it's going to take off kind of jobs market. It's a supply-side driven job market boom, which I think means that the Fed can watch the inflation numbers and wait a while before it does anything about it.
1: A good market going into midterms. But as Lorraine reminds, and as we've warned, what happens if Democrats win? All of these things that you're hearing about are going to completely disappear into the ether. If you lose the House, the power of the purse, well, the first thing that's going to happen is there's not going to be any more cuts. Anything that affects the budget, anything that you're not going to see any more of that, that's going to be gone. That's out. It will be impeachment palooza nonstop. That is all you will see. It's all we'll be talking about. Nothing else will get finished. And then if Republicans lose entirely in 28, well, then that's it. It's over. All of this goes away. Every bit of it goes away. All the job, the added jobs, the reduction in restrictions on energy extraction, any progress towards expanding refinement, anything like that, gone. All of the stuff that we're trying to do to control AI and data and make it to where we are the central hub and not China, that's going to go. They're going to hand all of that to China on a silver platter. All of it. And then the dream of multipolarity that they want, that they're working hand in hand with the woke Reich to achieve, they'll get it. I don't think people understand how consequential this particular election is, because most of this, how much would you say, like 3/4 of it or half of it has been done by EO, Kane, like executive order? Has it been that much?
3: I think it's fair to say.
1: Let me see if that's half. Because there's been so little progress of getting things through the House.
3: Yeah, there was a lot done in the big, beautiful bill, but not everything. And so what he's been filling the gaps with is our EOs. And it's, like you said, not permanent.
1: Yeah. I would imagine if you have a Gavin Newsom as president, it would probably be historically like the biggest first day reversal of executive orders ever. So most of it has been through. He had 266 EOs, 78 memoranda, 146 proclamations. The EO is the thing to look at, the executive orders. And it doesn't, the stuff that he's done is not going to create permanency. The signing volume, he issued more executive orders in the first year of this second term than he did for the entirety of his first four-year term. Now, I'm not saying that as a way to try to get him for pass using executive orders. My point is that a lot of the stuff that you're enjoying now, the news on the job front, the economy, expansion of energy production, all of those were accomplished through executive orders. That it was not, there's no permanency because they didn't go through Congress. And so all of that can be done just as quickly and easily as it was done. The significant structural changes that we require, the one thing that got through And again, I was

0: wasn't a fan of it, but it did. It's better than anything Democrats would have passed. And I know you shouldn't blah, blah, blah here, but that's what we got. But that one big, beautiful bill, you saw how difficult it was to get that through Congress. That was the keystone of his entire second term. That's been the only really legislative move to get that structural change that he needs, that permanency that he needs. So we're going to dive into this. We also have the most insane story. The Graham Plattner story's out. Oh, boy. I don't know how we're going to talk about this story. I really don't. So just pray for us all as we move. 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
14: And now, all of the news you would probably miss. It's time for Dana's Quick Five.
0: So Quentin Tarantino criticizes what he says is a flavorless sausage factory in Hollywood. He writes in Sight and Sound that since the pandemic, it's impossible for a new movie to come out that I don't pick to death. He said that Tarantino is a flavorless sausage factory and that he would rather read a book. He's actually not wrong. He also said that the 80s were pretty bad for films, but he was able to forgive 80s movies because he liked going to the movies. However, he says that the entire concept of what a movie is now is inclined to inspire contempt in him rather than generosity. He's not really long. Most films are just, they just blow out loud. And then you have films that of indie producers, like the Backrooms film that's out, that seems like big Hollywood hates. They're like doxing this guy now. That's insane. They're doxing this guy because he took on Hollywood and made a better film that was actually more original. The flesh-eating screwworm has returned Cain, and it's threatening all the cattle. It's the New World screwworm, and they confirmed it in a three-week-old calf in La Pryor, Texas, near the border. Apparently, it's in Mexico. It's a flesh-eating parasite. We've kept it out of livestock for decades, but now it was in a calf. And the fly larvae feed exclusively on the living tissue of warm-blooded animals. Now, it's not capable of affecting, it says, humans and pets. I don't trust anything. So they say it doesn't pose a food safety threat, but a wider outbreak could actually still be. I mean, you're looking at billions of dollars and beef prices and all of that stuff. So, you know, we'll kind of see on that. Moving on, we've got, this monkeypox. Okay. Somebody tried, a foreign national who was working at the National Institute of Health under Anthony Fauci, got charged with trying to smuggle monkeypox into the United States and lying about it. This story, researchers with NIH at the Rocky Mountain Laboratory, Vincent Munster and Claude Quay, they were trying to smuggle monkeypox. That's an STD, basically. I mean, not basically, it is an STD. There's one way you get the monkeypox, and it's if you're monkeying around in the back door. You know, I'm just saying, that's what it is. I said it very gently. Said it very delicately. But they said that one guy's from the Netherlands, and he's based in, the other guy's from Cameroon. So both were accused, or both were apparently working with emerging viral pathogens. Probably. I mean, it kind of makes you wonder now, right? Stick with us. We got to talk about, can a dude rape another dude in a hetero way? No. We all know someone like George from Oregon, a hardworking guy who spends 10 hours a day driving a garbage truck, the kind of job that takes a real toll on your body. 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
17: Where does your generosity to mercy ships go? To a small fishing village in Africa. To the hopes of a boy. To his dreams of playing soccer. To the hands of a surgeon. The long recovery. Until one day. The joy of finally being part of the team. Where does your generosity go? Wherever mercy does.
18: ABC News, I'm Dave Packer. With less than a week until opening ceremonies for the World Cup, union workers at Los Angeles SoFi Stadium have voted to strike. Many workers are in fear of ICE patrolling the grounds. The AP projects that Democrat Javier Becerra has advanced to the general election in the California governor's race. The election was Tuesday.
19: Without any evidence, President Trump claims a slow vote count here is because Democrats are cheating and trying to steal votes away from Republicans. And he said the U.S. attorney will investigate.
18: ABC's Alex Stone in Los Angeles. U.S. Central Command forces helped shoot down incoming Iranian missiles and drones shot at Kuwait and Bahrain. This after Friday night, CENTCOM reporting it struck several Iranian one-way drones threatening ships in the Strait of Hormuz. President Trump says a soon-to-be acting director of national intelligence, Bill Pulte, should cut positions at the Office of Department of National Intelligence. This is ABC News.
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0: Oh, hello there. It is your lovable curmudgeon, Dana Lash, here with you at this glorious Friday. And we are at the bottom of this first hour. And I really don't want to talk about this story. And I'm really mad about Democrats right now because, dear heavens, where to start? So let's just start like this. The Graham Plattner candidacy in Maine. So you've got Susan Collins, who's a Republican. And she's, granted, I had a conversation about this with a friend of mine last night. She's not the best Republican. We all know this, right? I get it. Pretty sure she's better than the guy who's apparently leading the Democrat primary. And that's the other thing. They haven't even had a Democrat primary yet, which is what's crazy. They act like Graham Plattner is the only candidate that they have. And you have Janet Mills, who's like, I'm still running. Like, she's literally begging people in the press to don't forget that she's running. So, I mean, he was leading them in the polls. A lot of early voting has taken place. And and then this other story comes out. So the first story that came out was that he had this Nazi death's head tattoo on his on his chest. And he consistently claimed in the early days of his primary that he didn't know that that's what it was. He didn't know that it was the symbol for specifically the SS guards that were posted at concentration camps. But then all these texts and everything else come out where he's bragging about it. And he was calling it my Totenkopf, and he knew exactly what it was. And then it came out that he was the entirety of his 3-year marriage. He was sexting other women and he was soliciting them through apps like Kik. I don't know. You know that there's probably more out there. That's the crazy thing. You know that there is more out there. So then it came out. This never ends. It came out that he was on Reddit. He was very active on social media, which I just don't know how you can be a candidate and do that. I don't know. He was very active on social media, and he was openly talking about how he liked the chemical smell of toilets and porta-johns, and that he would go tubing it in the porta-john, right? Let's see. Where else do you go? He attacked a Purple Heart recipient. He was attacking other veterans. The ex-girlfriends then came out. So here's the other thing. The New York Times ran the story. This was the story that we were all wondering about. Came out yesterday evening. And it was an interview with a number of his ex-girlfriends who described him, and I'm reading some excerpts. I read it so you don't have to. As toxic, demeaning, violent, heavy drinking, cheating, etc. One of them said that he would get physical with her, that the New York Times had reached out to them. They didn't go to the New York Times. That's very important for people to understand. The New York Times went to these women. And it's not, they were not trying to get into the press. One of them works in D.C. and is very much not anybody who seeks the press. And so they had to respond to it. Otherwise, the New York Times is going to, you know how it works. The New York Times is going to write the story about you for you, right? So this originated, I got to be honest, this is a Democrat hit. The fact that they tipped off, they knew this, they tipped off the New York Times, and then the New York Times reaches out to these women to talk to them. Oh my gosh, she praised, I mean, all these posts are coming out now. The Free Beacon, John Levine over at the Free Beacon has the story about how Plattner celebrated and posted all of this admiration about Nazi allied troops and about Nazi soldiers. I think when you do that, you're a Nazi. I'm just saying, if you're like, I love Nazis, that probably means you're a Nazi. You know? I don't know why this is confused or why people are confused over this. So then the story, where to even go? So much more has come out now. And we're going to try to be very delicate here. If you're following me on social media, you know absolutely where this is going. So it came out that he was in the campaign. He was like talking with campaign staffers, all this stuff. They all of them, all the people who worked with him and his exes were all saying that, quote, he said this a lot. If anybody ever broke in here, I would rape them, she recalled, saying that he added, it would not be in a sexual way, not in a gay way. I would just like rape them to show them that I'm dominant, he said. All right, I have to stop here for a moment. Is it possible to be a dude and rape another dude but it's no homo? I mean, I really don't think it's possible for a dude to rape another dude in a hetero way. You know what I mean? I mean, you're a dude, Kane.
4: Oh, boy.
0: I'm sorry. I just want to get this one for the books, you know.
5: I'm afraid you're going to call on me for this one. God.
0: I mean, there's nothing hetero about that.
5: No.
0: That's, yeah.
5: Yeah, also not the way to assert dominance.
0: Mm-hmm.
5: If that's what your goal is. If your goal is to, you know, act as though you're the dominant one. I don't think you go to rape.
0: Yeah, I don't think you.
5: I don't think that's what the first step is.
0: I think you're right on that.
5: Yeah.
0: I think that's a good instinct. Yeah, I don't quite understand this. All of this stuff is coming out. Now, these women, there's so much more. There's some things I'm not going to say. This is just, you can read the New York Times piece. Some of this I'm just not getting into because it's Friday, and I'm just trying to preserve what's left of my soul after this week. So, it's bad. All right, it's just a bad story. I mean, we were like, well, what else is going to be worse? I mean, we found out that, you know, he claimed to be like this blue-collar oyster farmer, but then he went to a very expensive private school, and he got daddy money. Daddy bought his house, and his farm, his oyster farm, is on his rich friend's private island, and the number one client for the oyster farm is his mom's restaurant. So he's a giant Nepo baby. And you've got a sexting scandal while he's married, graphic Reddit posts, right? He's attacking wounded veterans. He loves Nazis and talks about it all the time. I mean, anybody else? Todd Akin. Do you remember Todd Akin? Golly. Todd Akin, who's, I think he's since passed. He made remember the comment he said where he was talking about legitimate rape in 2012? And he said that it's rare. He was talking about pregnancy from rape. It was not the most artful way to say it. We all know that. I'm not relitigating it. But he said, yeah, legitimate rape. Then he was talking about how the female body has ways to try to shut that whole thing down. That ended his whole life. It didn't just end his campaign. He became a pariah in Republican politics in the state of Missouri. Graham Plattner could club a baby seal to death while wearing a Hitler mustache, and they would still celebrate him. But what gets me, all of this, you know that there is another candidate in that primary. Shocking, that's not a Nazi. Doesn't love the Nazis. Doesn't talk about going and having some private fun times in the Porto John because you like the chemical smell. That didn't get rough with any ex-girlfriends. That didn't talk about raping people all the time to everybody, apparently. Who's actually seems kind of normal and almost piteous. And that's Janet Mills. Have they forgotten that she's there? They don't have to do this. I mean, Bernie Sanders is now hanging to his ankles at this point. Like Graham Plattner's ankles, not his own ankles. I don't know how Graham Plattner would respond to that. If he would try to dominate him, I don't know. Anyway, but they had already come out and endorsed him. Now they can't turn around and say, oh, we're not going to endorse him now. Or we unendorse him. They can't do that because then the perception is that they take a hit from that. But I'm just saying, the guy sounds, like any Nazi, way gay. I mean, I don't know how else to put it. He had so many, I'm not going to read this one. There's so many things that apparently the internet's forever. I told you guys this. Don't ever think that you can just erase stuff and it goes away. This guy's a walking public relations disaster. Just absolutely walking public relations disaster. Now, you know that it's a Democrat planted story. By the way, the New York Times handled it. The New York Times was trying to make it about his ex-girlfriends more so than about Graham Plattner. It's like they wanted to hit Plattner, but then not all the way, just like a little smack. Because they went after what some of these women did with their jobs. Like the one woman who works in D.C. and she knows a lot of some conservative female editorialists that are in D.C., and they went after her job and where she worked, and she did this with this think tank, and she worked for this lawmaker and all of this stuff. And they made it more about her than they did about Graham Plattner. And it's just weird. She says, her name is Lindsay Fifield. She says that they softened her allegations of abuse because the coverage was actually Democrats going after Democrats. And that's how you know that this was a Democrat plant. These are Democrats trying to get him out of the way so that it's Janet Mills against Susan Collins, because the entire party, they realize, even though they hold, I really do in my heart believe that most of them believe this. I think that they all agree with all of the stuff that Graham Plattner does and talks about and all of that. That's why it doesn't horrify them, because normal people who have a moral compass are horrified by these type of things. These people are not. They'll double down on it. So the coverage being softened was because Democrats planted it, and this is a Democrat infighting, and they're going to use these women. Now, everybody else has piled in. So many people on the left are now attacking these women. What happened to Believe All Women? What happened to that? They're going after the exes. We're going to talk about this and more. We have Days of These United States on the way as we move. 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
10: My ultimate responsibility is doing everything I can, given what's going on back in Washington, D.C., to do everything in my power to uphold our values as a state, to uphold the dignity of everybody in Washington State, to defend everybody's rights in the face of the attacks that we see every single day. And look, I just want you all to know that there is zero chance at any moment in time that Washington State will ever back down
0: from
10: that.
0: This is Bob Ferguson.
10: They will ever give in to
0: the... He's the governor raising the alphabet flag. Like, they had a ceremony where he, yeah, they put it to classical music to make it for theatrical effect. So dumb. He's raising the alphabet pride flag and pledging his allegiance to the gay community. Pledge the allegiance to the...
11: Don't say it.
0: What?
11: Don't say it.
0: What? What was I going to say?
11: I know what you're going to say.
0: Do you, though?
11: I do.
0: So, I mean, just take the L out. That's all it is. What is happening with our... I just feel like we all have been in a coma for 20 years, and we woke up and we're like, what is happening? Everything's crazy. You got a Nazi running in Maine. You got this guy raising up different flags that are not the U.S. flag. Okay? Just... Now, we're going to talk more about this Maine campaign. We're also going to get into California. They're still counting votes in California, in Los Angeles. One city, still counting votes. I mean, we know that they're going to, Bass and Pratt are going to go to a runoff. But the fact that it's like they're trying to just count votes to where they can just get him out of the way. It really... I don't think that Karen Bass cares who she faces off against. I think that she would rather have Spencer Pratt over this Nithya lady. The Nithya ramen lady is an inconsequential candidate. Nobody knows anything except she was made to look really petty and shrill by Pratt without even trying. But she just, after his campaign went on steroids, she just faded into the ether. And it's really between Pratt and Bass, but they are trying. You don't have like an election day in California. It's an election however long it takes us to get the votes to cheat. That's it. And I'm amazing. What's amazing is that all of these votes that are coming in, I don't think any of them are for Pratt. I know you're so shocked. They have mail-in ballots. They have no identification. There is no guarantee over the chain of custody of any of the ballots at all whatsoever. There's nothing secure nor fair nor representative about the way that Los Angeles is doing their elections. It does not matter. Now, I know a lot of people think that Democrats usually outnumber Republicans by a significant margin when it comes to voting by mail. But maybe that was the case in the past in some states, but that's not the case now. A lot of Republicans are voting by mail. So that's changed quite a bit. In fact, there's a lot of Republicans in Florida that had mail what state was it? Where they had a lot of Republicans that really were that shocked people in terms of early voting with mail-in ballots. But they don't, my point is that California doesn't have any of the protections that all these other states have. And the big thing about it is the chain of command. They don't have any kind of, you don't know where the custody is. You don't know what the assurances are that the ballots won't be messed with or that they're stored securely or that they can only be and first off, why do you even have to do that? Texas, the whole damn state of Texas, we count everything and get it all done. Hell, you're brushing your teeth to go to bed and you know what happened. It's already done. This is just Los Angeles and they can't even figure it out. They send out ballots to all their registered voters, but that doesn't, but they don don't keep up their voter roll. So you can have people who have been dead for 20 years in California voting still. That's true. And you, doesn't matter if you don't have a social security number. It doesn't matter. I mean, you can register literally to vote online without proving any of that. So they think they came out with this like whole thing. We'll talk about this, that where they were showing people how they take it so seriously when they're counting the votes, right? And they're trying to spin it like it's a good thing that's indicative of how much they care, when really they're bragging about it taking days and weeks for them to just determine a mayoral race. It's insane. Second hour on the way. Don't go anywhere.
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17: From ABC News, I'm Dave Packer. President Trump says that the soon-to-be acting director of national intelligence, Bill Pulte, should cut positions at the Office of Department of National Intelligence. He even compared it with the Education Department, which is being dismantled.
18: The president brought that up and compared it to that, saying this maybe should even be terminated. He wasn't specific about what his plans would be, but certainly indicating he wants to see Pulte go in there and shake things up and limit the size of this sprawling office right now that, of course, oversees spy agencies.
17: ABC's Karen Travers at the White House. The Senate early Friday approving a $70 billion immigration enforcement package. The bill passed without an amendment to address the president's anti-weaponization fund. But later Friday, a Department of Justice attorney put in writing plans to not move forward with the controversial compensation fund. U.S. Central Command forces helped shoot down incoming Iranian missiles and drones shot at Kuwait and Bahrain. This after Friday night, CENTCOM reporting it struck several Iranian one-way drones threatening ships in the Strait of Hormuz.
19: CENTCOM said the drones posed an immediate threat to regional maritime traffic. It's the latest hostile action during the two-month-long ceasefire where the U.S. engages in self-defense actions that typically result in Iranian retaliatory attacks. Earlier this week, one such attack on Kuwait's international airport killed one person and injured dozens of others. Luis Martinez, ABC News, Washington.
17: The AP now projecting Democrat Javier Becerra has advanced to the general election in the California governor's race. Not yet clear who Becerra will face in the general election. His top rivals, Republican Steve Hilton and Democrat Tom Steyer. The Knicks are going home two wins away from an NBA championship. Jalen Brunson hit a go-ahead free throw with 9.5 seconds left after a turnover by Victor Wembanyama moments earlier. Then Wembanyama missed a jumper at the end of New York's 105-104 win. 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
20: 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I've been surfing here since I was a kid. 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
17: Drone technology is helping Ukraine turn the tide in the war against Russia with strikes deeper into Russian territory. ABC News contributor and former Defense Department official Mick Mulroy.
2: For Ukraine, as they advance drone technology far beyond any country in the world, they are showing that this is not the end of it. It's going to keep being more advanced and having a greater impact on the battlefield as they come up with these new innovative ways to take the fight to Russia.
17: A Los Angeles man has been charged in the murder of a longtime actor who appeared in over 100 TV shows and movies.
3: James Handy was a character actor who appeared in numerous roles, including a bartender in Top Gun Maverick. The 81-year-old was allegedly stabbed to death by his girlfriend's son on Wednesday morning. Now 44-year-old Michael Gledhill has been officially charged with murder by the Los Angeles County District Attorney's Office, but at his first court hearing on Friday, he was not present because he's being held for a psychiatric evaluation. Gledhill allegedly told police on a 911 call, "I am the son of man. I just killed the man of sin." He's due in court later this month. Alex Stone, ABC News, Los Angeles.
17: The Chicago Bears Board of Directors is voting to move the team's stadium to Indiana. Development of the new stadium is expected to take place in Hammond, Indiana. I'm Dave Packer, ABC News.
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0: I don't watch chick flicks where women complain and moan and flail about the place and act like they're so victimized. I just don't do it. Everybody needs to get over themselves, pull up their britches, and vote. You have to look at these people like what best advances your pieces on the chessboard. That's how you got to look at it. And if you can't look at it that way, I question whether or not you can get over yourself enough to save the country. That's what it's about. Yes, it's harsh words. I mean every bit of it.
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0: Welcome back to the program. Dana Lash with you. Top of the second hour here on Friday. And they're still counting votes in California. They're still counting votes. I don't know how long. I don't know how long it's going to happen, how long they're doing it for in Los Angeles for that race. Hey, here's one of the headlines. California elections. Results in Los Angeles are slow, but that's expected. I mean, they're dealing with the governor's race. They're like, oh, it's too close to call. All of it. They've been running overtime, all the media outlets running overtime to defend the way that they're doing things. I mean, it is insane how long it's taking them to count this. Texas, the whole state of Texas, by the time you brush your teeth and go to bed, you know exactly where everything, you know where everything stands. They're acting like they have all of these protections in place, but they don't have like voter ID, and they don't, all of this other stuff is stupid. This is, I mean, I've been watching or reading rather these headlines. California voting ends Tuesday. The results don't expect them anytime soon. It's an actual headline. New York Times. Remaining uncounted ballots in California are likely to lean Democrat. I know everybody's very shocked, right? Incredibly shocked. Oh, it doesn't mean that their elections are rigged, says the Associated Press. I don't know. Trump doesn't buy it either. Listen to POTUS. This is cut one.
1: So it's no mail-in ballots. You see that to what's happening in California. They're rigging the election. Now, maybe we caught them and maybe they won't be able to get away with it. They tried with me. They did it successfully the second time, the third time. We made it too big to rig. Too many votes. They couldn't do it. They can only go. They sort of gave up at about 9:07 where they got slaughtered with the votes that came in.
0: So I'm reading some of the accounts of why it apparently is supposed to be, why it's so slow and why they're struggling. And they said that the closest contest rely heavily on voting by mail. They say that the biggest variables aren't so much the policies, it's the margin of victory and the number of ballots that are cast at the last minute. Sure it is. Yeah, that's it. They said that, well, the quicker the call, the wider the margins are. That doesn't make any sense, Kane. That does not make sense. Oh, if it's a quick call, that means that it was easier for them to count because it's a wide margin. What does that? That's nonsense. Well, it was easier to count the votes for people who love chocolate over the people who love vanilla because the people who love chocolate, I mean, it was a difference. It was a bigger disparity. The votes are the same. It doesn't matter what they lean for. How the hell, why the hell does that factor into slowing it down?
6: And how would they know? You don't show an ID. How do they know what color they are and what kind of flavor ice cream they are?
0: I'm saying. You don't know. But they're like, they're trying to explain it. Well, it's, you know, they're it's not because they're counting ballots fast. It's the margins. It's the margins can sometimes be narrow when they're not wide. That's literally a quote. That's a quote. So they say, well, processing time, you know, with when you in-person vote, they review your signature before you cast a ballot, vote by mail. All the processing happens after the ballot. All the verification. They don't have verification. You don't have to provide. So what are you talking about? You don't have to have signature verification. You don't have to have anything. So what are they? What is taking them so long? They got rid of all of the safeguards that they would need in order to validate or affirm the integrity of a cast ballot. That doesn't make any sense. It just, all you have to do is count the damn ballot. That's it. Just count them. It's not hard. Oh, the adjust, what did you say, Kane? They have to adjust the sensitivity of the machine.
6: That's as far processing. As how they match signatures, some of them were finding failures when they were first implementing the system, and then they decided to sort of dial back the accuracy on that little filter. So now, essentially, the sensitivity of the machine to identify and match those signatures, it's not working.
0: Yeah, this is ridiculous. It's ridiculous. That was that autoplay. Like I said, in Texas, they are so fast with how they do this. The whole entire state of Texas, like the Senate race, we knew between Cornyn and Paxton at like 6:30. I think it was done. Everybody knew what the results were going to be. Nobody needed to count anymore. So they say, according to the California Secretary of State, the vote-by-mail ballots that are postmarked on or before Election Day, this is for California, LA, they receive and received within 7 days, as well as any provisional ballots cast, must still be counted. But they're not really strict with checking this. County election officials have up to 30 days after the election to count ballots. Wow. They may not know until 4th of July. I'm not kidding. The process of counting mail ballots and validating signatures is also arduous, as each envelope signature must match the signature on file. Or you could just, you know, reduce that. Wow. So they said that it's a slow process and there's a lot of mail-in ballots, a number of them that remain outstanding. Oh, that's so convenient for you. Excuse. The counties are also expected to provide the Secretary of State, which oversees the elections, with an estimated report of remaining unprocessed ballots. They'll share that with the public. But SCOTUS apparently is going to rule on a case, or is expected to rule on a case that the RNC brought to end the practice of counting timely cast but late arriving mail-in ballots. Yeah. Wait. Timely cast, but late arriving. Come on. Come on. I'm just shocked that they're still counting these. This is insane. They had an analysis from the Brookings Institution. This was back in November 25. And they were saying that they were talking about what you were talking about, Kane. The false positive.

expected to go and, you know, face off against Karen Bass and have that actual proper primary in November. So in the meantime, gross, grody Graham Plattner. And the way that the media went after this story that came out from the New York Times yesterday, which was supposed to be a follow-up on how gross Graham Plattner is, not a single bit of it surprised me. He seems like that guy. He is a pick-me guy. You know, you can have pick-me girls. He's a pick-me guy. He's absolutely that. He apparently was saying in one of the things that he told apparently everybody, why is this something that you, unless you're trying so hard to show that you're like super tough, why, who talks like this? Like if you were ever out with anybody and they're like, yeah, if anybody ever broke in here, I would rape them. Like it, not in a gay way though. I would rape them to show them that I'm dominant, but totally no homo, which is pretty much verbatim what he said. And Plattner's campaign, it should be noted, did not at any point dispute any of the stuff that they said that he said. So these women that came out, I mean, what, really, what they can't anymore. He is a douche bro. I don't know how else to say it. I really don't know how else to say it. That's who he is. And all these women the New York Times piece was ridiculous because it went after, I thought, the women. And some of them were saying that it downplayed the severity of what he did. And it really was, it was a way for Democrats to take him out without they're trying to contain the damage and keep shrapnel from flying to any of them. That's what this was, a controlled takedown. This was not a Republican takedown because the women, there's no way that the New York Times would have written about any woman if this was a Republican candidate. There's no way. I mean, you guys have seen, there have been people who've lost their entire careers for less in politics. And there's just no defending it. But you have Schumer who won't walk away. You have Sanders who won't walk away. You've got Pelosi who won't walk away. AOC won't walk away. And they won't even address anything with the media. They run off or they have their aides intervene. So it was a controlled hit by Democrats to take him out. But I think so many early votes have already been cast. I'm really curious when the votes do come out. It is going to be a fascinating study about exposés and timing, because some people are saying that the New York Times piece came too late. I mean, we'll see. But I'm just amazed at how they have strategized this and how they've gone after the women who came forward. Believe all women, if you ever thought that it was nothing but a stunt, this proves it beyond any reasonable doubt. You know, when they were talking with some of these women, for instance, there have been people at MSNBC that have been going after them, PBS going after them. Someone called them, it's a New York right-wing, or it's a right-wing smear campaign. And they went after how one of the women who worked to benefit Brett Kavanaugh during that whole hearing, remember, that we all watched and went through. So the women who were talking to the New York Times, they're incredibly credible. I mean, they weren't asking for the attention. They weren't even demanding that anybody believe them. They were asked about this guy who has a very sketchy past, has a lot of baggage, a lot of skeletons. And they brought up, when they were talking with the New York Times, I mean, they were talking about specific dates and specific places and third-party witnesses and tons of people who are willing to sign their names on official legal documents to corroborate the stuff that these women were telling the New York Times, and brought a lot of credibility. And they decided that they were instead going to go after the women, guilt by association, because one of them happens to be a Republican, and go after them and smear their name. And you want to know why women don't like to come forward on this stuff? Now, granted, absolutely women can weaponize it, but so can dudes. And so can parties. These women did not seek this. You would not even have known had Democrats not arranged to have this control.

0: controlled hit with Graham Platner and brought in the New York Times, and the New York Times then went and asked the women. You would not have known because nobody was saying anything. They weren't seeking anything out. But they had receipts, and they had specificity, and they had tons of witnesses. So a lot of people are saying that this behavior is par for the course. But the media went after the women. That was all ever, like I said, a stunt. They don't care. And now women are, especially with Democrats, women don't want to come forward because they're subjected to being completely destroyed. Nothing has changed since Monica Lewinsky. Absolutely nothing has changed. If you're a woman, doesn't matter if you're a Democrat or a Marxist or whatever, and you go after one of the golden boys on the Democrat side, they're going to come after you. They will destroy you. Believe All Women was just a stunt. They're the ones that you actually have to worry about, not anybody else. We got more on the way as we roll towards the bottom of the hour and headlines. 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Everybody focuses on the mom. And of course, she matters, but dads are often treated like they're just spectators in one of the biggest moments of their lives. And a lot of men are scared and they're overwhelmed and they wonder whether or not they can really do this, whether or not they can actually be good fathers. 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
11: And now, all of the news you would probably miss. 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
0: So if you guys remember Buffy the Vampire Slayer, the TV series, which I loved and I watched when I was in school, the guy who was Giles on it, and he was also the villain in Ted Lasso because he was Rupert Mannion. He was the guy who owned the team, remember? A veteran British actor, Rupert Giles, Anthony Head has passed away. Played Rupert Giles in Buffy the Vampire Slayer. That's crazy. 72 years old. Anthony Head passed away. So now this is going to kick off the rule of three. Just saying. He appeared almost in every single episode of the series, too, which was interesting. So, goodness, 72 years of age. Also, Americans born after 1970 are dying faster than previous generations did at their age. Gosh, allergies are really bad here right now. Thank you. Yeah. They said Americans born after 1970 are dying at higher rates from heart disease, cancer, different types of cancers, and external causes than people before them at the same ages. And they said that it's actually alarming how many years these cohorts still have ahead. They said a separate nationwide deterioration in death rates began in 2010 and hit every living adult at once, stalling progress in cardiovascular disease. Maybe if we like focus more on that instead of inverting people's male copulatory organs into Frankensteiners, we wouldn't have this issue. We would have more people researching all of these ailments, Kane. So, I mean, what do you think it is?
12: I think we, 70s into the 80s, we increased the vaccine schedule for kids. We totally did increase that. And so all the kids from the 70s and 80s got the additional ones. And now we've seen since then, it's grown almost four times the amount, if not more, the vaccines that are on the schedule for kids, like in their first couple of years. It just makes no sense.
0: Yeah, it's a lot. But it's, man, so that's like baby Gen X. Like medium and baby, medium, like middle age and baby Gen X. It's like all of those. And then millennials, Zs, alphas. That's crazy. That is insane. Vandals sabotaged Trump's Freedom 250 event on the National Mall, and they contaminated the underground water with fuel because progressivism is a disease. It's a mental disease. It absolutely is. Ooh, by the way, they got water in the reflecting pool now, and it's actually reflecting again. 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
16: ABC News, I'm Dave Packard. President Trump says that the soon-to-be acting director of national intelligence, Bill Pulte, should cut the headcount at the Office of the Department of National Intelligence. President Trump on Air Force One.
17: I wouldn't mind. I've heard that's way too high for way too long. Yeah, I wouldn't mind. If he cut, I wouldn't mind that.
16: The Senate early Friday approving a $70 billion immigration enforcement package. That bill passed without an amendment to address the president's anti-weaponization fund. But later Friday, a Department of Justice attorney put in writing plans not to move forward with the fund. U.S. Central Command forces helped shoot down incoming Iranian missiles and drones shot at Kuwait and Bahrain. This after Friday night, CENTCOM reporting it struck several Iranian drones threatening ships in the Strait of Hormuz. The Knicks heading to New York, two wins away from an NBA championship, beating the San Antonio Spurs Friday night in a nail-biter, 105-104 in Game 2. This is ABC News.
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0: Can you believe that Graham Platner went on MSNBC? Wait, no, it's not MSNBC. Lil Miz Now. Which is the stupidest name ever. I can't get past that. Welcome back, by the way. Dana Lash with you, bottom of the second hour. Graham Platner went on the tampon-named network, because it's what it sounds like. Ms. Now, get your cotton sticks. Ms. Now, I mean, sorry. It's Friday. Half of these people are drunk, and they're sitting by the pool. Let's be real. Okay, either that or they're in the backyard in a wading pool. We all know. It ain't no shame. So he went on Ms. Now, and first off, let's start with 14. Let's start with this. So this is, they asked him whether or not he's been asked to drop out. Listen.
24: Have you had any communication with the folks at the DSEC or Democratic operatives who have talked about dropping out, who have talked about other options? Have you received any communication today about that?
25: No. I have not, and I expect that we will not, primarily because what we've built up here, it's robust, it's very strong.
0: It's robust. Kane's cracking me up over here. Can I ask you, why do you...
12: Yeah, all of his bigotry is robust.
0: Robust campaign behavior.
12: Yeah, that's robust campaign material.
0: Yeah, that's right. It's pretty robust. He was asked about the abuse that was detailed by these exes in this New York Times piece. And he was on, I don't remember his name. He's the guy who looks like that duck-faced kid from Full House. Remember the kid that liked Stephanie and Stephanie didn't like him? I don't know. Anyway, Ms. Now, I can't remember what his name. I don't care. Don't remind me. I don't care. Ms. Now. So they're asking Platner about the abuse that was alleged by his exes in this New York Times piece. Watch. Listen.
25: No, it did not. There are some allegations in this piece that I just want to be kind of unequivocal about are simply not true. Anything alleging physicality, anything alleging that I knew what my tattoo was, these are the statements of someone who's politically motivated.
0: He's in a text talking about his little Totenkopf. What the hell are you talking about, dude? Oh my gosh. He's really trying to make it. He knew. He's really trying to make it seem like he's very believable. He knew the meaning of it. He knew it, according to literally everybody that's ever known him, because he bragged about it. He's one of those guys that brags forever about stuff. You know this because he's done it. He's told people all the time. He said that he told Lindsay Fifield of the New York Times, who, by the way, I don't know her, but we know a lot of the same people. She's not like a attention-seeking type person, from what I know. And they, even when they dated years ago, he called it my Totenkopf. My Totenkopf. He said that over and over again, and he joked about it being a Nazi tattoo. He texted about it. This is not, and then he tried covering it up. Well, if you didn't know that it would be offensive later, that none of this, you see how none of this is making sense? None of this is making sense. So he tried, and the, I think the cover-up even looks, the cover-up is bad. This is cut 18, where he was pressed about whether or not the physicality part of it. Listen to this.
24: You did not grab her by the wrist. You did not put your hands on her shoulders. You did not push her into a room that you closed the door on. She's lying about that, no. Is what you're saying.
25: Yes, that is not true.
0: I think it is true, though. I think it is true. He's really, really trying hard to get... I just don't think he sounds believable. I mean, for crying out loud, we've got the text, we've got the messages, we've got... we know everything. Don't come out now after we've seen all of this and be like, no, it's actually not bad. Listen, he was asked once again... Do you have anything else in your closet? This is cut 11. Once again.
25: I'm not worried about it. I mean, sure. I went through my life through a number of years struggling and not exactly acting with the best behavior. I've been very, very open about that. And if people would like to continue to drag things up from that time in my life, I'm sure that we are going to see at some point somebody attempt to do exactly that.
0: I'm just saying. That means there's like probably ladies' bodies that are going to drop out of the closet next. I don't know, man. Now, you know why he's not worried, though? Cut 13. Yeah. It's because of stuff like this. Watch.
2: The Democrats abandoned Graham Plattner after these messages came out, these sexually explicit messages they sent to women.
3: You know, I haven't waded into that primary. I don't believe the primary has occurred yet. So I would kind of, you know, again, I don't wade in on that. I haven't weighed in on that race.
0: I just don't know. Like, I haven't weighed in that race. Like, I don't know. She has weighed into every single thing on God's green earth. And all of a sudden, I just don't know. I don't really... He's running. Who is it? I don't know her. I don't know her. She's weighed into everything. Yeah, she did the meme, Kane. She legit did it. I don't know. I'm not. Do you know that her answer is pretty much indistinguishable from every other Democrat that they've approached? But wait a minute. Can we pull up Fetterman's? I need Fetterman's. I dropped it in Slack. He is one of the funniest people, I think, without even trying, because I like no filter Fetterman. He was asked about Plattner, and they got him on the steps of the Capitol. And you need to let me know when we have this. This was hysterical because he was approached and he was asked, OK, so, you know, what do you think of Graham Plattner? And, you know, the way that all of these other lawmakers were asked. And you saw AOC, who I just don't know. I don't know. I haven't followed that. All of these other Democrats, from Schumer to whenever they ask them, we just haven't been following that Senate primary that closely. Sure you have. But this is Fetterman. Watch.
4: P. Hustle.
5: That's what you're calling him?
4: Okay, yeah.
6: That's what you're calling it?
4: No, that's how he described himself, P. Hustle.
6: I see.
4: His name. I mean, the MSN folks, you love P. Hustle? And on MSN now? Because he's awesome, right? Was it the Nazi tattoo? Is it the insults and the kick account?
6: How do you think Democrats should handle this? He's likely to become the Democratic nominee for the Senate next week.
4: Some Democrats will defend that mess. I will not. So it's really up to Maine voters. So the people on MS now, they want to defend a guy with a Nazi tattoo? Okay. If he want to defend a guy that describes the American Army as absolute trash, okay. If P. Hustle said that a Purple Heart awardee is a dumb f***er that doesn't deserve to live. Okay. You know, a guy that was probably dropping picks for a decade on Kick. Oh, why is P. Hustle on Kick? I mean, Kick has serious issues, lack of kinds of controls, a lot of underage people. It's really been controversial. Why was he on it for a decade?
6: Why do you think?
4: I mean, that's a question. I mean, who's investigating why?
0: Oh, my gosh.
4: I mean, was he sure that he was only talking to, you know, women that are old enough? I mean, what was his protocol? How could he be sure?
6: Are you concerned that there's more to drop?
4: Well, he lied to everybody. He said that there wasn't any after his Nazi tattoo situation. And now there's more and more of the things. So he's already lied about that. So I assume, you know, it's like they say, for every ranch you see in Texas, there's 50 that you haven't seen. So I'm sure there's plenty, a lot of more ranches in P. Hustle's life.
0: Oh, I mean, so he knew the Nazi symbol was a tattoo, called it as my Totenkopf. He picked it on purpose, said because they were killers, joked about it while dating all these women. All of his exes say that he's talked, like, actually like a jackwagon. The New York Times story, delayed by his own lawyers. He actually was trying to call his exes and force them to vouch for him before the story dropped. But I mean, the comments. I mean, so the Bangor Daily News and the Maine Monitor have all of his deleted Reddit comments. He, like, didn't care if he was using his photos in that on Reddit, which is insane to me also. But he talked about how he became a communist. He talked about how he claims that black people don't tip. Are we just going to skate over that? That's also part of this. You know this, right? He literally said that on Reddit. He had a whole thing. And then he said that people who are concerned about being raped shouldn't drink around people that they don't feel comfortable with. Now, if he was a Republican, he'd be dragged for that. But yeah, he said black people don't tip. And he talked about where he was a guest bartender at one point at Tune In on Capitol Hill. And he wrote literally, quote, it always amazes me how solid this stereotype is. Dude. I mean, I don't know. He supported political violence when people were talking about leaving the U.S. For Trump's immigration policies. He goes, quote, fight until you get tired of fighting with words and then fight with signs, fists and guns. Direct quote. Wow. I mean, could go on and on and on. Now, he never denied that he said any of this. That's the thing. He told the Portland Press Herald, oh, they were just stupid joke comments. Remind you, they ruined Todd Akin's life because Todd Akin was saying a woman's body can just shut that whole thing down. They ruined him. They went after, a couple of other lawmakers for way less than this. But they're not, they're like, oh, well, you know, that's all right. I mean, we can go on. He went off on the police. He also said that women should just wear shorts that prevent you from being raped if they're so worried. From the Maine Monitor. Oh, my gosh. What is this? How is this guy in the lead? Democrats, are you on all of Hunter Biden's crack right now? For what in the world? That he said, oh, man, he's tried deleting all of it, but the internet is forever. There's some I haven't seen. Oh, my gosh, it's so bad. This is bad, guys. By the way, I'm putting this in Slack. The Maine Monitor does not like him. They literally made like a database where you can browse all of his deleted Reddit comments by everything from military, Maine, firearms, general politics. You can filter it by a subcategory. Oh. Kane is dying right now. He's dying. This is so bad, you guys. It's so bad. I mean, it's...
12: Damn, P. Hustle.
0: Oh, man, dude, P. Hustle. He calls himself that of all the things. I mean, and there's thousands of these comments. Thousands of them. There's literally thousands of them. So he, I mean, oh my gosh, I can't read that. I cannot read that or that can't read that. Oh man, I'm still scrolling. Yeah. It's bad. Let's just put it that way. So obsessed with rape, obsessed with trying to be like, act like he's violent. All the women that he's ever dated who did not seek out to be a part of this narrative at all whatsoever have said, yeah, he's bad. How is he being celebrated? AOC, she's such a tough woman, except she's not. Like, I don't know. Like, I can't speak up for those women at all. Believe all women, except when not. 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
19: It's his life mission to make bad decisions. It's time for Florida Man.
0: I know this is not a funny story, and I don't mean to laugh at it, but naked Florida man is accused of grabbing a DoorDash driver, according to the police. Jamar Carter faces charges of attempted kidnapping and sexual battery as well. And, yeah, apparently... He was arrested after he grabbed a DoorDash driver. He was not wearing any clothes, y'all. And it was at the, according to the Cocoa Police Department. And they interviewed the victim at the police station. The driver told police she picked up an order earlier that day, but when she arrived at home to drop it off, a dude came out completely in his birthday suit. Full salute, says the affidavit. Jamar Carter grabbed her as she tried to go back to her vehicle. And at that point, he was saying, where do you think you're going? I can't say the full quote. And she, detectives said they headed to the property. They spoke with his mother. She said that she would take him to the police department herself. Carter claimed that he didn't place any DoorDash orders that day, but apparently he had. And so then he got mad at detectives and said that they were, quote, taking the word of a white woman over his. And yeah. And then they said, let it be noted that no officer or detective advised Mr. Carter that the reporting party was white. So he's arrested. He faced charges of attempted kidnapping and attempted sexual battery. He's out on $40,000 bond. And then DoorDash made a statement. They said that they permanently banned that guy from DoorDash and they're supporting the Dasher, etc. So I'm glad that they had her back, but good grief, that's crazy. A Florida man was arrested after he was trying to sell a stolen radiological device that could have made people sick, and it was on Facebook Marketplace. I don't know. He listed it, 24-year-old Marco Benitez Jr. It's a moisture density gauge valued between $10,000 and $20,000. And so Florida Highway Patrol recovered it intact from a home in Bradenton, Florida. And it contains, here we go, cesium-137, a radioactive isotope. Authorities warned that improper handling or damage could cause severe health complications and radiation exposure. So they said that they apparently got tipped off about it, the private sale on social media. So they, goodness, because that's, yeah, that is serious. Kane knows all of these things over there, Mr. Potions Master. We got a lot more on the way. Third hour coming up.
2: Talking about guns with others might not always feel comfortable, but it could save a life. 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
1: Yeah.
2: Now, let's just talk about what we can bring for dessert.
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4: From ABC News, I'm Dave Packer. The timing couldn't be worse. Ahead of the World Cup next week, 96% of union workers at LA's SoFi Stadium have voted to strike. That's 32,000 hospitality workers, including the stadium's cooks, dishwashers, concession workers, bartenders, and servers. Kurt Peterson, the United Here Local 11 co-president, says many workers are in fear of ICE patrolling the grounds.
5: We've been trying to get and talking to FIFA over the last few months about this issue. They have instead decided to embrace President Trump's agenda.
4: The World Cup match at SoFi Stadium is on June 12th, plus star-studded opening ceremonies ahead of the North American matches. Another kind of strike in the Middle East. We're now hearing that U.S. Central Command forces helped shoot down incoming Iranian missiles and drones shot at Kuwait and Bahrain. This after Friday night CENTCOM reporting it struck several Iranian one-way drones threatening ships in the Strait of Hormuz that it said posed an immediate threat to regional maritime traffic. California Congressman Ro Khanna made a cross-country trip to stand beside Graham Plattner and encourage Mainers to vote for him in Tuesday's Democratic primary. And about those controversies, including the one reported by the New York Times, where two identified women claim that they were physically abused by him during their relationships.
6: He understood that those years that he came back were not the best years of his life. He was ashamed of some of the things he said and did. And then he, unlike others, took accountability for it.
4: The AP projects Democrat Javier Becerra has advanced to the general election in the California governor's race. The election was on Tuesday.
7: Without any evidence, President Trump claims a slow vote count here is because Democrats are cheating and trying to steal votes away from Republicans. And he said the U.S. attorney will investigate.
4: ABC's Alex Stone in Los Angeles. 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
4: A new blood test could detect lung cancers and other conditions before they develop. ABC News Chief Medical Correspondent Dr. Tara Narula.
10: What if we could pick up on inflammation before a cancer ever develops? That's what researchers here wanted to look at. And so they essentially used a UK biobank of blood and machine learning, and they identified 14 proteins in the blood that they called a signal or signature that predicted those at risk of lung cancer over 5 years before development of the disease.
4: A driverless car was caught on police body cam blocking fire trucks during a deadly fire in Dallas. ABC's Morgan Norwood has the story.
11: A driverless car slowed first responders as a massive fire tore through a Dallas apartment complex. They scrambled to secure the scene.
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13: Hello, can you hear me? Yes, you need to move this car ASAP, please.
11: Police say three minutes after the constable arrived, Waymo reportedly unlocking the car, allowing the deputy to drive it out of the way. This mishap, just the latest in a series of wayward Waymo incidents, raising fresh concern about how these driverless vehicles respond during emergencies.
4: NASA Friday ordered the astronauts on board the International Space Station to take shelter in an attached spacecraft because of air leaks in a rarely used part of the space station while their Russian counterparts worked to repair them. Those repairs have now been completed and operations on board the ISS have now resumed. Dave Packer, ABC News.
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14: I don't watch chick flicks where women complain and moan and flail about the place and act like they're so victim. I just don't do it. Everybody needs to get over themselves, pull up their britches, and vote. You have to look at these people like what best advances your pieces on the chessboard. That's how you got to look at it. And if you can't look at it that way, I question whether or not you can get over yourself enough to save the country. That's what it's about. Yes, it's harsh words. I mean every bit of it.
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14: Welcome back to the program. Top of this third hour, Dana Lash with you. Getting you set up for the weekend, right? And just getting you just a brief of all the stuff that's been going on. We've been diving into the Graham Plattner stuff. It's pretty insane. And if you miss anything, you can go back to the podcast from the previous 2 hours. And everything's up there. So we talked about the Graham Plattner stuff. This is another story that popped off over like the past couple of days. And I don't know why people announce. I think people overshare on social media to an ungodly degree. It's insane. And I don't think anybody at this point would disagree with that. There is so much oversharing. And I was reading this story of this couple that they're an influencer couple. What in the world is that? We're influencers. This is like Homebuyers, or the HGTV show. Where you have the couple that are like, yes, you know, she does Sanskrit calligraphy, and I'm an underwater hemp weaver, and our budget's $5 million. $5 million? Yeah. It's like, so they're an influencer couple, Jesse and Ashley Ridgeway. He is known as McJugger Nuggets.
16: Oh,
14: well.
16: Serious story.
14: Oh, my gosh. Okay, let me try to get through this. So it's sad. I mean, the story is sad because of what it entails. So they, I guess, are one of those couples that overshare everything online. And they were talking about how they terminated a pregnancy because it came out, they learned that their unborn child had Down syndrome. And they shared the news very theatrically on Instagram. They had it in their Instagram stories. And they literally were like, we're announcing that this, you know, we did this. And they said the choice was not made lightly. And they said, yes, you know, some people may disagree with the decision, and it was the best choice for their family. It was extremely traumatic, etc. So my first thought was, that is one of the most callous things I've ever seen. That is horrific. They're like, well, the baby might, it looks like the baby has Down syndrome. We're going to have to, you know, we're going to have to abort. I first saw this because a friend of mine who, he's since passed, but had a Down syndrome son. She, remarked on it, how it made her sick to her stomach. And she said her son was one of the best things that ever happened to her. And that's when I started reading about this story, and the callousness of this couple just cannot be underestimated. So they made this big announcement, and it also came out that they apparently spent a lot of money on their dogs, which I don't mind, you know, people spending a lot of money on their dogs, but they had a dog that had like a kidney condition or something, and they spent money on surgery and rehabilitation for the dog and all this stuff. And I think the dog's like 5 or 6 years old. I can't remember. But a lot of people were noting that it seemed weird to them that they spent so much time, money, and effort on their dog, and their baby has Down syndrome and they choose to abort the baby. And Juan's showing you, if you're watching the simulcast right now, you can see it. I mean, it's, they made a big thing, and they get into the statistics. Like, they announced their decision, and then they went through this, like, big explanation for it. And some people are saying that it sounds like these people are responsible. And, like, one of the comments that I read was that, do you know how negatively it would impact both parents and the child's quality of life if they weren't prepared to deal with a baby that has Down syndrome? And they recorded themselves like talking about it and crying and doing all of this. And then the pushback came. And people started bringing up the dog and all this stuff. So he posted this huge comment on X, I'm pulling this up, where he said that he's never seen before such hate and vitriol ever in his life over two people who are grieving the loss. And that's the couple there. Grieving the loss of their unborn child and making an impossible decision. The decision seemed pretty possible for you to make, if I'm being honest. They said the last 24 hours, he writes this on X, the last 24 hours have exposed a side of humanity that is deeply disturbing. Being called murderous pieces of blank, evil, and compared to Hitler, and receiving nonstop death threats. Seeing my 6-year-old dog with stage 4 kidney disease be used as a weapon. Manipulating my words and intent in a tweet or saying that we'll regret this decision forever is insanity. And he goes on about the depravity of people online and people who said that. He goes, so many saying they would have kept the child or put it up for adoption or are suddenly ready to adopt a Down syndrome child. That's great. You can do all those things. And saying that, but, you know, a lot of people throwing the stones don't even have kids, let alone one with a condition, and most likely will never do the things that they say they're going to do. I mean, he goes on and on and on. First off, you both need to get real jobs and get offline. You need to get real jobs and get the hell offline. This is ridiculous. This is also cause and effect. When you show something like this and make it a point to be very theatrical in how you're inviting the public into your lives, and you're putting it all out there for comment, and now you're complaining about it. This isn't just like regular, like, let's get ready together or get ready with me. This isn't like that. I know they were really excited about having a baby. But if you do not want opinions that are going to hurt your feelings, then maybe you shouldn't share all of that stuff or any of it online. Don't, you know, complain about getting feedback when you sought it. Who in the hell puts up information like that to be devoured as content in the first place? You're monetizing this. They're monetizing this. And sure, they can say, well, it's, you know, it's sad. They're very upset. I'm sure they are, but I can't help but feel that a lot of the rage that they're feeling is because a lot of what these people are saying is probably accurate. It's callous. It's like they've never met anyone with Down syndrome ever in their lives. That's what it sounds like. Does it sound like that to you? They act like their child is basically going to be chained to a bed and never have any.

God, who are you to determine quality of life for someone? And the guy is mad. He goes, there are over a million abortions every single year for a myriad of reasons. This is happening on a daily basis and is the most common outcome. And they kept saying trisomy 21. It's Down syndrome. That's what it's called. But I kind of feel like they use that because it sounds more, they think it sounds more exotic than just saying Down syndrome. Like it suggests that there's maybe something else there that's like fatal. We don't know. And they go, but yet this one blows up and people are surprised. And then he acts like he's somehow a virtue warrior because nobody talks about this. What are you talking about? People have been talking about Down syndrome and abortion for forever, especially European countries that have decided to grant people late-term abortions, even all the way up to the moment of birth in some of these European countries, if the child has Down syndrome. They're literally, I mean, this was a major story like 6 years ago. What do you mean nobody's talking about it? Who are these social media influencers that believe that life outside of their sphere begins the day that they start posting on social media? Dear heavens, you people are insufferable. Insufferable. And I feel like they do feel shame, and now they're deflecting it and projecting it on everyone else. I mean, what people don't talk about is, and what they're, I think what people are outraged about is, you know, that, I mean, these people went up and they were like, well, you know, we're just going to get rid of our child. He gets into how his wife was sedated for the procedure. Unfortunately, the sedation doesn't exist to the child in that regard. So the baby with Down syndrome felt everything that was being done to it. Good heavens. And they killed her. And we're supposed to, I'm supposed to feel bad for these people. These self-aggrandizing influencers. Again, both of these people need to get the hell off of social media, get real jobs, and touch grass, because they're monetizing this. When you're an influencer, that's your thing. So they're getting all of these clicks, and that's the whole entire reason that they even put it on social media in the first place. Because it's part of your whole shtick. It's part of your brand. Putting everything online, like, oh my gosh. That's for monetization. And we're supposed to somehow feel like they're the innocent people in all of this. This is one of the reasons why I hate the whole influencer racket. We have people all the time that are like, that come up and they ask me if I'll post about this on Instagram. I don't do it at all on X. I've actually really never done it for payment on Instagram or anything like that. I've never done that. And the way that they have all their social media set up, I mean, they want that to be their whole cottage industry. They're like, oh, the loss of our, first off, the way they describe it, well, the loss of our child, the murder of your child, because the child had Down syndrome. And they thought that it was going to be inconvenient for them. The dog that required the surgery, yeah, people are absolutely bringing it up, and they have every right to. And you know how they know about your damn dog? Because you posted about it, oversharer. You are the one who posted about it on social media. Don't post this stuff on social media and then bitch and moan when people criticize you for it. You started this. No one knew anything about these people until they started oversharing everything on social media. No one cares about your stupid makeup routine. No one cares about the dumb food you eat. No one cares about your daily, this is what I do, a day in the life. Nobody cares. They have their own lives to live. Grieving the loss of our unborn child. How did you lose your child? You aborted your child because your child had Down syndrome. I don't feel bad for these disgusting, heartless, soulless people. Maybe their dog should be taken from them too. Heaven forbid, the moment they find their dog to be too inconvenient. You saw what happened to the baby. We got more on the way as we roll towards headlines, our partners that bring you the program. It's the folks over at Byrna. Byrna is accessible for people who want to feel confident. I've told you guys before, it doesn't say any of that here, but I carry every day. I have no problem using a firearm to defend my life or that of my loved ones. And I know sometimes that you have to go to places where you aren't able to carry. And so you want to be able to have some kind of diverse option. 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
And it's made in Fort Wayne, Indiana. 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
13: And now, all of the news you would probably miss. It's time for Dana's Quick Five.
0: So Apple has some stores that are closing forever on June 20th. It's going to be like in Trumbull, Connecticut, Escondido, California, and Towson, Maryland. They're ceasing operations on June 20th, and they said that they're expanding and enhancing their other retail store, blah, blah, blah. It's a business decision. I don't care. I mean, they're trying to, as Kane put, maximize their shareholders' value. It's not a big deal. Okay, this is horrible. SpaghettiOs, which are amazing. I'm not going to lie. Some of my favorite foods as a kid. Apparently, a family claims that SpaghettiOs were infested with actively moving worms or parasites, and there's a big lawsuit now with Campbell's and Walmart. So a Florida mother and her daughter, they sued after they ate SpaghettiOs that they said were contaminated and unfit to eat. They filed the complaint. The woman, Mary Hubbard, she said that they were eating the SpaghettiOs and they saw stuff moving in the food, and apparently they took videos of it. They bought it at Walmart, which is also a defendant. And they said that they had parasitic infections after eating it, including gastrointestinal illness and sepsis. So they're looking for $75,000 in damages, which I don't know. To be honest, I am always like, really, whenever I see these stories, I think we've all been trained to be immediately suspicious of the claims made, have we not? So I don't know. I really don't know with this one. I've never seen that with SpaghettiOs ever, so I don't know. Let's see. A West Virginia pantry worker found a venomous snake in a donation bag. Ooh, that's no thank you. Yeah, it was dropped. It was in a donation bag. And this was employees and volunteers of Christian Help. It's in Mingo County, West Virginia. Provides food, clothing, and other resources for people in need. The director of the three-decade-old pantry, they were getting donations over the weekend, and they saw something that caught their eye, and it was a copperhead. And it was hitching a ride in all of the donation bags and boxes. So I don't think anybody dropped it off, but I do think that in the area, you know, this is just where the area is. And the snake saw a stack of stuff, like boxes and bags, and went there probably for safety. But yeah, they were able to get it taken care of. But man alive, and it was an adult male copperhead. So a burglar used a Waymo to flee the scene of the first of its kind case in San Francisco. This is a very San Francisco story of theft. A dude literally just booked a Waymo as his getaway car. It was posted outside of the Marina Yoga Studio, idling as the burglar made his move. He was in and out of the Hot 8 Yoga with an armload of activewear. He stuffed the loot in the car's trunk, hopped inside, and disappeared down the street in his Waymo. And so I don't think that they've caught him. How do you not? Apparently the information didn't lead police to the suspect. So they said, well, maybe he did it with a burner phone or used stolen information. I guess it's one way to do it. I mean, good heavens. A daycare worker smacked 5 kids between the ages of 2 and 4 with a metal stapler. And then after she got fired, she said, my babies are going to miss me. No, they're not going to miss you, just like they didn't miss the stapler to the head. She looks like somebody who would hit somebody with a stapler, too, if I'm being honest. She faces 11 counts of misdemeanor battery now. We have more in store. 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
15: ABC News, I'm Dave Packer. With less than a week until opening ceremonies for the World Cup, union workers at Los Angeles SoFi Stadium have voted to strike. Many workers are in fear of ICE patrolling the grounds. The AP projects that Democrat Javier Becerra has advanced to the general election in the California governor's race. The election was Tuesday.
16: Without any evidence, President Trump claims a slow vote count here is because Democrats are cheating and trying to steal votes away from Republicans. And he said the U.S. attorney will investigate.
15: ABC's Alex Stone in Los Angeles. U.S. Central Command forces helped shoot down incoming Iranian missiles and drones shot at Kuwait and Bahrain. This after Friday night, CENTCOM reporting it struck several Iranian one-way drones threatening ships in the Strait of Hormuz. President Trump says a soon-to-be acting director of national intelligence, Bill Pulte, should cut positions at the Office of Department of National Intelligence. This is ABC News.
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0: Welcome back to the program. Getting you set up for Friday. And man alive, we got into the Plattner stuff. We've been talking about the YouTube couple that announce everything on social media and then are shocked when they get criticism. There's just good heavens. And of course, Congress is out right now. So that's one of the reasons why the D.C. front is a little tired. That's why you see all the media going after everything from the reflecting pool to they have to have something. This couple of things, let's see if I can pull up a few of these. So this story is crazy. It's from Canada. If I can pull this up. It's about euthanasia in Canada, and we know that they have their MAID program, right? You know that they've passed that. That's been law now for quite some time. Apparently, it's become very popular, the whole assisted suicide thing. And now they're saying that the percentage of deaths due to that have been exponentially increasing, obviously, since the passage, which they said wasn't going to happen. With the passage of the MAID. Now it's 5% of all of the deaths that they have in Canada now. 5%. That is crazy. 5% are from the assisted suicide, their program that they have in Canada. And there are so many stories where they're told that you hear people who either can't afford treatment or people who are just depressed and they're young and healthy and they're simply dealing with depression. They're recommended for this and they just give it to them. I'm just shocked at this. They said the explosion, it's now 5% of all deaths. 5% now. And it's only increasing. Now you would think that the state maybe would say, well, you would wonder, is there any kind of common sense involved in this at all? Maybe the state is like evaluating these cases and they're not just going to allow. No. They will pretty much allow anybody. It's the Medical Assistance in Dying. So they call it MAID, M-A-I-D. And it was supposed, the way that it was pitched was that it would be for people that had, you know, serious terminal illnesses, but clearly it has gone above and beyond all of that. It's not just serious terminal illness. It's everything now. If depression, people who are just tired of living. And it is so sad. Some of these stories are so sad. So if all a doctor has to do is refer you to a specialist, if you're trying to get health care, they had this story. Let me pull this up. This was on Issues and Insights. That's 17,000 people a year, 5%. It's going to get more. So, for instance, they went through the story of like several people who had gone through this and needed to get, you know, checkups or something like that. They said that if the doctor referred you to a specialist, it's like 15 weeks to get an appointment. Then just to get treated, it's like another 13 weeks on top of that. On average, they said if you have to get an MRI, that's like a 4.5 month waiting period on average. But if you elect to be euthanized, you can do same day. Now, this is the healthcare system that Democrats love. They love this. So it's same day. And again, they were supposed to limit it the way it was described to people whose deaths were literally, quote, reasonably foreseeable. Then, 5 years later, they expanded it to people whose, quote, death is not reasonably foreseeable. And then they expanded it again to include people suffering solely from a mental illness, etc. That is going to be apparently implemented in full next year. So physically healthy people that, as I said, they're healthy, they're dealing with depression, they can be euthanized and you can do a same day appointment. The Red State had a story on how big the business of euthanization has become in Canada. Nearly 100,000 Canadians have availed themselves of this form of health care. And it's now, and by the way, that's 17,000 people a year because of this. So 100,000 people have availed themselves since it was passed of this form of health care. Now it's more than 5% of all the deaths in the country. And they waived their if your death, even if your death was considered in the beginning as being, quote, reasonably foreseeable, they still implemented a 10-day waiting period. And the anybody else who it wasn't reasonably foreseeable was 90 days. Now they're waiving that. They're waiving that now. All of them. Now there's not even going to be a waiting period. Now they said it's common to have same or next day death because of euthanasia. It's crazy. They said there was one story. This is over at NIH in an article. Yeah, there's a lot of money being made here. They said one elderly woman declined MAID and preferred palliative care. When a hospice placement request was rejected, her husband who had been assessed as struggling with caregiver burnout, he asked for urgent MAID assessment, and she was euthanized that day. That was just in the past that was this year, actually. That's crazy. The Globe and Mail had a story about a 45-year-old who had Crohn's disease, and his doctor, they met in a coffee shop, and the doctor approved him for euthanasia. And then he followed up with him with all these text messages, encouraging him to go through the process. And any of the family members that opposed it, the doctor was super highly critical of them. The doctor even drove him to the facility himself to administer it. So that sounds like coercion, if you're being honest. I mean, the guy clearly was like hesitating. The family didn't support it, and this doctor just didn't care. I can't even imagine this. So this is ultimately the end point of every socialized healthcare system that has ever been implemented, because it can't exist under the weight of it. Tries to advertise everything as free, but somebody's got to pay for it. That means everybody's got to pay for it. And it also means you have to restrict the services, and you also have to restrict the patient pool so that you can better accommodate people. That's Canada. That is not a healthcare system of a modern advanced society. That is Stone Age barbarism. That is masquerading as modern healthcare. That's something I would imagine a Sharia country would implement, but not America's hat, our neighbor to the north, right? Just one of the craziest things I've ever seen. Over 5%. And they keep waiving, they keep reducing. Now there's like hardly any restrictions. Hardly any. There was a story, horrifying, of a rape survivor who could not get over the trauma of what had happened to her, and she scheduled euthanasia, and her family was trying to object, and she said, nope, I'm just going to do it. And the doctors immediately, they fast-tracked it, allowed her to do it. Without treating, it's just insane to me. I feel so bad for these people, and they have nowhere else to go. There's all of these stories that you can find them all over social media now. You can find them online on news sites where people go to visit a doctor, and then the doctor's like, yeah, well, you can always try euthanasia, and they recommend them for the MAID program. This is like commonplace now. So Canada is going to commit seppuku. And then they're going to pat themselves on the back and act like it's modern healthcare. So dumb. Okay, switching gears entirely. And I was only looking at this story because of the setting. So I don't follow Callum Turner and Dua Lipa, but they got married in Sicily. Looks beautiful, right? In Palermo. And when you consider Sicily, I mean, they've got some, you know, they got pistachios, they got cash crops, right? But the biggest cash crop is tourism. That's a tourism country. People go there, it's beautiful. You know, you would think that there's a nice symbiotic relationship there with tourism and then the people who are there and showcasing their country. So they're having this like big wedding in Sicily. And people have been protesting it. People were spray painting on the sides of buildings in Palermo that Palermo is not for rent. Now, let's just try to fully appreciate how stupid this is. They're upset because people rented a private facility for their wedding, which is nowhere near as big as Jeff Bezos's was. What was it, the year, 2 years ago? Nowhere near as big. And they rented a private facility. They're not making a spectacle of it. It's just for their friends and family. But people are mad, and they're saying that Palermo's not for rent. And these are the people who have been protesting against tourism. And they're protesting the fact that somebody rented a facility to have their wedding there. And their chosen manner of protest was to spray paint on buildings in Italy, in Sicily, Palermo's not for rent. So you're hurting the businesses owned by the Sicilians that you're claiming to stand up for and you're spray painting their private property that they then have to paint over. So they've had handbills, they've been spray painting buildings, they've been doing all of this because what would happen if tourism stopped entirely? What would happen if tourists stopped going to Palermo or Sicily? What would happen? I mean, they would have such a severe economic contraction. I mean, think about it. Some of their biggest industries are what? Hospitality, service sector. The drop in tax revenue, oh my goodness, the devastation, because they have thousands of jobs that depend directly on hospitality in Palermo. It helps drive their historic preservation. It drives their revitalization. It drives everything. The helping pay the bills in the neighborhood. They would lose. Think about all of the artisan shops, all of the restaurants, all of the bed and breakfasts, all of the retail that would close without that cash. Tourism is your cash crop. Now, people say, well, you know, there's a housing shortage and it would lower the cost of living. At what cost? Yeah, you wouldn't have anybody. No. Yeah, you're going to have a huge availability in housing because no one's going to be able to afford to live there if they can't run a damn business to pay their bills. If your business is the service sector and you were to kneecap that, yeah, you're going to have a boom in housing availability because ain't nobody going to be able to afford to live there. This is insane. Now, there's a way to conduct tourism to ease like foot traffic in historic areas if you're worried about the preservation. I don't object to any of that. You know, if you want to charge like at the Trevi Fountain, they made it to where now you have to pay a small fee. I think it's like a euro or, you know, a couple euros to get close to the fountain because it's like actually one of the last the endpoints for one of their aqueducts in Italy. And it's still functioning. It's pretty amazing. Beautiful architecture, and that's their town. They can do that. They can charge an extra fee if you want to get closer. That's fine. But to go in like in Palermo and start spray painting stuff like no tourism, no rent, you can't rent this out. That's you're just like cutting your nose off to spite your face. Doesn't make any sense. So I don't know. Have you noticed that they've had like in different parts of Europe like these anti-tourism movements, and it's all in these like heavily service sector driven areas. To have people stop for one moment to think about the economic devastation that would cause to your own people, to your own area. I don't think they have. It's like, again, social contagion. We've got more on the way. We've got Today in Stupidity coming up. 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
28: My name is Erica. My son, Kaysen, is a patient at Shriners Children. My oldest called me and said, Kaysen got burnt. I said, how bad is it? He wouldn't answer me. Before we could see Kaysen, the trauma doctor came in and said he needs to go to Shriners.
29: To survive a burn injury and to return to life unafraid and full of joy and be who you're supposed to be is what we strive to deliver to our patients. His injury was a big injury, and I think a testament to the care that we provide. He's fully functional. He's riding his dirt bike, doing all of the things that you would want him to do. I can't think of another system that has the impact on pediatric patients that Shriners Children's does.
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0: I'm just amazed at some of the criticism that's coming up in defense of Graham Plattner. So like some of these lefty, like MS Now, whatever pundits say, oh, it's a clear double standard at play with the Plattner reporting because he's an anti-Zionist and et cetera. What? Why does everything, not everything has to be about the Jews, you freaks. Good night. I can't with these people, man. I can't. I'm done with it. I almost want Congress to come back. Can you believe it? Almost. They'll fly over the beautiful reflecting pool now, which looks lovely. I don't know if you guys have seen any of the recent photos of it, but it's actually blue. And Kane, yeah, the reflecting pool, get this, it reflects.
12: What the hell?
0: What? I thought it was just supposed to be dirty duck poop water, but no, it actually, the reflecting pool looks nice now. If you've seen it, it's beautiful and it looks clean. And apparently they have all of this stuff in place to keep the water clean and to reduce the, you know, animal waste, et cetera. But it, I mean, the water's in it and it's flowing in and it, so it looks really nice. I mean, it actually reflects and it looks pretty. It doesn't look green and icky. So nice. I look forward to seeing it the next time I'm in DC, which I try not to be in DC a lot, but you know, I'll look forward to seeing it. And notice how all the complaints about it have gone away. Now that they see, now that the left sees how nice it is, they can't complain anymore. What are they going to complain about?
12: Yeah, they can't complain anymore.
0: Well, I mean, you know, but it looks so much nicer. How can you look at what it was before and say, no, we should have kept it that way? Leaking out 17,000 gallons. What was it, a day or a week? I can't remember.
12: Yeah, no, it was definitely thousands, hundreds of thousands of gallons a week.
0: Crazy. All right, today in stupidity, Kane.
12: All right, this happened in Arlington County, Virginia. There's a Pride Month proclamation going on, okay, and there was this psychotherapist, romance novelist person speaking there. And this is what she had to say. Listen to this. She's saying
13: both me and my staff have personally had to help trans queer youth in this county who are facing bullying and discrimination in Arlington public schools. Last week, my son at Campbell got the sex ed talk in health class and was told children only can come from men and women. No queer representation, no IVF representation.
12: What? Children can only come from men and women?
0: As opposed to where else?
12: She's anti-science, apparently.
0: Yeah, I guess you hate science. Folks, that does it for us this week. Make sure you find us over at Substack, Chapter and Verse. Facebook, YouTube, like and subscribe. I will be back with you on Monday, folks.
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1: Thank God it is the weekend. I'm ready for it. I think most of you are as well. So far, no news on whether or not the war will or won't continue. My assumption is, kind of, best way to describe it, kind of. And what do we care about? We care about one thing. One thing. What's oil doing? That's it. What is oil doing? Is it up? Is it down? How do we read into it? We've seen it come down a little bit, but the powers that be, the people that understand the world that we live in when it comes to actual energy markets, we're all saying the same thing. It's when, it's not if, it's going to have a big spike. I would love it not to have a big spike, but as you're going to find out, we're going to talk about it a little bit later, but I'll give you a snapshot here. China may be the one that we have to say thank you to at this moment in time, which sounds weird, but they seem to be the one that decided to use their strategic reserves to help and offer oil to Japan, South Korea, parts of Asia, and to also not go in the open market and purchase the way they normally would. And in doing so, have helped keep prices down, which is rather interesting, because if you notice, when Trump came back from the meeting with Xi, it was, hey, maybe we don't send Taiwan any weapons. And Trump has also been very much like, you know what? Whatever happens with Taiwan happens with Taiwan. So this is going to be interesting to see what takes place in the coming days, because, you know, we want this thing to be done. We're 100 days in. And we're frustrated, and prices are still up, and, you know, you get the jobs report and everything coming out. We're going to get to that next hour. But when you go and look at this situation, we care about the economy, stupid. Like I said yesterday, what is it that Trump really won on? Was it the social issues? No, those are fun to talk about. They make great noises for everybody, right? To the clicks and the likes and the what's and the nots. But in truth, it is about the economy, stupid. And that is a big deal for everybody, because it's the one thing we all participate in together is the economy. And right now, inflation is up, outpacing wages. Things haven't got cheaper. And we have done something that we, first of all, put ourselves in that is a horrible situation. And secondly, for Trump, he's put himself in a situation that may define his entire presidency across the board. And you go back and look at Bush, you know, W, and they talk about no matter what happened prior to or after, the disaster in Iraq defined everything. And I think this may do the same. Let me know what you think. 323-538-2423 at Chad Benson Show is your X, your Insta, all the other things. Meanwhile, we go to Texas. So the case that is currently being tried, Carmelo Anthony, Austin Metcalf, it's a horrible situation. Kid lost his life. Another kid ruined his life. And of course, in the world that we live in, it wouldn't be anything other than a way to talk about race. Right? Because it gets likes, it gets clicks, it gets all of the things. Bunch of protesters outside yesterday, people screaming and yelling at each other from across the street.
2: I'm going to push you if I get close enough. Push you right into that crack. You heard what I said, crackers. Neanderthal, I don't give a f- what you say.
1: So that had that What's up with the cracker stuff? Now, inside, what took place? Because remember, there's no cameras inside. There's no phones being allowed inside. So they're going in, they're writing stuff down, they're bringing it out. What happened first day of the trial?
0: Carmelo Anthony, now 19, charged with first-degree murder and the stabbing death of 17-year-old fellow athlete Austin Metcalf after a confrontation at a track meet last year. Prosecutors called it a sneak surprise attack, showing the jury grainy surveillance of the bleachers where it all happened that rainy morning after Anthony sat under a tent belonging to Metcalf's team.
1: So, some grainy stuff that you see, a different angle that you see, and this is all based on whether or not, and was it self-defense, right? Why are you bringing a knife to a track meet? Not the first time that you brought a knife somewhere you weren't supposed to. These are all questions that are being, you know, really proposed to the jurors. Hey, jurors, why do you think? Would you bring a knife to a track meet? Why did he bring a knife? What was he that worried about? What was the confrontation about? Who attacked who? These are the pictures that are being painted. And, of course, you can't see anything in today's world without seeing race.
0: Anthony's defense arguing he acted in self-defense, reacting in a split second of fear, chaos, saying after he defended himself with the knife, he ran. He didn't stab again. He dropped the knife. The case fueling debate and racial tension. Metcalf's father has insisted it's not about race. Both families have faced threats.
1: Yes. Both families have faced threats, but it's become race. I mean, even yesterday when I talked about it for a little bit on my local show, it became about race. That's all anybody cared about. Everybody's looking for their, he did it because he was worried the white kid was going to get him. He did it because he hates white people. And you're just, and everybody's looking for their points. Like, what points do I score in this conversation? A kid died. Another kid ruined his life. And yes, the internet has gotten a hold of it in such a way because, as we know, algorithms create outrage, feeds off the outrage, takes the outrage, and runs with it. And that's what it's doing here. No doubt about it. Absolutely no doubt about it. Meanwhile, we move from there. Grant Plattner. Tuesday. He is going to be in a primary in Maine. If you guys don't know who Graham Plattner is, Graham Plattner is a surprise candidate, Senate candidate, a hero for many people on the left. He's the new AOC, but he's got baggage, and that baggage is a lot. It's a lot of baggage. Right, the oyster farmer has some issues. First, the tattoo. If you guys don't know the tattoo, the Nazi tattoo. Secondly, some of the stuff he has said online in the past is nasty, to say the least. And now a new piece that has come out in the New York Times, of all places.

0: figure out how do we, you know, we condemn all the things that Trump and everybody else does and says, and at the same time, we want to demonize those people, but be able to overlook these things. It's a tough thing, right? Like, you know, this is the hypocrisy of modern politics.
1: Some of the most damning accounts came from one woman from Virginia who dated Plattner from 2013 to 2015. And she told the New York Times that in one alleged encounter during an argument, he twisted her arm behind her back, shoved her into a bedroom, allegedly held the door closed so that she couldn't get out, telling her allegedly that she could leave when she was, quote unquote, calm. ABC News has not independently verified this reporting.
0: By the way, it's always good when somebody's losing their mind to say calm down, because you know it totally works. Then you've got the thing that started all of the controversies along the way, which is the tattoo. The tattoo, which he said he didn't know was a Nazi tattoo.
1: This woman also, again, an ex-girlfriend of Plattner's, told the Times that he was aware of the significance of a tattoo he got that has a Nazi symbolism. Plattner has long said that he picked out a skull and crossbones tattoo with Marines on leave, and they didn't know the Nazi significance of it. This woman, who previously dated Plattner, now tells the Times that reportedly he did know that significance.
0: Ooh! Now, did he or didn't he? He's saying stuff like, I didn't know what it was. I mean, the usual stuff they're trying to give him. And again, you're talking to an ex-girlfriend. They could have their own issues and want. But I asked the people on the left, what would you say if this was coming from somebody on the right? Would you say, believe all women? Probably. So it's hard to, you know, if you're out there in the, you know, the hypocritical world and you move that, you know, you move that board from your eye to try to help somebody else. You know, you're looking around at, you know, the hypocrisy of it all. Just know this, this is getting ugly for them, and they've got their primary on Tuesday, and they're trying to figure out exactly what they're going to have to do with this guy, because this can't be all that's out there. And they recognize that. And this is a place that if they want the Senate, they have to win Maine. They do. Coming up, we got a little Finally Friday, among other things on the way. Our buddy Jim Kennedy, Kennedy Institute of Public Policy Research, is going to join us. 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
0: Coming up, Finally Friday sounds, among other things, Chad Benson Show.
3: 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The message is clear. 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
9: It is Friday, and Friday means taking a listen back to the chaos, plenty of it, the craziness, always, the entertainment that was this past week.
10: We're excited. We're probably welcoming a half million people over the entire set of eight matches.
11: He rolls it in. It's Christian Pulisic around the keeper. It's Pulisic with a goal.
12: How much is costing me to follow England in the World Cup around the US this summer?

0: Did you know that a black fourth grader in Mississippi is 2.5 times as likely to be proficient in math and reading as one in California?
1: The last words on earth this man heard were his rights being read out to him, all because of a false accusation of racism.

0: I've been banned from the United Kingdom for criticizing Israel. I didn't get banned for criticizing the United Kingdom. I got banned for criticizing Israel.
1: So Obama, $1.7 billion mocked by President Trump. Right now, the Iranians are pushing for 12 to 24, and there's a possible pool of $100 billion.

0: It's an unbelievable, beautiful 1,400-hectare private island in the middle of the Mediterranean.
1: That right there, of course, Ivanka Trump and her island, 1,400 hectares, which is it's a lot of hectares. They could have got a 2-for-1. Chad, I know it's a horrible joke, but we're having fun right here on the Chad Benson Show.
2: A biological male can't become pregnant.
3: But the grounds of pregnancy includes potential pregnancy as well as pregnancy.
2: But if they can't become pregnant, how can you then become potentially pregnant?
4: And I'd say in that part of the world, ceasefires when you're shooting in a more moderate manner.
1: You know what's funny about the whole thing with Ivanka Trump and Jared Kushner and all of that, that we, first of all, a lot of you were sending me tweets and texts saying that was hilarious what we did yesterday about that. The reality is, I don't care that people get wealthy. We were talking about, you know, Elon becoming a trillionaire. None of that stuff matters to me. As far as I'm not jealous. It was a read the room moment as I was trying to explain to people. And the people that were upset about it are people that support her father, President Trump. It's a read the room moment. I look around the room and I said, whoa, maybe no. It's the same kind of thing with the ballroom and his arch and all of the stuff that's going on out there. Repainting, you know, the reflecting pool. All of these things that he seems to be obsessed with at a time when life's getting more expensive. Sometimes you just read the room. It's not that you can't. It's that, is this the right time? If that makes sense. Coming up, our buddy Jim Kennedy, Kennedy Institute of Public Policy Research. He joins the program. We'll do that straight ahead right here on the Chad Benson Show.
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10: News, I'm Dave Packard. President Trump says that the soon-to-be acting director of National Intelligence, Bill Pulte, should cut the headcount at the Office of the Department of National Intelligence. President Trump on Air Force One.
11: I wouldn't mind. I've heard that's way too high for way too long. Yeah, I wouldn't mind. If he cut, I wouldn't mind that.
10: The Senate early Friday approving a $70 billion immigration enforcement package. That bill passed without an amendment to address the president's anti-weaponization fund, but later Friday, a Department of Justice attorney put in writing plans not to move forward with the fund. U.S. Central Command forces helped shoot down incoming Iranian missiles and drones shot at Kuwait and Bahrain. This after Friday night, CENTCOM reporting it struck several Iranian drones threatening ships in the Strait of Hormuz. The Knicks heading to New York, two wins away from an NBA championship, beating the San Antonio Spurs Friday night in a nail-biter, 105-104 in Game 2.
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7: It is that time of the week. Talk to our good buddy Jim Kennedy of the Kennedy Institute of Public Policy Research. Happy Friday. All right, Jim. You were telling me that you've put together a spreadsheet to follow along in the world of counting votes in California and how close we may be to 1 year finding out who won a primary in something.
8: Absolutely. I promise that by Christmas Day, we will know the results of the elections in California, including the Los Angeles mayoral battle. I joke, but we will barely know the general election results by Christmas Day, and that is not a joke, because it takes California 35 days to count the votes. Now, of course, a third world country would be ashamed of that, but California is somehow very proud of it. They've had the people come out and speak on it. Dean Logan, who's the LA County Registrar, he came out with a big grin on his face trying to explain to people why it takes so long in LA. We're very diligent. We make sure we count all the votes, and we count them right, and it takes you freaking forever to do it. So, yeah, and the reason why I'm tracking it is that I'm not implying anything's improper or illegal going on here, but California is a place where on election night, many Republicans, even though the mayor's race is nonpartisan, many Republicans, or those that tend to lean that way, are leading on election night, and a week, two, maybe sometimes 3 weeks later, they wind up falling behind some Democrat who's running against them. And basically what we're tracking is Pratt against Nithya Raman, who's in third place after election night, and they will be counting those votes for, again, approximately 3 weeks by the LA County Registrar. They work a grand total of 4 hours a day. They count votes between 10 and 2 p.m., and then at 4 o'clock Pacific time, they put the dump onto their website and update the results between the days. Somebody had said, I just heard yesterday, last night, that they counted all of like 27,000 ballots. This is in a city of, I would say, close to 3 million registered voters in Los Angeles, and they counted 27,000 votes. So at that pace, yeah, it's going to take them 30 days to count all the votes. And that's, again, on an election that's probably going to have, I'm going to guess, somewhere between 30 and 40% turnout, maybe below, maybe somewhere in the middle of that, roughly for the turnout, percentage turnout for that. The one thing I have seen so far, though, is that the Republicans, again, nonpartisan election, have been voting at a greater percentage of their base than the Democrats have. So if anything, that looks good for Pratt, that does. But yesterday, Pratt picked up 6,000 votes roughly, and Raman picked up about 10,000 votes. So he lost 4,000 votes off of his second place lead. And if you look at the betting markets, which again are not necessarily reality since the elections are done and they're simply guessing, a Pratt-Bass matchup is only a 20% probability on Kalshi, and it's a 77% probability of a Raman Bass matchup in the general election. So I don't know if people are guessing, if somebody knows something or what, but it's very interesting how that looks right now, considering that Pratt is fairly solidly in second place with an over 5% majority over Nithya Raman.
7: Talking to Jim Kennedy, Kennedy Institute of Public Policy Research. We talk about politics, pop culture, and all the fun stuff that's going on out there. Jim, we pivot from there just real quick on the Hilton thing. So Steyer spent a lot of money, but today I've seen two different reports to say the stuff that's going to come in for him that will get him over the line, he has to be anywhere between 15 and 17 percentage points better, and he's doing it at about 10%. So there's a better – oddly enough, I figured if anything was going to happen of the two, I always thought that Pratt would be the one that would get through more so than maybe Hilton. But that may not be, we may see both of them get through, which would be interesting. But Hilton may actually have a better chance of getting through than I thought.
8: Yeah, we may know come later in today or maybe on Monday, we may know a little bit better on the governor's race, because I believe maybe it's next Tuesday, actually, the counties will need to report in their uncounted ballots. And then you can see where the votes are going to be coming from, whether it's, you know, whether it's a Riverside County situation, which actually would probably be a lot of Bianco votes because he was sheriff of Riverside County, but a red area in general, or if it's going to be coming more out of like Contra Costa County or San Francisco County or Alameda County. Bay Area counties, which are going to be a lot more blue and probably a lot more Steyer voters up there than there would be Hilton voters. So that's going to be, that's kind of what I'm looking for so far, to see if we're going to be able to get a handle on which way this is going to go. But yeah, Pratt, I mean, Hilton seems to be doing okay. His numbers are staying pretty constant versus where Pratt's kind of losing basically a percentage basis to Rahman. He's staying about, I think from what I've seen, I mean, Hilton's actually still leading Becerra. So, you know, they're going to have to come for Becerra before they would come for Hilton on that one. Though I would expect at some point Becerra just might possibly sneak ahead of Hilton, as far as, you know, not that the winner means anything. It's a top two primary. So as long as you're finished first or second, doesn't matter who's, you know, who's first, who's second. But yeah, I'm still more confident right now in Hilton than I am in Pratt. But if they both make it, I'm more confident that Pratt can actually win the mayor's race than Hilton. I'm sorry, but I still see it being Hilton will go down, you know, 42-58, something like that in the general, if it's him and Becerra. I just don't see that there's enough of momentum right now in California. Again, California to me is like one or two election cycles behind L.A. as far as it plummets into the dumpster, you know, the dumpster fire that L.A. is. It's still about one or two more elections, I think, until L.A. gets to the rock bottom and people get irritated enough that they're saying, look, I know I keep voting Democrat, and, you know, and I'm realizing I'm not really getting anywhere and I'm just getting worse off by doing it. I know I'm a Democrat, but maybe it's time to make a change and vote for a Republican, possibly. And I just don't see the state being at that point yet, and I don't see them not turning out enough Democrats to beat Hilton in the general, whereas there are a lot of very, very irritated people, mad people in Los Angeles, people who are mad in Los Angeles, and not just those who got burned out of the Palisades, mad, but there are people that are mad because their kid's school has a homeless encampment in front of them. When they call their council person, they take down the note and no one ever calls them back or literally hangs up on them because that's not part of the narrative they want to be pushing right now. So there's a lot more angry people in LA when it comes to not wanting to vote for a Democrat than there is in the state. So either way, I would say, I hope they both get through, but I would say Hilton has less of a chance to win than Pratt does, but I'm more worried about Pratt not making it through.
7: Talking to Jim Kennedy, Kennedy Institute of Public Policy Research. We talk about politics, pop culture, and all the stuff. Explosive New York Times article about Graham Plattner, and you're thinking, the New York Times, wait a minute, aren't they uber left wing? Graham Plattner is supposed to be, you know, the oyster farmer that's kind of like a Bernie, a bit AOC. And apparently he's a bit of a dick.
8: Yes. Yes, he is. He is not going to win Feminist of the Year from what I've been reading about him over the last week or so. Absolutely not. No, it is interesting. Janet Mills has been out there, who is the candidate who technically conceded, though the election isn't going to happen until next Tuesday. And we'll be talking about it on midterm Mondays, that's for sure, come Monday. But she's mentioning to people ever since the first revelation came out that, you know, I am still on the ballot. And if you haven't voted yet, you're free to still vote for me. You know, I'm not really campaigning, but if you want to vote for me, I would, you know, I'm not going to say you shouldn't vote for me at this point. But yeah, the Democrats are could be in a lot of trouble. The New York Times turning on them could be the last straw on that one, because if they, you know, if you lose the New York Times as a Democrat, I'm not really sure where you have to go from that point. They may decide that he is just a bridge too far, though he still has his Democrat supporters out there. Like you said, Bernie's still been out there. AOC's still been out there. I believe Chris Murphy's still been out there. And there have been some other Dems that have been standing up for him. And I, you know, at some point they're going to have to start taking a look at it. It's like, boy, is this guy really going to be electable even in Maine, where they do kind of like offbeat candidates? And I don't know, Susan Collins has some sort of magic that every time they think that she's done, she somehow comes back. It's like you just can't kill Susan Collins, metaphorically, of course, that she is always rising from the electoral dead to come back and beat a Democrat that they're absolutely positive that will take that seat away and make that a blue seat. So I don't know how it's going to turn out. And again, as I said, I think we talked about this on Midterm Mondays. I said then there was probably going to be more out there to come, and I still think there's going to probably be more. And the Democrats have got to start thinking about, wow, you know, he's critical. I mean, they can't really lose Maine and take the Senate, I don't really think. I don't think the numbers work unless there's some really other strange situations where they can take races that they aren't looking at that they can take today, that there's going to be some solid movement and a solid blue wave developing for them if they don't take Maine. It's not that Maine is absolutely critical, but it gets a lot harder. The path gets a lot shorter, and there are a lot more detours on it if they don't take Maine. And they may decide it's time to, shall we say, cut bait on Mr. Graham and go look elsewhere for a candidate.
7: Absolutely. Talking to Jim Kennedy. Kennedy, Institute of Public Policy Research. Jim, I don't know if you're aware of this. When Trump said 4 to 6 weeks, he meant 46 weeks. We may be at a standoff with Iran. I've talked about it yesterday, talked about it earlier today. People are starting to understand the reason that oil isn't crushing us the way it probably should be based on everything is the fact that China's played a huge role in this, which people don't realize and are starting to realize the fact that they've stepped back and they decided to help several other countries and agree to only really buy about 6 million barrels a day as opposed to 14 million barrels, which is helping the prices. But then we noticed that when Trump was over there and he came back, that immediately we suspended sales of arms to Taiwan, and Trump started saying stuff like, I don't care what happens to Taiwan.
8: Yeah, that's two problems that are not good. We need to be supportive of Taiwan, just like we need to be supportive of Israel. We can depend upon the level of support you want to do for Israel, but we need to be supportive of them in general. And we definitely need to be supportive of Taiwan. And there is, you know, there has been a lot of concern that there is a plan in China that is somewhere on the drawing board that is, you know, maybe 2 years out, maybe 3 years out, where they're going to decide that they, you know, that this is going to be their time, that they think they can go ahead and, you know, reunite Taiwan as part of China, as part of China proper. Some people think it's only if a Democrat takes over the presidency after the 2028 elections. But then again, if you weren't going to move under Joe Biden, I don't know when you would have moved.
7: Well, and not only that, but Joe Biden was the only president I've heard a long time goes, oh, yeah, we'll definitely fight. And everybody's like, well, wait a minute here.
8: No, you're right. Yeah. And it's like, yeah, probably the most positive thing he said on foreign policy was, yeah, we'd go after the Chinese if they invade Taiwan, 100% defend them. And it's like, wow. Okay. That's probably the best thing Joe Biden said, other than give me another scoop of ice cream for the most part. California is getting very low on its supply because the last ship showed up about 3 weeks ago, I think it was, from the Middle East, because in a state that could almost come close to producing enough oil to make it self-sufficient, no, we don't do that because we don't let people drill in California or make it prohibitively expensive or basically make it so you can't run your pipelines north-south through the state to move oil from where it's found, either in Bakersfield or other areas, to where a lot of the refineries are, either in Los Angeles or in the San Francisco Bay Area. So, and again, the number of refineries in LA over the last 40 years has gone from like 20 to like 8 now, or 7, with one pending closure. So we're getting into a very, very bad state or very bad situation in the state of California as far as oil, which is being turned into gasoline. So that is going to start coming to a head in probably about 2 weeks. Because I think from what I saw, California has drawn down its oil, the oil in tanks that is being used and it's on hand to like a 2003 low. So it's like a 20-year plus low. And there isn't a lot more coming in unless you're going to bring it in by tanker or some other way. By truck tanker, that is. And also the state legislature, of course, because they are so concerned about what Californians are spending on gasoline, have passed a resolution that any gasoline that comes in that happens to be cheaper than what it's selling for in California, will be taxed to make it at the same price as the rest of the gasoline, so that the consumers will not get a bargain or a deal on imported gasoline if we run short, and that needs to happen.
7: Crazy. Jim Kennedy, Kennedy Institute Public Policy Research. People want to reach out to you, go to Midterm Mondays. We, of course, doing Midterm Mondays. We've got a lot of stuff going on next week. We'll know more about L.A. You guys can join us here, but also tell everybody else where to get at you if they want to talk to you.
8: Yeah, at Righty Jim, and I will be launching a Righty Jim website next week. We'll have newsletters. We'll have we're going to be having more. I've been putting more stuff up on the site. We'll have some news functionality on it too. So I'll be talking about that next week. But go look. You know, when I tell you, go look for a Righty Jim website.
7: Right on, brother. Good talking to you. Have a good weekend. I'll talk to you Monday.
8: Thanks, Chad.
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13: 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And it's a way in which the consumers can have a little bit more control over who they share their data with.
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7: a miracle? Did it happen?
25: It's absolutely tragic that such a lovely, beautiful human being is no longer with us, bar some kind of miracle.
7: That right there is Chris Thrall. He is a mountaineer, I guess that's what you call him, and he is a former British Marine. He knows Darwa Sherpa, who has been missing for about a week. Last seen in the danger zone in Everest. Then lo and behold.
26: It's being called the miracle on Mount Everest. A 52-year-old Sherpa guide suddenly seen crawling back to base camp 6 days after he went missing. This is him moments after he returned, frostbitten but alive. He was last seen in the so-called death zone, known for its thin oxygen and harsh conditions. He says he slipped and fell into a crevice where he was stuck for 2 days and two nights.
7: It's very interesting. Now, if you guys don't know anything about Everest, it's a very tall mountain. It's not your normal mountain. It's the most famous mountain. Not the hardest, but the most famous. And like all these mountains in and around, you know, Nepal and everywhere, there's no getting you down. There isn't. If something goes wrong, you're SOL. And this guy supposedly slipped, was there for five-ish days. Very interesting. A miracle indeed. Let me know what you think right here on the Chad Benson Show. Coming up, hour number two of the program, more on all the stuff, Iran. There's only so much you can do on that kind of stuff because we sit here and we're like, oh, yeah, today's the day. I don't know if today's the day. I doubt today's the day or tomorrow's the day. I think this is going to go on for a little bit longer. We'll talk a little bit about that. Our buddy Zach Abraham, Chief Investment Officer, Boar Capital, is going to join the program as well. We're going to talk about the oil market itself because, let's be honest, that's what we care about here in the States at this moment in time because of the cost of life and what it's costing you and I each and every single day. And why isn't oil higher based on what we see going on comparatively? That's what's really happened in the past, which has been insane. Talk a bit about that. Got your urban weather day, a bunch of other stuff straight ahead. Chad Benson Show.
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0: want to protect our planet? The air we breathe, water we drink, and land we share? Real progress begins with birds. Yes, birds. The very ones we see and hear every day. On a walk, in the park, or simply out the window. That's because birds are more than birds. They're symbols, sentinels that reveal the health of our planet and our people. And by helping them thrive, all of us thrive as well. Audubon is a place where birds matter, where habitats are protected, where communities are engaged, and where change takes flight. Because at Audubon, hope begins with birds. Progress begins with birds. It all begins with birds. Audubon.
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2: From ABC News, I'm Dave Packer. The timing couldn't be worse. Ahead of the World Cup next week, 96% of union workers at LA's SoFi Stadium have voted to strike. That's 32,000 hospitality workers, including the stadium's cooks, dishwashers, concession workers, bartenders, and servers. Kurt Peterson, the United Here Local 11 co-president, says many workers are in fear of ICE patrolling the grounds.
3: We've been trying to get and talking to FIFA over the last few months about this issue. They have instead decided to embrace President Trump's agenda.
2: The World Cup match at SoFi Stadium is on June 12th, plus star-studded opening ceremonies ahead of the North American matches. Another kind of strike in the Middle East. We're now hearing that U.S. Central Command forces helped shoot down incoming Iranian missiles and drones shot at Kuwait and Bahrain. This after Friday night CENTCOM reporting it struck several Iranian one-way drones threatening ships in the Strait of Hormuz that it said posed an immediate threat to regional maritime traffic. California Congressman Ro Khanna made a cross-country trip to stand beside Graham Plattner and encourage Mainers to vote for him in Tuesday's Democratic primary. And about those controversies, including the one reported by the New York Times where two identified women claim that they were physically abused by him during their relationships.
4: He understood that those years that he came back were not the best years of his life. He was ashamed of some of the things he said and did. And then he, unlike others, took accountability for it.
2: The AP projects Democrat Javier Becerra has advanced to the general election in the California governor's race. The election was on Tuesday.
5: Without any evidence, President Trump claims a slow vote count here is because Democrats are cheating and trying to steal votes away from Republicans. And he said the U.S. attorney will investigate.
2: ABC's Alex Stone in Los Angeles. 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
2: A new blood test could detect lung cancers and other conditions before they develop. ABC News Chief Medical Correspondent Dr. Tara Narula.
8: What if we could pick up on inflammation before a cancer ever develops? That's what researchers here wanted to look at. And so they essentially used a UK biobank of blood and machine learning, and they identified 14 proteins in the blood that they called a signal or signature that predicted those at risk of lung cancer over 5 years before development of the disease.
2: A driverless car was caught on police body cam blocking fire trucks during a deadly fire in Dallas. ABC's Morgan Norwood has the story.
9: A driverless car slowing first responders as a massive fire tore through a Dallas apartment complex. They scrambled to secure the scene.
10: Call may be recorded for quality assurance.
11: Hello, can you hear me? Yes, you need to move this car ASAP, please.
9: Police say 3 minutes after the constable arrived, Waymo reportedly unlocking the car, allowing the deputy to drive it out of the way.
10: Okay.
9: This mishap, just the latest in a series of wayward Waymo incidents, raising fresh concern about how these driverless vehicles respond during emergencies.
2: NASA Friday ordered the astronauts on board the International Space Station to take shelter in an attached spacecraft because of air leaks in a rarely used part of the space station while their Russian counterparts worked to repair them. Those repairs have now been completed and operations on board the ISS have now resumed. Dave Packer, ABC News.
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1: We haven't done this for a while, and somebody said, are you ever going to bring this back? And I said, you know what? I'm absolutely going to bring this back. And I thought, why not start it here? These are stories that we didn't get to this week, even though we had a chance. There was just so much stuff happening. It's called the Wheel of Surprise. It's where I spin the wheel. I know these stories. There's audio attached to them. I just don't know which order they're in. And it's a surprise to all of us. Let's get to it. Number four.
2: I'm not surprised, but I got the call. I got the call. The UFC higher ups called me, you know, big names. And they said, Sean, I got to apologize, but you're not Israeli enough to go to UFC 250 Israel edition. The White House in Ecleria. And I'm not really surprised, you know. I'm not really surprised. So, you know, I think moving forward, I would like to just apologize to Israel. I'd like to say I'm sorry, you know. I'd like to apologize to Trump. And I just want to prove that I'm Israeli enough for you guys. Like,
1: that right there is Sean Strickland, who apparently is, he has said some stuff that is controversial. He was an avid supporter of Trump. And he is now not going to be invited to the White House for the UFC fight. And, you know, this guy's got a lot of controversy. Is he a Nazi? Is he not a Nazi? But he's saying the reason I'm not coming has all to do with Israel.
2: Oh. For instance, you know, whenever the list like disappeared and Trump goes out there and says to everybody that that he can't really go into it because people that by association will get prosecuted and like their names will be tarnished. I want to apologize because, you know, I don't want them to be prosecuted. Or, you know, when Trump goes and bombs a Iran that no Americans agree with, that costs Americans $5,000 to $15,000 to go fight Israel's war. I want to apologize. Sorry, I've been a critic of that. You know, my allegiance was apparently in the wrong place, and I just want to apologize.
1: Ooh, not happy about this. Very interesting though, because again, we talked about it, and we'll talk about it a little bit more later. The whole thing with the UFC fight, I find to be bizarrely fascinating. In a weird way, because I find this entire situation to be insane. Fascinating that people are on board with this. Insane that we're doing it. Because why are we doing this? Well, because what's it for? It's the bread and circus thing. Give them bread and entertain them. And have you seen it? It's just, There's just something about, to me, again, there is something about The Office that says this isn't what The Office should be about, and we shouldn't be holding these fights, and I'm a fan of UFC, but on the White House lawn. Just, that's me. That's me. Maybe you feel different. Maybe you're like, yeah, totally. It is called The Wheel of Surprise. We spin the wheel, find out what story's next. Number one.
3: So the Catholic Church just removed an exorcist because of what he said about UFOs and demons. Yes, this story again. Cardinal Robert McElroy is the Catholic Archbishop of Washington, and he removed Monsignor Stephen Rossetti, who is an exorcist for the Archdiocese, after Rossetti publicly suggested that many UFO sightings may actually be demons. It's not just charismatic or Pentecostal Protestants, it's also Catholics. The Archdiocese also cut ties with Rossetti's St. Michael Center for Spiritual Renewal. It was a hard break. Rossetti said in a video that demons like to hide, that they can manipulate people toward evil, and that it is his personal belief that, quote, many, if not most, UFO sightings are demonic.
1: Oh, it's very interesting that because I got dragged into this conversation the other day, And I don't know why. Somebody kept sending and tagging me and some of my other co-host and host into this thing about they're not aliens, they're demons, they're not aliens, they're demons, and all of this. It's just such a bizarre situation. But this guy comes out and says it, and then the Catholic Church is like, oh, God.
3: McElroy, the cardinal, said these comments undermined the church's precise teachings on demons, the devil, and exorcism. So basically, the church is saying slow down on all the demons and UFOs talk. And we've been talking about it because this aliens are demons idea has recently moved out of prophecy podcasts and charismatic internet spaces into the mainstream conversation, including the New York Times. And it works because it gives people a total explanation for UFOs and government secrecy and end times anxiety. It wraps all of that up into one supernatural storyline. But even the Catholic Church, which does believe in demons and exorcism, is now saying, y'all, hold on a minute. Like, even if demons exist in Catholic theology, and they do, you can't just make them a shortcut for everything you don't understand.
1: Yeah, well, that's what they do. I mean, that's kind of the jam, because there's so many people out there that are trying to make... really to understand, to make way for them to understand the things they can't understand. So it's just easier to go, it's a demon, it's evil, it's all of the things. Because if it isn't and it goes against our potential belief structure, uh-oh, what happens then? Ooh. So they're trying to figure out, they just pivot. Everybody just pivots, which is, you know, what man does, especially when it comes to ideology and things of that nature and belief tribalism. It's the Wheel of Surprise. Number three.
0: One of the oldest societies in the world now struggling to stay young. Japan's fertility rate falling to a record low in 2025, according to new government data, dropping for the 10th year in a row, with about 670,000 new babies last year compared to 1.5 million deaths. The country's population isn't replacing itself. The prime minister saying recently the crisis is her top priority.
4: We recognize that Japan's biggest problem is population decline.
0: Some researchers warning that if things don't change, its population could be cut in half by the end of the century. Japan's rapid aging is profoundly changing its economy and society. The market for adult diapers now bigger than for baby diapers, multiple companies told Reuters 2 years ago. Many seniors live alone and struggle to access full-time care. Thousands end up in jail. In 2024, those over 65 made up more than 30% of all female inmates. The majority of them caught for

0: open in allowing that to happen. That gives us an upper hand when it comes to at least trying to stay somewhat on par with where we need to be, because we're still way behind.
1: This trend, bubbling for decades in Japan, may be a sign of things to come around the world. Almost all countries in Europe and much of South America now have fertility rates too low to keep their population steady. Even China seeing a years-long population decline. All getting the attention of the world's richest man, Elon Musk, part of a growing pronatalist movement.
2: I think for most countries, they should view the birth rate as the single biggest problem they need to solve.
1: The U.S. fertility rate also falling to an all-time low in 2025, with less than half of adults under 30 saying having children is important to them. Jaded for a host of reasons, including concerns about the environment, something we've covered.
3: We're not sure that we're going to have kids because we don't want to bring our kids into a world like this.
0: And let's not forget cost, you know? I mean, we're joking about, like, what we saw yesterday and talked about yesterday with Ivanka Trump and them buying an island and life becoming more expensive. And as we joke about those things, think about the younger generation, right? Whether you've got the boomers and everybody who are out there talking about how, oh, you know what, you need to just deal with stuff being a little bit more expensive because of all these things happening. And then you wonder why there's no kids. Well, you know what? If you're that concerned about the fact that we aren't producing in this country, life is too damn expensive. They could barely keep themselves afloat, let alone thinking about having a child to bring into it. And then you throw in all the other stuff that people worry about. And, well, that's not a winning recipe right there. 323-538-2423 at Chad Benson Show is your X, your Insta, your YouTube, and everything else. Love hearing from all of you. Coming up, a little World Cup talk. 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
16: 6 days and counting. 7 days from today. What are we talking about? The World Cup. But 6 days until it officially kicks out.
17: It's the world's biggest sporting event, and it's coming to America. 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
19: 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Oh, what a goal! One of the greats!
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21: We haven't been able to control the play in midfield the way that Maradona has been able to do. He's hurt England again.
22: Paulo Montiel can win the World Cup for Argentina with this kick. Yes!
16: Oh, 6 days and counting. South Africa, Mexico kicks it off next Thursday, the United States gets underway

0: on Friday in Los Angeles. This is going to be interesting. We're going to break down the chances of the U.S. and really all the teams next week, how far we think they'll get. Some of the stuff, though, that is going on is obviously people are still worried about the cost. Understandable. Some of the other things that are also on people's mind is the security. And there's no doubt there's an issue or two there that I also worry about when it comes to the security because of how big this is. I mean, even, you know, they're talking about the getting into Madison Square Garden in the next couple, was it the third game I think Trump's going to? You know, it's crazy. It is. We have to have this much security, and unfortunately in this world we do. This is John Cohen. He's a former Department of Homeland Security specialist talking about the security at these games, how hard it's going to be, but also the resources.
1: The resources that have been available at the federal levels to prepare for this game have either been done away with or reassigned to focus on other areas or were impacted by the shutdown.
0: Yeah, probably for the arch too and a bunch of other stuff. Oh, Chad, how could you say that? Just a few days until it gets going. I am pumped. And yes, we will be covering it all right here in the Chad Benson Show. What's it like in Mexico? What's it going to be like in Canada as far as their resources and the money they're spending to protect? And are they worried about anything? But it's on. It's here. The teams are here. And we've got, as far as the U.S. goes, we have one game left, a friendly against Germany tomorrow. And this will be the last game until Friday night when we play Paraguay to open up the World Cup. I was telling Jim Kennedy last night, I'm surprised we're playing Paraguay in Los Angeles. And I know this sounds weird, but, you know, there is going to be, you know, Australia, you play in L.A., you're going to get a vast majority of the crowd is going to be U.S. fans. But when you play any South American teams, right, any Latin American teams, put it in Columbus, Ohio. Right, put it at the shoe. Put it in a place where you know that it is going to be about the U.S. crowd. Absolutely. Now, you're still going to get a lot of people from other parts of the globe who are at these games. Some of them are there. They just want to see a game. And then you're going to find a lot of fans are going to travel from many of these countries. But you want to give your team the home field advantage because you're hosting it. I'm just putting that out there. Put it out there. Let me know what you guys think. 323-538-2423 at Chad Benson Show is your X, your Insta. Coming up, Zach Abraham, Chief Investment Officer, Bullard Capital. Chad Benson Show.
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3: 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As the pace of AI accelerates, CEOs are rethinking how their leadership teams operate, how decisions are made, and how organizations are structured. IBM's annual CEO study shows that adopting new tools is no longer enough. Leaders are actively redesigning decision-making structures, clarifying accountability, and reshaping the C-suite to drive greater business impact. The study found that 76% of organizations now have a chief AI officer, up from 26% a year ago, and nearly two-thirds of CEOs say they are comfortable using AI to help inform major strategic decisions. The study also showed that organizations with an AI-first leadership approach are scaling more AI initiatives than their peers. The message is clear. 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
7: ABC News, I'm Dave Packer. With less than a week until opening ceremonies for the World Cup, union workers at Los Angeles SoFi Stadium have voted to strike. Many workers are in fear of ICE patrolling the grounds. The AP projects that Democrat Javier Becerra has advanced to the general election in the California governor's race. The election was Tuesday.
8: Without any evidence, President Trump claims a slow vote count here is because Democrats are cheating and trying to steal votes away from Republicans. And he said the U.S. attorney will investigate.
7: ABC's Alex Stone in Los Angeles. U.S. Central Command forces helped shoot down incoming Iranian missiles and drones shot at Kuwait and Bahrain. This after Friday night, CENTCOM reporting it struck several Iranian one-way drones threatening ships in the Strait of Hormuz. President Trump says the soon-to-be acting director of national intelligence, Bill Pulte, should cut positions at the Office of Department of National Intelligence. This is ABC News.
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0: It is that time of the week. Talk to our good buddy Zach Abraham, Chief Investment Officer, Board Capital. We were off the air just talking about the end of Rome, which feels a little bit like us at this moment in time. Who's excited for the UFC fight? on the grounds of the White House. That's all I have to say. Let's talk about, you got a really, not an awesome theory. You've got the real understanding of what's going on with the oil, because everybody's trying to figure out, we hear all this stuff about oil. Why isn't oil up in the 120 range, even on paper? You know what it is. What is it?
1: Well, so I think that we've got a good, given the data that we've got, I think that we've got a pretty good understanding of what's going on. So there's so much talk about markets and all that kind of stuff. And I'm very careful when I talk about this, because when anytime somebody looks at you regarding a market price on oil and tells you this is where it should be, and I know this and I know that, there's even the famous T. Boone Pickens would never like officially tie his name or tie his name to a oil projection, because it's so hard. There's so many factors, and people do not understand how the timing of shipping can change, right? Just like weird. Like, for instance, this is how weird it is. Last week, you have a massive draw of U.S. inventories, right? It was 16.5 million barrels if you include SPR plus commercial storage, right? And in that same week, distillate inventories went up. Okay, so under the surface, that means nothing, because what that probably meant is the day before they measured, a distillate delivery got dropped in. But I use that as a point to say that, like, if you take a snapshot at any given time of any market, but specifically something as complex as oil, you're bound to get some false positives, right? So I say this with all the humility in the world, but there's some very interesting things going on. So A, we know why the paper price is here. And when I say that, all you need to do, and you know what, if people want to hop on, I'll remember to do this night. I'll post this chart on my Twitter feed at KYR Radio so people can see it. But what it is it's the price of the oil futures markets, and overlaid on top of it is every announcement Trump made about, you know, negotiations are going good, we're going to have this solved in 2 to 3 days. And what you see is every single price decline happened when it was moving parabolic, and then boom, came at one of those announcements. I'm talking to the minute. Okay. So when you look at the chart, and very rarely will a chart give you this much information, but it's mechanical, meaning you can look at the chart, look at the timing of those announcements, and you go, the price is here because of those announcements.
0: Yeah. He's manipulating the market as best that he can to try to control some of the price explosion.
1: Yes. Yes. And I don't like the fact that he's being disingenuous about it, but you do need to try to hold the price of oil down. I understand.
0: It's a geopolitical thing more than it is a trade thing.
1: 100%. Yeah. So, but what I'm saying is the chart tells the story. If you want to know why the price is here, it's because it's been talked down here. They're just full stop. Right. But then there also isn't, we haven't seen I've been surprised by it. We haven't seen the level of acute shortages that we would have thought we would have seen at this point. Well, as you dig underneath the surface, what you see is China has effectively exited the market. They are not buying oil. China produces about 4.3 billion barrels a day domestically. They've got domestic demand just shy of 17 million. So effectively, they had to be in there purchasing 13 million barrels a day, right? That number is pulled back to like 5 or 6 million. So a huge, so that's a pull off of global demand right there of 7-8 million barrels a day. That's massive, massive, right? That's almost three times the amount of disruption that Russia and Ukraine have, right? They disrupted about 2.5% of global oil flow. China's pulled their own demand back by about 8 or 9 million barrels a day. Okay. So, and they're using their massive SPR to take pressure off of other places. So then the next question is, and one of the reasons I had pushed the idea that China was helping away is because China's never stepped in and tried to insulate us from something that would make us look bad.
0: Nope.
1: Right? They've never done that. They've been oddly quiet. There have been no snarky tweets out by their people. It's been very quiet. And they're giving oil to other people, which is undeniably an assist to us. That's not a help to Iran. That's a help to us. Right? Well, remember when this started? Well, about 3 weeks in, and we realized we didn't have enough missiles. Remember where we started pulling those missiles out of? Mm-hmm. Southeast Asia. You know what else we did? We paused the delivery of weapon systems to Taiwan. You know what else happens? Trump went and visited Xi in China and came back singing a completely different tune about Taiwan. If you go back and listen to the answer, somebody asked about, look, Taiwan's thousands of miles away. You know, he was as non-committal to the defense of Taiwan than he's ever been. Okay. So I put those two and two, I pull out my Occam's razor, right, and look at it. And I actually think it's pretty smart, but I think they went and cut a deal with China and said, look, if you'll help us ease the pressure on the oil side of things, we'll back off Taiwan. We'll pull missile systems out of Southeastern Asia. And people go, that's not that big a deal. And I'm like, guys, missile systems encroaching on borders is why Russia and Ukraine are affected. That's why they're at war.
0: Yeah.
1: That's a big deal. And if you don't think Beijing wanted those gone, you're out of your mind.
0: Absolutely.
1: Right? So yeah, I think we had a detente with China. And is there still an oil short? Yes. Are we still going to see higher oil prices? I don't see how we don't. But I think if that me reading that is correct, and if China stays cooperative, I do think that them being involved can help us avoid the worst case scenarios of $170, $180, $200 type oil. Now, that being said, it's still like, even
0: there's a limit, like we can't do this for a year and a half, you know.
1: No, and that's one of the tough things is you could do it for a year and a half if it was 5 or 6 million barrels, but at the end of the day, there's still 20 million barrels of disrupted flow, right? Yeah. And so it's going to catch up eventually, but I do think looking at the way this has played out and the role that China's made, and I know we cut a deal with China, otherwise China would sit back. They'd cap oil prices domestically. They'd keep buying in the market, force the price of oil up and make Trump own it. Then they'd go around with their SPR and be the guy on a white horse, you know, helping countries out. And that would be a smart move on their part. They're not doing that. They're helping us, right? Yeah. What do you and I know about China? They ain't doing it for free.
0: No, there's no, they're not doing this as some altruistic thing. We're saying they're helping South Korea. They're helping Japan, places that normally they're not super pals with. There's a reason for these things. It's the mob, right?
1: They're worried about giving you stuff for free. They're worried. Look, the party of Mao Zedong that starved 40 million of his own people to death. They're worried about the folks, right? Xi's a humanitarian above all things, Chad.
0: Totally.
1: Right?
0: He is. Oh, you can tell. That guy needs a peace award.
1: No. Now, the one thing I do have to say, though, is that's a smart move.
0: Oh,
1: like on our part. And the other reason why while I'll say it's smart, and I've been very critical of the administration, the other reason why I say it's smart is that's really low-hanging fruit. Meaning, if China wanted Taiwan, we were never going to go in there.
0: No.
1: We weren't going to start World War III over defending Taiwan. We just weren't.
0: No.
1: We weren't. And so I think to offer that up, but that's the biggest reason. Now, here's the catch. The catch is that China is still trying to manage their own SPR because, remember, their SPR is so much more critical than ours.
0: Yes.
1: We could probably get by without one. I mean, it wouldn't be smart. But why? It's because 14 million barrels of domestic production. We probably need to build a couple new refineries. But then we're getting oil from Canada. Now we've got Venezuela flows. We're getting it from Mexico. We're in a completely different, I mean, just look at the difference right there. We're at 65% of our daily consumption is now we can't use our domestic production here because our refineries were built for darker, heavier crude.
0: Yeah.
1: But we can swap ours with other people, right? It still counts. And so, you know, but 14 million barrels a day versus 22 million barrels of production, they're at 17 million barrels a day in demand at 4.3. So oil is a completely different deal to them,
0: yes.
1: Right? They cannot source even a serious chunk of their oil domestically. So they've got limits too. The question is, how big is their SPR? Estimates anywhere from when we started this out are between 1 to 2 billion. Most estimates are in the lower ones, but bottom line is they can keep this going for a while. But what even they're doing and a lot of other people are doing is they're starving out the chemical side, which makes sense, right? You're going to prioritize oil usage.
0: Yeah.
1: Maritime fuel is more important. Bunker oil is more important. jet fuel, gasoline. That's where it's being dedicated. So one of the things that we thought would be a really good investment because of this issue would be the chemical companies. They're up a good amount already, but they've been pretty muted. When this is all said, this is not a recommendation for anybody, but because of the China involvement and the way this is all going down, you may actually see more explosive upside to the chemicals and the companies that make them than you actually see on the crude side of this. That would not surprise me if that was the case.
0: Talking to Zach Abraham, Chief Investment Officer, Bullard Capital. What do you think oil, let's say that China's like, all right, we're done. Now we've got to do something. What does that do? Because if we go through, as Trump said, there's a good chance this is going to go on until at least Labor Day. At some point in time, the reality, like you said, we're going to hit bottom. We're going to see bottom. We're going to remove any opportunity for us to escape the worst case scenario. It's going to land at our feet. What does that look like? We talk of 150 realistically, even with all that China's done?
1: Well, that's it's hard. It depends on what China's pushing. It depends on how much they're cooperating. When I look at the shortages and the storage levels, look, what I know is that when the heads of Chevron and Exxon talk about this, to me, I will listen to them above any intelligence officer, anybody in the government. And the reason why is not because of they're omniscient. It's because they are totally vertically integrated, meaning internally they've got business from the well to the pump to the store shelf, right, to everything, meaning both those companies are completely vertically integrated. So there is nobody on planet Earth that has a better pulse of the way oil is moving around the world and the way distillates are getting produced than the heads of Chevron and Exxon, full stop. And what those guys said didn't engender them at all, right, to the administration, right? And those guys do not want to say anything that, you know, like any CEO, you don't want to make an enemy of the current presidential administration that's in office. So those guys, like we were talking about off air, they were saying 160, 170. It's really hard for me to look at this situation and not see us getting out of it without oil at least spiking to 130, 150 at least once. Ooh. But that's all based to me off China. At any moment, if China were to step back in the market and start buying, let's say even 10 or 11 million barrels a day, typical buy for them is about 12 and a half million a day. So let's say they start buying 9, 10. I think that alone would push oil up to 130, 140.
0: Zach Abraham, Chief Investment Officer. Tell everybody how they get a hold of you.
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0: Right on, brother. Good talking to you. We'll do it again next week.
1: Sounds good, man. Thanks for having me.
0: Love talking to Zach. We'll have a video up later on today. We talked about a lot of stuff last night. About all kinds of stuff. So if you have a chance, check out our video. It'll be on the YouTube. And it's just fascinating. The whole thing with China is fascinating. Let me know what you think about that. We'd love hearing from all of you. Speaking of Bulwark, why not talk to him? You know, you just hear Zach there. 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
41: 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To the hopes of a boy. 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
1: If you like talk radio like Chad Benson likes his meals, you've come to the perfect place for takeout.
2: Let's have a little fun. Let's learn a little bit, shall we? Each and every single day at this time, we like to give ourselves a little bit of a treat by learning a word. I remember when I was younger, I used to go and you pick a word out of the thesaurus, you know, a dictionary, something like that. And you're like, I'm going to learn the word of the day. It's the same concept. The difference is this is about the urban words of the day.
4: Now it's time for the urban word of the day. The young have a vocabulary all their own, and we break it down for you. It's called the urban word of the day.
2: All right. Today's urban word. You want to go somewhere cool, right? For the summer, maybe for the winter, but you don't have a lot of money. And instead of staying at a chateau, you're going to stay at the shack-toe. A couple buddies of mine at work, younger kids, they're going away this weekend, and I was saying, where are you going? They're like, our friend's got a little cabin, and they said, it's a shack-toe. And I said, what? They go, yeah, the place that they're going is kind of a she-she place, but their place is not she-she. It's more of a lean-to than anything else. Oh, kids, shack-toe is your urban word of the day.
4: That was the urban word of the day. Now you know.
2: Always good to know. Indeed, 323-538-2423 at Chad Benson Show is your X and Insta. I was talking to several people yesterday about, as we joked about, the amount of money that's going to be poured into this Albanian private island for Jared Kushner and Ivanka. And that's how we kind of got on the subject of the shack-toe. And theirs is not a shack-toe. Theirs will be a full-grown private island with a chateau, if you will. And some of the anger, some people out there, is, oh, you're just jealous. No, I continue to say it. It's about reading the room, kids. Reading the room. That's what we try to do here on the Chad Benson Show. Coming up, last hour of the week. What's trending? Top of that. Latest from the Carmelo Anthony trial, the murder of Austin Metcalf. What is going on with that? Jobs report. We'll talk a little bit about that as well. Buddy Jim Kennedy, Kennedy Institute Public Policy Research. You're going to enjoy the program. We're going to talk about what's going on when it comes to the White House and the UFC fight, which is insane. Plus, World Cup kicks off 6 days from now. The U.S. starts their campaign next Friday in Los Angeles. And now there may be striking hot dog vendors. And we will talk about that, among other things. Hour number three is straight ahead. Chad Benson Show.
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2: From ABC News, I'm Dave Hacker. President Trump says that the soon-to-be acting director of National Intelligence, Bill Pulte, should cut positions at the Office of Department of National Intelligence. He even compared it with the Education Department, which is being dismantled.
3: The president brought that up and compared it to that, saying this maybe should even be terminated. He wasn't specific about what his plans would be, but certainly indicating he wants to see Pulte go in there and shake things up and limit the size of this sprawling office right now that, of course, oversees spy agencies.
2: ABC's Karen Travers at the White House. The Senate early Friday approving a $70 billion immigration enforcement package. The bill passed without an amendment to address the president's anti-weaponization fund. But later Friday, a Department of Justice attorney put in writing plans to not move forward with the controversial compensation fund. U.S. Central Command forces helped shoot down incoming Iranian missiles and drones shot at Kuwait and Bahrain. This after Friday night, CENTCOM reporting it struck several Iranian one-way drones threatening ships in the Strait of Hormuz.
4: CENTCOM said the drones posed an immediate threat to regional maritime traffic. It's the latest hostile action during the two-month-long ceasefire where the U.S. engages in self-defense actions that typically result in Iranian retaliatory attacks. Earlier this week, one such attack on Kuwait's international airport killed one person and injured dozens of others. Luis Martinez, ABC News, Washington.
2: The AP now projecting Democrat Javier Becerra has advanced to the general election in the California governor's race. Not yet clear who Becerra will face in the general election. His top rivals, Republican Steve Hilton and Democrat Tom Steyer. The Knicks are going home 2 wins away from an NBA championship. Jalen Brunson hit a go-ahead free throw with 9.5 seconds left after a turnover by Victor Wembanyama moments earlier. Then Wembanyama missed a jumper at the end of New York's 105-104 win. 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
2: Drone technology is helping Ukraine turn the tide in the war against Russia with strikes deeper into Russian territory. ABC News contributor and former Defense Department official Mick Mulroy.
7: For Ukraine, as they advance drone technology far beyond any country in the world, they are showing that this is not the end of it. It's going to keep being more advanced and having a greater impact on the battlefield as they come up with these new innovative ways to take the fight to Russia.
2: A Los Angeles man has been charged in the murder of a longtime actor who appeared in over 100 TV shows and movies.
8: James Handy was a character actor who appeared in numerous roles, including a bartender in Top Gun Maverick. The 81-year-old was allegedly stabbed to death by his girlfriend's son on Wednesday morning. Now 44-year-old Michael Gledhill has been officially charged with murder by the Los Angeles County District Attorney's Office, but at his first court hearing on Friday, he was not present because he's being held for a psychiatric evaluation. Gledhill allegedly told police on a 911 call, "I am the son of man. I just killed the man of sin." He's due in court later this month. Alex Stone, ABC News, Los Angeles.
2: The Chicago Bears Board of Directors is voting to move the team stadium to Indiana. Development of the new stadium is expected to take place in Hammond, Indiana. I'm Dave Packer, ABC News.
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1: Jobs, jobs, jobs. It's always about the economy, stupid. Well,
2: and the data is out. The May jobs report. 172,000. Is there any doubt that this anecdotal evidence about a good labor market has been very correct? That is a really strong number. And last month, well, we had a revision from 115,000 to 179,000, which means the two-month revision is got to be over 90,000. That is a good number. Even manufacturing posted a 7,000 job gain. So how strong is 172,000? That would be the best number since 185,000 in March. These are solid numbers.
1: Good. That's what we need. Solid numbers. Solid numbers. We didn't have a great year last year. Solid numbers, but it's still weird because people feel like the economy is getting away from them. And, you know, we've yet to feel the full effect of what's going on with oil and gas and what that's going to look like when all is said and done. But these are damn good numbers.
3: We're currently in what people are calling a low hire, low fire labor market. No one's losing their job. That's good news. But what that means is there's no new job openings for college graduates to go into. And so young folks right now are finding a little harder than most.
1: And why that's also an interesting thing is, and it's one of the things we've talked about, of the stagflation fear, which is inflation stays high. There's not much growth. But jobs aren't also being eliminated. And the ones that are right now, and we see this, is AI. So it's not because of a failure. It's because of people pivoting in certain ways. And, of course, you know, and I take everything here with a grain of salt because we could get out of this war and things could flip much quicker than we realize, which would be phenomenal. But when you see people out there that work for the Chevrons and, you know, the giant, huge oil companies, BP and whatnot, say, look, even though oil's come down a little bit, the reality is this is going to get worse and we're going to start to see spikes because, as we've talked about, some of the stuff that hasn't been talked about is the fact that China has been somewhat of a massive helper in this situation because they have not bought on the open market like they can. And with them saying, hey, instead of buying, what, 14 million barrels a day, we'll buy 5 or 6. And also we're going to tap into our strategic reserve and we'll offer up opportunities for, you know, South Korea and Japan and several others who need it here in Asia if they would like to purchase from us. But that can only go on for so long. But that has also helped keep the market compressed, but that can't go on forever. And so what happens if this hits hard? Well, then, you know, if all things stay the way they are, recession, slow down, maybe not so much a recession.
3: We had a pretty miserable 2025, but it looks like the middle or the early and middle parts of 2026 really suggest the labor market's moving along. And I think the thing this will really do is it's time to stop talking about the word recession. Recessions don't happen when the labor market's motoring along like this.
1: Which is good. That's what we want to hear. You know, I mean, that's what we want to hear. And of course, people say, well, what about, is there a bubble? I still think that there's a bit of a bubble out there when it comes to the marketplace, the stock market. And I think that, you know, it's not just about the jobs, which are phenomenal. It's also about the wages. Are wages keeping up with inflation? And currently, right now, they're not. That's the fear of the stagflation, where we don't really go anywhere. Stuff's kind of expensive. Wages are depressed a little bit, and we just kind of meander, if you will. But this was great. Great news. Great news indeed. We move from there to what's going on in Texas with the killing of Austin Metcalf, Carmelo Anthony, his trial. There was lots of chaos outside of the courtroom, But some other stuff that was interesting yesterday that came out of it. And, you know, remember, there's nobody's inside of the courtroom as far as cameras and stuff like that. There's none of that stuff. And people are there, but there's no the usual where you'd see these things covered on the ID channel and True TV and what. That's not happening.
4: Day one in the murder trial of Carmelo Anthony ended with the testimony of a coach from Liberty High School who told the jury he performed CPR on Austin Metcalf and he heard the 17-year-old take his last breath. No cameras are allowed in the courtroom, but a court sketch artist captured an abstract snapshot that shows Coach Joshua Redman at the stand with a photo of the jacket he told the jury he used to put pressure on Metcalf's wound. Lead prosecutor Bill Wersky physically held the jacket, now stained with Metcalf's blood, for the jury, 11 women and 7 men, to see up close.
5: I think that it being at the end of the day really left a very strong impression in the jury's minds as they go home for the night. It's a long trial. There's going to be a lot of twists and turns. But today, if you were to ask me, I would say the prosecution scored some pretty big points.
4: Todd Shapiro is a trial attorney who is here as a court observer. He is not involved in the case.
1: It's very interesting. And that leaving, you know, we always talk about, like, leave on a good, right? When we do our show, we leave on a good. Talked about it before. You watch golfers, right? The last thing they want to remember is missing a 3-footer, you know, and bogeying the last hole, even though, yeah, they made their last putt. It was not the last putt they needed to make. And they're going to have that with them in their minds. This is that. These people are going to go home. What are they thinking about? That last image, that last, you know, piece of evidence that they saw, that's going to be sticking in their mind.
4: One of the most powerful moments of Thursday's testimony was the 911 call made by a fellow coach from the track meet that day. The chaos and screams were heard in the background as the 911 dispatcher is instructing the coach on what to do until EMTs arrived. You also hear Redman in the background performing life-saving measures, pleading, "Stay with me, Austin. Stay with me, Austin." And again, "Come on, Austin. Come on, Austin." Redman is a former Army veteran. He testified that when Austin began gasping for air, his training kicked in, and he knew the outcome was grim.
5: Well, I thought it was incredibly powerful, probably one of the most powerful moments I can recall in trials that I've had of hearing something like that and listening to the reaction of the people around the young man that is losing his life right in front of their eyes.
1: Yeah, that's... It sounds like, and like I say, this all gets wrapped up at the end of the day, and that's when we get the information. So, you know, we'll have more information, you know, because it's not like you're watching this like you would normally. So it is powerful, though, when you know, the images, listening to the phone call, all of that stuff, that place, that time, and what took place.
4: Witnesses told police Metcalf and Anthony got into an argument when Anthony sat underneath the Memorial High School tent, Metcalf's school. Anthony was a student at Centennial High School. Robert Starr, a coach for Memorial, testified that school tents are similar to a team bench in other sports. And quote, "You just don't go into someone else's tent uninvited." Starr choked up several times on the stand when he described seeing Metcalf's face turn purple. He also told the court he prayed with Metcalf's twin brother.
5: They're very important to, you know, painting that picture and making that story for the jury so they connect with it.
1: And so you think about the tent side of stuff, and the way that the defense has approached it is, well, in the past have players and participants, if you will, I don't know what you think on players in the track and field, you know, gone into other people's tents. Yeah, probably. Were they invited? That's one thing right there. Were they invited? And they also then tried to frame it as a situation where, well, what if the weather was really bad? And there was rain earlier in the day. Could the elements force somebody into another tent because they didn't have a tent? Okay, some of those things may be absolutely true, but why did you bring a knife? I mean, that's the big thing. Why did you bring a knife? Why do you have a knife at a track meet?
4: Jurors also heard from a video forensic analyst and saw multiple angles of surveillance video from the

0: and said the stabbing was in self-defense. One thing Howard did not bring up was the knife Anthony brought with him, and that stood out to Shapiro.
1: Why did he have the knife? And I'm sure a lot of people are wanting to know the same thing, but it was interesting to me that he didn't mention anything about that during his opening statement.
2: Yes. And that's going to be the, I mean, that right there is the gazillion-dollar question. Why do you have a knife at a track meet? Why did you bring a knife to a sporting event? Why did you do that? Are you that threatened? Are people threatening to kill you? Because let's be real, if that's the truth, that you are living in a world of fear where you could be jumped and or stabbed, shot, whatever it is at any moment in time, maybe track, you should talk to your track coaches and not participate at that moment in time if it's that bad. If it's that bad that you worry about something like that. So we'll have more on this on Monday, and the country's watching, and it's becoming an issue, obviously, of race being thrown into this because it helps the algorithms, gets the likes, gets the clicks. I see a kid who died and another kid whose life is completely ruined and altered and family's damaged. Let me know what you think. 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
14: 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Progress begins with birds. It all begins with birds. Audubon.

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0: 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Trending!
1: All right, let's find out what's trending on the old internet on this Friday. Start with Yahoo. D.C. Planning Commission reviewing Trump's arch. It's never ending with him. Never ending. SpaceX IPO, $135. So record $75 billion listing. Not quite sure how that's going to work. We talked about it last hour. Data center trending. Susan Collins earns bipartisan praise after 10,000 consecutive vote. Think about that. As opposed to, was it Tom Kane Jr., who nobody has seen since, I don't know, March? Which is crazy. Over to magical world of Google. Number one trending thing right now. James Handy, character actor, Top Gun, Jumanji, killed by, I think, a stepson. Mexico, Serbia. That's a warm-up to the World Cup. France, Ivory Coast, World Cup. I knew it. I knew you. Taylor Swift. That's the song that is going to be, I guess, the song for Toy Story 5. Disclosure movie. Trending. Spain and Iraq. Another World Cup warm-up movie. Melania Trump. Trending. Aaron Judge. Trending as well. Chris Pratt. All things trending. And finally, over to the magical world of X. Masters of the Universe. Trending. Ashley St. Clair, former MAGA influencer, who is a baby mama to one of Elon's offsprings. I think that's the way you call them, offsprings. Is this the one with the numbers? But she has turned down a $40 million NDA offer. If you're missing the show, grab the podcast. We love hearing from all of you. And now you know what's trending on the internet. Right here on the Chad Benson Show. Pete Hegseth arrives in Paris for D-Day anniversary, 82nd.
2: You know, if it was me, it'd be double D-Day.
1: Oh, jeez. Austin Metcalf, trending as well. Ivanka, because of the whole thing. Because of the whole thing, yes, with the island. Meanwhile, another thing that was trending is Graham Plattner, the Oyster Farmer, who is running to in the Democratic primary in Maine in hopes, well, and will win for the most part, in theory, on Tuesday. But he's got a lot of baggage, and that baggage is growing, and he knew there'd be more out about him. And lo and behold, guess what is out about him? A new expose in the New York Times with some women who have some, how should we say, unsettling things to say about old Graham there.
3: Some of the most damning accounts came from one woman from Virginia who dated Plattner from 2013 to 2015, and she told the New York Times that in one alleged encounter during an argument, he twisted her arm behind her back, shoved her into a bedroom allegedly, held the door closed so that she couldn't get out, telling her allegedly that she could leave when she was quote-unquote calm. ABC News has not independently verified this reporting.
1: No doubt it is. It's very interesting to see what happens here because they're trying to figure out if they run away from him or not. We will find that out, I'm sure, in the coming days or so. If you're missing the show, make sure you grab that podcast. Our buddy Jim Kennedy joins the program to talk about the World Cup. Next Friday, U.S. kicks off in Los Angeles. Will there be anybody there to serve hot dogs? Chad Benson Show.
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8: ABC News, I'm Dave Packard. President Trump says that the soon-to-be acting director of national intelligence, Bill Pulte, should cut the headcount at the Office of the Department of National Intelligence. President Trump on Air Force One.
9: I wouldn't mind. I've heard that's way too high for way too long. Yeah, I wouldn't mind. If he cut, I wouldn't mind that.
8: The Senate early Friday approving a $70 billion immigration enforcement package. That bill passed without an amendment to address the president's anti-weaponization fund, but later Friday, a Department of Justice attorney put in writing plans not to move forward with the fund. U.S. Central Command forces helped shoot down incoming Iranian missiles and drones shot at Kuwait and Bahrain. This after Friday night, CENTCOM reporting it struck several Iranian drones threatening ships in the Strait of Hormuz. The Knicks heading to New York, two wins away from an NBA championship, beating the San Antonio Spurs Friday night in a nail-biter, 105-104 in Game 2.
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1: It is that time of the week. Talk to our good buddy Jim Kennedy of the Kennedy Institute of Public Policy Research. Happy Friday. All right, Jim. It's an old saying, right? You know, give him bread and give him the circus. And they're going to have the UFC fights. I have to be honest. I find this completely absurd. There's something about the office, whether you like Trump, you hate Trump, Biden, Bush, Obama, whatever, Clinton, that there's just something about the office that should make it special. And I feel like, what the hell are we doing, man?
17: Yeah, I can't say that I'm the world's largest fan of this, to tell you that. Even when the idea was first broached, I was not a huge fan of it. That is absolutely sure. I'm kind of curious on the security aspects of letting people onto the White House. It's on the White House grounds, right?
1: Right, right. Yeah. I mean, that's my thought. It's a guy who's been, you know, close to being assassinated on more than one occasion, that you're thinking, hey, you know, it'd be a good idea to bring a whole bunch of people here to the White House.
17: Yeah, I'd let them onto the ground within 100 yards, 50 yards of the actual White House itself. I'm sure there will be, you know, absolutely insane security involved. But still, you're giving it a lot of opportunities. And I would guarantee you the Secret Service was not pleased by this idea, regardless of who runs it. They could not be happy about this, because this is going to be a very difficult situation, or situation for them to make sure it will be secure, because Trump's going to be there. He's going to be doing the walkout stuff. He's, you know, they're going to have all, he's going to be in front of everybody. He's going to have, you know, he's going to be standing out there, and I don't know, there'll be clear sight lines, you know, to various spots.
1: Well, there's 250 people invite only inside of there. But at the Ellipse Park right across from the White House, there's going to be 85,000 people.
17: OK, I've heard 80,000. I didn't know if that meant on the grounds.
1: Well, still,
17: or
1: I mean,
17: not.
1: But you're okay. You're 100 or 200 yards away.
17: Sure.
1: Again, it's just such a weird thing.
17: Yeah, no, it absolutely is. And I can't say I'm the world's largest fan of it. I'm not a huge UFC fan, but I mean, it doesn't mean that's not a reason that they shouldn't be able to do it. But so, yeah, there is some, I don't know if dignity is the right word of the office, but there is some stature that comes with the office. We don't really think of that, you know, type of thing happening on the White House grounds. I mean, we have an egg roll every year and things like that, but I don't think of a commercial event occurring on White House grounds. I can't say that I'm a fan of that. And I don't care if another president would have done it either. I would, you know, I would not be a fan of it either. It just doesn't make a lot of, it doesn't make a lot of sense. I mean, it's 250. We only do this once, obviously, but still, I think there was way, you know, they just hold the whole thing across over in the Ellipse Park rather than having it on the White House grounds. And again, I can't see from the security aspect why that, you know, why this is going to be a good thing. But hey, Trump seems to do what he does, and you know, I mean, so be it. I again, not something that I would be a fan of. Something I am not a fan of them doing.
1: No, me either. Talking to Jim Kennedy, Kennedy Institute of Public Policy Research. Jim, we talk about politics, we talk about pop culture, and we talk about F1. So last week we had the Cracker Barrel 400 here in Nashville, mm-hmm. You know, because Cracker Barrel, baby, that's what it's all about. Like me some Cracker
17: Barrel. That is good eating.
1: It is good eating. This week, though, F1 goes to a little place called
17: Monaco.
2: Oh.
17: The most expensive race of the year, probably. It is the race of fame. It is the race of movie stars. It is the crown jewel in Formula One. It is actually will be also McLaren's 1,000th race. Now, that's kind of interesting because there really is no official way to count races as far as how many races they've actually done, in the sense that there is no, you know, if you qualified for the race and don't start, were you in the race? Well, yes, technically you qualified, but you didn't start. And there isn't, the FIA does not actually keep stats on that. So there have been a number of people coming out and saying, well, this could actually be their 1,001st race. It could be out 1,002. It could actually be 998. If you look at it this way, depending on what you consider to be a race start. So again, there is no official stat. Everyone's just going with it and letting McLaren have their 1,000th. So, I mean, again, if you're going to do it, you'd want to fudge it and do it at Monaco because it is Monaco. It's, you know, it's the race that if anyone's ever going to watch an F1 race, they watch Monaco. Honestly, it is one of the more boring races. It is a archaic track that is very short, very tight, not extremely fast, and extremely difficult, by far the most difficult street track in the Formula One circuit to pass on. It is extremely difficult, and it has usually the fewest passes of the year because it is so tough to get around people on that track. So you've got to have a large advantage or a large mistake by a driver to basically get past them. And it's tough to pass back markers on it to catch up. And when you go down and have a pit stop and you fall to 14th to try to get back through the traffic is very, very difficult. There have been many, many famous incidents of top tier drivers trying to get back through the pack that have either been crashed or run into crashes or have simply not gotten there, and they've stayed in 15th for two thirds of the race because they just could not get past the guy in front of them, even though he was a much slower car, because of the way the track is and the corners and the lack of real high speed straights. Other than the one, there is really few opportunities to get past. Other than pit stops is your best opportunity. But yeah, it is a crown of the jewel. To everybody out there, I recommend you watch it. It's a fantastic spectacle to watch, but probably not the most exciting race for passing and for leeching. Well, then maybe again, something will happen this year and I'll be looking like a silly guy come Monday. But at this point, generally not a race that gets a lot of passing on it.
1: Now, talking to Jim Kennedy, Kennedy Institute of Public Policy Research. Speaking of sports, Jim, last question. You, obviously, out there in Los Angeles, now we are, well, now a week away from the U.S. playing their first game in L.A., 6 days away from the World Cup kicking off in earnest. But Los Angeles, oddly enough, they may go on strike when it comes to snacks and food and whatnot because they want $30 an hour.
17: Yeah, that is so LA at this point. This started because there was a resolution or there was a city council amendment passed. I mean, they've been very big in LA, as they have in a lot of those, you know, Seattle's been famous for it. Also about raising minimum wage levels to make everybody gets a livable wage. And I don't really know what that ever supposed to mean. I can never get, does that mean I get a new cell phone every year? Does that mean I get to drive a new car? Does that mean I get to live without a roommate? I don't really know what a livable wage is. I can never get anyone to really define it for me. But yes, as far as this case, they want $30 an hour, and that will match what the city council has promised that all of the hospitality workers, the hotel workers, will make by the 2028 Olympics. LA's got some of the World Cup games coming up in a couple weeks, and then in 2 years from now, we've got the Olympics coming to Los Angeles for the third time in our history. So they've basically wanted to bump all those wages up, and they're using that. So everyone now, all the other unions are looking at that and taking that as a target number. Well, if they get $30, we work harder. Why don't we get $30 an hour too? And the Food and Commercial Workers Union, or the people that are at SoFi Stadium, have been for about 6 months now without a contract. And they decided, hey, you know what? We haven't made much progress, but I think a week before the World Cup starts, maybe that's when we should really start striking and threatening not show up for the World Cup, because that is going to be the biggest event between football seasons in Los Angeles for SoFi Stadium, where they're going to be playing the game. In fact, they've torn the field up to go put real grass in there. They've been at it for about 8 weeks now to build a real grass field, because FIFA World Cup must be played on real grass. The Ram, for some dumb reason, which I never understood, play on artificial turf, which I don't understand. If you can't grow grass in LA, I don't know where you're going to be able to grow it, especially about 7 miles from the ocean. But for some reason, they've chosen to do artificial turf, and now they are tearing it up and placing real grass in there. But yeah, the food workers are striking. They'll probably get their $30 an hour because they have to cave at this point. They don't have a lot of choices. So for that, it'd be interesting to see who else now, between now and the Olympics, will start threatening to strike, or if they're just going to have to give $30 an hour to everybody who says, would you like fries with that in Los Angeles?
1: You know, as I'm sitting here looking, so MIT has that cost of living calculator, and it's rather fascinating to see the cost. So for a single person, it's about $30, right? You don't have anybody else but you. You can kind of do okay on that. For a family of four, though, it's $33 an hour if both parents are working. So basically, it's about $66 an hour. But if it's a single person with kids, it could be up to $50 an hour for a living wage in California. So, man, I tell you what, again, it's all different everywhere, right? Like everywhere you go, right? It's not the same thing in Cedar Rapids as it is in L.A. But, you know, they're striking while the iron's hot. Do I understand why they're doing it? Yes. But you're also just serving hot dogs.
17: Yeah, no, absolutely. No, I agree with that and agree with that. Remember, fast food workers already, as of 18 months ago, got $20 an hour minimum in California, and it's led to a number of closures of fast food franchises because the economics just don't pan out for them anymore. And a lot of them are moving to automation. So instead of asking somebody, rather than someone literally asking you, do you want fries with it? You get a video screen asking you if you want fries with that at McDonald's or some other places. And again, a lot of those still are pushing. McDonald's always been pushing you to use the app when you go into McDonald's to get stuff. So, and a lot of other, you know, of the fast food places have, it's funny because I don't necessarily use the app to get awards when I do it, but I rarely, McDonald's I do just because my McDonald's is so bad for service. I do it. Even then, it's like half the time I have to go and I do the drive up. Where you park and they bring it out to you rather than going through the drive-through. And at least half the time at my McDonald's, I have to go in and get it because either like they don't have it or they forgot or we don't have enough people. You know, one person literally told me, you shouldn't have used the app. You should have gone the drive. You should have come to the drive-through because we're short staffed today. It's like, okay, how would I know that? But, you know, so be it. But a lot of them are pushing them to, you know, to less manpower methods to reduce the cost of the $20 an hour. And again, it's been interesting because there have been places that have closed because even though Gavin Newsom has come out there and said, this is wonderful, people are making more money, it's growing the economy of California, and there's been no job losses because they found some survey that said there were like virtually no job losses. There's been other surveys that say there have been a lot of job losses. So take your pick. And just basic economics would tell you there's going to be job losses. There, you know, it is not a job that adds a lot of value to, like it literally says, do you want fries with that, or putting a hamburger and mustard and onions and ketchup and a bun and wrapping it and putting it up there. It's hard to make money at $20 an hour, again, with your costs increasing for your food inputs and everything that's gone up over the last 3, 5, 7 years. So, yeah, going to more automation or basically just being able to not afford it is not a surprise. We understand economic drivers of what Gavin Newsom wants to tell you. But, yeah, I would say look for more, not necessarily for the World Cup, but between now and 28, more places in Los Angeles seeing $30 an hour is kind of the benchmark of what they expect.
1: Crazy. Jim Kennedy, Kennedy Institute Public Policy Research. People want to reach out to you, go to Midterm Mondays. We, of course, doing Midterm Mondays. We got a lot of stuff going on next week. We'll know more about L.A. You guys can join us here, but also tell everybody else where to get at you if they want to talk to you.
17: Yeah, at Righty Jim, and I will be launching a Righty Jim website next week. We'll have newsletters. We'll have we're going to be having more. I've been putting more stuff up on the site. We'll have some news functionality on it too. So I'll be talking about that next week. But go look. You know, when I tell you, go look for a Righty Jim website.
1: Right on, brother. Good talking to you. Have a good weekend. I'll talk to you Monday.
17: Thanks, Chad.
1: We're going to wrap it up in a second. A little Finally Friday sounds, but first, Relief Factor. Amazing, incredible. Are you sick and tired of being sick and tired with aches and pains in your body? Relief Factor is going to help you with that. Take George. Guy's been listening to me for a while out there in Portland. And you know what? Struggles. Struggles getting in and out of his garbage truck, something he's done for years. His knee was in massive pain. He decides, I'm going to bite the bullet. I'm going to try Relief Factor. Within days, he feels better. 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
22: 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As the pace of AI accelerates, CEOs are rethinking how their leadership teams operate, how decisions are made, and how organizations are structured. IBM's annual CEO study shows that adopting new tools is no longer enough. 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The study found that 76% of organizations now have a chief AI officer, up from 26% a year ago, and nearly two-thirds of CEOs say they are comfortable using AI to help inform major strategic decisions. The study also showed that organizations with an AI-first leadership approach are scaling more AI initiatives than their peers. The message is clear. Success with AI depends not just on technology, but on leadership, governance, and organizations built to adapt. 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
11: No, deep doo-doo? 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
12: Every week we say it's been a week, and today it's no different. It's been a week. Shall we take a listen back to the chaos, the craziness, the lunacy that was this week? Thank God, it's finally Friday.
13: We're excited. We're probably welcoming a 500,000 people over the entire set of 8 matches.
14: He rolls it in. It's Christian Pulisic around the keeper.
15: How much it's costing me to follow England in the World Cup around the US this summer.

0: Did you know that a black fourth grader in Mississippi is 2.5 times as likely to be proficient in math and reading as one in California?
1: The last words on earth this man heard were his rights being read out to him, all because of a false accusation of racism.

0: I've been banned from the United Kingdom for criticizing Israel. I didn't get banned for criticizing the United Kingdom. I got banned for criticizing Israel.
1: So Obama, $1.7 billion mocked by President Trump. Right now, the Iranians are pushing for 12 to 24, and there's a possible pool of $100 billion.

0: I hope she's ready, you know, because I literally could not be more excited.
1: A biological male can't become pregnant.
2: But the grounds of pregnancy includes potential pregnancy as well as pregnancy.
1: But if they can't become pregnant, how can you then become potentially pregnant?
3: And I'd say in that part of the world, ceasefires when you're shooting in a more moderate manner.
4: It's an unbelievable, beautiful 1,400-hectare private island in the middle of the Mediterranean.
5: Oh, what a way to end it. It's always nice when good things happen to people who've struggled. 323-538-2423 at Chad Benson Show. That is your X, your Insta, your YouTube, and everything else. I love hearing from each and every single one of you. Really appreciate you guys paying attention to us when you have a chance right here on the Chad Benson Show. Solid fun week. I expect there to be more chaos and craziness next week, but I also expect it to be a week. Very excited, as you guys know. Next week, World Cup starts. And a week from today, the U.S. takes the field at SoFi Stadium. No, it's not called. It's called L.A. Stadium, right? Because they can't use SoFi for the World Cup. I'm pumped about that. We'll see what happens over the weekend, if there's any other movement when it comes to the Middle East. My prediction is not a lot is going to happen. At least in the near future. You guys have a blessed and amazing weekend. Be safe out there. We'll meet you back here on Monday. As always, night-night, Jack.
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9: From ABC News. I'm Dave Packer. The timing couldn't be worse. Ahead of the World Cup next week, 96% of union workers at LA's SoFi Stadium have voted to strike. That's 32,000 hospitality workers, including the stadium's cooks, dishwashers, concession workers, bartenders, and servers. Kurt Peterson, the United Here Local 11 co-president, says many workers are in fear of ICE patrolling the grounds.
10: We've been trying to get and talking to FIFA over the last few months about this issue. They have instead decided to embrace President Trump's agenda.
9: The World Cup match at SoFi Stadium is on June 12th, plus star-studded opening ceremonies ahead of the North American matches. Another kind of strike in the Middle East. We're now hearing that U.S. Central Command forces helped shoot down incoming Iranian missiles and drones shot at Kuwait and Bahrain. This after Friday night CENTCOM reporting it struck several Iranian one-way drones threatening ships in the Strait of Hormuz that it said posed an immediate threat to regional maritime traffic. California Congressman Ro Khanna made a cross-country trip to stand beside Graham Plattner and encourage Mainers to vote for him in Tuesday's Democratic primary. And about those controversies, including the one reported by the New York Times where two identified women

0: women claim that they were physically abused by him during their relationships.
1: He understood that those years that he came back were not the best years of his life. He was ashamed of some of the things he said and did. And then he, unlike others, took accountability for it.
0: The AP projects Democrat Javier Becerra has advanced to the general election in the California governor's race. The election was on Tuesday.
2: Without any evidence, President Trump claims a slow vote count here is because Democrats are cheating and trying to steal votes away from Republicans. And he said the U.S. attorney will investigate.
0: ABC's Alex Stone in Los Angeles. 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
0: A new blood test could detect lung cancers and other conditions before they develop. ABC News Chief Medical Correspondent Dr. Tara Narula.
5: What if we could pick up on inflammation before a cancer ever develops? That's what researchers here wanted to look at. And so they essentially used a UK biobank of blood and machine learning, and they identified 14 proteins in the blood that they called a signal or signature that predicted those at risk of lung cancer over 5 years before development of the disease.
0: A driverless car was caught on police body cam blocking fire trucks during a deadly fire in Dallas. ABC's Morgan Norwood has the story.
6: A driverless car slowing first responders as a massive fire tore through a Dallas apartment complex. They scrambled to secure the scene.
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8: You need to move this car ASAP, please.
6: Police say three minutes after the constable arrived, Waymo reportedly unlocking the car, allowing the deputy to drive it out of the way.
9: Okay.
6: This mishap, just the latest in a series of wayward Waymo incidents, raising fresh concern about how these driverless vehicles respond during emergencies.
0: NASA Friday ordered the astronauts on board the International Space Station to take shelter in an attached spacecraft because of air leaks in a rarely used part of the space station while their Russian counterparts worked to repair them. Those repairs have now been completed and operations on board the ISS have now resumed. Dave Packer, ABC News.
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11: And good morning to you. 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Today we're going to be bringing you outdoor news from throughout the state as well as the nation, along with the best bets for fishing, hunting, and a whole lot more.
12: Good morning, Texas. This is Bill Olson. Hope everybody is having a great rainy weekend.
11: Oh, boy.
12: I tell you what, lakes are coming up. We're going to be talking more about that situation later in the program. Today's guest is Tom Williams, the promoter of God and the Great Outdoors Expo that will be held at the Maud Cobb Convention Center in Longview, Texas, June 19th through the 21st. Tom will be here giving a preview of all the activities and events of what has been billed as the most family-friendly of the outdoor shows. A lot of great things. I believe it's now, it's either its fifth or sixth year. We'll get clarification when we visit with Tom later on. Plus, we've got outdoor updates from around the state, news from around the country. So y'all do stick around and remember, you're listening to your reliable information source for the great outdoors, Texas Outdoor News.
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12: You're listening to Texas Outdoor News. Bill Olson along with Harold Gunn. We do appreciate you making us a part of your weekend plans. And got the headline with the weather. I mean,
11: oh boy.
12: Just goodness. Prayers answered a few weeks ago when I was pointing fingers at the ineptness of the leadership in Corpus Christi.
11: Right.
12: And for many, many years, they've been kicking the can down the road. And I made the comment, I think God got fed up and said, I got this.
11: Okay, yeah, but still, that's something. The way the state is growing, it's going to be a greater problem all the time, the water. You've got to deal with it.
12: Well, and when you figure that based on the ABC affiliate in Corpus, KIII pointed out that 60% of the water allocation out of the resources that are available go to industry without restriction.
11: Right.
12: And the burden is on the people. And quite honestly, you're right. The state's grown so much. Mm. Industry has been attracted. That's great. But I think a precedent was set in other parts of the country where to try to accommodate the electric grid and needs for AI.
11: Right.
12: That's the burden of the industry because you just can't carry, that much.
11: Correct.
12: Same thing ought to take place with water. They ought to step up and form a partnership and make it more equitable. And that's my opinion.
11: Well, and I agree with you.
12: Thank you very much. Lean on something. Just for Bob, I brought this in, Harold.
11: Oh, his favorite book.
12: Yes, it is. It's the Yellow Beauty. It's the 234th fourth edition of the Old Farmer's Almanac, the 2026 edition. And just curious, we're talking about lakes refilling. Uh-huh. It's amazing where Lake Corpus Christi was down to like 7% of capacity.
11: Right.
12: And now it's at a year high. people are going, well, Corpus Christi's filling up. Why isn't Choke Canyon?
18: Mm-hmm.
12: And my response is when you fill a jug, you know, you fill the bottom first,
18: the bottom,
12: right?
18: Bottom up, right.
12: Right.
18: Right.
12: And others have said they were so dry. And, well, that could be part of it, too. But letting things flow downstream. And something else that I had not really forgotten was that Lake Texana, that many people drive over the bridge mm-hmm. on 59 heading south, is actually a supplemental water supply for Corpus Christi.
18: Oh, okay.
12: And it's right at 100%, you know, of capacity. So good things are happening. Unfortunately, the rumor is that the decision makers are saying, well, now the pressure's off, so we can, you know, take our time.
18: No,
12: no, it's not.
18: No,
12: you know,
18: no,
12: the pressure
18: no.
12: remains on. And folks, you need to remember these things.
18: Correct.
12: Okay? But in
18: and,
12: the
18: oh, and don't want to be one of those people that's walking around out there right now going, I sure wish it had stopped raining.
12: No. No. In the Old Farmer's Almanac, their prediction that is supposedly around 83% accurate,
18: huh.
12: Month of June, temperature was supposed to be 1 degree above average, maybe. Hadn't been that way so far. Precipitation, 1 inch above average. Go to July, supposed to be a hot month, 2 degrees above average. Precipitation, about 3 inches, which is average. August, temperature 1 degree below average.
18: Mm.
12: Will we be able to tell, Harold, you know, that 1 degree difference in August?
18: Yeah, between 120 and 119.
12: Exactly. Precipitation, 2 inches above in the south, 3 inches above in the north,
18: oh.
12: which is fine.
18: Yeah.
12: Rain in the north, let it flow down to the south.
18: You bet.
12: September, temperature 1 degree above average, precipitation an inch above average, and October, 2 degrees below average in the north, 1 degree above in the south, precipitation 3 inches above
18: wow.
12: average.
18: Oh, my.
12: We should have some really interesting reports come hunting season,
18: sure.
12: you know, as
18: you
12: to how
18: you.
12: Everything has
18: you betcha.
12: Has survived. Screw worms in Texas?
18: No!
12: Zavala County, yeah. On June 3rd, Parks and Wildlife received confirmation of a detection of the New World screw worm in Zavala County. The sample collected from a three-week-old calf with an umbilical cord lesion was identified and confirmed as a screw worm by the National Veterinary Service Laboratory. There are currently no further detections in animals in Texas.
18: Mm-hmm.
12: And I thought this was interesting. They are coming up with the sterile larva of the fly mm-hmm. that carries this.
18: Right.
12: And to try to counteract the breeding of, you know, those flies and the spread of screw worm. This weekend is free fishing day in Texas for Saturday, June 6th, and it's where you can fish without a fishing license. Of course, you can do that at state parks mm-hmm. year-round.
18: No.
12: Great way to introduce someone new to fishing or just get out and remember times of your youth. You got anything in the way of national news?
18: Yeah, just a quickie here, because I know we got a report coming up everybody's excited about. But Federal Ammunition, they announced they've executed an agreement that allows the United States Army to utilize its patented PEEK alloy ammunition case technology for use in multiple cartridges and weapon systems. This new agreement specifies conditions necessary prior to granting government purpose rights, such as the delivery of 40 million cases featuring this technology. PEEK alloy was first introduced in the commercial market in 25. The all-new 7mm Backcountry was the round. Its high-strength proprietary steel alloy casing enabled significantly higher chamber pressures in excess of 80,000 PSI.
12: Mm.
18: And you're looking at a 308 that comes in around 60,000 normally. So that's traditionally much higher than brass. Smaller, lighter, shorter barrel rifles configured for suppressors can use this stuff. Significant power boost since the chamber pressure of 5.56, well, I mentioned 62,000 PSI. The agreement with the U.S. Army is inclusive of multiple chamberings all the way up to the 50 caliber.
12: All right. Harold mentioned a report on a leaderboard that uh-huh. everybody is anticipating. And this is the first report of the 2026 CCA State of Texas Anglers Rodeo. And we always start off with Harold and his
18: Little Nippers. Hey. You bet. This is the Stark Kids Scholarship.

0: We're going to stay with the leaders in our weekly report. Lane Arnold, 12, leads with a 5-pound sheep's head. Gaff top leader, Bentley Jackson, 4 pounds, 2 ounces.
1: Okay, going to the inshore division, and this is by weight, friends. This is for the boat package. 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
0: In the Hoffpower offshore division, kingfish, 30-pound minimum. 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Dorado leader, 20-pound minimum. Drake Mesky, 21 pounds, 9 ounces. Cobia or Ling, 50-pound minimum. No one's marked on the leaderboard yet. And in Red Snapper, Robert Beige, 22 pounds even.
1: And we do have a tagged redfish lucky person, and there was 125 of them out there, I think.
0: I think that's with all of the tagged redfish, because yeah. You've got the, you're going to do the red, right?
1: Yeah, right, which they put where you fish, by the way, friends. They want you to catch them because they've already paid for all these prizes. So this is for a new F-150 Ford, Haney boat, Mercury motor, Coastline trailer. And our first lucky fellow is Matthew Silvas Sr.
0: And in the blue tag division, there's 3 boat packages and then some Academy gift cards, the boat package, a transport boat, Mercury motor, Coastline package. Alexandro Gonzalez from Bay City caught a tag blue redfish in our redfish tag, and he's probably got a bunch of friends, don't you think, Harold?
1: Absolutely. Friends, if you're going to fish the Gulf this year, you better sign up for the CCA Star Tournament.
0: All right, we're going to take a break. When we come back, we've got our best bets and the outdoor report.
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1: And welcome back to Texas Outdoor News. Harold Dunn along with Bill Olson. 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The Blind has been a bestseller for over 43 years with more than 75,000

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0: Okay.
1: You going to do the report? The best bets?
0: Well, okay. I got distracted, sorry. Okay, checking the Texas Outdoors Journal. Fishing and hunting times this weekend, both Saturday and Sunday, are rated as good. Monday is our best day of the week. Tuesday is another good one. Wednesday plunges to poor, with Thursday rebounding to fair. Friday, next Saturday, and Sunday make up a trio of good days. This Saturday, look for game to be most active from late afternoon until the evening hours, well after sunset. This Sunday, Monday, Tuesday, we'll see game actively feeding from well before sunrise until mid-morning. Thursday and Friday, we'll see game actively feeding from early morning until early afternoon. Next weekend, this most active period will occur from mid-morning until mid-afternoon. On Monday, June the 6th, the moon will enter its last quarter phase. On the coast, this weekend, both Saturday and Sunday have a double tide schedule of one high and one low tide each day. Monday's a three tide day with two low tides and just one high. Tuesday, Wednesday, Thursday, they have a double tide schedule of two high and two low tides each day. Friday, next Saturday, and Sunday each have a single tide schedule.
1: All right, on the coast, right off the bat, with all the weather it looks like we're going to have this summer, if you go out on a boat, going around water, let people know where you're going.
0: Yes.
1: File a float plan, you know, time that you're going, area that you're going, and estimated time to return. Wear your personal flotation device, also known as the life jacket.
0: Always.
1: And then for the operator, make sure that you attach the kill switch to you. I have people tell me, oh, but I'm in the boat, you know. You can fall, hit your head.
0: Absolutely.
1: These low freeboard that are on some of these center consoles roll out, and you're gone.
0: Sadly, it happens all the time.
1: It does. And certainly as we get into waterfowl season this winter, it just applies whenever you're around the water. Weather report that is ever changing right now.
0: Yep.
1: You just have to be aware of it. Look at your weather forecast. Look at your chart. Yes, the chart before you put it on your, you know, electronics.
0: Uh-huh.
1: That's for, you know, navigation purposes on your vessel. Just plan ahead and don't just have an A and a B option. Have others. Look at that rosette as to where the wind might change in the direction and where maybe you can go hide. Then it's also going to have a bearing on, you know, tides that are driven by wind. Rise in water, follow the fish. Receding water, follow the fish. It's pretty simple because that's what they're taking advantage of. And Harold, I found it interesting that the two tagged redfish in the CCA leaderboard came in the first weekend, right at the beginning of the event, and we've not seen something since then. Was it because the weather was too bad, or, and we've seen this in the past, where tides come in, the redfish go, aha, I'll ride this to another area, you know, and they'll take advantage. So
0: also, you can fish in the rain, and I think a lot of people don't.
1: Yeah, you can, but then you need to really know what you're doing weather-wise because of lightning.
0: Correct.
1: Okay. Fishing-wise, you know, fishing has been pretty good. Runoff, as we see more and more rain fall, that's going to become more of a feature that you're going to have to deal with, and we'll see what happens in coming weeks. And here on Texas Outdoor News, we'll give you a weekly update, but also stay in touch with your local forecast. Go on YouTube and the weather stations in and around the area that you're going to fish. Good fishing. This is a great time of year. June is probably one of the best months for catching speckled trout. Redfish as well, flounder, you know, back in the bays and back in the marsh areas. And don't forget that red snapper season is open in both state waters out to 9 nautical miles as well as in federal waters. On our inland lakes, water's coming up, folks, and that runoff is stained, which makes the catfish very happy, and they eat,
0: right,
1: you know, voraciously. Take that into account. Find areas where maybe the runoff is not as prevalent, and again, it's all just weather driven.
0: Right.
1: You know, being on the water is fun. It's a challenge, different way of doing things. Maybe downsize to something smaller bait, because think of the runoff that takes place may wash insects, other things into the water that you know, have not grown to full size yet, and just be careful. It's crazy, but it's also an opportunity to learn. Then we go to hunting.
0: Yes,
1: and just looking out ahead, September 1st is the opening of dove season.
0: Yes.
1: We'll start giving you next week the countdown to dove season.
0: And say things like practice, practice, practice.
1: Or be ready for a whole lot of ribbon from friends, right, you know, when you get out in the field and you're burning through shells.
0: I was close.
1: Don't forget, if you're going to hunt dove, let me suggest you get the voodoo dove that's on a stick.
0: Oh, you've had fun with those.
1: But then the dove of flicker, the set of four that spins up, and then one will spin up, and then it'll stop, and then another one will spin up. And let me tell you what, those dove just are attracted to it in a big way. So great opportunities to do that. And it looks like we're going to have probably a bunch of green fields and probably some more standing water as we get toward dove season. That's just an estimate as we move along. Don't forget, through August 31st, the other open counties for squirrel and the South Zone javelina season is also available to hunt year-round. All right, we're going to take a break. No, we're not.
0: No, I said oh. Yay!
1: No car?
0: No.
1: Really?
0: Right.
1: Yay!
0: Okay.
1: I'm sorry. Oh.
0: Okay.
1: So we've got our guest, Tom Williams. 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
14: 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We're back with Texas Outdoor News. Bill Olson along with Harold Gunn, and this portion of the program is brought to you by Spear Ag in Uvalde, Texas. You know, you might say agriculture's in the blood of Spear Ag owners Justin and Klein Spear. 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And if you follow them on Facebook,
0: yes,
1: you'll see all of the monthly activities they had.
0: Okay.
1: They just, I forget how many hundreds and hundreds of pounds of crawfish they had at a crawfish bowl.
0: Mm-hmm.
1: Different specials that are going on. In fact, Justin mentioned to me that his daughter, Mackenzie, that is producing those spots where, she's kind of pointing the finger at Dad, you know,
0: okay.
1: You better straighten up and fly right type thing.
0: All right.
1: You know, recently got 1 million hits.
0: Oh, my.
1: Oh, yeah. So it's big.
0: It is
1: big. And the store is big.
0: When are they going to have the Wagyu steak cook-off?
1: I don't know.
0: But they do sell those. That's amazing.
1: They do. In their freezer section. They sell a whole bunch of stuff. It's a hardware store, plumbing store, electrical store, feed store, tack for rodeo or around the ranch.
0: Yeah.
1: 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Folks, you've heard me talk about this show ever since found out about it, I guess 5 or 6 years ago.
0: Mm-hmm.
1: God and the Great Outdoors Expo. It started at the Baptist Church out west of Tyler.
0: Okay.
1: And then moved to the Oil Palace. And now it's at the Longview Maud Cobb Convention Center, which, I've spent many, many a weekend, you know, doing shows over there and enjoying the folks up in that part. And El Jefe of the GATCO Expo, Tom Williams, joins us with his preview. Tom, welcome back to Texas Outdoor News.
15: It's good to be back, Bill. Good talking with you.
1: Hey, how many years is it, 5 or 6 years now that GATCO's gone on?
15: This is year number 6.
1: Yeah, that's what I thought.
0: Okay.
1: That's what I thought. That is amazing, and the growth. And it's been dubbed as the most family-friendly outdoor show in Texas simply because of the activities that are available, and we'll get into some of that. The transition from the Oil Palace to Longview looks like a nice layout that is brim full, isn't it?
15: It is full. We've been very blessed. We actually sold out earlier this year than any of the previous years, which I think speaks well towards our event and the word's getting out about it. But making that move to Longview, very excited. ModCom's an awesome facility, and we're excited to start our journey there this year.
1: The blend of exhibitors is impressive, but you've got some headliners, and there's a name of a guy that's been around and made his mark in BASS. Hank Parker Jr. Kind of leaves the pack, doesn't he?
15: Yes, sir. It's actually Hank Parker Sr.
1: Oh, that is senior. That's right.
15: Yeah, it is senior this year. So I had Hank Parker Jr. came about 4 years ago. It's a really good family, great name in the outdoors. But Hank Parker Sr. is going to be with us this year. We're excited about that.
1: You know, as we get older, those of us that have sons that we tagged with the same name, mm-hmm. we kind of forget, you know, and try to do whatever we can to help them feel a little bit younger.
0: Right.
1: Who else are your special guests that'll be there?
15: We've got a gentleman by the name of David Yacht Ellis. He's a YouTube personality, a big pig hunter, turkey hunter, just a great outdoorsman. We've also got Dr. Ducks coming back to be with us again. We've got a great fishing lineup this year. We've got Kelly Jordan from Major League Fishing. We've got Clay Gann and Tommy Ezell on the coffee side. We've also got Todd Castledine and Andrew Upshaw that are coming to be doing seminars and things.
1: Well, I tell you what, those seminars are always a big attraction and a great opportunity to get information from the very best. Also, all of the exhibitors, and I look at the blend of the exhibitors that you've got, a nice blend of outdoor community, people from Texas as well as beyond at the show. I think people are realizing the quality of the event that you produce.
15: Well, I appreciate that, Bill. We've tried. And, you know, East Texas and Texas in general is not just hunting or fishing. It's both, right?
1: Right.
15: And most of the time, the same people do both things. So we've tried to really work on making a good mesh between the hunting industry and the fishing industry. Got some RVs this year as well.
0: Yeah, Tom, this is Harold. As Bill has mentioned, this is such a family-friendly show. What are some of the activities that you all have going on for the kids?
15: Well, just to start with, the first 250 kids through the door, that's 50 on Friday, 150 on Saturday, and 50 on Sunday, get a free Zebco 202 Rod and Reel combo, ages 5 to 12 as they come through. We've also, this year, new to us is the Fetch and Fish America, which is high-flying retriever show. He brings his bass tub there, and then they do retriever jumps, and they do some other demonstrations with fish there. Texas Junior Angler Fish Tank is there. The kids can catch some live fish. Gator Country Roadshow is in there. A petting zoo, some bounce houses, rock climbing walls. We've also got a couple of helicopter hog hunting people coming this year. They're going to be demonstrating, or not demonstrating, but displaying their helicopters. And the kids always like to look at those things.
0: Well, I'd like to look at those things.
1: Absolutely. Yeah. And tell you what, we're up against the mid-portion of the program. Let's take a break. Folks, you stick around as well, as we'll be right back with Tom Williams from God and the Great Outdoors Expo right after this.
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1: We continue our conversation with Tom Williams from God and the Great Outdoors Expo, being held June 19th through the 21st at the Maud Cobb Convention Center in Longview. Tom, let's go back to the beginning, and let's go to the name, God and the Great Outdoors Expo. Give us a little background on the conception of that.
15: Well, it's just, as you know, coming out of COVID, communities and churches were kind of scattered, nobody really coming together, and just wanted to have an event where we kind of start engaging people again. That's how it came about. It's a faith-based type event. It's an outdoor expo, and a quality outdoor expo, I believe. But at the same time, we have inspirational stories. We have faith-based speakers and faith-based ministries and nonprofits and stuff that are mixed in with our hunting and fishing vendors to try to have a good mix of both what faith, family, and the outdoors. And one of our motto is kind of hunting, fishing, outdoors, and faith. So,
1: in all the years that I've done shows up in the Longview, Tyler area, that has really impressed me. It's kind of like a step back in time.
0: Right.
1: To kids, yes sir, no sir, please, thank you. It's not a snatch and grab type situation.
0: Right.
1: And for the faith-based side, I remember the first year that I actually exhibited. Folks, I have never been surrounded by so many, you know, Christian men and women in my life, and it was so refreshing.
0: Right.
1: Just a really, really special environment to talk about the outdoors, what God's created, as well as talking about some great, great vendors and exhibitors. And job well done, and we hope that this continues for many years to come. You mentioned the retriever. That was kind of one of your early highlight attractions, and give a little more detail on what folks are going to see, because this is fun and exciting to see those dogs jumping after dummies.
15: It is. It's a little bit different than what we've done in the past Super Retriever series. You know, we had to kind of make a last minute change on date and stuff, so they couldn't come. So we found Jason Reynolds with the High Flying Retrievers. He got a bass drum. He combined some fishing techniques and stuff like that. I think he actually does some noodling and stuff in his tank. But then he's got it's a little more interactive than the other one, that the kids can get in there and really interact with the dogs and stuff like that. So we're excited. First year he's with us, but we're excited to see his show. I've heard a lot of good reviews on him.
1: Harold asked about events for the kids. And I know in the past you've had BB guns, target practice, archery. Is that available again this year?
15: Yeah. Yeah, we've got our indoor archery range for the kids, on-target archery. Brian with on-target archery comes every year and does a great job with them. We also have the National Wild Turkey Federation, their BB gun target range, the inflatable. So we've got that again this year. Just a big hit. NWTF told me they sign up between 500 and 600 jakes every year at our event.
1: Looking at, you know, you've got your headlining seminar presenters, but then you've got a couple of area guys that either we're talking about crappie, and in the earlier part of the program we were talking about rising water from the rains that we're getting, and looks like it will continue with El Nino through the summer months. I tell you what, that's going to be a lot of ears perked up trying to figure out how to catch those paper mouse, I think.
15: Yeah, it is. It's always been a big hit for us, the people that are coming, and those local guides. It's great to to hear the professionals, the national professionals speak. But lots of times when it gets down right down to the boots on the ground right there at Lake Park and Lake of the Pines and some of that, it's good to have those guys in there.
0: Yeah, Tom,
15: to get them tips.
0: Tom, as I walk around a big show like this and I start getting hungry, is there anything I can dine on there?
15: Oh, yeah. We're going to have some – you can buy some jerky and some other sweets inside the main house. But we also got we've got some food trucks out there with some, with some ice cream and some tacos and barbecue and stuff like that.
0: Great. That's great.
1: Tell you what.
15: We try to cover all the bases, Harold.
1: Absolutely. Absolutely. One of the things that was mentioned was talking about kids and family. You're very, very affordable. You still got your weekend pass?
15: Yeah, we're still doing it. Harold Bill tries to get me to change this every year, but I'm hanging in there. So it's $10 for a weekend pass.
0: Oh.
15: That's for adults. Kids 17 under are free. And I tell you something else. When you come in there, there's a chance to win a four-wheeler. Up on bird hunts, hog hunts, fishing trips. Doesn't cost you anything extra to register for that stuff. You pay your $10 to get in, and you're in. You don't pay anything for the rides. Once you get the $10 in the door, you're set to go for the weekend.
0: What a deal.
1: You know, the measure of a show or any event, really, is the synergy that's created. And that was something else that was an impression that has been perpetuated over the years, exhibiting at God and the Great Outdoors Expo. And that's just the camaraderie amongst the people. James Frank and his wife, Linda, from The Blind, will be there,
0: Good.
1: And yeah. I know that there's several others. G2 Ranch. Beautiful place down in South Texas, among many others. Website, you have a list of your exhibitors as well that's current, right?
15: We've got a list of speakers with kind of some bios on them. We've got a schedule there. You can see what time they're speaking. We've got so many speakers this year, Bill. We're actually using two different conference rooms because it's just been a blessing, And as we've been blessed to grow, some of those guys are reaching out to us saying, hey, we want to be at your show, and we're very grateful for that.
1: Tell you what, we're going to have to build a new building. I mean, you're going to continue to grow.
0: Well, as much as Bill likes it, have you ever thought about doing it more than once a year?
15: I don't know if I could survive it, Harold.
1: Absolutely. Folks, as we're moving toward the close of this segment, let's let you know that the website, the acronym is GATGO.
0: Okay.
1: But we're going to spell it out.
0: All right.
1: It's God and the Great Outdoors.com. And they're able to buy tickets there. Is that right?
15: Yes, you can buy online. You can go to our website and just click on buy a ticket and get your tickets ahead of time.
1: I tell you what, I can't really. I'm excited about getting back over there and getting back with God and the Great Outdoors Expo. Before we run out of time, anything that we have missed or something that you want to remind people?
15: Man, I just want to say thanks again to some of our larger sponsors. G2 Ranch stepped up this year as our title sponsor. Plano Marine, Skeeter Boats. Just the reason we're able to keep it as inexpensive to our guests is because of great sponsors like that.
1: Well, and the food trucks is a big hit. I don't know if the inside concession is going to be open, will it?
15: No, we just do the outside. We don't want to interfere with them. And so we just do the outside for our guests.
1: Outstanding. Okay, and then tell you what, the reports of everybody and a sampling that Bill has done.
0: Oh, okay.
1: Excellent cuisine and local flavor, if you will. Again, coming up June 19th through the 21st, God and the Great Outdoors Expo at the Maud Cobb Convention Center and Expo, in Longview. And again, the website, godandthegreatoutdoors.com. Tom Williams, just gets better and better. Congratulations, and looking forward to a big event coming up June 19th through the 21st.
15: You've been a great ambassador for us. I want to leave with one note. First 100 dads through the door on Sunday get a God in the Ground Door Summer for free.
1: Ah, there you go. Father's Day week. Hey, what a perfect time
0: for
1: the entire family to spend with Dad on June 19th through the 21st. Tom, we appreciate you joining us today.
15: Thank y'all.
0: Thank you, Tom. Friends, we'll be back with more Texas Outdoor News right after this.
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1: It is time for the outdoor calendar on Texas Outdoor News. Harold, what's coming up?
0: Well, Fisher Persons, remember, through August 28th, federal red snapper season is going on in the Gulf of Mexico. That's a great one, obviously. June 1 to 31, the unofficial Axis Deer Roar. 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No really official dates, but you can hear them out there. Just another great year-round hunting option in the Lone Star State. This Saturday, June 6th, Free Fishing Day statewide. 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This day, a fishing license is not required to fish on waters completely enclosed within private property. Okay? So go to one of those great events or go fishing in your brand new Ford truck.
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0: There you go.
1: Hey.
0: Yep, sounds like an absolutely fabulous event. Well, I mean, I know it's high on your list, isn't
1: Absolutely.
0: It?
1: Absolutely.
0: You betcha. 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

0: has been leading Governor Janet Mills ahead of Maine's Democratic primary for U.S. Senate. But two identified women in a New York Times article claim they were physically abused by him during their relationships. Plattner making this appeal last night, saying he shared his personal issues a decade ago.
1: As I shared my personal journey through PTSD and darkness of recovery and accountability and growth, Maine had my back.
0: Tuesday's winner will go up against Republican incumbent Senator Susan Collins. 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
2: This report is sponsored by IBM. As AI transforms how work gets done, a new IBM CEO study finds success will depend on how quickly organizations redesign their workforce. CEOs agree, people are the priority. 83% of CEOs say AI success depends more on people's adoption than the technology. But many organizations are still struggling to redesign roles, build new skills, and rethink how teams collaborate. This gap is already showing up in the workplace. CEOs say only 25% of employees are using AI as part of their jobs, even though 86% believe their workforce have the skills to collaborate with AI. Looking ahead, CEOs expect the impact on jobs to accelerate. By 2028, 29% of employees may need reskilling for different roles, while 59% will likely require upskilling to perform their current roles more effectively. The findings suggest the real challenge isn't just adopting AI, it's aligning jobs, skills, and ways of working with the speed of AI transformation. To learn more, visit ibm.com/IBV.
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4: 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Thank you for tuning in. God bless you. Hope I'm making a difference in your life. That's the main thought on this radio show. To teach you the good, the bad, and the ugly about the car business. And I buy and sell the good, the bad, and the ugly. 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It don't matter. Equipment, forklifts. So give me a call, 830-708-4789. So we can prepare you for your next purchase or your next sale, because it does matter. It's your hard-earned money that I want to help you with to make a better decision today that'll pay off tomorrow. And it's tough out there, and times have changed. The car business has changed, and I'll try to keep you up to date what's going on. So God bless you. Thank you. Thank you for tuning in. Buckle up. Let's get ready for the good show. Tell 20 people to listen to my show. They say I'm entertaining and educational, but I want to be. I'm going to tell you something. If you're willing to learn, you can learn a whole lot. And I want to learn every day. I want to be productive. I want to help. I want to teach. I want to be your mentor. I want to be there for you. And that's why I give my phone number out. I'll do it several times, but here it is, 830-708-4789. God bless you. I hope everything's going all right. Because I'm going to tell you, this old crazy car business is getting crazier every day. I may mention a time or two next couple of weeks, the old good old days when I bought $200 a month off of Lawrence Marshall. Bought 13 Corvettes one day. That was in December of 93. They didn't build a 93 Corvette. 94 was it. And Mr. Marshall had 8 carloads coming in. And he said, Randy, go out there and make an offer on those 13 Corvettes on the front line. He was number one Chevrolet dealer and Ose dealer in the country. And we were good friends, and man, I did a lot of business with him. So I went out there and I looked at those 13 Corvettes and I put figures on them, and he come back in and he said, well, Randy, you fair with me? And I said, yes, sir. And he said, where's that list? I said, well, Frank Akins threw it in a trash can. He said, what? I said, yeah. So Frank got it out, and he looked at it, and Mr. Marshall said, all right, Randy, you own all 13 Corvettes. I said, well, good. Frank said, oh, no, what are you doing? He said, I got 8 carloads of brand-new Corvettes coming, and I don't want anybody interfering with me on trading and selling all 8 loads right away. He was number one Corvette dealer in the country at that time. Hey, and I tell you what, I was there today when those 8 loads come in, and he let me have one. I went around all over Texas, and nobody had seen one, and old Randy Adams had one. Because why? Because I outworked everybody. I had the desire to be the best I can, to do it right, do it honestly, tell the truth, not pay nobody on the table. Back then, in the car business, a lot of the wholesalers, a lot of the business was all cash on the table. Well, that hurts the business. That hurts the dealership, because the used car salesman is trying, or manager, is trying to trade for everything so cheap he can get them $100 bills on the table and stick it in his pocket. In fact, Mr. Marshall hired a pure thief stole so much from him, it was unbelievable. I went from buying 200 cars a month down to zero. Down to zero. Of course, he sold the dealership, and then, you know, that was all past history. But, you know, I've always been blessed to do a lot of business because I want to do it fair. I want to tell the truth. I want to do it right. And, hey, it's all about business. It's all about doing it right. And let the wise listen and add to learn. That's Proverbs 1:5. Another Proverbs, I think it's 27:17. Iron sharpens iron. Well, and one man sharpens another. I want to teach you the good, the bad, and the ugly about the car business. There's a lot of stuff that's ugly. Right now, overhead is tremendous. But you've noticed the ads lately? Hey, zero down, no payments for 90 days, 120 days. But we want all the money we can get out of you. And it's never enough. I'm going to tell you, it's never enough. Now, they're going to squeeze you as tight as they can. Get every available dollar. So you got to be prepared mentally, physically, spiritually for a battle for your budget, your lifestyle. You don't know how long you're going to keep this car. What's the average? 3 years? Maybe five, and the notes are 7, 8, and going to be 10 soon. I'm going to tell you, I've deal in motorhomes and trailers and all. Just heard about a motorhome a man bought in 22 had with 2,500 down, and it was $100,000. Now, he owes a whole lot, and it's worth a whole less. So he's got to be prepared. Man, has he... He's going to have to come up with some money. He's going to have to come up with a lot of cash to trade it off, sell it, get rid of it, because the note is so huge. We got to make decisions today to pay off tomorrow. How do we buy that kind of unit with expectations? I'm good intentions. I'm going to use that thing. I'm going to travel. I'm going to take my family to that. You make two or three trips, and that's it. I have bought campers. I bought a camper years ago that the family used it 3 times in 3 years. And they lost somewhere around $40,000 on it. That was not my fault. I outbid the dealership they bought it from by $3,000. They were trying to trade it. They went in to trade it to a new car dealership because he was getting shipped out in the military and he needed her with a good new car that he didn't have to worry about. And, you know, with the warranty and all, because, you know, they new vehicles have warranties. So he wanted to take care of his wife. Well, let me tell you something. It hurt him. It hurt him bad. But, you know, they swallowed the loss and went down the road because he wanted to put her in a new car. He traded the car she was driving, and he traded a camper. And when they called me about the camper, I said, well, just call the place where they bought it. They did. They said, yeah. Said, they're $3,000 below you, Randy Adams. We're going to sell it to you. So I bought it, and wow. And it was one of those blessings. I put it on the lot. Next day, my salesman said, my son's looking at the exact same unit new, and it's really high. What will you sell this one? I sold it to him, made a little bit, went down the road. That's the key. That's the key. Hey, it's hard to turn down profits. If you're making money, you know, now, I have an issue sometimes because I'm blessed that I know where to get rid of just about anything. You know, Mannheim Auction, like I mentioned before, they say I'll buy anything that doesn't eat. Well, that's pretty close to what I do. So anyway, I know where to get rid of stuff, the good, the bad, and the ugly. And I'll tell you the truth about it, you know, and I'll show you. Lately, I've been paying what... I need good stuff. I need good quality stuff. I mean, I've talked about it and I've told you about Bloomberg Financial. They say, you know, manufacturers are getting the engineers to design cars that the parts start breaking about 70, 80, 90,000 miles. I mean, there's some cars right now, high-line cars that go through the auction nobody wants. I mean, they're cheap. You're talking about $60,000, $70,000 car going through. They're $6,000, $7,000. And I mean, they're not very old. Why? Quality's not there. Hey, it costs so much to work on. I deal with a dealership I've done business with for 40 years. Whipped in there the other day needing one fixed, $250 an hour. Hey, buddy, what happened in these 40 years I've been doing business with you? What can you do for me today? That's what dealerships say. Hey, you bought a car. I've talked to so many people that I've been buying cars off this one dealership for 20 years. Really? Yeah. And you know what? After listening to your radio show, I forgot they've been ripping me off. Well, you got to shop, shop, shop. You got to know what's going on. You got to be prepared. Are you prepared? How prepared are you? I mean, have you done your homework? Huh? Have you got financing lined up? Do you know what the interest rate is and what it's going to cost you? Have you checked your insurance company? See what that's going to run for a year. Don't get a six-month policy. Get a year policy. Because most of the time, if they'll give you a six-month policy, they're going to hammer you after 6 months because you own the car. You can't take the loss because you drove it off the showroom floor. And so, you know, you can't take that big loss. So they got you trapped. These insurance companies are not our friends. Thank you, House of Representatives, Senators of Texas. You sold us down the road, you bandits. Y'all took money on the table from the insurance companies. And now, just like I've explained before, we used to buy an insurance policy from our agent. And if we were in an accident, he got us settled and paid us off. And then he went after the other insurance company. But oh no, House of Representatives, Senators, y'all sold us off down the river. Now we have to do it. We have to fight it. We have to go against the claims adjuster. We have to get our stuff fixed. Right? It's a mess. It's a pure mess. I'm about to file on the Board of Insurance on some people that sold me insurance for my house. And then 2 months later canceled and said they sent me the money back, and they didn't. I'm going to have to file on them for lying in another situation. Oh, you need to bundle for us to give you the best rate. Bundle? I don't own any cars. They all belong to Randy Adams, Inc., my corporation. So it was a mousy deal, you know. So anyway, they claimed that I had a car. They lied like a dog, you know, and they still didn't give me the best deal. They gave me a regular deal. So get your insurance, get financing, know what it's going to cost you, how much interest you're going to pay. Know what your vehicle's worth. Hey, check everything. Hey, make sure you're buying a good car. A good deal starts with a good car. And as you've heard me say before, there's two kinds of cars, a Ford and can't afford. And I'm going to tell you, them can't affords are miserable. I'm seeing so many people drowned, upside down, $20,000, $30,000. Had a man that was running the roads making a living, had him a new Dodge truck, put 250,000 miles on it in 2 years. And hey, I used to put 150,000 miles a year on one truck, but I bought a new one every year. June, I'd order a brand new truck, have it drop shipped in Kilgore, Texas, where they could put a two-car hauler bed on it and fix it up the way I needed it. And it'd be ready about end of August. I'd go up there to Kilgore and get it, go sell my a one-year-old truck with 150,000 miles. But everybody knew how I took care of it, how I drove it, how I was equipped. And I'd have dealers wanting to buy it, to use it. And there's a lot of stories to that, how successful I was in that situation. But I was in that truck every day. And I mean, to put 150,000 miles on one in 1 year, you know that I was driving a bunch. I mean, we left every morning at 4 or 5 or 6 o'clock in the morning, hitting the roads, going to Madisonville, Texas, going to Dallas, going to Waco, going to Victoria. I mean, I was out working and working hard. I love what I do. I love windshield time. Hey, I did a lot of business. Why? Because I wanted to hustle. I wanted. You know what makes America great? Is American know-how. An American hustle. That's what's made American great. What's made me the difference is Jesus Christ in my heart, in my life,

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And we'll make sure you're not getting double dipped. 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And any certified mechanic can fix it. That's what we ended up doing the last time I took one to a new car dealer, and they wanted $250 to fix it, and there was a three-week wait. Well, we took it to independent garage, and we got it fixed, certified mechanic. So any certified mechanic, and I can sell one anywhere in the United States, and they'll finance it. But you need protection nowadays. Like I said, I used to not push them, but I do to now because we need the help. I mean, transmissions, I sold a truck to a buddy of mine and 2 years ago, showed up 6 months ago, has a problem with the transmission. They wanted $7,500 to put another transmission in. And that was a new car dealer. Well, guess what? I knew the trick, what to do. 6 months ago, we did it. The transmission's fine. 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I'm going to give you free information. 95% of my business is helping others, giving them free information, opportunities, options, everything. 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Like I said, we've sold one in Hawaii. Guy bought one in Hawaii, and it's helped him. It's out there. It's going to cost you money. They're going to break one way or another. It's not if, it's when they're going to break. So I want to be there for you. I love Proverbs 21:21. He who pursues righteousness and love finds life, prosperity, and honor. I hope I'm giving you enough information, seeing what my life's about living by the word and being the best person I can. Answer my telephone to give you free information. But I buy the good, the bad, and the ugly. Cars, trucks, vans, houses, land. We're working on a deal on 500 acres right now in El Paso. We're working on several others. I'm waiting on a couple of people to get their paperwork straight on houses. Working on with a good friend of mine on 30 acres. I'm always doing something. I want to be active till the day I die, until the Lord takes me to heaven. I want to be active. I want to help. I want to be there for you. I want to buy and sell. I love what I do. I've been blessed all my life. I got in the car business in 1963. I was 14 years old. April 1963, to be exact. Chevrolet dealer that was selling a lot of new Chevrolets had 10 49 to 51 40.

0: Afterwards, he sold me all 10 for $25 a piece. And he floated me because I didn't have the 25. So I got in business for nothing. Man, and he would put 10 gallons of gas in them Fords because he said, I'm so glad to get rid of these 49 to 51 Fords. He didn't like them. He was selling new Chevrolets. And gasoline was 15 cents a gallon. People were working for 50 cents a gallon. I mean, an hour, 50 cents an hour. And so, you know, when you add that up versus now, I think we're spoiled. I know gas is, you know, $3.50 yesterday, and people are working for $20 an hour, if they're lucky. Most, a lot of people, $15. If you figure $15 an hour, you know, that's 20%. So that's about what it was back in 1963 versus what we make, what it costs. So we're spoiled. We want it down to $2, and we want to make $20 an hour, so that's 10%. So, I mean, this deal's not going to last forever. I own a bunch of little pieces of wells, and they don't pay much, but it's paying good now because of where it is. But when this war's over and Trump gets it back together, we're going to see $1.80, $2 gasoline again. And we're going to be dancing in the streets with that, you know. And so we put them stickers on there. When we stuck the stickers on there when Biden had gas way high, we forget about that. It's amazing how short our memory is. We don't remember when Biden had gasoline way up. Democrats didn't say nothing then. Now they're crying like babies, you know. Oh, yeah, they want to blame Trump on it. But it'll get turned back around. Hey, it was low when he was in office. And we need to drill, drill, drill. We need to run this. Hey, we're going to have too much oil with Venezuela dumping oil like it should be, you know. And Iran, when that deal's over, we're going to have too much oil, and oil by the barrel's going to be cheap, real cheap. So drill, baby, drill. And that's what it takes. But I understand where people are struggling. We're all struggling. I mean, hey, I've been to HEB. Man, does it hurt. I mean, you know, I can't believe the prices on something. I can't believe the prices on a lot of stuff. But, you know, I'm thinking about the past, not living today, and thinking about the future. How do we be the best? How do we help people? How do we love people? You know, and when you walk into the dealership, they're going to smile and tell you, oh, we love you. They love your money. They don't love you. They dance to the bank when they get through, and they'll get every available dollar drained out of you they can. I've seen deals in my life that being in there when they're putting deals together and they're trying to get me to give more money, trying to stretch me, trying to stretch the customer. And then at the end of the deal, after they got another 1,000 out of me or 500, tell me, oh, well, we made 7,000 on that customer. Gee, thanks. I helped out on that deal. Man, yeah. You know, and then wear me out trying to get more and more to put a deal together. I have been used and abused by a lot of new car dealerships. No big deal. And then they'll sell you out. They're not, hey, what can you do for me today? You know, I don't care if you bought. I got a buddy who's bought 50 cars off a dealership, and they moused him around about a brand new. I mean, his truck had 70,000 miles on it. It was brand new in the box. And he tested me. He said, I've been listening to your radio show, Randy. I want to see what you give, you know. And the dealership had given him $27,000 trade-in. I gave him $31,000. He couldn't believe it. I said, well, I'm going to tell you something, Bobby. I got $1,000 made on your truck. So they missed it $5,000. And they know what it's worth. And I guarantee they're going to put it on their lot at $36,900. They were going to try to make $10,000 off of your truck. He went back and he let them beat them up. And they went up a little bit. And they saved tax and this, that, and the other. Hey, they'll take advantage of it. And this guy and his family had bought 50 cars and trucks off of this people. He got 3 kids, wife. He kept him in a new truck, his wife in a new SUV. And that's what happens. But you know what? When evil men advance against me to devour my flesh, that's car people. They've worked me all my life. I understand what's going on, but I played the game. But the overhead is so high on these dealerships, and they're crying, and they're putting the big ads out there, and it's too good to be true. No, it's not. It'll cost you in the long run. I hope you're buying a good car. I hope it don't break. I hope you drive it right. I hope your maintenance right. Because some of these vehicles we see in the salvage yard with bad motors, bad transmissions, constantly. With the overhead climbing, hey, it costs $2-3 million a month to open up these dealerships. Where are they going to make that money? Well, a lot of it's parts and service. And the rest of it's when they sell you a vehicle. I'm Randy Adams. 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I tell them about my podcast. They call me back. And so I've been listening to a bunch of your podcasts, and I love it. So Sunday morning about 7 o'clock, I get a call from a guy, and I thought he was in San Antonio. I didn't look at the number. He was in Atlanta, Georgia. 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No matter cars, trucks, vans. Hey, you own a company? 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Vans, it doesn't matter. Houses, land, 830-708-4789. That's 830-708-4789. God bless you. Hey, go Spurs, go. I hope you learn something. I hope you learn so much you can teach others. Well, God bless you. Thank you. Tune in next week. I love you, listeners. God bless you. Have a blessed week.
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9: Thanks for being with us. What started as a way to cope with grief has become a source of purpose and affordable treasures for one Rhode Island retiree. For years, Jack Burnett has been a familiar face along Norwood Avenue in Warwick. These days, his front lawn is often filled with bicycles, furniture, tools, and other items waiting for a second chance. But behind the collection of restored goods is a story about resilience. WJAR Television says when he retired in 2020, his wife became seriously ill and passed away. And for a year, he did nothing. But eventually, something changed. Burnett began doing what he'd always enjoyed, fixing things. As he drove around Warwick, he started noticing discarded items sitting at the curb. He thought maybe he could repair them, so he brought them home. What began as a hobby became a mission. Today, there's an ever-changing selection on his lawn. The sales help supplement his fixed income. But Burnett says making money isn't the main goal. It's helping somebody else, since it helps him. That'll do it for this hour. For Nicole Murray, I'm Gordon Deal. Thanks for listening to This Weekend.
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18: From ABC News, I'm Chuck Severson. California's slow election count has become a federal case, says ABC's Alex Stone in Los Angeles.
19: Without any evidence, President Trump claims a slow vote count here is because Democrats are cheating and trying to steal votes away from Republicans. And he said the U.S. attorney will investigate. The U.S. attorney here in L.A. says there are multiple election fraud investigations underway. Republican gubernatorial candidate Steve Hilton, who is leading in the vote count.
20: Mail-in ballots must arrive by Election Day if they're going to be counted.
19: Says California's slow voting process, which allows mail-in ballots to arrive up to a week after Election Day, needs to be updated.
18: Ahead of Maine's Democratic primary for U.S. Senate, frontrunner Graham Plattner has two identified women in a New York Times article claiming they were physically abused by him during their relationships. Plattner last night saying he spoke publicly about his issues in the past.
21: As I shared my personal journey through PTSD and darkness of recovery and accountability and growth, Maine had my back.
18: Bahrain's government says that Iran fired missiles and drones towards it in Kuwait today. The U.S. military says all were shot down, except one which missed its target. Another nail-biter of a game last night in the NBA Finals. Game 2 in San Antonio, the Spurs versus the New York Knicks. ABC's Ryan Field.
22: We were all tied up at 104. Then with 12 seconds left, one of the wildest plays you will ever see with a game on the line. Victor Wembanyama's pass off the back of Stephon Castle. Brunson gets it, is fouled, makes one free throw to take the lead. Wemby with one final shot with the game on the line, and it's no good. The Knicks somehow, some way, pull off an incredible win.
18: 105 to 104, game 3 Monday night in New York. The Knicks lead the series 2-0. 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
27: 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And don't forget about the big tomato contest. Need to have those entries in by the end of June. Great chance to win some wonderful products. Now it's time to get on with gardening.
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27: Well, a very good morning. Boy, this is going to be a big Saturday for lots of us. Lots of things going on this morning. And looks like I'm going to start with Ron and James. And two lines open. Grab one of them if you like. They'll be harder to get through later in the show. And you know the number, 210-599-5555. I want to start the show, and I'll get phone calls in just a second. But two big events happening today. One of them taking place over at Fanex. It's their big Plumeria show and sale. They've got 11 different vendors over there. And if you've not seen Plumerias and all the new varieties, man, you need to make it over to Fanex. They'll have related seminars and things going on. Starts at 8:30, goes till 3:30 in the afternoon. And rain or shine, Fanex now has a new indoor, well, an enclosed area, I'll put it that way, where even if the rain comes down, you'll stay high and dry while you learn all about plumerias. Second event starts a little bit later, and we're going back to doing a few Saturday seminars. Most of the time we'll be on a different day than Fanex, but just happened that people have been asking us to go back to our Saturday seminars here at the Old Shades of Green, and we decided, what the heck, let's do it. So 9:30 today, I'm going to give a seminar on everything, all about summertime pests and summertime problems and all. Absolutely free of charge, and we'll start about 9:30. Lots of free parking, and like I say, Fanex starts about 8:30, so you can go see the Plumeria show and then come learn, or you can come learn and go back over a little later and see the Plumeria show. But going to be your chance to see a lot of fun stuff, and I'm going to have a lot of fun because I love teaching classes, and we'll be doing that about 9:30 this morning. So having told you all of that, let's get on to the phone calls. This is going to be Ron and James and Bill and Adela. I hope I'm pronouncing that right. Let's get started with Ron. Good morning, Ron.
1: Good morning, Bob. Let it rain.
27: Amen to that. It kind of drizzled on me all the way in this morning, and got it almost an inch of rain yesterday. So it's, you know, it's just so much better than it has been about the last 5 years. So all smiles, hoping that it'll, the next few hours will bring us another good rain.
1: Yeah, agree on that. I live in the Fredericksburg-Harper area, and as a result of years of your advice and GeoSource and Medina, my tomatoes are looking excellent. I'm really loving them.
27: Very good.
1: My wife and I love the Cherokee Purple, which typically are hard to find for fall planting. I think you mentioned you can take a cutting.
27: Yes.
1: What is that process?
27: Well, it's very, very easy. You just want to use tips of the branches, one or as many as you like. You want your cutting to be about 6 inches long. Take off the lower leaves, and I recommend rooting in perlite. Some people are successful just sticking it directly in soil, but the white volcanic material called perlite, P-E-R-L-I-T-E, is what I root most cuttings in. Just take a pot, you know, let's say a 6-inch pot or 1-gallon can or something like that. That'll hold at least 5 or 6 cuttings. Take your cuttings, strip off a lower leaf or two, soak them in some diluted Garrett juice for about 10 or 15 minutes. Then just stick them down in where you've got an inch and a half or so of stem down in the perlite. Keep it bright but no direct sun. Keep that perlite moist. You don't ever have to worry about keeping perlite too moist because it naturally holds lots of oxygen. But keep it moist. If you can mist over it every day, that's not an absolute necessity. But generally, your tomato cuttings will root in 3 to 4 weeks. And like I say, you can take like 1 6-inch pot or 1 gallon can. You can put at least 5 or 6 cuttings in the perlite at the same time. After 2 or 3 weeks, just lift up gently on your cuttings. If you feel resistance, they're probably rooted. Some people go ahead and plant them directly in the ground. I like to put them in a pot and grow them until the roots have filled out that pot, which takes maybe up to a month. But that gets you right up till early July, which is the ideal planting time for fall tomatoes.
1: Perfect. Thanks for that detail. I appreciate it.
27: And just don't get confused. I was giving a garden club talk one time and telling the ladies about, rooting in perlite. And this one lady looked at me and said, "That's the first time I've ever heard of rooting anything in beer." And she thought I was talking about pearl light. I'm sure you won't make that mistake, but yeah, I still laugh every time I think about that. But go ahead. How else can I help you?
1: Well, maybe I can pour some pearl light into the pearl light.
27: Wouldn't hurt anything. Let it get some roots on it first.
1: Okay. Second round of questions. I'm building. I started with a mound of dirt. And I've put the cement blocks, the 8x8, 16 hollow core blocks around that. Build it in kind of, I'll call it a, so you can envision it, kind of a pyramid fashion where they're not directly on top of each other, but each of them are in, inside a little bit towards the mound.
27: Okay.
1: So I've got something like 35 cement blocks around this. And so that means 70 different holes. It's on the east side of my house, so if I get morning sun, get sun until about 3 o'clock. I got this crazy idea. Why don't I plant something in each one of those 70 holes or some of the 70 holes? Good idea, bad idea, and if so, what would you plant there? I'd be looking for something that's obviously I can do a variety of different things.
27: Absolutely.
1: Looking for things that once established are fairly drought tolerant.
27: Well, there, you have lots of choices. You're obviously into vegetable gardening. So as you probably know, the green peppers, not so much the hot peppers, but green peppers do very well in partial shade. So you can stick a couple of plants in a couple of those holes. As if you're interested in herbs, basil will do with partial shade, and it would be beautiful in there. If you want to get into flowers, man, the sky's the limit. You can plant periwinkles in there if you want something really showy. You can plant begonias. You can plant coleus with their colorful leaves. You can put a caladium bulb in the top of each one of those and, have 60 different varieties of caladiums if you wanted to. Impatiens, whether they're single impatiens or double impatiens, again, you could do 20 or 30 varieties there. And these are, the impatiens, the vinca, coleus, caladiums, those are all annuals. Those are things you'll replant each season. In perennials, you don't have as many different things, but things like salvia, what they call coccinia, it's a native that freezes down in the winter but comes back out and throws seed everywhere. There are many different ones. There's one called smooth leaf sage, which is a very good perennial salvia, also with red blooms. You've got a lot of choices. And if you want to just go with green things, I think they're now recognized over 450 varieties of English ivy, everything from spiky-leaved ones to variegated ones to curly-leaved ones. A few English ivy would be absolutely beautiful. I don't know that that's quite enough sun for rosemary, but if you want to try a little prostrate or trailing rosemary on the sunniest side of this, you could probably get by with some rosemary. It won't be quite as flavorful as it would in the sun, but those are all possibilities. The different forms of asparagus, especially asparagus springeri and asparagus plumosus, both of those things will grow very well in partial shade. Plumosis will be more upright, as with the foxtail fern, the Asparagus myeri. Spring rye, of course, will sort of cascade over the edges. And then you get into your true ferns, like holly fern, which is going to be perennial in a place like that. I could go on and on and on. Is that giving you a few ideas?
1: That's a ton of ideas, and I've been able to keep track of you and write everything down. So I thank you very much. You are a true treasure in Central Texas gardening.
27: You don't know me very well, but oh, and by the way, add liriope. My grandfather always said liriope. Some people say liriope. They're variegated and green forms of that would be absolutely gorgeous in there. But hey, I love what I do. I have the pleasure of talking to the nicest people in the world on Saturday and Sunday mornings. So man, life's good. What can I say?
1: Well, thank you. I'm going to continue to listen. If you think of more, please add. Thank you.
27: And you continue with your building projects. I want to see a picture when you get it all up and going. It sounds like one of the great pyramids of Fredericksburg, we'll call it.
1: Okay, that sounds good. Thank you, Bob.
27: You're sure welcome, Ron. Thank you. James is next in line. Good morning, James.
2: Good morning, Bob.
27: Well, hello there, Farmer James. How are you today?
2: I'm praying for no more rain. We've had about 17 inches so far over here, and everything doing really poorly because of all the rain. And one of the questions I had this morning was I wanted to make some more tea with this Nature's Creation horticultural cornmeal, but I'm really not sure of the ratio of in my 40-gallon barrel.
27: Well, there's really no such thing as too much or too little. You will want to put it in, a nylon bag or a paint strainer or something like that, because their cornmeal, and I bought 5 bags of it from this dealer, from the supplier yesterday, but their cornmeal is pretty coarse. So you're going to want to put it in a bag or something so you can pull it out after a few hours. And your tea maker, you said, is about 20 gallons?
2: 40.
27: Oh, 40 gallons. I'd figure on between 1 and 2 cups. Let's just call it a cup and a half.
2: Oh, okay. That answers that question. We have, I guess, the nylon bags that we use for the compost tea. They're very heavy duty.
27: That's perfect.
2: And that would work just fine. I don't want to put the big bubbler in there. I was just going to put the little bubbler in there if that's all right.
27: Well, and, it is all right, but you know me, I always like to tell the why. Because with cornmeal, of course, you're encouraging fungi. And the fungus doesn't require as much oxygen as the bacteria do. So if you were making a highly bacterial compost tea, I'd tell you to put in the big bubbler. But where you're making where you're encouraging more fungal growth in your compost tea, your small bubbler is going to be fine. It's not going to get out of hand and reproduce to the point that it makes you go anaerobic the way that a tea that's made with more molasses and sugars and things like that would. So sounds to me like you've got it all figured out. You're going to do it exactly right and have a great product to use to fight all of the maladies brought on by, I'm never going to say too much rain, but let's just say an unusual amount of rain and an unusual shortage of sunshine. I'm not hoping for less rain. I'm just hoping for a little more sunshine in between times.
2: So, overnight

0: have a hose connected to the pump.
1: Yeah.
0: And then the pump picks up the liquids from the barrel.
1: Yeah, that, and then you've got perfect. Yeah, this is not one of those long filamentous fungi, so your usual method of application will work perfectly.
0: And then we use a pistol grip sprayer on the end of the hose.
1: Mm-hmm. All good.
0: Okay, I wanted to check with you and make sure I was doing this right, because I've already lost about, I don't know, $2,000 worth of tomatoes, so I don't want to lose the rest of them.
1: Well,
0: yeah, it's wet, man.
1: Well, it's wet, and of course it's not the water, it's the lack of oxygen, so you might even make up a little dilute hydrogen peroxide sometime and water with that, and sun's coming, it's going to dry out, but I think your plan is very sound, and nothing wrong with it. And just remember, those after you soak your cornmeal, boy, don't throw it out. Spread that, you don't use up any of the goodness in the cornmeal. That cornmeal that you take out after your overnight soak, man, scatter that around your tomato plants, put it all around everything you're growing, and it will do a great job of limiting everything from early blight to different, powdery mildew and all sorts of other problems. So use your compost tea as a liquid. Use the cornmeal as something dry to apply around the base of things, and you'll get back to being your usual spring success.
0: Yeah, I was planning on putting wet cornmeal when it comes out of the tea bag on the screens and dry it for a few days, if that's going to happen around here, and then I might be able to spread it.
1: Well, whatever works. It can go on wet, but if it's easier for you to spread dry, yeah, just put it up where it's got some air movement, and it will dry fairly quickly, and you could even use it more than once making compost tea if you wanted to. It has a lot of microbial stimulating properties, so I prefer to use fresh cornmeal every time, but if you walk out and suddenly find that you're out of fresh cornmeal, just run it through a second batch, and you'll still get plenty of trichoderma.
0: Okay, that's really good advice. Thanks, Bob.
1: Always good to talk to you, James. Thanks for the call this morning, and let's get some sunshine going a little later. Tell you something else
0: yes,
1: is
0: sir.
1: Going on. It's good to talk to you. I already told you about Fanix and their big plumeria show today, but let's talk about what's happening out at Just Pots. You know, Just Pots is just one of the most amazing places you will see for pots. Something like 40,000 pots, acres and acres of pots. 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
4: All right, let's get back to gardening. And is the next couple of callers going to be Bill and then Adela? Good morning, Bill.
5: Good morning, Bob. How are you?
4: We're off to a good start. It's a big day. Monday.
5: Glad to hear it. I'm... Just quick, I know the rain is the big thing, but I'm still kind of in disbelief because I got chased out of the garden for the last time yesterday. I'm going to say between 2:30 and 3, and just for fun, because of the way the cloud cover looked, I put 2 5-gallon buckets out in different areas, and then I harvest in a dish pan when I'm doing cherry tomatoes and stuff.
4: Yes, sir.
5: But I emptied everything. Pan. And when I took a walk out first thing this morning, this is, I'm kind of unbelieving, 6.25 inches just overnight. It was crazy.
4: That's,
5: I know,
4: amazing.
5: It. And then I was listening to Farmer James, who of course I'm always listening to with interest and whatever, but my issue with all my rain, and we've gotten a ton, is my BT expenditures have gone up crazy compared to the last several years, because without fail, I'll go spray those tomatoes. I've got my third worm outbreak, and good enough. Sure enough, it's going to rain. So anyway, that's my only complaint, that I have to keep respraying.
4: Well, but do this. Add just a little bit of molasses to your BT, like a tablespoon or two per gallon, and you will be amazed at how that helps it stay on the plant. If you mix a little molasses with it, I'm going to tell you, even with a bit of rain, it should last a couple of weeks, and you won't have to be mixing. I mean, BT, yeah, it's a little pricey, but I would either add the molasses or I would cut back the volume a little bit. I sometimes think, not so much Medina, but some of the other makers or producers of BT, I think they're telling you to use a little bit more. I think that where you are just doing, in effect, a cover spray, which means spraying virtually everything, I think you could cut it back instead of a couple of tablespoons per gallon. I think you could get it down to a teaspoon per gallon. As long as you're adding the molasses, you're going to have a potent enough product to do all the caterpillar control you need at about 15% of what your normal cost is.
5: I'm glad to hear that, because I've always added molasses ever since, I think, the first time years ago. That was your addition to BT. And the company I buy from, which is Fertilome, their recommendation is 1 tablespoon per gallon.
4: Okay.
5: But, and so, Bob, with that, I have noticed, because I do regularly try to spray, especially if it's been a couple weeks or something, but I keep such close eye, and when I see the first damage, that's when I really get out there again. And so, but I have noticed that, and it was kind of a joke of what I was saying, because BT really is not that expensive.
4: Well,
5: but anyway, my main reason for calling is, I talked to you a week ago, and I had mentioned I'd gotten some very young bur oaks. Should I hang on to them in a pot? Because they were just from last year. And I think you were coming against a hard break or something. But the one thing that we didn't get to finish telling me was you protect them from the deer and primarily the bucks rubbing the velvet off. How you, I think you were going to say you'll just put a few stakes and put something around it to keep them off the trees.
4: Well, what I do, and of course at that size, you know, you're much more worried about them just eating the top out of it.
5: Correct.
4: Which will make them branch. But once they get up to the size that you're worried about it, while bucks just love to rub their antlers on the trunk of a tree, I just take, you of course know what metal T-posts are. I will take, and depending on the size of the tree, I may use from 2 to 4 or 5. I'll just put those T-posts up against the trunk of the tree, put a piece of baling wire around the top, piece of baling wire around the bottom, and the bucks will not go near them. They hate rubbing their antlers on hard steel. And I can put those up, you know, fairly early in the season. I can pull them off after the rut's over, or I can leave them up there all the time. It's not the most attractive thing in the world, but it sure does stop the deer from rubbing.
5: So you're just basically, you're not driving them. You're just kind of stacking them around the trunk and
4: lashing. Yeah, I'm just turning it into an ironclad trunk, so to speak.
5: I gotcha. Okay, well, that's the main thing because, you know, the deer, fortunately, are staying out because they've got plenty of browse, but when the acorns or my pecans start falling, that's when I'll get 20 or 30 of them. And, of course, if they see other stuff that they're looking for, they're going to go take advantage of it.
4: Oh,
5: so.
4: Yeah, a little salad to go along with everything else. So,
5: yeah, they are
4: an issue, but and fence them out where you can. But as far as the rubbing problem, you know, that's the easiest way I have found, and it works 100% of the time.
5: I've got plenty of T-posts. I'll do that because I've got four younger trees. And, you know, not that they're huge size, but I kind of know which ones they may want to rub on. So that's I appreciate that. Thank you.
4: You're certainly welcome. Anything else I can do for you today?
5: I think I got that covered, Bob. So I appreciate you so much. Thank you.
4: Well, it's my pleasure to be here for you, Bill. And Adela, hang on just a second. I need to take in a moment here and officially talk about FANIC's big event today. I mentioned it earlier. This is their Plumeria show, and it starts at 8:30 this morning. They've got 11 different vendors there. And everybody knows how beautiful Plumeria is. Some people call it frangipani, but if you've ever been to Hawaii, you know, it seems like one of the principal shrubs they grow over there. Here, of course, we have to grow them in pots, but man, they've been hybridized over the past few years. Beautiful new bicolor varieties, even some doubles. If you've never seen all the beautiful Plumeria out there, head over to FANIC's about 8:30 this morning. That's when their show starts, and it goes on till 3:30 this afternoon. And while you're there, check out all the fruit trees. 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
4: And by the way, a couple of open lines. If you're getting a busy signal, try it right now. 210-599-5555. I hope I'm pronouncing this name right. Is it Adela?
10: Yes, it's Adela.
4: Very good.
10: Good morning, Bob.
4: Good morning to you.
10: Oh, you know what? I just want to tell you, my tomatoes are so good. I had plentiful, so I had to give some to my neighbors, and they're all like, where did you get these? I said, I grew them. What do you mean? But they were so good. I only have 0.59 ounces for my tomato, my biggest tomato, but I'm going to enter it in.
4: Well, absolutely. You take a picture, you weigh, you send to MedinaAg.com, and there's nothing that says you can only do one entry. You know, that next tomato may be bigger, and you've got all the way till the 30th of June to submit your entries into the tomato contest. So I look forward to hearing about some nice big prizes for you.
10: I hope so, too. My husband and I bought a red oak tree. It's around 12 feet. We already planted it. But I know it's like, and I don't know if I'm being worried, a brown leaf on it. I'm giving the fertilizer, you said.
4: Okay.
10: So should I be worried or is this?
4: No, I would not be worried. And is this a live oak or is it one of the bigger leafed oaks like a bur oak or a red oak or something? Or is it a regular live oak?
10: Yeah. Dania, is it a live oak?
4: Okay, now how yellow, let a yellow or brown leaf here or there, no sign of any problem whatsoever. There's so many different things that can cause an individual leaf to turn brown on you, but just keep an eye on it. It's perfectly natural. A big live oak or even a small live oak constantly sheds the older leaves as it puts on new ones. So look at the branch. As long as the growth out on the tip of the branch is looking fairly good, don't worry either about a bunch of yellow or brown leaves further back up the stem, because leaves don't last forever. The tree is constantly putting on new leaves and dropping a few older ones. So it's good that you're being vigilant, but that's absolutely nothing to worry about.
10: Okay, perfect. And then also, I planted corn, and it's taking longer than what it usually does, because usually by Memorial Day, I'm ready to have 8 ears so I can eat.
4: Right.
10: So I don't know if I'm doing something wrong, or should I have planted earlier?
4: And when did you plant?
10: In late February.
4: Oh, yeah, no, you're fine. You know, this wonderful cooler weather we've had, cooler nights and cooler mornings, things are just a little bit slower to produce. You know, normally I would be picking bush beans and cucumbers and squash by now, and some of those plants aren't even blooming yet. So be thankful for the cooler weather. It's going to go away one of these days, and we'll wish we had it back. But that's the only reason things are not ripening as quickly as you would like. So no, you're not doing anything wrong. You're just impatient like all gardeners are.
10: And so I take them off the stalk when the hair on the top turns brown, right?
4: When the tassels start to dry, yes. Oh, you've grown corn before. You certainly know how to do that. No, just watch the tassels or the silks. When they start turning brownish, it's time to harvest your corn. You know, that tassel is part of the, in effect, the female part of the plant. The way you get all those wonderful kernels of corn is a pollen grain lands on a tassel, and there's a tassel for every kernel of corn in that ear. And anyway, it's an interesting process, but that's what gives you the good corn. So you want to protect those tassels, but once they start to shrivel, turn brown a little bit, they're telling you, okay, all my kernels have been pollinated. You can go ahead and, I'll sometimes peel back a little bit of the green just to check and be sure that it's well filled out. But once those tassels start turning brown, you're pretty close to harvest time.
10: Okay. But they're not as plump as they were last year.
4: So no.
10: That was
4: no.
10: my concern.
4: And last year it was hotter and sunnier by now. I mean, we've only had a couple of days that we've been up to 90 degrees, and boy, last year seems like we were getting close to 100 degrees. So be thankful for the cool weather. It's really slowed the gardens down, but sure makes for good sleeping.
10: Okay. All right. I'll do that. Thank you so much, Bob. And when do I start my fall tomatoes real quick? Sorry.
4: Normally about July, almost any time in July. You'd like to get them in for sure by the end of July, but if you're growing your own from seed, you can time it yourself. You'll see them showing up in the nurseries normally by about the second week of July, and you can plant any time after that. Just remember, you need to get your big-fruited tomatoes in early. The cherries, they will produce later into the fall, but your bigger-fruited tomatoes, be sure and get them in sometime in July, if at all possible.
10: Okay, perfect. And I enjoy talking to you. And then when I'm at work, I always put you on the podcast, of which I'll do Saturday and Sunday. And everybody laughs at me. I said, hey, you got tomatoes, so don't laugh at me.
4: That's telling them. That's
10: yeah,
4: a good
10: thank
4: thing.
10: You so much.
4: Well, it's my pleasure, Della. It's a pleasure to talk to you. Hi. And let's go ahead and talk to Dave, speaking of people good to talk to. Good morning, Dave.
11: Good morning, sir. Good morning. Question on pruning oak trees.
4: Okay.
11: I pruned one, this is after the fact, and I did paint the tips. And my concern is the oak wilt. What else can I do to prevent that? And what else can I do to help with the growth? Now, this particular tree is approximately between 5 and 8 years old. So I think it's still fairly young. And then the second tree, it's got at least 15, 20 years. And it was light pruning on the big one. And unfortunately, it was a heavy pruning on the younger one. But I did paint it. So anything else I need to worry about?
4: Well, you know, there are two ways that oak wilt spreads. Oak wilt spreads by it when this doesn't happen in live oaks, but when a red oak dies of oak wilt, it forms under the bark, it forms something called a spore mat. And you literally have millions of fungal spores, and those spores are what cause oak wilt. And they, you know, along with the decaying red oak, along with all the spores it produces kind of a sticky material that is very attractive to this group of beetles that we call sap beetles. And their normal thing they feed on is tree sap. But they're attracted into these spore mats. They get the spores of the disease all over their little bodies, and then they fly off and look for a limb that has an untreated wound or something on it to go feed on the sap, which is their normal diet. And in doing so, they transfer the oak wilt spores in there. And this is how oak wilt has been spread, you know, from Corpus Christi to Lubbock. It's just the people hauling firewood around, not being careful with it at all, not being careful about painting their wounds. And that's the long distance spread. The other way that oak wilt spreads is from tree to tree through root grafting. If you have a bunch of oak trees close together, and that means within 50 feet of each other, ultimately the roots will fuse one to another. And what you end up with In effect, you've got one tree out there with 50 trunks and a common root system. But if one of those 50 trees gets oak-willed, it will slowly spread down through the roots of that tree and to the roots of the other trees. And, you know, this way, oak-wilt spreads maybe 50 feet a year. So it's a very slow way of spreading. But it's important that you understand. And what you're doing is, you know, stopping the number one way it spreads, and that's through, you know, transferring the spores to the wounds. Now, little bitty wounds like trimming off the shoots or trimming off the sprouts that come up off the roots, chances are you don't have to worry about painting there. But any actual pruning above the ground on the tree, you need to do exactly what you did, and that is paint the wound. It has to stay covered for about 10 days. It does not have to be pruning paint. Any kind of paint that seals it up for a couple of weeks will stop you from getting oak wilt through those wounds. Now, one other thing that I highly recommend is if you've got, especially if you've got oak wilt anywhere close by you, meaning within a few miles, treating the trees with a beneficial fungus called Trichoderma seems to make them virtually immune to oak wilt. And I mean, my property up in the hill country, I have a neighbor that, you know, didn't take care of his place, had oak wilt just march down his fence line and kill virtually every tree. When it got to the fence line, I've got healthy trees no more than 50 feet away from his dead trees. So I know the roots are fused, but I've been pretty good over the years about putting out cornmeal or putting out corn water tea. And there's very little research done in this country because they'd rather sell you that $1,000 a tree treatment if you get oak wilt. But a lot of research has been done in Europe. A lot of research has been done in other areas showing that the Trichoderma fungus, which grows on cornmeal, virtually stops oak wilt. So for someone that really cares about your trees like you do, be sure that you do follow those pruning guidelines. But in addition, do you have any oak wilt around you? What's the closest area you're aware of that has any oak wilt?
11: No, actually, I have no other oak trees around me, so I basically just have those two. In the general area, I don't know.
4: Once a year, you know, pick your date you can remember, and just take a couple of 5-gallon buckets, fill them with water, put a couple of cups of cornmeal in each one, let it sit overnight to get the Trichoderma activated, and then just dump, you know, pour it around the base of the tree. Most of the roots that are going to absorb it are going to be within 10 feet of the trunk, so fairly close up to the trunk. Treat them once a year with some corn water tea, and you should never ever have to worry about oak wilt.
11: Very good. Okay. Very good. Trichoderma. And, what do I get that grab that stuff?
4: Well, it's just cornmeal. Trichoderma grows on cornmeal.
11: Gotcha.
4: So just get the cheapest. You don't want the baking cornmeal because they polish all the good stuff off of that. But just cheap old agricultural cornmeal, or you know, if you get it at HEB, get what they call stone ground or whole ground. But do that once a year. That'll just be sort of insurance on your trees. And if you plant any more trees, don't plant more live oaks. I love to see diversity in the canopy. There are many other oaks which are not affected by oak wilt, like your bur oak, your Monterey oak, your chinkapin oaks. The oaks that are in what we call the white oak group are not, it doesn't mean they can't get oak wilt, but you'll never know they have it because it doesn't produce any symptoms. But and it doesn't hurt the trees at all, really. So just keep up your good work. Be vigilant. Storm damage, of course, we always worry about because that can create wounds on trees. And if you have a way to, or if you have a good tree guy that you can call to get up and, you know, trim up, neaten up a storm wound on a tree and spray that just like you would a pruning cut, you'll be doing everything you can. But if you'll do annually, you know, your corn water tea, you'll pretty much make your trees immune to it.
11: Got it. Appreciate your help, sir. Thank you so much.
4: That's always a pleasure, Dave. I appreciate the call this morning. And let's go ahead and take another break here, and then we'll move on with the phone calls. Looks like we get to talk for a moment about Nature's Creation. I love talking about Nature's Creation products. 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I got 15 bags of their compost yesterday, as a matter of fact. But they make soil mixes, mulch, compost, you name it. 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They fortify that product with natural mycorrhizal fungi, so you're not only feeding your tree, You're supporting the mycorrhizal colony that, you know, works with the roots of the oak tree as well. 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
4: All right, back to gardening. Once again, let me tell you, by popular demand, you know, back when we were operating Shades of Green Nursery 7 days a week, one of the most popular things we did were what we call our Saturday morning seminars. And I can't tell you how many people have come up and said, oh my gosh, I missed the seminars. I wish you'd go back to them. Well, we decided we would do it not every Saturday, but we would go back to teaching some seminars. Here at Shades of Green, we still have lots of room to hold seminars, even though we're in the process of deconstructing and getting ready for our legacy garden that we're planning to build here. But we decided we'd go ahead and do maybe every 2 or 3 weeks through the summer months, we'd do Saturday morning seminars absolutely free of charge to you. And we're doing our first one. This is the first time since COVID, really, that we've done a seminar. And we're going to kind of be alternating probably with Fanix, because they've been doing good seminars too, and they've got their plenary show going on today. But that's early. We're going to start our seminar about 9:30. Weather permitting, we will be out under our big, beautiful cypress trees. We're calling them seminars under the cypress. If the weather is too threatening, we do have a big dry space inside the greenhouse. Just one very important thing. Like I say, start about 9:30, but we're calling it BYOC. Bring your own chairs. If you don't want to be sitting on the ground, bring a chair with you, just a patio chair or whatever. And we're starting about 9:30. I would say most seminars probably last an hour or so. Kind of depends on, what all questions we get. But today's topic is summertime pests and summertime problems. And I'm going to tell you about everything from mosquitoes to fleas. I actually caught last night, believe it or not, one of the so-called kissing bugs that can spread a very deadly disease to humans and pets. And I've got one of those to pass around, let you see exactly what a Renuvidae beetle looks like. So anyway, come on over, free of charge, about 9:30, but BYOC. Now let's go back to the phone lines, and it's going to be Tana and Dave are my next two callers. Good morning, Tana.
16: Hey, good morning, sir.
4: I know that Tane and Wayne, I should have said. But good morning, Tana. I know that voice anywhere. How are you today?
16: Well, I am pretty darn good. A long time ago, you made the suggestion that if you don't have your own good soil, just build it up, build yourself a berm and plant, and I did.
4: Mm-hmm.
16: Well, the thing of it is, and I don't have any life in the soil out here.
4: Okay.
16: Period.
4: Okay. All right.
16: Now, if I buy the fishing worms

0: Will they live in the berm area that I've built up?
1: If they have plenty of organic material to eat, there are over 100 different kinds of earthworms, and most of them, you know, feed the same way. They actually eat dirt, so to speak, and then earthworms have bacteria in their gut that processes some of the things that are in the soil. And if you want to have a real healthy worm population, you need to feed them. But you can feed them old coffee grounds. You can feed them just about any form of organic material. And it doesn't mean you have to dig holes and put it in. Just, you know, put it on top of the soil. Starbucks gives away coffee grounds. Most of the different stores, they'll have a few big silver bags by the door that say grounds for your garden. So just, you know, stick your head in a Starbucks and they just give them away if you don't make enough coffee yourself. But yes, your worms don't really enrich the soil. They take good things that you have added in the way of organic materials, process them into things that are more readily available to the plants, and they do loosen the soil. They do get more oxygen into the soil. But don't just focus on the worms. Focus on building the microbial life in the soil. Molasses, anything sugary, that really kicks up the microbial life. If you're concerned that you don't have enough to start with, get a bag of good compost and spread that around. And, you know, you can even make some compost tea. But that's where the original life comes from. And then you support your microbial life with sugary products like molasses, with products like cornmeal, coffee grounds, you know, other things that are a little bit coarser in nature. And this is how you build soil. I mean, Mother Nature has built soil for millions of years just by dropping tree leaves on top of it and letting them break down, while all your not-so-smart neighbors are putting their bags of leaves out by the curb for the garbage men. Go grab those bags of leaves, run your mower through them if you can to chop them up a little bit, but keep that mulch going on the soil, and that's just going to make your soil richer and richer and richer underneath your mulch layer.
0: Okay, well, I compost, I get the compost most of the time rather than mulch. And so I'm mulching with compost.
1: And that's a great thing to do. Mulch or compost is the best mulch you can use around anything.
0: Okay, so just I've done what I should be doing without being aware that I did it.
1: Absolutely. Now, if you want to enhance it with some earthworms, that's fine. Earthworms will help digest the compost more quickly, and earthworms love good fertilizer products too. When I'm getting ready to plant tomatoes or just about anything else, I usually put some of that Medina Growing Green down a couple of weeks in advance and then keep it moist. When I go to actually put the plants out, you know, the soil all around is just chock full of earthworms. They love all the good things that are in organic fertilizer. So, just keep doing what you're doing. Maybe do a little more of it even.
0: Okay. Well, you have given me a couple of suggestions that I'm not doing and sort of a pat on the back for the things I have been doing.
1: Thank
0: you so much.
1: As it should be. Well, Dana, it's always good to hear your voice. You get out and have a wonderful weekend.
0: Will do. Bye.
1: Goodbye. All right. Gosh, I really don't have time to get another call in here before the news break. So hang on, Wayne. You will be up first after the news. And just really enjoying the morning. It's kind of humid out there. Not the kind of morning you want to be working real hard or you will be very sweaty. But it's just going to be a pleasant day. Good chance for more rain over the next few days. So lots of things to be thankful for. Again, looking for fun things to do today. Franix has her Plumeria show and sale going on today. 11 different vendors. They're starting up about 8:30. We're doing our first of what will hopefully be many what we're calling seminars under the cypress. That's 9:30 at the Old Shades of Green, 334 West Sunset Road. We'd love to have you come join us. Absolutely free of charge. We'll have coffee on and start about 9:30 on that. we've got a big vacant lot next to us, so for the first time in a long time, parking is not a problem. So we'd love to have you come join us. Love to have your suggestions about other seminar topics that you would like to hear. But remember, it's BYOC, bring your own chair, if at all possible. And anyway, we look forward to seeing you. We'll start that about 9:30. Things to do in the garden. Well, hopefully you're picking at least tomatoes. Things are a little slower developing. Don't be upset if it seems like your squash aren't growing as fast, your cucumbers aren't growing as fast. It's just with all the wonderful cool weather we've had, all the clouds we've had, nobody's garden is growing quite as fast as it normally does. So it's nothing you're doing wrong. It's just that this weather has been great for the people, but not so great for early production out of the garden. But be patient. You will soon be picking everything that you have planted, from beans to cucumbers to squash to melons to tomatoes to peppers to eggplant. And by the way, if you can find a new variety of eggplant, we planted a new one this year, and it is just amazing. It's a little small eggplant. I'd say 4, 5, 6 inches long, but it's called Little Fingers, and they sometimes grow in clusters. We've seen, we've had times when probably there are 12 or 15 eggplant on a relatively small plant all at one time. We'll talk more after news right here on KTSA Radio, San Antonio, Texas.
2: From ABC News, I'm Chuck Sievertson. While hiring remains strong, which means paychecks, Americans are spending more of that pay on gasoline and all the items that higher fuel costs make more expensive. Inflation surging at the fastest pace in 3 years. ABC's Olivia Rubin.
3: Heading into the summer, Americans also facing about a 40% price increase at the pump due to the war in Iran.
4: I have to be very careful, very cautious on how and where I go throughout my day to make sure I'm not overusing my gas.
3: The average gallon of gas now $4.22, according to AAA, an increase of $1.26 per gallon since the war began.
2: Cause of the higher gas prices, the Iran war, which still has no deal to end it, or Iran's nuclear ambitions. A ceasefire is now 2 months long with some occasional firing, like today. Bahrain's government says that Iran fired missiles and drones towards it and Kuwait. The U.S. military says all were shot down except one which missed its target. California's slow election count has become a federal case. The U.S. attorney in Los Angeles says there are several election fraud investigations underway, though so far he's not citing evidence. California historically allows more time for mail-in ballots to arrive. Ending in another close, suspenseful contest last night, Game 2 of the NBA Finals in San Antonio. Spurs and New York Knicks were tied at 104 each with 12 seconds left. ABC's Ryan Field.
5: Victor Wembanyama's pass off the back of Stephon Castle. Brunson gets it, is fouled, makes one free throw to take the lead. Wemby with one final shot with the game on the line, and it's no good. 105-104, the final. That is now 13 wins in a row for the Knicks.
2: Game 3, Monday night in New York. 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
6: This report is sponsored by IBM. As AI transforms how work gets done, a new IBM CEO study finds success will depend on how quickly organizations redesign their workforce. CEOs agree people are the priority. 83% of CEOs say AI success depends more on people's adoption than the technology. But many organizations are still struggling to redesign roles, build new skills, and rethink how teams collaborate. This gap is already showing up in the workplace. CEOs say only 25% of employees are using AI as part of their jobs, even though 86% believe their workforce have the skills to collaborate with AI. Looking ahead, CEOs expect the impact on jobs to accelerate. By 2028, 29% of employees may need reskilling for different roles, while 59% will likely require upskilling to perform their current roles more effectively. The findings suggest the real challenge isn't just adopting AI, it's aligning jobs, skills, and ways of working with the speed of AI transformation. To learn more, visit ibm.com/IBV.
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1: All right. Well, just before we get back to more phone calls, I do have the pleasure of telling you about one more friend, and that is Rhonda out at Rhonda's Nature's Way. Let me tell you what, your health is the most important thing you've got. Truly, you know, you want to spend your whole life living long, feeling good. And if you prefer to do it like I do, and I go see my doctors on a regular basis, but I believe in natural supplementation. I believe in keeping your immune system strong. I believe in taking the supplements that help, well, help us guys keep our prostate healthy and, you know, just keep that immune system in great shape. And it's, I don't know, it just makes life more fun and you're not taking a lot of prescription medicine all the time. And I go see Rhonda at Rhonda's Nature's Way. That lady is so brilliant. She's been doing this for so many years. She has natural solutions for just about every problem that you may be suffering. And let me tell you, natural is always better. Trying to lose weight, she can help you with that. Allergy problems, you bet. Have trouble sleeping? She's got things to help you there. I could go on and on. You just need to go see Rhonda. She's closed on Sundays, but open the other 6 days. Her store is called Rhonda's Nature's Way, and it's located over in the shopping center at the corner of I-10 and Callahan, kind of across the parking lot from Sprouts, if that gives you kind of the direction you need to look. But let me tell you, if you want to live better naturally, you need to know about Rhonda's Nature's Way. All right, having told you that, let's get back to the phone lines, and looks like first person in line is going to be Wayne. Good morning, Wayne.
11: Morning again, Bob.
1: Good morning.
11: I have a couple questions. Well, first of all, I'm so happy that you're putting those seminars back on. I've never been to one, but I've actually archived several in playlists off of YouTube old time. So
1: well,
11: I'm
1: I
11: looking
1: guess
11: forward
1: I'm...
11: to coming to them.
1: Well, I guess I'm a little bit of a ham, but I just enjoy teaching. You know, I found out when I was in grad school, I taught freshman biology and found out I love to teach, and that's kind of what the radio is to me. Our seminars are even more fun because I love to see people face to face. And like today, I'll be able to pass around and show you what a And a lot of people don't even know about this this bug called the Reduvidae beetle. Most people call it a bloodsucker, but can transmit a deadly disease. And I have seen more of those this year than I ever remember seeing this early in the year. So especially anybody who lives in the Hill Country, don't see many of them in San Antonio. But if you're not familiar with the Reduvidae beetle, I can even show you in person what a Reduvidae beetle looks like. So it's going to be fun. I really look forward to it.
11: I wish I could be there today. Unfortunately, I'm changing a tire on a tractor, but how do I get notified of future seminars?
1: You can go to the website of our new foundation, go to Shades of Green Legacy or Google Shades of Green Legacy Garden. You can go to that website and sign up there. And if you have any problems, remind me next week, and I will make it happen one way or another.
11: Great. I have a quick question about air layering. My sister and I are going to go out and try some air layering. What's besides sphagnum moss, because I don't have a bunch of sphagnum moss, and maybe you're going to tell me to go get some, but besides sphagnum moss, what's the best thing to use as a medium for doing the rooting?
1: Well, sphagnum moss is very definitely the best, and you can usually get a small brick of it pretty inexpensively. You could also use, it's called Core, C-O-I-R, coconut fiber, would be the same thing. Doesn't hold the moisture. The nice thing about sphagnum is it holds the moisture, and normally you wrap it on wet and then, you know, wrap it up with aluminum foil or plastic wrap or something like that, and that's all you have to do. Using Core, or I don't know, you might even get away with using the Spanish moss that, you know, hangs in the trees. You probably would have to open and re-moisten that every few days. But the idea is, you know, make your cut on the stem of what you're going to air layer to expose what we call the cambium tissue, which is undifferentiated tissue that can form new roots. Then you're putting a moist medium over the wound that you have made, and something in the plant's brain says, you've broken and fallen on the ground. You better make some new roots. So it starts putting roots out into that material. And what is it that you're going to be air layering?
11: We got a neighbor has some figs that we like to ahead and mess around with.
1: Yeah, that, you know, on a fig, if you can find a way to do it, if you could even take some coarse compost. But the problem is getting it to stay in place. But, you know, if you've got two people doing, one can sort of hold a handful of compost against the wound. The other could, you know, wrap it up with aluminum foil or whatever. But you go out and, you know, you buy one little brick of long fiber sphagnum, and you've probably got enough to do 1,000 air layers. So next time you're in good nursery, pick it up. In the meantime, experiment. Try some Spanish moss. We've got neighbors that have it hanging in their trees. In fact, we've got some down in my partner's canyon. And I suspect that it would work just fine. But, you know, they're making liners for hanging baskets now out of the coconut fiber they call Core, C-O-I-R. Or you can actually buy loose Core, which would probably work. But, again, get some sphagnum moss when you can. It's just so much easier. And moisten whatever you use, moisten it thoroughly, wrap it up, and it normally on a fig tree, it'll take less than a month. After about 3 or 4 or 5 weeks, you can probably peel your foil off. You should have a good, healthy bunch of roots starting. At that point, you cut that tip off of the fig tree, pot it up, let it grow a few more roots, and plant it in the ground. And then first thing you know, your neighbors will be wanting to come put air layers on your tree.
11: Oh, that's awesome. Will it work real well on Bitex trees as well? I've been thinking about, my wife's got one of them. I'm thinking about trying to slip one of them on there.
1: Technically, you can do an air layer on just almost anything. Vitex sparse, you know, starts so much from seed, you can usually find little seedlings around the base of the plant. But early summer, I'm pretty sure you could do an air layer on a Vitex without any problem. And if you eat on your house plants, ficus trees, like your rubber plants, your ficus benjamina, plants like Scheffleras, any of the dracaenas, just tropical or semi-tropical shrubs and trees are the easiest, but right behind that are some relatively softwooded things like your Vitex. You should do fine, you know, putting an air layer on Vitex.
11: Very good. Well, I always appreciate Bob, and I'll get myself signed up for those seminars. Look forward to it.
1: We'll sure look forward to seeing you. You get out and have a good day in the meantime. And let's see here. Yeah, let's take one more call before we take a break here, and that would be Billy. Good morning, Billy.
12: Morning, Dr. Webster. This is a biology question. How hard is it to make sterile flies?
1: To make sterile flies?
12: Yes. And
1: there are different...
12: I don't trust the government.
1: Well, they normally, so far as I know, they're probably doing light doses of radiation. I know back in the days I used to live in Oak Ridge, Tennessee, which was sort of the home of nuclear energy. And but that's a good question. Obviously, you can't breed a sterile fly because a sterile fly doesn't breed. But that's a question I will ask next time I'm talking to somebody in the insectary business. But I would not be surprised. I know it's done in a lab, but my guess is probably with very mild irradiation. But I'll get an answer for that too for you.
12: Okay.
1: So how do they make sterile? Your question is, how do they make sterile flies sterile?
12: Exactly.
1: Yeah. But and keep in mind that I won't say you can't do it to any fly, but it only works on certain species of flies. And of course, the main thing that they're doing now is going after screwworm, which is a horrible problem for cattle, but even more so for deer and wild animals. And for many, many years, we eliminated screwworm from the United States. Now there seems to be more of it moving back in from Mexico. So they're back to, and believe me, I'm all for sterile flies as opposed to going out and spraying and things which aren't effective. But one reason it works so well with the fly that lays the egg that forms the screwworm is that that fly only mates one time. And the fly doesn't know whether it's been impregnated or not. So if it mates with a sterile fly, it assumes that it's pregnant. It doesn't mate anymore. And so it only takes once to eliminate that producer of the next generation. Most flies are much more promiscuous than that, and they probably would mate multiple times. And, you know, chances are at least one of those would wind up being a fertile male. But one of the things that makes the screwworm treatment effective is that the female of that species just mates once. And when you've got an overwhelming population of male sterile flies, then you can really cut back on the number of screwworms that are going to be produced. And therein lies the secret to its success. It's not something that you're going to be trying on, every fly out there, but it's just one of the real success stories as far as being able to control a really serious problem that affects not just cattle, but wild animals as well.
12: Well, we have cattle, but we also have we've spent about 15 years trying to raise a decent deer herd, and it's more the wildlife that I'm worried about. And the other thing is, this seems so simple, and I'm afraid they're going to be looking at all kinds of new technical, probably shouldn't say this, might be like the COVID vaccine. I mean, just...
1: I hope we've gotten... I worry because government intelligence is definitely an oxymoron. And I say there are a handful of politicians that I know and like, but it's because they don't behave like politicians and they are actually still have a few brain cells left. But... I'm going to make a note to ask Howard Garrett about that tomorrow because he's in touch more than I am with some people in that industry. And We'll see if I can get any more information from him. And, gosh, I wish we'd talked last weekend, because I saw Stuart Franke and a number of other people in the industry last weekend at the Festival of Flowers. So I'll see what I can find out for you, Billy. It's a great question.
12: Well, we didn't go in quarantine weekend, but, boy, they got us this to go around. So,
1: I'll see what I can find out. That's an excellent question that I'd sure like an answer to. So let me see what I can find out for you.
12: I appreciate it very much, Bob. Thank you.
1: And I appreciate your concern for wildlife and your four-legged bovine, feline, canine, all of the other creatures out there that we want to take good care of. So I'll get you an answer one way or another, and I do appreciate the call, sir. Thank you so much.
12: I appreciate it. Thank you.
1: You're welcome. Bye. All right, let me get a quick break in here, and then Wayne, you

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0: All right, let's get back to gardening. And it's going to be Scott that's up next. Then actually have some open phone lines. It's really been kind of jammed up this morning. So if you want to get your call in, do it right away. 210-599-5555. While I say good morning, Scott.
10: Hey, good morning. Good morning, Bob. How are you?
0: I'm off to a good start. Got a beautiful golden retriever at my feet helping me with the hard questions. So life's

0: Yeah, much better than this.
1: Ah, sounds great. Hey, what I'm calling about is we've got an area that's got about 15 palm trees, and two of them are dead. One died 2 years ago, and one died last year. We figured it was a drought. And went out there and looked at them, and the one died 2 years ago is covered in these mushrooms all around the trunk, all up the limbs. And the other one is starting to get the mushrooms. My concern is this some kind of fungus that's going to spread the others?
0: You're correct in assuming that it is a fungus, but it is a fungus that lives on dead wood. It will never impact the live wood on a healthy tree, but be thankful for fungi. This earth would be 50 miles deep in, dead material if we didn't have the fungus constantly working to break down things, both animal and plant, are no longer living. So it doesn't, they make spores that float through the air that, wedge in the bark and things like that, but a living tree will never be harmed. These are decomposing microbes, you might say, and their job is to break down what's already dead. They don't kill anything. Does that make sense?
1: That makes perfect sense.
0: Yeah.
1: I had
0: So
1: one more question if you have time.
0: I have plenty of time. You go right ahead.
1: Okay, we had some plum trees. This is years ago, and they all died, and there was this white powder around the roots, and the tree just kind of pushed over. And I don't know what the white powder was. Another fungus, maybe? Oh, no.
0: It probably was, and in this case, it was probably a damaging fungus. It may very well have been something called cottony root rot, because plum trees are wimps. It's just there's no other way to put it. Everything harmful that comes along seems to attack a plum tree. And the secrets to growing plums, well, of course, number one, be sure the root flare is up at the surface. Plum trees are frequently grafted about 6 inches above the root flare, and unfortunately, there are still people that are out there saying, "Oh, plant it down to where the graft point is." No, the plum tree needs to be raised up to where the first big cluster of roots coming out from the trunk is right at or even slightly above ground level. And be sure your soil drains well, and be sure on plums at least that you've gotten a variety that's good for this area, like Santa Rosa, like Bruce, like Methley. There are a bunch of good plums, but they are among the weakest of trees. And when they get stressed by drought, when they get stressed by excessive rainfall, when they get too much compaction around the base, or when they stay buried above the root flare, all of those things will cause them to be weakened to the point that they start getting things like cottony root rot and other problems, which ultimately, did they die because they had cottony root rot, or did they die because they weren't happy where they were and it just made an opportunity for the cottony root rot to start? You will rarely ever see it on a healthy tree. And I think it's a good idea, especially on fruit trees, and even more especially on plum trees. Dust a little sulfur around when you plant. Sulfur is a great natural fungicide. And again, make sure that your root flare is right, always at ground level. Be sure that the plums, dry, maybe an inch deep between waterings, but that they never get bone dry. And you should do. Plums not going to have a long life, probably 10 or 12 years on average, but. You're describing two totally different fungi, one of which is really harmful, the other of which is just a naturally occurring thing. But considering there are probably 500,000 different kinds of fungi out there, we've got good guys and we've got bad guys.
1: Well, I really appreciate the help, Bob. And hey, have a great day, and enjoy the show. Thanks again.
0: Well, I appreciate the call this morning. Thank you. All right,
1: Yes,
0: it's
1: sir.
0: Where my next two callers are going to be Bert and Bernie, but guys need to get one break in here real quickly, and then, like I say, it'll be Bert and Bernie. But looks like I get to talk to you about Wild Birds Unlimited, and again, one of my favorite subjects. I love birds. Golly, we've got so many different beautiful things here, and we've got a great company called Wild Birds Unlimited that will really help you with birding. Of course, there's so much more than just a bird store, but just, we get everything from good seed, especially the seed that's especially for the blackback, lesser goldfinches. 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Wild Birds Unlimited is, it's really, I'd have to call it more of a backyard store than just a bird store. 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One up in Kerrville, the original in San Antonio, is out in the shopping center at the corner of Northwest Military and Huebner. It's, you know, from the street, well, you're sort of on the Northwest Military side, and great people, Bill and all his staff out there, will take really good care of you. And then the other, Bill, out at the newest store in Burney, that's the one I usually visit, probably be there in there again this week, but they're out on the far north end of Burney. Go out Main Street, be watching on the right-hand side. The first thing you're going to see is the, it's called the 28 Songs Brew Pub. 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
0: Back to gardening, and my next two callers are going to be Bert and Bernie. Bert is first in line. Good morning, Bert.
5: Hey, good morning. My tomatoes are growing way too tall and getting just out of control. Should I prune that stuff? I never pruned anything.
0: Are you talking cherry tomatoes, big fruited tomatoes? So what kind of tomatoes are you growing?
5: Yeah. I got the Sweet 100s and the Early Girl and Orange Chef Choice Big Boy or something like that.
0: Yeah. Well, anytime you prune, you're going to limit your production because tomatoes make their flowers, make their fruit on new growth. Sweet 100s, now those guys, that's a vining tomato that can get just enormous. And you can certainly, you know, prune it back. You can actually root the cuttings if you want to have a few more plants to start. But

0: Your bigger fruited tomatoes, like your big boys, your celebrities, your black crims, all of your large fruited tomatoes, they will stop setting fruit when the nights start getting hot. Now, I hope it's going to be a while yet, but hey, we're into June. These pleasant evenings, the pleasant nights that we've had can stop at almost any point. And if you prune your big fruited tomatoes back too much, you're not going to get nearly as much production through the end of the summer. So keep your pruning to a minimum on big fruited tomatoes. Prune as much as you like on the cherries.
1: Okay. All right. Thank you very much.
0: You're certainly welcome. Anything else I can help with?
1: That's it. Thank you.
0: All right, Bert. Appreciate the call. Thank you. Next in line is Bernie. Good morning, Bernie. Do we have Bernie there, Edwin? Well, I tell you what.
2: Hello.
0: Hello, Bernie.
2: Hello.
0: Yes, good morning. Yeah. Good morning. How can I help today?
2: Oh, okay. I need to find some beneficial nematodes, but I like the ones in sponge like your place used to have. I've tried the powdered ones, and I don't think they're work.
0: I agree with you. They're better than nothing. But those ones on the little blue sponges, I still think are the best. There are three local places that frequently have them in stock, and you're just going to have to call to see. But Rainbow Gardens has been good this year so far about carrying the nematodes on the little blue sponge. Fanix has been carrying them. And most recently, I've had people tell me that Hill Country African Violets up in Bernie, it's this side of Bernie, it's really not that far away at all, but that Hill Country African Violets had was getting lots of fresh shipments. So I would call those three people. You can also go directly to the people that produce them. They're called Nature's Control. Nature's Control, C-O-N-T-R-O-L, and they will ship directly to you. They have sort of a well-insulated envelope, and they put some cool material in there. They actually do a wonderful job of shipping them. You might even ask neighbors and friends and say, hey, let's go together, and that way we're only going to pay one shipping charge, but we can get nematodes for 10 different people. But Nature's Control will ship directly to you. You don't have to go through a nursery, and you can get a good price, and they and again, they're just very reliable, very top quality. But locally, the three places that are most likely to have them are Fanix, Rainbow, and Hill Country African Violets.
2: Okay, I think I'll go to Nature's Control. I live out in Seguin. I don't want to drive to San Antonio. But is it, do I do naturescontrol.com?
0: I would just Google Nature's Control and see what comes up. It probably will get you there at naturescontrol.com, but I don't have a computer in front of me. I can type it in, or I would be happy to. I'll tell you one other thing, and we're kind of, again, people have been asking us for so many things since we moved forward with building our Shades of Green Legacy Garden and stopped being in the retail business. But I mentioned earlier that we're starting, in fact, today is the first of our seminars under the cypress is what we're calling. We're thinking if the demand is there that, and we'll probably do these every 2 or 3 weeks through the summer months, but we may bring in a special order of live nematodes. Don't know that you'd want to drive from Seguin, but talk to Ronnie over at Greengate. See if you can get him to start carrying them. And if not, you know, just have them shipped directly to your door, because that's what we've done. And they have like a big insulated mailing envelope, and they really, the good thing is that they're very good at shipping. The other good thing is that we are finding that the nematodes actually have a much longer shelf life. We used to tell people put them in the refrigerator and use them within 2 weeks. We're learning that they actually keep for about 2 months. So they're tougher little creatures than we realize. So, you know, you can get an extra sponge, and just, let's say you're fighting fleas, which is one of the things I'm going to be talking about in my seminar this morning. But you could buy two batches at the same time, only pay one shipping charge, and just stick them in the refrigerator. Know that if you want to do one this month and one next month, they'll be good for you there. But and if they ask you which blend you want, they do more than one combination of beneficial nematodes. The one I like is called Guardian, G-U-A-R-D-I-A-N, Guardian Lawn Patrol. And that one has, like, I think it's either five or seven different species of nematodes in it. And it takes care of everything from fleas to grub worms to, you know, a wide range of critters in the soil. So, and let me know your impression when you talk to them, because I've talked to everybody I've talked to so far has been very pleased with ordering directly from them. So I will look forward to hearing from Bernie as to what your experience is. But I think, especially being in Seguin, it'll certainly cost you less to ship them than it would to drive to San Antonio.
2: Okay, thank you so much.
0: You are certainly welcome. Always a pleasure to hear from you. Thank you. And let me get my last break of the show in here, and then we'll talk to Valerie and Kit. Looks like I get to talk to you about tanks a lot. Again, good Bernie people up there. I've got to go by and see them, too. I need some special fittings. And they have everything when it comes to water storage, water collection. They're the specialist in rainwater catchment, but they do so much more. And there's so many other reasons to have some extra water in storage. I mean, let me tell you, we've had some good rains lately, but our aquifers are still really, really suffering. And I talk to people every week whose wells are getting slower and slower, or people who've had an old well that the inner part of it has collapsed and they're having to drill new wells. How would you like to have to be buying water for the several weeks it takes to get a new well drilled and operating? It's just good to have some backup water. And ask your volunteer firemen how much they love seeing a big tank of water when they go out to fight a brush fire. Sometimes it can literally make a life or death difference. We have, for instance, we have 25,000 gallons in storage. We have a very slow well. Anyway, Tanks a Lot is there to help you with water storage, whether you're interested in a relatively small hard-sided tank or whether you want one of those giant tanks that comes out of Australia, what they call the Pioneer tanks. By the way, that tank comes up to 500,000 gallons. That's a small lake. They've actually put those in some of the different Indian reservations around the country, which tend to be in drier areas. I can go on and on about Tanks a Lot. Good people, quality products, there to help you. Once again, Monday through Friday, they do take weekends off. Once again, they're on the north end of Bernie. You head out, they actually pass Wild Birds Unlimited, and then a little ways further on the left-hand side, you'll see a lot with tanks everywhere. You have just found Tanks a Lot. Open Monday through Friday to serve you with help, information, parts, and best of all, the knowledge and the willingness to help you with water storage. Tanks a Lot.
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0: All right. Golly, this morning has gone by in a hurry. You know, remember several different things. We've still got some time to talk gardening. We're going to talk to Valerie and Kit. Maybe we have time for one after that if you want to grab a line at 210-599-5555. But I'm going to do a seminar this morning here. Of course, you need to go by Fanuc sometime today, too, between 8:30. Well, it's already up and going till 3:30 this afternoon. They've got their big Plumeria show going on, 11 different vendors over there to tempt you. And about 9:30, about 45 minutes from now, I'm going to go back to teaching a Saturday morning seminar. We're calling them Seminars Under the Cypress. And looking forward to talking about summertime problem. I'm going to tell you everything from mosquito control to flea control to different disease problems. Brown patch, you want to know how to control that. Maybe we'll talk a little bit about oak wilt. But anyway, absolutely free. Starts right around 9:30. And bring your own chair. That's the one thing. We don't have unlimited seating. So bring your own chair. And I look forward to seeing you over here, 334 West Sunset Road. Lots of parking out there, both in our parking lot and also in the big vacant lot next door. So don't worry about finding a place to park. I think you'll find it very easy today. Let's get back to some phone calls here. Valerie is next, and then it will be Kit. Good morning, Valerie.
11: Good morning, Bob.
0: Good morning.
11: Thanks for taking my call.
0: Thanks for calling.
11: I have an oak tree, and it has a lot of oak sprouts, like those suckers growing all around the base.
0: Yes, ma'am.
11: And I was wondering if you could give me some recommendations to make it more attractive.
0: Well, it's tough because that is a sign of stress. And every live oak, you know, in South Texas has been stressed with our several years of drought. And so the sprouts are normal. They're not indicating that there's a problem. They are not especially attractive. So you can mow them down if you like. My friend David Vaughn, that's the smartest arborist I've ever known, says that tiny wound, you don't have to worry about painting them or anything like that. So if you want to just, you know, cut them down, you can. I think that the foliage is similar enough to Asiatic jasmine that I know several people who've just, you know, planted a jasmine bed around their live oaks, and you really don't notice the little sprouts coming up in amongst the Asiatic jasmine because the leaves are so similar. But those are two options. Once again, don't panic about your oak trees. It's every oak tree in South Texas has been stressed by the drought, and these little root sprouts, and you're so smart, you have called them correctly. Some people think those are acorn sprouting. Some people think you can actually transplant them. No, those are little sprouts coming off the root. They are the plant's response to stress. And mow them down, cut them down, or plant something to disguise them. The choice is up to you.
11: Okay. All right. That sounds good. Thank you. And one other question. I have I'm growing cucumbers on this like 3-foot U-shaped trellis, and it's
0: very good.
11: Extremely dense.
0: Okay.
11: And I don't know if I need to go in and prune it, or because it doesn't seem like it's getting enough air. Like I would think it's not getting enough air. So I was just wanting to get your advice on that.
0: Well, that's a great question. And look at the leaves. If the leaves are good and healthy, I probably wouldn't worry about doing anything. You'll have to brush the leaves around to see where the cucumbers are developing. But
11: yes.
0: If you see any, you know, cucumbers and squash, melons, they are all real susceptible to a mildew that can get on the leaves. If you start seeing mildew on the leaves, that's a sign of poor air circulation and probably a sign that you should thin them out. I would not ever cut on the stem of a cucumber plant, but if you want to go in with your little hand shears or scissors or whatever and take out a leaf here and there, throw it in the compost pile, open it up a little bit so that you get both more light and more air circulation through to the vine, but

0: Don't get carried away with it. Every leaf is a little energy factory, and that's what's going to give you an abundance of cucumber. So, as long as the plants are healthy and vigorous, don't feel like you have to do anything. But if you want to thin them out a little bit, on the other hand, take out maybe one leaf for every three leaves you have. It'll make it a little easier to spot the developing cucumbers, and it will retard the growth of any kind of fungus. But I'd just pat yourself on the back for growing such healthy plants. Keep your pruning to a minimum if you can.
1: Perfect. Thank you very much, Bob. You have a wonderful day.
0: Well, you do the same. Pleasure to hear from you. Thank you. And we
1: Thank
0: will
1: you.
0: move along next and talk to Kit. Good morning, Kit.
2: Good morning, Bob. How is your day going?
0: Oh, my day is off to a good start, and I don't know, this humidity. I'm glad I don't have anything real heavy lifting planned for this morning, because boy, that air is kind of liquid air out there. But we've had good rains, we've had moderate temperatures. It's sure been a good spring and early summer so far. Hope it continues.
2: You and I both, the garden and orchard are loving it, so it's all good, except had to run a 5K this morning and that humidity was atrocious, so.
0: Well, I'm proud of you for running a 5K, but man, just be sure you're well hydrated when you start and you rehydrate when you finish. It's a challenge. And
2: Ultima. Yep.
0: I
2: So.
0: isn't that great stuff?
2: It
0: I
2: is. It really is.
0: what's your favorite flavor?
2: The cherry pomegranate?
0: Oh, really? I'm still hooked
2: Yes.
0: on raspberry, but I'll have to ask Rhonda about cherry pomegranate next time and try something different. But
2: Yes.
0: and you try raspberry if you haven't tried that yet.
2: Okay.
0: That's a real good one too. But
2: Okay.
0: anyway, we didn't plan to talk 5Ks or hydration. But how else
2: Nope.
0: can I help you this morning?
2: So, two questions for you. First, one of my zucchini kind of had powdery white stuff on it,
0: Yeah,
2: and
0: mildew.
2: I was hoping it would have worked with your last answer, but this one's like in the middle of the garden, and there's nothing high around it, so it's not like it's not getting sun or airflow. I'm afraid with all the rain, it's gotten too much water. Could that be a problem?
0: Well, if the plant looks healthy, then you're not worried about too much water. Water doesn't hurt anything. The way water causes damage is if the soil stays so wet that it drives the oxygen out of the soil. That's when plants don't do well, because the roots have to
2: Yeah.
0: have oxygen. But as long as the foliage is looking good, cucumbers and squash and melons are all just prone to that mildew that you're looking at. The things that you
2: Okay.
0: can do to help prevent it, of course, good air circulation, which, if there's anything you can do, and that's why, maybe you even want to thin it out a little bit. But two sprays that you can use on it. One of them is a garlic spray. Garlic works well because it stimulates so many beneficial fungi that there's just no place for the bad fungus. And
2: Okay.
0: spraying, every couple of weeks, spraying at least once a month with a liquid garlic product will help cut down on any kind of fungus problem showing up. The other thing that you can spray with is what we call corn water tea. Get some whole ground cornmeal, soak it in water overnight, and then use that liquid, spray the leaves. That stimulates the fungus that will outcompete and will actually destroy the powdery mildew and other damaging fungi. So spraying with garlic, spraying with corn water tea will help. And even though it's not going to make you feel quite as good, the hotter and drier it gets, the less problem you're going to have. But this is
2: Okay.
0: not the kiss of death. This is not a super damaging, it's very unsightly fungus. But everybody that grows squash or cucumbers, especially in a high humidity time of year, you're going to have a little bit of that show up. And if an individual leaf gets, 80% cover or something like that, just snip it off, increase the air circulation through the plant, and you will minimize the problems with the powdery mildew.
2: Okay. So for the garlic spray, can I just like run a garlic through a garlic press and then soak mix that with water, or is
0: Absolutely.
2: it actually okay?
0: Yeah, no,
2: Okay.
0: if you can make your own, that's the best and cheapest way to do it. If you want to buy garlic, my two favorite garlic products, one of them is called Garlic Barrier. The other one is called Mosquito Barrier, because garlic is also a pretty good repellent for mosquitoes. But making your own, cheapest and easiest way, if you have a garlic press, your concentrated garlic, I would figure on maybe a tablespoon per gallon will be plenty strong enough for you.
2: Okay, cool. My other question is, I know it's not time to air layer on a citrus tree or take a cutting from a citrus tree and graft it, but I have a citrus tree where one half of the tree is just like completely brown and browned out, and the other half of the tree is still producing fruit. It's a Satsuma orange. Okay. The other half of the tree is green and luscious and producing fruit. What could be wrong, and then when would be the time to graft it or air layer it, decide it's growing?
0: Well, keep in mind you're talking two different things. Air layering, you're making whole new plants. Grafting, you are taking a strong rootstock, whether it's the same tree or whether it's a different tree, whether it's maybe a seedling that you've grown from a seed or something like that that you want to graft onto. Grafting is usually done late spring. It's not quite like, you know, grafting most other fruit trees. Most other fruit trees, you take your cuttings early, your graft wood early, and keep it in the refrigerator. Citrus being tropical plants, the grafting, you don't have to take the wood in advance. And you probably either need to Google it or get a good book that will show you. There's inlay grafting, there's budding. There are a number of different ways that you can actually, you know, meld one plant with another, so to speak. And the typical time that you're going to do that is going to be late winter, early spring. That's the time before the plant starts putting on its spring growth. That's the time that you want to do any budding or grafting that you need to. You can grow citrus from air layers if you want to. Those can be done anytime during the dormancy or during the warm season. Not during dormant season, but air layers should be done during the warm season. If you want to actually grow citrus from cuttings, you know, little, you know, 5, 4, 5, 6 inch shoots from toward the tip of the branches, if your plant's big enough to be able to take a few cuttings, root them in perlite, soak them in Garrett juice, and then root them in perlite. And that way you don't have to worry about grafting. You don't have to worry about if it freezes back to some extent. The whole tree is going to be your desired variety. You don't ever have to worry about regrafting or anything else. Anybody out there that's thinking about buying citrus, try to see if you can find cutting grown citrus rather than grafted citrus. And you'll be glad when we have the next cold winter, whenever that happens to be. But you know, cuttings you're going to do in the cool season, grafting you're going to do late winter, early spring. Air layers you can do any time of year, especially during the warm months. So do one, do all, so to speak, but by all means, preserve that kumquat. They're hard to get.
2: All right, great. Thank you very much. I'll probably start with the cuttings and go from there.
0: And you let me know how you do with it, kid. Just be sure you give them a little soak in Garrett juice. And again, some people would use sharp sand. I still think perlite is your best rooting medium.
2: Okay, sounds good. Thanks, Bob.
0: You're sure welcome. Thank you for the call this morning. Everybody else, we've only got like a minute and a half here till news time, and unfortunately, that's not enough time to take another call. But I'll be back again tomorrow morning, 8 o'clock. We talk plants from 8 till 11, and then Dr. Kirby comes in. We talk about your pet's health from 11 until noon. Right now, I'm going to go get ready to teach a seminar. Seminar start around 9:30, absolutely free of charge, over here at the Old Shades of Green, 334 West Sunset Road. Bring your own chair. We have a few chairs here, but for the most part, we're counting on people to BYOC, so to speak. Going to talk about summertime problems and pests, everything from fleas and mosquitoes to grub worms to, I've had several people say they wanted a little bit more of a lesson about oak wilt, and want to know about some of the things we've been talking about this morning, mildew and things like that showing up. Talk about squash vine borers. I've actually got a Redubidae beetle, the bloodsucker, to show you this horrible little creature that spreads Chagas disease, which can affect dogs, cats, and people. And I just want you to know what the vector looks like that spreads it. So anyway, we're going to have a lot of fun. Seminars We're calling them Seminars Under the Cypress. We'll start about 9:30 or so, and love to have you come over. And while you're here, you know, sign up. You'd be sure you're on our list to know about other upcoming seminars. We're going to have another one already scheduled 2 weeks from now about everything you ever wanted to know about water. But then we also want to hear from you about subjects that you would like us to explain. You can see the plans. You can get some information on our Shades of Green Legacy Garden that we're moving forward with. All kinds of fun right here on KTSA Radio, San Antonio, Texas. Martin Baum is next.
3: From ABC News, I'm Chuck Severson. The war with Iran is not over. No issues resolved. Blockades by Iran and the U.S. of the Strait of Hormuz, keeping gasoline prices high. $1.26 a gallon higher on average since the war began, says AAA. The latest firing during the continuing two-month U.S.-Iran ceasefire was Bahrain's government saying Iran fired missiles and drones towards it in Kuwait today. The foreign ministry says all were shot down. ABC News senior Pentagon reporter Louis Martinez.
4: According to U.S. Central Command, the U.S. military struck Iranian coastal radar sites after it brought down four Iranian one-way attack drones headed towards the Strait of Hormuz. CENTCOM said the drones posed an immediate threat to regional maritime traffic.
3: People in St. Petersburg were told not to leave their homes after a large-scale Ukrainian drone attack targeted Russia's second-largest city today. Graham Plattner, front-runner ahead of Maine's Democratic primary for U.S. Senate Tuesday, has two identified women in a New York Times article claiming that they were physically abused by him during their relationships. Plattner last night mentioning his battles with post-traumatic stress disorder.
5: Now, as every single piece of that past and journey gets dug up, litigated, and weaponized, you have my back.
3: A victory for the New York Knicks by a single point over the San Antonio Spurs last night in Game 2 of the Finals. ABC's Ryan Field.
6: We were all tied up at 104. Then with 12 seconds left, one of the wildest plays you will ever see with a game on the line. Victor Wembanyama's pass off the back of Stephon Castle. Brunson gets it, is fouled, makes one free throw to take the lead. Wemby with one final shot with the game on the line, and it's no good.
3: Final score 105-104. Game 3 Monday night in New York. Knicks lead the series 2-0. 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
7: 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As AI transforms how work gets done, a new IBM CEO study finds success will depend on how quickly organizations redesign their workforce. CEOs agree people are the priority. 83% of CEOs say AI success depends more on people's adoption than the technology. But many organizations are still struggling to redesign roles, build new skills, and rethink how teams collaborate. This gap is already showing up in the workplace. CEOs say only 25% of employees are using AI as part of their jobs, even though 86% believe their workforce have the skills to collaborate with AI. Looking ahead, CEOs expect the impact on jobs to accelerate. By 2028, 29% of employees may need reskilling for different roles, while 59% will likely require upskilling to perform their current roles more effectively. The findings suggest the real challenge isn't just adopting AI, it's aligning jobs, skills, and ways of working with the speed of AI transformation. To learn more, visit ibm.com/IBV.
3: Protests continue outside the Delaney Hall Immigration Detention Center in Newark, New Jersey. 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
8: Some tense moments between law enforcement and protesters. Just a lot of pushing and shoving between both sides. At one point, you can see where protesters appear to try to move the barricades. Police arrested two people, a man and woman from out of state, and charged them with aggravated assaults on an officer, resisting arrest, and other offenses. Detainees, they say, that are living in poor conditions.
3: Federal officials deny the allegations. A 911 call being released in the death of an actor in Los Angeles. ABC's Trevor Ault.
9: Los Angeles police say 81-year-old James Handy was stabbed to death Wednesday morning by his girlfriend's 44-year-old son. Officers say they found Handy unresponsive in his front yard with a stab wound to the chest, bloody clothes strewn across the sidewalk, and Handy was later pronounced dead at the hospital. The LAPD says after the stabbing, the suspect, Michael Gledhill, had called 911 saying, quote, "I am the son of man. I just killed the man of sin."
3: Police say Gledhill also flagged down officers giving himself up. Surprising reason for a surge in returns at retail clothing stores. ABC's Sherry Preston.
10: Weight loss drugs may be one of the reasons that returns are piling up for retailers. The Wall Street Journal says stores are seeing a trend of shoppers ordering several sizes of a garment and then returning the ones that don't fit.
3: Our Sherry Preston, Chuck Severson, ABC News.
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14: Well, hey, hey, hey, everybody. How y'all doing? Welcome to the show. Having a little technical difficulty this morning, but hopefully get it worked out.
15: Always, always, my friend.
14: Good morning to you, everybody. I'm Martin Bamba. That's Mike Hermes right over there, and you are listening to the Rockin' Home Show. We are here to answer your home improvement and real estate questions, so grab a phone line. What's that number, Mike?
15: 210-599-5555, and we'll get them open now, and they're ready for your calls.
14: And we are excited to talk to you this morning. Lots of stuff going on in the home improvement as well as the real estate world. So we're here to talk to you about all of those things. Doing a little remodel down here at the coast, and I forgot how much fun it is to get your hands dirty and get in there and get it done. Because I don't do that a whole lot anymore. But man, it's fun whenever I do. It's fun when I do.
15: Yeah, except when you're lifting things and you get the reminder the next morning. That's why you didn't do it that often.
14: You know what? I'm getting smarter about that. Whenever I've got something really heavy to lift, I used to just go out and manhandle it and do it myself, but now I let somebody else help me.
15: No, I'm not that smart. You know, when we do the food pantry on or the food bank on Thursdays, there are times I'll pick big things up and try and move them, and just, you know, the saying, work smart, not hard.
14: Absolutely. And you know, and I've learned that I think that I'm doing something good by doing it myself and getting it done, and then the next day when I can't do half the stuff that I want to do, I realize why that was a bad mistake.
15: Or the next week. So, at my age anyway,
14: it could happen. Yeah the next week, it you never know, but it doesn't feel good after overexerting, I will say that. And so I'm trying not to do that, but we're remodeling a bathroom down here, and it's been a blast, and it's turning out great, and just always a fun time remodeling. I love it. And it's funny, I'm working with a gentleman down here that I've done a lot of work with over the years. He's just exceptional when it comes to remodeling and fixing up your home and remodeling bathrooms and kitchens and everything. He's remodeled a full home for me before, and he and I are working, and he's telling me certain things. I'm like, yeah, Kevin, I know. He goes, oh, man, I forget. He said, I'm used to working with everybody who doesn't know anything.
15: Yeah, you've done enough to be in a builder yourself.
14: Yeah, I don't know if I would go that far, but I certainly know.

0: my way around tools and around a room model, but he was so funny. He's telling me what to do, and then he realizes who he's talking to, and I don't mean that in an arrogant way. It's just
1: in an actual way. Plus, you are in the home improvement industry.
0: Well, yeah, and it's funny whenever I came to KTSA years and years and years ago, whenever that was,
1: decades, my friend.
0: It's been a couple of decades, yeah, and the program director at the time said, well, what do you know about home improvement? And they said, you're a window guy. What do you know about home improvement? I said, well, what do you think the window industry is? It's a home improvement industry. And then I explained to them that at that time, I think that we had got remodeled three homes at that time. And they said, oh. And so here we are about 20 years later or something like that, maybe not quite 20, but almost 20 years later, and still doing it on KTSA.
1: That's kind of
0: so
1: funny.
0: Happy
1: that's
0: to do so.
1: One question they didn't ask me on the real estate side.
0: I bet they didn't. They knew that you were a realtor. Now, if I would have come to them and said I wanted to do a window show, they would have been
1: exactly.
0: No questions at all.
1: Exactly.
0: But they said, you're going to take questions about all kinds of home improvement? I said, well, yeah, of course. And it was a funny conversation. But that was a long time ago, man, and here we are.
1: I wanted to say one quick thing. I know the Spurs lost last night, and they're down 0-2, and likelihood is they're going to lose the series and finish second. But kudos on the year. You know, let's focus on the positive.
0: Wow.
1: These are a bunch of 22-year-old kids with a few 30-year-olds, you know?
0: Well, that's what I looked at last night. And if you were watching the game, and you were, and I was, and most people in San Antonio probably were, when Victor missed that last shot, and he could have won the game with that shot, you could just see the dejection in his face and in the entire team. And I was even a little upset. I'm like, man, you mishandled the ball several times during the game. You could have had a better effect on this game. And then Debbie said,
1: and the series,
0: and Debbie said, Martin, he's 22 years old. And I'm like, oh God, he's just a kid, man. And what a bunch of pressure that is. And his second year after missing most of his first year. I mean, it's just unreal.
1: Yeah, we got to give him credit and remember these things. This is very special. We were so spoiled. You know, think about this. When Tim came in, he went 4 years of college. When David came in, he went 4 years at the Naval Academy, plus 2 years in service.
0: Correct.
1: You know, these were 22 to 25 starting, and it didn't happen winning in the beginning.
0: Well, and to be as young as this team is, and to be as far along as they are in their second season, let's be honest, it's the second season that they've had as this team gelling together, and to get to the finals, I mean, that in itself is amazing.
1: It is, absolutely. And with basically, for all intents and purposes, a rookie coach.
0: It would have been mind-blowing. And listen, it's not over yet. Let's be clear.
1: Yeah, you can absolutely come back and win.
0: We're two games down, and if any team could come back, I'm thinking it's this one. And
1: because they don't know, they can't.
0: Don't count them out.
1: Yes.
0: Do not count them
1: out.
0: I
1: just don't want to get down on these kids.
0: No, give a little grace, man. I mean, like you said, I think the oldest person on this team is 28.
1: No. We have Harrison Byron, who's in his mid-30s. We have Darren Fox, who I think is either 29 or 30. And then we got a couple of bench guys that are in the late 30s.
0: Yeah, but they're not factors.
1: Non-factors.
0: The core of the team is early to mid-20s.
1: Yes.
0: And I'm telling you, man, it's just amazing to watch these kids and their skill and their talent. And I become, in just during the playoffs, I become such a fan of guys like Castle and Fox and Vassell. And I'm a believer, man. These guys are the real deal. And two games down does not mean that they're careers are over. It just means that they got to regroup and win it next year if that happens. But I, you know what? I don't think they're thinking like that. I think they're thinking we got to regroup and win it this year, and I think that they will.
1: And both of those games were winnable.
0: They were. I mean, they were right there within reach. And yep. Anyway.
1: My apologies to Dennis.
0: Yeah, we'll talk more about the Spurs after the next game, and hopefully it'll be a cheerful conversation. Let's talk to Dennis this morning. Let's get to the phone lines, 210-599-5555. We'll let Dennis get it started off before I go to break.
2: Good morning.
0: Good morning, Dennis. How you doing?
2: Dennis the Menace. You guys doing
0: yes,
2: okay?
0: Sir.
2: That's good.
0: Oh,
2: I just wanted to give me a number of someone you might know that does French drains. We got a little bit of water the last two times it rained hard in the on the side of the garage coming in where the washer and dryer is.
0: Well, unfortunately, I don't have somebody to recommend right off the top of my head, but any good, reputable landscape company is who you would talk to about something like that.
2: Okay. All righty. Well, thanks a lot. Appreciate it.
0: You're sure welcome, Dennis. Thanks for calling this morning. I'm sorry I don't have a better suggestion than that. But
1: no, that's a great suggestion, Martin. And we hadn't heard from Dennis the Menace in a while. So good hearing from you, Dennis.
0: Yeah. But that's one of the kind of blind spots in my to-call list is a really good landscaper. I've got a great landscaper, but I haven't used him in a while. And I don't know. You know what, Dennis, if you're still listening, and I'm sure you are, drop me an email and I will shoot you the name and number of the guy that I've used over the last few years that is just absolutely fantastic. And maybe he can help you out. Okay. Well, we got to take a break. And when we come back, we're going to get your calls. 210-599-5555. It's Martin. It's Mike. It's the Rockin' Home Show. 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

0: 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Today, guys, we are not on Facebook Live. My apologies, could not be on Facebook Live today. We will get back on next week. So if you are typically watching us instead of listening to us, that is why we are not on. It's on me this week. But anyway, phone lines are open, 210-599-5555. Music right there from the Eagles. And Don Cooper Stevens, of course, putting together the music for us as he does every single week. And the Eagles are getting ready to return to the Sphere, Mike.
1: Absolutely, Mike. Love it. Yes, I mean, they are as iconic gets in a great show.
0: Well, and, you know, every year I say this, but this might be the last time we get a chance to see these guys.
1: When I was in college, hell froze over.
0: Yeah. Yeah. No. You were out of college when that happened.
1: No, I'm saying that's when they put that moratorium on. Out of college when they got back together.
0: When they got back together, yeah. I think they broke up in 81 and they got back together in 91.
1: Freshman year of college, yes.
0: Yep. And that's absolutely right. I mean, they nobody ever thought they'd get back together. And here we are. 20 years later, 30 years later, I guess 30 years later, plus, and still playing.
1: 45, my friend.
0: Oh my gosh.
1: You know how I know that number off the top of my head?
0: How?
1: That was my senior year of high school. Guess what? 45 years ago.
0: Yeah, that's crazy, man. That's crazy. But they sound as good as they ever have, on Sirius XM right now. They have the Eagles Hotel California channel playing. And if you're an Eagles fan, and you have that service, I'm telling you, it is a killer station. It is so good. They have interviews with all of the guys throughout the day and special guest DJs and just all kinds of great stories about the songs. So if you're an Eagles fan, Hotel California Radio is on Sirius XM right now, and it is so good. So good. But anyway, right now, believe it or not, you know who's playing at the Sphere right now?
1: No idea.
0: No Doubt. No Doubt is playing, Gwen Stefani's band.
1: Wow.
0: And I mean, you talk about a strange one to play at the Sphere, but apparently they're packing it out. And here in a couple of weeks, Debbie and I will be going back to the Sphere to see Kenny Chesney.
1: Yeah, and hopefully Debbie will be completely healed by then and be able to be very mobile.
0: I'm sure hoping so, man, because if you've ever been there and you stayed at the Venetian, if you stayed at the Venetian or the Palazzo is closer to the hallway that takes you to the Sphere, but the walk from the Palazzo Hotel to the Sphere is almost a mile. Mm. I mean, it is a hike, and if you're not in pretty good shape, it's a long
1: good trek. Yeah,
0: it is.
1: Now that's underground, but, correct?
0: Yeah, it's all underground.
1: So it's AC at least.
0: Oh yeah, that's the great thing about it, is it's 100% air conditioned.
1: Yeah.
0: So you're at least walking inside when it's 100 plus degrees outside. So that's good.
1: Yep. Our phone number's here, 210-599-5555. You are listening to the Rockin' Home Show.
0: Well, Mike, I tell you, let's talk a little bit about real estate. Something that I've noticed down here in the coastal area, in Padre Island, Corpus Christi, a whole lot more for sale signs are up. And I have an idea of a couple of the reasons that it's happening down here. But are we seeing that in San Antonio and other parts of Texas as well?
1: Nationwide? Absolutely.
0: Yeah.
1: And yeah, we are getting somewhat more in San Antonio, definitely in Texas. But I want you to think about this. This is a traditional time when people think they're going to be selling, that they put properties on the market. So this is something right. That is normal. The other thing I want to mention is we went through 2 weeks of almost like hearing an echo in a hallway. Nothing.
0: Oh,
1: because
0: man.
1: Every year at this time, you have graduations, you have traveling, you have the end of school, you have

0: all this family stuff going on where people that are looking at homes almost disappear. This last week, oh my God, it has been crazy. There have been more buyers out there. We've written more and received more offers than we have. But we, you know, going 2 weeks without hearing a whisper to, you know, ba-boom.
1: And it's hard to put a finger on why that is. I mean, do you have an idea of why the switch just went on?
0: Well, again, you have 2 weeks almost every year where everything slows down. And then after when you school. Have that, yes, absolutely. And when you have that big of a slowdown, we still have people who buy homes every week and everything like that. And then you get that traditional, you know, big rush.
1: Well, and then that makes sense. It's the same in our business, too. I mean, everything, there's a little lull right after graduation. And then a week and a half, 2 weeks later, it starts picking back up again when people get back from vacations or whatever, you know, whatever plans they
0: have. And we have that lull at least a week before because people are getting ready for graduation or getting ready to travel or, you know, getting ready to do whatever the family is going to be doing for the summer.
1: That
0: makes
1: sense.
0: And if you think about it, too, you know, you have a bunch of companies out there, you know, that are, I'm sorry, like schools that like daycare and stuff like that, they're shut down for a week or two at this point, too. So the families aren't able. I'm sorry. I guess we need to go to Romero.
1: Yeah, let's get to Romero. Romero, good morning. Welcome to the Rockin' Home Show.
2: Yes, good morning. I have a quick question regarding custom home building. When after the hiring and so forth, is it, I know there's going to be delays during construction. Is it important to have a timeline when the house will be finished?
0: Yeah, Martin, you want to hit your part and then I'll do it after?
1: Absolutely. Yeah. Romero, there is an important need to have a good understanding of a general timeline. Now, understand that a general timeline is not a solid, it will be done on this date timeline, because you cannot forecast as a builder. You can't forecast delays in shipping. You can't forecast, force majeure when there's rain days or storm days or things like that that prevent you from working. So, you know, I think that yes, you do need to have an understanding of when it's going to be completed, more or less. Okay, There have to be, and there will be. In any contract, you're going to see force majeure. You're going to see other things. Force majeure simply means acts of God and things that are out of your control. But you don't want an open-ended contract either. You don't want them to say, well, I don't know how long this is going to take, but we'll do it as fast as we can. No, that's not good enough. That's not what I would accept.
0: No, because they don't want to put your house on the end of the totem pole or the, you know.
1: Yeah, I'll tell you a good example. Go ahead.
2: If they state it's 8 months approximately, and they take, let's just say, 12 months, would that be excessive?
1: That's a little bit outside. I would say I would give a month's grace. I'd give a month's leeway, you know, maybe 6 weeks. But we're talking 3 months. Is that what we're talking?
0: 4 months.
1: 4 months?
0: Yeah.
2: I'm just giving out numbers.
1: That would not be acceptable. That would be something that I would certainly, probably into the second month or so, I would be having a conversation with the owner of the company and asking, you know, when are we going to wrap this up? Why has it gone this much over? I understand overages, but I don't understand 3 months.
0: Yeah, 50% overages? No. And the other thing is, I want daily updates.
1: Yes, when you get to that point, it's not unreasonable to have daily updates, because theoretically, when you get to that point, it should be finishing touches.
0: It should have been finished 50% earlier. You're at 8 months,
1: correct,
0: and it's at 12. That gets to be very excessive.
1: Yeah. Well, and there are other problems with that. And I will tell you this, that a builder nowadays, they don't want to take any longer than they have to, because with the fluctuating market in materials, a job might end up costing, if they have a solid contract that says we will not be over this amount and products go up, it can cost them money. So they want to get stuff done in a timely fashion if they're, you know, a good, reputable contractor.
2: Sure. That makes sense. If I may ask another question on the same topic, is it unreasonable to ask for expenses where my money is going to, what type of materials, labor, et cetera, like an itemized invoice or something in that nature?
1: It's not unreasonable to ask that, but just make sure that that's the type of contract you have. It depends on if you're hiring them as a turnkey builder. Chances are good you're not going to get an itemized everything at that point. But if you're hiring them more as a job coordinator and they're working with you on individual trades and things like that, absolutely it's reasonable to ask that.
0: Not to mention if they have allowances for different things for you to pick out, or you have a $5 foot tile allowance, or you have a $5,000 appliance allowance, that all will be broken down into the contract.
1: And you have to have a clear understanding of that. That's the biggest thing, Romero, is you have to have a clear understanding in writing of what you both expect. And understand that, things can happen, but for the most part, these are things that you will both be expected to adhere to.
0: And I would be very, very, very cautious picking out a builder. You need to look at people they've worked with before. You need to get references. You need to find out that, is there going to be a loan? Are they going to be taking out a loan to do the bank? And if so, what institution it is, and what type of relationship do they have with them? We could go on and on and on. Just be very, very protective, because one of the worst things that's ever happened to people that I've dealt with or listened to, not that I was dealing with them, was the builder disappearing in the middle of a transaction and you're out hundreds of thousands of dollars.
1: That's the worst possible scenario, but that's very rare.
0: I mean, it's rare.
1: You on that, Romero. That's very rare.
0: And you can just stop it before it ever happens.
1: You sure can, just by doing some simple research. And and there's a lot of good reputable builders out there.
2: There's no bank involved, but I do plan on hiring a separate inspector
1: an independent inspector
2: that I can hire.
1: Absolutely. I would agree with that, and I would also encourage you to be sure that your builder offers you and provides you with lien waivers, which means they're proving that their subs are getting paid and that somebody can't come back and put a lien on your house because they say that the builder didn't pay them.
0: And in a bank situation, they would be getting those lien waivers to protect the bank and you. You need to get those waivers. That's imperative. That will protect you.
1: Okay, Romero. Hey, listen, we're up against
2: thank
1: a break.
2: You.
1: We got to take one. Thank you so much for calling, Romero. Appreciate you. Tony,
2: you.
1: Please don't go anywhere. We're going to get right to you. And I would say to Romero, if you're looking for somebody reputable that's going to do a great job of building for you, that you're not going to have to worry about. Just had a meeting with him yesterday, as a matter of fact, and went over in great detail the contract that we have and the remodeling. 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

0: Welcome back, everybody. It is the Rockin' Home Show. Martin Bomba, Mike Hermes, and you at 210-599-5555. Love your phone calls, your questions, and we'll do our very best to answer them for you, whether it be home improvement from the roof to the foundation and everything in between. And, of course, on Mike's end, lots of real estate. So be sure to get those questions written down. Give us a call, and we would love to talk to you on air. Who do we got up next, Mike?
1: We have, it is Tony who has held so patiently.
0: Well, good morning, Tony. Welcome to the Rockin' Home Show.
2: Good morning, Martin. And I tell you what, I've enjoyed your show. I've been calling you for, God, I don't know, it seems like 6 or 8 years now.
0: Well, and, appreciate that.
2: I appreciate your advice.
0: Thank you.
2: So I screwed up. I've got a slab that I put my house on top of, but I changed my mind when I did it, so I don't have a rain ledge anymore. I decided to have a 10-foot wraparound porch.
0: Okay.
2: So now, at the garage doors, I don't have the rain ledge. And so water is coming under the garage doors, obviously, when it rains hard. Because the slope, you know, when they do a slab, they don't worry about too much of the slope going out on the inside of it.
0: For the house. Right, right.
2: Like on the outside patio, if I would have told them to do it that way. So what's a good way to keep water from coming under a garage door?
0: First thing I would ask is, do you have gutters over that garage door?
2: Oh, yes. Well, the that side, the peak goes the other way.
0: Oh, it's the peak side. Okay, so that's the peak of the house then. Okay,
2: right.
0: So you've got a gate. You've got a gable
2: above it. Yeah.
0: Okay. Have you checked your bulb seal at the bottom of the garage door?
2: Yes, sir. It's pretty good in most of the area. You know, concrete's not perfect, and that seal lets it in right at the corners, if you will.
0: Right at the corners. Okay. There are things, if you talk to a good garage door company, there are things that they can put in there to help seal it up a little bit more. I think that would be the least expensive and most effective way to do it, because you're certainly not going to be taking out concrete or, you know, redoing the slope of the concrete. That's probably not going to happen, because it's your garage. You can't put any kind of berm or any kind of barrier around there. I guess you could. Technically, you could put a hump right in front of your garage door, but that'd be kind of awkward. So the best thing I would say is to get a thicker type of bulb seal.

0: with the bottom of the garage door and then get the garage door company to seal up those corners for you.
1: Can I mention one other thing?
0: Oh, absolutely, Mike.
1: He had mentioned that there is a deck over the garage. Is that correct?
2: Yeah, it's a two-story house, so there's a balcony above that goes basically wrap around as well.
1: So it wraps around the garage. I would see if there's a way to put gutters and have the water from there be diverted on both sides.
2: That's actually where it's coming from, Mike. You make a good point. Is it's dripping off the balcony, hitting the slab and rolling backwards.
0: Yeah, if you don't have a guttering system up there, that's where I would start.
2: Oh, that'd be the least expensive route.
1: By far.
0: Absolutely.
2: Concrete, you know, I'm thinking, God, 10 foot wide, 90 feet around the house, that's a lot of shaving.
0: That's a lot. You're right.
2: So,
0: but gutters are always the best option for something like that. If you don't have them, highly recommend you get them. And I would go with a 6-inch commercial, not a 5-inch.
1: Absolutely.
0: And if you don't have a company,
2: yeah.
0: Okay. And if you don't have a company already, call us at Window World. We do gutters.
2: I know Jim's done it for me before, so he put
0: well,
2: my
0: there you go.
2: So
0: there you go.
2: I'll have you guys out next week or two, and we'll take a look at that. Thank you.
0: Appreciate you, Tony. Thanks for calling this morning. And we'd love to talk to you, too. 210-599-5555. That's the number to get in on our conversation this morning. Mike, we were talking about the real estate state of affairs going on right now and how there have been more buyers active out there. I've also heard, and correct me if I'm wrong, are there more people now pulling their homes off the market that have them on the market?
1: Yes.
0: Waiting for something to rebound?
1: Absolutely. There are also people considering leasing the house because they have a 2 to 3, 4% interest rate, and they either want to sell it or they do not want to have liability if given to somebody else. So there are a lot of rentals going on the market, too.
0: Well, that makes sense. That makes sense. Certainly, even if you don't have a mortgage on your home, the last thing you want to do is sell your home for less than you paid for it. And that's, you know, that's nobody wants to do that. So I understand the pulling off of the market. I guess the other, you know, the other way of thinking would be to leave it on the market and wait till it comes back. But that can hurt you as well, because people look at how long something's been on the market, and that's a direct, in their mind, that's a direct relation to how much they can negotiate with you.
1: Absolutely. You know, bottom line is, protect yourself at whatever cost. There's never a loss until you sell. Don't sell unless it's necessary if you're going to take a loss.
0: And we've talked about this a lot in the past. If you're an investor, if you're a real estate investor, and you do this, you know, for your savings or for a living, or you do it, you know, some people put their money into stock markets, some people put their money into real estate. You make your money when you buy it. You don't make your money when you sell it. And that seems like a counterintuitive thing to say, but Mike, can you explain that to people?
1: Absolutely. Because if you get a great deal on that great deal will always be there. The market may change a little bit, but that being a great deal when the market comes back will always have been a great deal, instead of paying 25 or 50% over market like people did during the COVID situation.
0: Yeah, absolutely. And you know, the last thing that anybody wants to do is have to sit there, and especially if you have a mortgage. I mean, I can't really identify much with that, because I try my very best to not ever have a mortgage that is higher than what your value is. But
1: it's happened.
0: That's a tough position to be in, man.
1: Yes.
0: That is a tough position to be in.
1: But you don't have to do anything about it, because if you eventually wait long enough, it's always going to go above that number.
0: Yeah, absolutely.
1: Patience is a virtue in real estate.
0: Well, and conversely,
1: investing.
0: Whenever you're impatient and in a hurry, that's when you lose.
1: Yes.
0: Making rash decisions, accepting the first offer when you really shouldn't have, Those are all things that can hurt you and bite you whenever you're when you're doing real estate investing. And I guess that kind of goes for your own home too. You know, you definitely don't want to do things that are going to hurt you in the long run by any means. Mike, we got to take a break. When we come
1: on
0: back,
1: time.
0: We will take more calls. 210-599-5555. 210-599-5555 is the number for your home improvement and real estate questions. 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

0: 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Typically on Facebook Live, but today we are not broadcasting on Facebook Live. My apologies for that. This morning some technical difficulties prevented that. But thank you so much for joining us here, and we appreciate that immensely. We are talking all things home improvement, from the roof to the foundation to everything in between, as well as, of course, some great real estate advice from Mr. Mike Hermes here with us. Martin Bamba, Mike Hermes, we're doing the show each and every Saturday, and appreciate you guys being here with us. Mike, was there anything you wanted to add or anything that's going on this week that you wanted to talk about?
1: You know, we talk about this frequently. Do not get too worked up about the interest rate, because the interest rates can change, and it is only a cap of how high it can go. Right now, you can buy properties for so much less than you could before during the COVID. I would so much rather have a lower sales price than have a lower interest rate.
0: You and I both.
1: Yeah, we have Tom whenever you're ready, by the way.
0: Okay. Well, let's get to him. Tom, good morning. Welcome to the Rockin' Home Show.
2: Good morning.
0: Hey there, Tom.
2: I've got a house
0: good morning.
2: Built in... Hello, you hear me?
0: I got you. Yes, sir.
2: Okay. I've got a house, two-story house, built in 1994.

0: It's rock, and it has stucco on the eaves and around the one utility building that's hooked to the side. I've noticed on some of the picture window where the stucco is that the paint is coming off from around the window, and some of the stucco they use that Merrick paint, whatever it is.
1: Elastomeric paint, yes, sir. Okay.
0: Okay. What do you recommend?
1: Go ahead.
0: Put new covering over it, or getting it painted, or what is the best thing to do?
1: Okay. First of all, how long has the elastomeric paint been on there? When's the last time it was repainted?
0: Probably in 2006.
1: Yeah, so you're 20 yeah, years 20 old on years that paint. Yeah. It's time for a new paint job. That's a long time, even for elastomeric paint. That's a long time. Do you have aluminum windows in that house?
0: No, they're Anderson, that synthetic one they have.
2: Binding.
1: Okay.
2: Out.
1: Yeah. I know what you're talking about. So it's not the windows that are sweating that's doing it. So it's just wear and tear, and 20 years of wear and tear on that house. I absolutely would get it recoated, and if that's something that you need help with, we do that.
0: Okay. All right, and y'all, I guess, guarantee your work and yada yada and all that good stuff?
2: Best warranties out there.
1: We absolutely do.
0: Okay. All right, then. I just want y'all's opinion, and I'll probably be calling you within a week or two.
1: Well, I appreciate that. If you don't
0: y'all
1: have the number, it's two. Sorry, go ahead. I'm sorry.
0: Yeah, y'all go out of town, right?
1: Oh, absolutely. Where are you at? Yes, sir.
0: By Carn City.
1: Oh, we do a lot of work in Kennedy Carn City area. Yes, sir.
0: Okay. All right, then I'll give you a call and see how things can get done.
1: That sounds fantastic. I appreciate you calling. WindowWorldTX.com. You can get all the phone numbers and everything you need right there.
0: All right. Thank you. Have a good day.
1: Thank you, sir. Appreciate you calling. You too.
2: With time, we should probably go to Michael right now.
1: Okay. Let's do it. Good morning, Michael. Welcome to the Rockin' Home Show.
3: Yes. Thank you for taking my call, Martin. Appreciate it. I live over here by the Little Red Barn in San Antonio, and I own two houses side by side, and being a veteran, my house, there's a reduction on the property taxes, but I don't get any reduction on the taxes on the house next door. And I was wanting to know, what do you think about if I combine the properties, how would that work for me or go against me?
1: Mike, this is a question right up your alley.
2: Absolutely. What type of what percentage disabled are you?
3: 100%.
2: Yeah, you definitely want to combine. You have no intentions of moving anytime soon, I assume.
3: No, sir. No.
2: Okay, absolutely. That will make that lot tax-free as well.
3: Okay. From what I understand, and correct me if I'm wrong, that the exemptions I receive are only for the house I live in, the house next door. How would that,
2: there's a house on it?
1: Yeah, there's a house on it.
2: I thought you said there was a lot. No, there's nothing you can do about that. That is a separate homestead, unless if it were deeded together as one homestead in like a guest house or, you know, quarters or storage building, that is a separate homestead.
3: Okay, so the best, stay the course, keep them separate, and maybe rent it out.
2: Yes, that would be, and it's whatever works best for you and your family. If the income of the rental property is something that is a good long-term investment for you, do it.
3: Gotcha. All right, sir, thank you for your information. You guys have an awesome Saturday.
2: You too.
1: Well, thank you, sir. You too. Appreciate that. Mike, can I talk a little bit about Window World?
2: Please.
1: Can I do that? Okay. Window World, of course, is our company. Debbie and I and our kids, now fourth generation owners of Window World in Brickstone. And we do so much more than just windows at Window World in Brickstone, and we want everybody to know that. We do some of the most beautiful siding that you've ever seen in your life, from our, you know, of course, Hardy Plank siding, our James Hardy products are second to none, and the installation that we do is as important as the product itself. We do everything according to James Hardy installation practices, and we use a paint that is second to none. 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
2: And I want to mention something.
1: Yeah, go ahead.
2: You know that in several of the callers today have referenced to thinking that I work for Window World. I do not work for Window World,
1: no,
2: and I have never worked a day for Window World. I can speak about Window World from my own experience, because we have had it, the windows, the siding, the windows in several properties, and the siding, I think, in three. You know, because I've bought lots of homes over the years, and my wife loves to move, or did until circumstances changed.
1: Well, and we appreciate that, Mike. You have utilized this over the years, and we appreciate the kind words. But no, Mike does not get a paycheck from Window World.
2: Not ever. I can negotiate that if you'd like.
1: Yeah, right. Yeah, he wouldn't mind it, I'm
2: no.
1: sure. Hey, guys, we're going to take a break. 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What's that number, Mike?
2: 210-599-5555.
1: We'll see you on the other side. Be right back on the Rockin' Home Show.
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0: 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Facebook Live not on today. My apologies, but no Facebook Live today. We'll be back on Facebook Live again next week. It's me, Martin Bomba, and my buddy over there, Mike Hermes, and you at 210-599-5555.
1: Speaking of which, we have Raul, who waited that whole time very patiently during the break.
0: Well, let's talk to him. Good morning, Raul. Welcome to the show.
2: Hey, good morning, guys. I love the show.
0: Good morning. Thank you.
2: I have two questions, but let me go by priority, and if we have time, we'll do the second one. I heard you say at the top of the hour, that you were doing a bathroom remodeling.
0: Okay. Yes. Yes, I am.
2: Yes, okay. So we're not going to do the whole master bathroom, but we just want to do the shower, which is like a walk-in shower, 2 by 2.5 or 3 by 4, let's say.
0: And, okay.
2: It's got a glass door and then like a half a glass on the other side that's up against a tub or what do you call it?
1: A walk-in shower.
2: walk-in shower. So my question is, this is the first time we're going to, you know, do something like this, remodel it, the shower. What are some gotchas that I want to look out for? Or what are some trends that probably will be too trendy, you know, in a couple of years, or something that I want to stay away from? Or what are some good things that you say you really need to do this, so you don't have to do it again?
0: Well, you know, there are certain things that kind of come back around whenever it comes to style, and you never can predict exactly when those things are going to come and go. But I can tell you, one of the things that's hot right now that is really on trend right now are gold fixtures in bathrooms. You know, 5, 6, 8 years ago.
1: For 20 years before that, gold or brass was the kiss of death.
0: It was. 20 years before, it was the kiss of death. Everybody wanted either the brushed nickel or antique bronze. Then it went to just antique bronze for a while. Then it went to black for a while. Well, I will tell you that gold is back. If you look at any of the design magazines, any of the trends, Southern Living, home improvement magazines, gold fixtures are definitely in. So if you want to have something that's hot right now, that is it. The other thing that I would also say absolutely is, if you have a tub in another bathroom in your house, then absolutely get rid of the tub, put in a nice big walk-in shower. Fantastic idea. But you want to have at least one tub in your house for resale value. Would you not agree with that, Mike?
1: Yeah, absolutely. Just because the kids, grandkids, babies, whatever the situation is, or somebody who likes to soak.
0: Exactly. And it's good to have one in your house. Doesn't necessarily mean it has to be in the primary bedroom or primary bath, but you should keep one. Make sure that when you're doing it, and I'm not talking ill about any company in particular at all, I prefer a site-built tile shower as opposed to an insert shower modular shower. Is that what they call them, Mike, a modular shower?
1: Yeah, that's exactly what it is. It's like a modular home. It's a modular shower. It is basically something that they, you know, build off-site to the dimensions and put them together.
0: And so that's a matter of taste, but to me, the resale value and the beauty of a tile shower is second to none. You also want to make sure that you have the proper pan in your shower. That can mean everything when it comes to leakage, damage in the future, real problems. You want to make sure that your pan in your shower is done properly. It can either be a butyl pan or it can be a lead pan. Either one works fine if it's done properly.
2: Okay. Is there a particular brand for the fixtures, you know, like the shower heads and stuff like that, that's like a no-brainer, like you'll always get quality for things?
0: I am partial to Moen.
1: I was going to say the same thing, because they have the best warranty in the business.
0: Yeah, Moen, and they have a really good selection too of different styles. You're not just stuck with one or two things. With that being said, there are inexpensive fixtures now that last a pretty good long time.
1: You know, most of them are guaranteed for life.
0: Yeah. Pfister makes an okay one. Moen,
1: American
0: of course.
1: American Standard.
0: Toto. And even which one? Which was the last one?
1: Toto.
0: Well,
1: they do toilets.
0: Yeah,
1: and they do the. They do some fixtures.
0: Yeah, but as far as you know, industry standard, top of the line, Moen.
2: Okay, and we were thinking about, you know, that those fixtures that have like the small little jets kind of below the main one that kind of hit your midsection and
0: oh yeah, I love those body jets. Yes.
2: Oh yeah, body jets. Okay, so is there any known problem that surfaced from that to stay away from them?
0: No.
1: None that I've seen. I Google it.
0: As long as you get a good quality one.
2: Okay. Should I tile the floor or use that plastic, that whatever material that they...
0: Oh, absolutely. Absolutely tile the floor.
1: Now, you remember, you're asking very personal questions. It's what you and your wife decide that you want, but Martin and I are absolutely... We love tile and a very, very stable, strong bath pan, shower pan.
2: I'm sorry, what was the last thing?
0: The shower pan itself is the basis of the entire floor of the shower not leaking and causing you problems in the future. So you want to have the right pan and have it done properly and sealed properly. Are you planning on doing this yourself, or are you planning on having somebody do it for you?
2: No, I'm planning on having somebody do it for me, but I've learned the hard way that if you don't know what you're talking about, somebody, they might cut a corner here that you don't know about later or things like that. So I just want to be educated, you know?
0: Well, Raul, certainly get as many estimates as you feel like you need to get. I think it gets a little diluted after three, and frankly, I can't sit through more than three presentations from anybody. But I would absolutely encourage you to call Real Solutions Home. I can guarantee you they're going to do a fantastic job for you.
2: Okay. Do I have time for the second question, or should I wait till next week?
0: Yeah, you got time. Go ahead.
2: Okay, so I have a steel fence that hasn't been painted since I've been here, which is like 10 years. It's fading, and there are some rust spots on the horizontal bars.
1: Are you talking about wrought iron?
2: Well, I don't know the difference between wrought iron and steel. I know that it's rusting, so it's not aluminum.
0: it's right? Likely wrought iron, yes.
2: Okay, so... I want to get, before Joey says anything, I want to at least paint it for this year and then save money to replace, you know, if not the whole thing, sections of it, right, where it's rusted through.
0: Okay.
2: What do you recommend for how to paint this kind of thing?
0: Well, the first thing you're going to need to do is knock the bad parts, yeah? So if you're looking at the rusted areas, you want to knock off any loose rust that you can with a wire brush. Then you want to get a good rust inhibitor, which any big box store is going to be able to point you in the right direction to. It'll be something that you coat and paint on before you do the painting job, so it inhibits rust in the future. And then go on with a really good exterior metal primer and two coats of a good exterior metal paint.
2: Yeah, I'm writing all this down. And an exterior paint. Yeah. So is it a bad idea to try to spot paint it? Like, is it going to be just impossible?
0: It'll stick out like a sore thumb. Can you do it? Yes. Will it look good? No.
2: Okay. All right. That's good to know. If I assume I have to apply all these coats the same day?
0: No, you do not. You do not. In fact, it's better if you don't, unless you just have an exceptionally dry, sunny day.
2: I see. Okay. So, yeah, because I know we get some rain every now and then, so I just want to, I guess, dodge that.
0: Yeah, absolutely. Okay. But no, you don't have to do it all in the same day by any means.
2: Got it.
0: And Raul, I'm going to have to hold you there. We are up against a break, but thank you so much for calling this morning. If we can help you in any way, call us in the future, drop us an email. And I know we have somebody waiting online. Catherine, if you will be so kind as to hold through the break, we'll get through it and get to you first when we come back. And your calls too at 210-599-5555. I want to talk to you about Real Solutions Home. We just talked about it, and I'll tell you, I have a choice of just about anybody that I could pick, just like you do, and I picked Real Solutions Home to do a major home renovation for me. We just went over the finals on the plans yesterday. We will be getting the pour started here in the next week, and it's going to be something special. 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

0: music from the Eagles. In my humble opinion, the greatest band in the history of bands. That's my opinion. Just my opinion.
1: Them and the Beatles.
0: Them and the Beatles, yeah. No disrespect to the Beatles at all.
1: It's all personal, bud.
0: It is. It's all personal. I mean, there are people that would say it was the Stones. There are people that would say that it was Aerosmith and all of that. But in my opinion, those are the guys. Phone lines, 210-599-5555, 210-599-5555. Let's get to the phone lines. Mike, who we got?
1: We have Catherine. Welcome to the Rockin' Home Show.
0: Good morning, Catherine.
2: Good morning. Thank you for taking my call.
0: Yes,
2: I
0: ma'am.
2: I have a question. I have a cute old rock home that has these beautiful hardwood floors, and we recently did new small trim baseboards. What's a good product to use to fill the gaps? Because obviously that's a lot of variable in the wall from that rock, and I don't. Some caulk is not going to do it. It's going to cost me a lot.
0: Okay, so you're wanting to fill the gap between the baseboard and the stone?
2: Yes.
0: Okay. Probably the easiest way to do that would be to get a masonry caulk, and okay. That is a it's a sanded masonry caulk. You can apply it with a tube. I would say that you could just get some cement and try to match the joint on your stone and use I call them pastry bags, but it's a bag that you apply joints with on brick and such. But that's a little more entailed. For you, the okay. homeowner, if you're doing it yourself, you can get a masonry caulk and it looks great.
2: Okay, there's quite a few, when I start looking at it, there's quite a few cracks and divots, and it kind of opened up a can of worms that I wanted to get fixed. So that sounds good. If that's the best recommendation, then I will look for that.
0: Well, it's going to allow you to, you know, to contour and, you know, and go in those uneven spaces, unlike if you were putting a baseboard up against sheetrock. Well, you can just use a nice line of caulk and caulk it. But with this, you want to fill in those gaps and have a nice seal all the way along the top of that baseboard, and this is the way you're going to be able to do it.
2: Okay. Well, that sounds wonderful. Well, thank you for the information.
0: Well, you're sure welcome. Thanks, Catherine. Appreciate you calling this morning.
2: Have a great day.
0: You too. Bye-bye. 210-599-5555. That's the number to get in on the conversation.
1: And that's easy. We're here to answer any questions you have. Any thought process? We're probably in the same line.
0: Yeah, that's
1: you know
0: true.
1: What I mean. It's Pavlovian.
0: Hey, do you have that list that we had of the home inspection dealies? Do you still have that?
1: Yeah, I can pull that up. We do have a call coming in.
0: Okay, we'll pull that up and because in between callers, I did want to hit a few more of those things because we hit, I think, just a few of them. So we've got plenty more to talk about.
1: Beautiful. We have Emilio whenever you're ready.
0: Emilio, good morning, Emilio. Welcome to the Rockin' Home Show.
3: Good morning. I'm calling on behalf of my son. He has some, his flooring is vinyl plank flooring, and they seem to come loose. I'm guessing they're glued on, and some of the ends have come loose. What should I do about that? They look like they might have even shrunk some.
0: Are they curling up on you, or are they?
3: Well, they're still intact, but the ends came loose, and it looked like it creates a little hook on the end where it came loose.
0: Okay. If you can't find a tile to match that, how long ago was the tile put down? Do you know?
3: Probably a year and a half to 2 years.
0: Okay.
3: I have some pieces left over. It's my son's home, and there's some leftover pieces, but
0: I would replace those pieces
3: in the more high traffic area.
0: Yeah, I would replace those pieces with new pieces, are they peel and stick or are they self stick?
3: I don't know, sir.
0: Okay, here's what I'm gonna say. Even if they are, I would still get some mastic adhesive. And I would brush on some mastic adhesive into those areas before I stick down the new one. That will ensure

0: that it's got a proper adhesion and it's not going to curl up on you the next time.
1: Okay, well, do, sir. That's what I was thinking. Right. I just wanted to hear from a professional.
0: Yes, sir. That's exactly what I would do. I would try to use a new piece if I have it, and it sounds like you do. So that's, yeah, it's an easy fix.
1: Thank you, Martin. Bye-bye.
0: Thank you. Appreciate you calling. Appreciate that. 210-599-5555 is the number. Mike, do we have anybody online?
2: Cindy.
0: Well, hey, Cindy. Good morning. Welcome to the Rockin' Home Show.
3: Hi, I really enjoy your show, and I have a question about a floor. It's a cement foundation, and I've been in the house about 40 years now, and at first it was catch me, you can clean me with the tile, and now I saw a neighbor took all the carpet and tile off the floor and painted it, and I started taking my tile off, and I was going to try to do the same thing, but I noticed hairline cracks, and then little things wings under the tile, and so now I've got like some kind of worms are coming up through the foundation, and I was wondering, could I seal the floor with one of those like Rhino Shield things for they advertise for garages, and to seal the interior of the floor on the concrete?
0: Well, you can certainly do that, and there are ways, and I would encourage you to seal the concrete absolutely, because if not, concrete by its nature will off dust throughout its life if you don't seal it. So if you want it to keep and to be nice, you can do a sealant with a paint finish. I don't really care for paint because in high traffic areas it shows terribly. Staining it is another option, but as you're asking, can you coat it? Yeah, you can, but using that type of coating on the inside of the house looks very industrial. I don't know that you would be very happy with it, but a good seal and stain would look fantastic.
2: And I think you would be most unhappy when you went to put the house up on the market, and that would bring the value down versus enhance that staining would do.
0: Agreed.
3: Oh, so the stains, does it come in colors?
2: Oh, absolutely.
0: Oh, yeah. Lots of different colors. You can get, depending upon how skilled the person is that's applying it, you can get some really cool effects out of it.
3: You know, what about the textures? Is it all just flat?
0: If it's stained, it's all going to be flat. But I don't think you're going to want a lot of texture on the interior for the reason that Mike mentioned.
3: Oh, yeah, it'll walk off.
2: Not the cost, but the cost
0: the
2: when
0: cost.
2: It sells.
0: Not the cost, it will, but what most, you will lose when you sell it.
3: Okay. Thank you so much. You guys have fun.
0: You sure welcome. Thank you, Cindy. Appreciate you calling this morning.
2: I think Cindy hit the nail on the head, by the way. We have much fun doing this.
0: We do. I mean, I guess it shows. I hope it shows because it is fun. I mean, it's not a job.
2: No. If so, we're going to get back to negotiating window world checks.
0: No kidding.
2: No, I love this.
0: Oh, man. But yeah, talking about the floors, what she was talking about is an epoxy flooring, and epoxy floorings are really not made for the interior of the home. Can you use them inside of a home? Yes. Do they look good inside of a home? No. I absolutely love them on garages. I wouldn't want to have a garage without it. But
2: for so many reasons.
0: But as far as the inside of the home, staining still looks great. I still think, I don't know how that is as far as adding or detracting value from the home now, Mike. I know
2: if it's done right, it adds value. But it's like anything else. Staining can be very expensive, much more expensive than luxury vinyl plank or other different flooring. Much more expensive, but it can be done absolutely inexpensive and hurt you down the road.
0: Well, the last time that I had staining done on a floor was probably 6 months ago. I had some flooring in a warehouse that we converted into an air-conditioned work storage space, and the I want to say that the staining ran me about $575-$6 a square foot.
2: Yeah, that is exactly. Yeah. You're looking at $6 a foot all day long.
0: and the results were fantastic. It's easy to keep clean. It looks good. And when she asked about colors, yeah, it comes in all kinds
2: all
0: of colors.
2: We chose kinds.
0: We chose a really pretty kind of not emerald green, but a green color that turned out fantastic.
2: And that's somewhere you can get very creative. You know,
0: Without a doubt.
2: Yes, and it can make such a huge difference.
0: Well, you've seen it where they've done the marbling, you know, effect with it, and it's really
2: etching.
0: A gorgeous etching. Yep, you can even cut when we're talking about etching, you can make it look like brick, you can make it look like stone, you can make it look like a whole lot of things. But you have to have the right person and the right company to do it. That's the biggest thing with anything we talk about. I mean, do you hear a recurring subject when we talk about these things?
2: Use a quality professional.
0: Yes. 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
0: 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No Facebook Live feed today, but next week we will resume that. And of course, it's all about you, your phone calls, and your home improvement and real estate questions. 210-599-5555 is the number. 210-599-5555. Mike, if we don't have anybody online, let's talk a little bit about these inspector issues that that inspectors look for and are very, very much sticklers about when it comes to things to look for when purchasing a home. You have your list pulled up there?
2: No, I don't. I've been trying to find it that whole time, but go ahead and I'll go with it.
0: Okay. Just a quick recap of what we talked about on last week's show. The first one that everyone looks for is foundation problems. Enough said on that one. Structural issues are another big deal. Roofing problems, another big deal. And then that's where we left off. So let's pick up here. Wood destroying insect infestation. That is a big problem. That is a big problem if you have it. And it's not just termites. It's carpenter ants, powder post beetles, and then, of course, termites are the worst, right?
2: Now, remember, there are varying degrees of all of those. And in Central Texas, Southland Central Texas, we're pretty blessed. We don't have the vicious Formosan termites, the same thing with the wood ants. And but if you leave it alone and don't take care of it, it can become a huge problem.
0: Correct. It's not like having a major Formosa termite infestation.
2: And you got to spend $20,000 tenting the house.
0: Oh, gosh. Yeah. No, it's not like that. I mean, I've had carpenter ants in half the houses I've ever owned.
2: Yeah, you see, if you have a wood fence in there, you got a carpenter ant somewhere.
0: You're going to have them. And you just got to keep them under control, as Mike said. But one important thing to know is that checking for wood destroying insects in a home is separate from a regular standard inspection. So you get a pest control company out there, and these inspections cost anywhere between $75 and $325. But here's what it can save you. It can save you from purchasing a home that needs thousands and thousands in repairs. Or it can help you negotiate that in the purchase price.
2: It is absolutely imperative to have these inspections. And in San Antonio, they're more around $75 to $100. Nationwide, they're more expensive elsewhere.
0: Yeah, and so that's absolutely something you don't want to skimp on. So whenever you're thinking, well, I've already paid for inspection, do I really want to pay?
2: Yes,
0: you do want to pay for the wood boring insect inspection. The next one on the list is improper ground drainage. Let's talk about that one, Mike. What do you think about improper ground drainage? What kind of problems can that cause?
2: It can cause the biggest of all. It can cause the foundation problems and plumbing problems within the foundation. And how do you make sure that doesn't happen? Well, probably build a house on stilts and have it steel based. In other words, it's going to happen. just prepare for minimizing the chances. What I would do, number one, is you have, if you're building your house yourself, you got to get an engineered slab. Okay, that is absolutely crucial. Make sure you understand the differences in concrete, in steel intensity, you know, and...
0: Well, and here's the thing. Fixing a drainage problem, if you have one,
2: is easy.
0: If you have a negative pitch, for instance, where it's bringing water back towards the house instead of away from the house, you typically will need to do a little bit of landscaping, some regrading. And it can get expensive, depending on what your situation is, but plan on about $1,000 to $5,000 to regrade around an entire home, depending upon the project size.
2: And frankly, it can start at a couple hundred dollars just putting topsoil around, taking the water and making it go away from the house.
0: If it's a minor issue, it can be as easy as that, for sure. Let's talk about electrical issues. Minor electrical issues. Here's the thing that I want to differentiate between in electrical issues, minor and major. Minor issues would be something like a GFI that's blown. A minor issue would be something like wiring that is not up to code, but the house is 50,
2: technically
0: 60, 70
2: grandfathered.
0: Years old. Right. That's not huge. Here's major ones. Ancient knob and tube wiring and aluminum wiring. These will likely mean an entire rewire for the home.
2: Huge.
0: And that can be expensive, right?
2: You do not want a home that has just knob and tube wiring.
0: Never. And that's increasingly more rare. I mean,
2: yes,
0: increasingly more rare, especially in our neck of the woods. We're not as old as some states. Our homes are not 300, 400 years old, typically, as in some states. So you don't see a whole lot of that.
2: But do they say anything about Federal Pacific?
0: They do not specifically say anything about Federal Pacific in this article, but they do talk about aluminum wiring, how it expands and contracts during use, and it can possibly cause wire connections to loosen.
2: Let me say something about aluminum wiring as well. Aluminum wiring done properly is not a problem. It's
0: right.
2: When it is improper or it wears to a certain point, then it can become a major problem. What is a problem is some of the electrical panels. Federal Pacific is the best example that is an actual fire hazard. And I run into them about one a year. They're older, they're not there.
0: It's increasingly more rare, thankfully, because we kind of worked our way through them. But if you see Federal Pacific on your breaker, you definitely want to get an electrician to look at that and look at replacing it. The national average, here's one that I didn't know. The cost to rewire a 1,500 square foot home, which is, by today's standard, that's a small home.
2: I'm going to say 10,000?
0: 7,000 is the national average. Yeah. And as I said before, if you have knob and tube wiring, it's going to require removal and rewiring of either parts or usually most of the home. Let's see, where are we time-wise? Yeah, we're good. We can talk about one more. Let's talk about plumbing issues. Major plumbing problems like broken sewer drains, clogged pipes can cost thousands to fix. I would also throw in leaks underneath the slab can be extremely expensive to fix.
2: 20, 25 or more.
0: Yeah. Now, at certain points, when you've got real big problems, replacement is going to be the only option, and it can get very pricey for water supply pipes. This involves replacing every pipe all the way to the street, and it's typically the homeowner's responsibility because everything from the meter to the house is your responsibility.
2: It is something you don't want to deal with if you don't have to. The other thing is if you foundation problems can cause those plumbing problems.
0: Oh, without a doubt. And old clay sewer pipes can be a big problem. I've seen it myself. They can collapse. And whenever you go to replace that, it can run you anywhere between $20,000 and $30,000, which, again, I want to reiterate, none of these things in and of themselves have to be deal breakers, but you need to know what it's going to take to fix them so you can negotiate that off of the purchase price. And if the buyer, for instance, acknowledges, yes, there's going to have to need to be a complete rewire, we understand it, and our price in the sale is reflecting it, and we've knocked off $20,000 because we know it's going to have to happen, that's fine.
2: But you have to be prepared for that. How do you get prepared for that? The biggest way?
0: Research.
2: Every one of my home inspections, the inspector has the ability to run cameras through the pipes and tell you if there's problems. We have seen collapsed sewer lines. We've seen collapsed interior lines. And it has saved the buyer. They've either run or the seller had to take care of it. But it's something, like the last one with the sewer line outside, I was shocked. You know how much it was? It was very inexpensive.
0: It can be reasonable, but
2: $7,100.
0: Oh wow, yeah, that's not too bad.
2: And that was replacing a long section. They did a great job. The seller had it done. I don't even know who did it.
0: Yeah, that's fantastic. That's very reasonable. And you gotta get your quotes and do your pricing just like on any other project whenever you're doing something like this. We gotta take a break, but when we come back, we will wrap things up here. We got a couple more to talk about on the inspector's list. And if we get a call or two, that's great too. 210-599-5555. 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
0: Correct. 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

0: favorite Beagle songs. So good. Welcome back to the show. It's the Rockin' Home Show, final segment of the Rockin' Home Show. So if you want to get a call in here, now's the time, 210-599-5555.
1: We have our lines down, except for our last caller, Aurora. Okay. What a beautiful name.
0: Good morning. Welcome to the show.
2: A couple of questions. Thank you. You brought up about the pipes from your house to the street that you're responsible for the repair. I'm getting letters about getting insurance about that. Is the insurance worth it? I'm at Redland Woods, 64 in Redland.
0: Mike,
2: Road.
0: I'm gonna defer to you on that one, Mike.
1: You know, it depends on who the company is. I imagine that if you have any knowledge, and it's very easy to find out if you have issues, that it is covered or it is not covered if you have knowledge that there is. I've never heard of this, so I'm going to do some research this week. But
2: okay, I have no issues, but you're talking about thousands. I'm like, if I do, I don't know if this insurance is worth it, so you'd have to research the insurance.
1: It could easily be $20,000 to replace your pipes.
0: It can be a lot, but here's the thing that you have to remember and think about. You're kind of playing the odds on anything when it comes to insurance. You're betting that you'll have a problem. The insurance company is betting you will not have a problem. When it comes to this type of problem, if you have a newer home, if you're in certain areas, and when I say newer, I'm talking 25, 30 years old or newer, you likely won't have these types of problems. Likely won't. That doesn't mean you never will, but the odds are better that you will not than that you will. So
2: okay.
0: I have had, let's see, I've probably owned in my life 15 to 20 homes, and I have never had to replace the plumbing from the house to the street. Have I had a leak? Yep. And I fixed it, and it cost me a couple hundred bucks, but I've never had to replace them, and I've never had anything that major. So odds are you won't. Okay. You know, there's insurance for virtually everything now. You just got to decide, is it worth it?
1: Here's the other thing I want you to think about. We were talking about electrical before. You know how you had the older electric that had to be replaced, which we don't see hardly ever anymore? Older houses have the clay pipes. Those are the ones that...
2: Oh, no, I don't have that. Okay.
0: Oh, yeah.
1: You know, so if you go now in a newer home, you know, say 10 years ago, you have PVC, which is much better than clay. A lot of things that they're doing now is different. I'm not exactly sure if they're using the flex or PEX or whatever that is, but I do know that it's getting better.
2: I have another question about kitchen cabinets. You know, your kitchen cabinet at the bottom, it goes in for your toes. Is that called a toe kick? I'm not sure what it's called. But I want to remodel it and have the wood go straight down. Is that practical? Will that affect the sale of the house if I decide to sell it?
1: That will not affect the sale of the house. And if you're going to be there a while and you want that, I don't think anybody will have a problem with that.
0: Not at all.
2: Okay. Now, painting the cabinets. I've gotten a quote like $4,000 to paint my cabinets. Do you have any suggestions of how to do it myself that looks decent, or is it not possible?
1: I made the mistake of having someone who said they knew about painting cabinets paint our cabinets at an old house years and years and years ago, and they were destroyed. I mean, it took more than three times what we paid for it to have it fixed.
0: It's difficult to paint cabinets.
1: Yes, it is. That's my point.
0: Yeah. No. I'm not saying that at all, because I think that you can absolutely obtain a new look for your home without having to spend, you know, thousands and thousands of dollars.
1: And there are experts out there, is what we were trying to say. Use an expert.
0: Use an expert. Take a look at past work. Ask them for photos of other cabinetry that they've painted and refinished. And there are a lot of good people out there that can do that. Just make sure that you get the right one.
2: So don't try it myself. In other words, there's no
0: way. I would not. I'll put it this way. I would not do it myself. And
1: you do a lot around the house.
0: I do a lot around the house, but I also know where my limitations are, and I am not good enough to make it to where I would want to look at it every day.
2: Okay. All right. Well, thank you so much.
1: And I know a guy who does great work. If you want to call me, you're more than welcome to.
2: And what was your company again? I just turned on the radio.
1: I'll just call me and I'll give it to you off the air.
2: Okay. All right. Thank you.
1: You're welcome.
0: All right. Thank you. Appreciate it. Well, and that puts us right up against the end of the show. I want to let you know that Louis Sirianni is coming up next with the automotive show on KTSA. Mike, how do we get in touch with you during the week?
1: I guess I should say that once to the show. Easiest way is call us at 210-341-1400 or email Holly, H-O-L-L-Y, at MikeHermes.com or Mike at MikeHermes.com. 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We would love your referrals. Anything we can do, we're there for you.
0: And you can drop me a line at mbomba, M-B-O-M-B-A, at windowworldtx.com. 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Also want to remind you about the Bomba Pod. Every Thursday, a new episode drops. This past week, David Elder was the episode. And if you haven't seen that one, you haven't listened to that one, do it. If you're a foodie, if you want to know about restaurants you've never heard about in San Antonio in Texas, it is an absolutely great podcast. David Elder from Texas Eats and Elder Eats, super guy, and a really, really interesting hour.
1: Great hour. Great podcast.
0: That's the Bomba Pod. And we will be having a brand new episode dropping this Thursday. Also want to remind you, if you're going out and getting a cup of coffee, please go buy a PJ's Coffee near you, especially the one at 281 in Boulevardy or Camp Bullis and I-10. Hey, listen, that's the end of it. We're going to see you next week right here on the Rockin' Home Show. Until then, go out and spread some kindness and make the world a better place.

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3: From ABC News. I'm Mike Dabusky. Pope Leo is in Spain today, marking the first papal visit to that country since 2011. ABC's Marcus Moore.
4: We know that the Pope is expected to make numerous appearances, including speaking to Spain's parliament next week. But there are also some sensitive meetings that will take place, a private meeting between Pope Leo and some survivors of sex abuse, as well as a meeting with migrant families. People who have risked their lives and safety for a better life.
3: Some 2 million people are expected to turn out to see the Pope this weekend. It's the final days of Maine's Democratic primary, with Graham Plattner polling at the top of the pack. But Plattner has been mired in controversy recently, the latest involving allegations by two women claiming they were physically abused by him. Plattner at a campaign event last night.
5: Now, as every single piece of that past and journey gets dug up, litigated, and weaponized, you have my back.
3: Tuesday's winner will go up against Republican incumbent Susan Collins, who's been in the U.S. Senate for nearly 30 years. The primary elections come against the backdrop of rising gas prices.
6: Heading into the summer, Americans also facing about a 40% price increase at the pump due to the war in Iran.
7: I have to be very careful, very cautious on how and where I go throughout my day to make sure I'm not overusing my gas.
6: The average gallon of gas now $4.22, according to AAA, an increase of $1.26 per gallon since the war began.
3: ABC's Olivia Rubin. The war in Iran now entering its 14th week. Air defense officials in Kuwait now say they intercepted 7 missiles fired by Iran today, according to Kuwait's Ministry of Defense. You're listening to ABC News.
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3: Defense Secretary Pete Hegseth is in France right now, marking the 82nd anniversary of D-Day. He spoke at Normandy Beach.
12: 82 years ago today, the survival of Western civilization hung in the balance. Dark forces had swept across Europe. Hitler boasted that his Atlantic Wall was impenetrable. But our enemy made a fatal miscalculation. They underestimated the unbreakable will of the American fighting man.
3: The D-Day invasion was the largest seaborne invasion in history. The New York Knicks are now just 2 wins away from clinching the NBA championship after winning over the San Antonio Spurs last night. ABC's Ryan Field recaps that nail-biting game in San Antonio.
13: So then it came down to this. Wemby with one final shot with the game on the line, and it's no good. The Knicks somehow, some way, pull off an incredible win here in game two. 105-104, the final. That is now 13 wins in a row for the Knicks. And remember, they've only lost twice in these playoffs, and they were by 1 point each.
3: FIFA now says fans can bring reusable water bottles to World Cup games set to kick off next week. The reversal comes after the organization faced criticism for putting profits ahead of fan safety. I'm Mike Dubusky, ABC News.
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19: 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I am a second-generation shop owner, and I do this for a living every day. And then on Saturdays, I get to come in and talk to you about your vehicle. And what do we talk about? In case you're new to the show, we talk about automotive repair and maintenance and just trying to keep your vehicle on the road for basically as low a cost as possible. If you look at a vehicle ownership over years, it's the cost per mile of driving this vehicle. Like, can I get 100,000 miles out of this vehicle and still do repairs? Can I get 200,000? Can I get 300,000 or more? I have a lot of callers that call in and they'll say, I've got 400,000 on this vehicle that you would never expect is a 400,000 mile vehicle, but it's because they've been maintaining it. And then when repairs do come up, they're able to do the repairs and keep keep that vehicle running for as long as possible. And so that's what you call in about. The phone number here is 210-599-5555. And the things you'll hear me say on the show the most is do your oil changes, and it's always the battery. So do your oil changes. That's super, super important, because if you'll do the maintenance on your oil, you will avoid the most costly repair, which is engine replacement. And if you'll do those oil changes on a very regular basis, then you can avoid what most people have issues with. And then it's always the battery. Okay, so if you have weird electrical issues going on with your vehicle, most of the time it points right back to the battery. And if you haven't had a battery tested in a while, then now's the time. Get it checked. And I had my producer, Dan, ask about, you know, if I had to put a time frame on a battery, when should I replace the battery? Just like we do, you know, every 5,000 miles on an oil change, and, you know, or a certain number of months. What if I put a timer on my battery? Well, in Texas, it doesn't matter what battery you have, about 3 to 5 years is as long as a battery will last. We're not talking about hybrids. We are talking about the regular car battery. So if you've gone and you pop the hood and you look and that there's a sticker on almost every battery, and if it says it's been in there 3 years, you can start thinking about replacement. If it's been in there 4 years, I want you to consider that you've gotten a great life out of that battery. And then if it's been in there 5 years, please, please, please replace it, because all you're doing is postponing the inevitable. The inevitable being you're going to go out to start your vehicle. It's never going to be a convenient time, of course, and it just won't start. And then you've got to get a jump. Well, if you can avoid that by doing maintenance beforehand, you have now saved, a certain dollar amount by not having to call a wrecker to tow you or have somebody jumpstart you, and you're replacing the battery as a maintenance. Maintenance is the key. All right, let's get to some callers. Roland, you're going to be up first. What can we do for you today, Roland?
20: Good morning, Louie. Good morning.
19: Good morning. Thanks for calling in.
20: I like being first.
19: Yes, sir. Yeah, go ahead.
20: You need your professional opinion or recommendation. I got a 93 Chevy 1500 and still running on R12. I guess you might think where I'm going next, right?
19: Sure. Yeah. Well, how about this? Is the AC acting up at all?
20: It just went to put on me last weekend. It's clicking on and off.
19: Okay. Yeah, clicking on and off usually means you're low on Freon. Don't waste your time trying to find R12, because no matter what, you're going to pay almost as much for a can of R12. Within reason, you're going to pay almost as much as just converting it over to 134. A very easy process. There's fittings that go on there, and you can get it converted. The true conversion, all right, let me tell you reality versus the true conversion. If you were going to do a true conversion, you would replace the compressor, condenser, some of the lines, maybe the accumulator and the orifice tube on that vehicle. Now, that is a real conversion. What in reality we used to do all the time is you recover the R12 and then you put conversion fittings on there. You do a really solid vacuum and then you put, the R134 in there. Now the R134 and the R12 pag oil is different most of the time. And ultimately you've now put a timer on your system for ultimately the compressor is going to fail at some point, because it just doesn't have the right mixture in there. Okay. But in reality, who knows how long that time frame is going to be. So if your compressor is still good and your system is still good, you're going to need to find that leak wherever it is, because your compressor is short cycling because it's low. And then you're going to do the conversion fittings, fix the leak, and then just drive it. And so if you're lucky enough that the leak is like in a hose or something, then you don't have to do a replacement. But if the leak is in your compressor or it's in your condenser or something like that, then go ahead and put an AC kit in there, which is compressor, condenser, accumulator, and expansion valve, orifice tube. So the long and short is, I know what the book says to do on it, but ultimately, if you've got a very small leak from an O-ring or a hose or something like that, get it fixed, fill it up with R134, and then just wait until you have some sort of issue with the system, which could be, soon. It could be within a month or two, or it could be, within a decade.
20: Right. Well, what I really need is a recommendation on a shop that can take you something like that.
19: Sure. What part of town are you in?
20: Southside Military and 35.
19: All right. And do you have a good shop that you normally deal with?
20: Well, I've dealt with Tekin before on a distributor and harmonic balancer, stuff like that.
19: There should be no reason that Tekin can't handle that.
20: Okay.
19: If you've called them and they can't, and Tekin's good. McCreeless Auto Repair. If that's anywhere closer to you, McCreeless is owned by a really, really good family there. And so, you could call either one of those shops. The age of the vehicle, sometimes shops will say we don't work on certain cars over a certain age, but this one's pretty straightforward, and they should probably be willing to work on it. And the conversion that you're asking for, I probably wouldn't say, hey, can y'all do a conversion? I would just say, look, I've got this year, make, and model, and the AC is not blowing cold. I want you to know it has R12, but I'm willing to do whatever the repair is, you know, and then hopefully we can just convert it using the fittings, and it just depends on what the repair is, okay?
20: Okay, I got you. Okay, Lou, I appreciate you. And good day, man. Thank you.
19: You bet, Roland. Thank you so much for the call. I appreciate you calling in on that. Haven't had an R12 call in a while, so that was a good one. Let's do Joe. Hey, Joe, you're up. What can we do for you?
0: I have a 2018 Ram EcoDiesel, and I've owned it for almost a year. I really like the truck. It's coming up on its first oil change. And I've seen some videos on YouTube that recommend dropping the pan and checking the pickup tube to make sure it's not sludged up. I don't have any oil pressure problems that I know of or any noises or anything, but this seems to be a controversial engine with some people, and I was just wondering if you think, and it seems like it's very easy to drop the pan.
19: Sure.
0: You think it would be worth it at the oil change to just drop it and just check the pickup tube and check the sludge inside the engine since I don't know it. And it has 125,000 on it.
19: Oh, it's got 125, and you just bought it, but it's new to you. In other words, somebody had 100,000 or 120,000 on it before.
0: Yeah. Very okay. Well, like very well taken care of. Guy managed a golf course, so it seems like the heaviest thing it had in it was a bag of fertilizer or a baler.
19: Okay, you know, you can find all kinds of scary stories online, and I guess that could be an issue, but sludge is typically an issue on folks that go too long on their oil changes, honestly.
0: Right.
19: And it's not the kind that, you know, well, I did it one time back when it had 10,000 miles and accidentally went, you know, 1,000 or 2,000 miles over before I did the certain oil change at that mileage, right? It's not about that. It's about somebody that consistently did extended oil changes, and now you've got kind of like plaque buildup in the engine, like in your heart, you know. So if you wanted to do that, and it doesn't cost too much, or if you're going to do it yourself, then that's totally fine. If you wanted to do it and you were going to pay a shop and it doesn't cost too much, I can't fault you for doing that, because there's nothing wrong with exploring a new to you vehicle. But man, if the cost was more than you thought, then I wouldn't waste my time with it. I would start using the BG, do a BG engine oil change at every oil change, and use a good high quality oil on that.
0: You know, that's something else. I think Chrysler recommends 10,000 miles on that oil change, and I think it holds 10 quarts of oil. Do you have much experience with those EcoDiesel engines?
19: Can you do me one favor? Don't do a 10,000 mile oil change.
0: Oh no!
19: Don't do it.
0: Never do that. I'm good. 5,000, and I,
19: good.
0: You know, I 5,000 is the furthest I go, and
19: yeah.
0: I use synthetic. What oil do you recommend in a diesel engine?
19: A good brand name oil. Okay, so if you're using Rotella, and as long as it fits that vehicle with the weight, don't ever change the weight unless Chrysler has told you to change it, and then use a good filter. Are you going to be doing your own oil changes, or are you going to be doing, you know, taking it in?
0: It's got some warranty left on it. It's under warranty for another year.
19: Okay.
0: And I'm thinking about having it done just to have documentation that the oil's been changed. But
19: sure.
0: After the warranty runs out, just start doing it myself, just to get under.
19: When you're going
0: to
19: do it yourself. Okay, so when you're going in to get the warranty, almost everything that you're going to do is wonderful with going into the shop. They're going to use the right oil and the right filter. When you're going to go do your own oil changes, I want you to use a good high-quality oil, like you said, Rotella, and I want you to pay for the upgraded oil filter. Okay. Most of the oil changing is actually about the filter. The oil is super important, but, the filter is like one of the best things you can do for it. So if you're going to go to, let's say Napa, for instance, and they have the entry level oil filter, and then they have the medium, and then they have the gold. I think it's like regular platinum and gold or something like that.
0: Yeah.
19: Go for the middle one at least. And if you want to use the gold, I'm not going to fault you. I just want you to know, instead of, you know, $10, you're going to pay pay $30 for the filter. But the filtration is super, super important. And Sure Power is the best I've tested. I was looking at lowest dash engine oil for diesels, BG, Sheer Power. This coming from a absolute expert. So if you wanted to use the best oil, then you would use the BG Sheer Power. And this is coming from a diesel specialist. Okay. The BG Sheer Power and diesel oil conditioners, is going to be the best. And it's been proven over, let me just read this to you. I've proven that the diesel oil conditioner for diesels in the past 10 years of testing is the diesel oil conditioner, from BG is the best for producing the lowest ash, okay? So if you use the BG engine oil, it's called Sheer Power, and then the diesel oil conditioner, you're going to be protecting that engine like crazy. So let's just start doing that once you start doing your oil changes, and you can find that BG oil at any BG shop. If they don't carry it, then they can order it in. And if you wanted to get to be friends with somebody that is very, very familiar with this vehicle, you could contact my friends at DPFR. Okay, DPF Resolutions. They're over off of Speedway and 410. And if you want to go over there and talk to them, they carry that oil, that conditioner, and they'll be able to just talk to you about your diesel and what you can do to prevent the buildup. They specialize in the exhaust treatment, the after engine treatment, the DPF, right? And so they know what putting into the engine does to the output of the engine. So if you want to go over there and just talk to them, that's DPF Resolutions.
0: You know, in all the years I've been listening to your show and reading things online, I had no idea that BG made a diesel oil.
19: Absolutely. Absolutely. It's something that the gas engines are just more popular. My shop does diesel repair, but we are not, like just diesel trucks all throughout the shop. And then when you go to any one of these diesel shops that is like, we don't do any gas repair, we just do diesel. That's all they carry. Most of the time, that's all they carry is BG products. So yes, sir. Okay. And you know what, Joe, I'm sorry. I got to cut it just a little bit short because we've got, I went way over the break. John and Mike, y'all are coming up. This is the Automotive Show on News Talk 550 KTSA and FM 1071.
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1: My name is Erica, and my son Kaysen is a patient at Shriners Children. My oldest called me and said, Kaysen got burnt. I said, how bad is it? He wouldn't answer me. Before we could see Kaysen, the trauma doctor came in and said, he needs to go to Shriners.
2: To survive a burn injury and to return to life unafraid and full of joy and be who you're supposed to be is what we strive to deliver to our patients. His injury was a big injury and I think a testament to the care that we provide. He's fully functional. He's riding his dirt bike, doing all of the things that you would want him to do. I can't think of another system that has the impact on pediatric patients that Shriners Children's does.
3: I wouldn't do anything else.
4: We're just so thankful that Kaysen is still here because things can change in the blink of an eye.
1: Go online right now to loveshriners.org.
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0: type of vehicle, just trying to keep it on the road, whether you're trying to fix it or you're trying to maintain it, if I don't know the answer, then I will be honest with you and I'll try to refer you somewhere or maybe somewhere that can solve the problem. Just like the last caller with the diesel, and it just rang in my head. And then, it literally rang on my phone because I do have, okay, so I have listeners listening that are just, you know, hoping to hear something that's entertaining and keep them going down the road while they're doing their gardening or whatever. And then I know that I have other shop owners and other technicians listening. And a lot of the times I'm trying to speak to that audience as well, because I don't want them calling and saying, you don't know what you're talking about, but that's why I refer. And so when I tell you that, you know, BG does make the best product, and then I have, you know, other experts in the industry saying, hey, don't forget that, you know, we've done this testing and we have actually found out that it does, it is the best product. I mean it. And so this is the automotive show. It's really kind of an automotive community here. And let's talk to John. You're up. What's going on, John?
1: Hello?
0: Hi, John. How's it going?
1: Hey. Okay. My problem is, you know, what they call the keyless, I think they call it a fog or pog.
0: Fob, with a B, fob.
1: Yeah, okay. It always unlocks the doors and the trunk, but as far as locking, sometimes it works and sometimes it don't.
0: Now,
1: so
0: when
1: I
0: go ahead.
1: I replaced the battery in it. It didn't do no good.
0: All right. And when it don't work, then is it just some of the locks that don't work, or is it all of them that they
1: all
0: just don't
1: them.
0: Work?
1: All of them. All of them.
0: All right. Do you have a second key fob?
1: No.
0: Okay. Just the one. All right. So when you go into the car, can you hit lock or unlock from the car, the vehicle itself, not the fob, but can you do that and the locks work or don't work?
1: No, no.
0: They do not work even with pushing the lock or
1: no,
0: from inside the car.
1: I mean, the unlock does, but not the lock.
0: Okay, so on both sides, it doesn't work. All right, so it's probably not a fob thing. This is probably more of a car thing, okay? And so, really, and what year did you say it was?
1: 2012
0: okay.
1: Impala.
0: Oh, 2012. All right, so

0: if I had to guess, and I'm not going to tell you to replace this component, okay, don't, okay. Unless you find out that you're like, I'm willing to spend that money just to try it. But if I had to guess, when you go into the car and you sit down in the driver's seat and the lock unlock does not work from that driver's side button set, and then I would definitely encourage you to go over to the passenger side button set and try and hit lock unlock from that passenger side as well. We have to do that because I need to make sure that it really does not work from the car, okay? And if it does not, then it's a car issue, not a fob issue, usually. Well, I gotta say it probably is. Anyway, usually it's gonna be that master switch. There's something wrong with that master switch. And most of the time you can't get the lock-unlock button separately because it's all kind of made as one switch. You will find that O'Reilly's and NAPA and everybody carry that switch. It's got you're in a good year range where they would still carry it and they make it aftermarket. Okay, so you could save a bunch of money. I probably wouldn't encourage you to go online to buy it, but more than likely you've got an issue with that master switch. If you find out that spending $30 or $40 isn't too much for you to just take a guess at, then you could just buy that switch. But if it turns out to be $100 or $200, then I'm going to encourage you to actually take it to a shop, because if it's not that switch, you don't want to spend that money and find out, oh, there's something else going on with it. And then, you know, 2012 is about the year range where we could say it would be worth it to hook up a scan tool just to make sure you don't have any body control module codes. But more than likely, you're going to end up with a driver's side master switch issue.
1: And what do you call that part?
0: The driver's side switch. Really, like when you put your hand on the door rest, the door pull, as you pull the door shut and you put your arm on there, and then you're going to roll up and down one window or, you know, move your mirrors or lock or unlock the car. That's called the master switch.
1: Master switch, uh-huh. And is that pretty hard to get to or not?
0: Typically, it's for anybody that's worked on cars, it's very, very simple. I encourage everybody that if you want to watch a video on it, certainly watch a video on it. Typically, we have to use plastic tools to pop these things up. And then sometimes most of the time they're not bolted in, but sometimes they are. And what I don't want you to do is just assume that the radio guy said, use plastic tools and pop that thing up. And you pry so hard that you break something that was actually bolted in, you know. So just watch a video on it. It shouldn't be too hard. Most of the time you can go and grab those things with the little plastic pry bar and pop it up a little bit from one side, and then it either slips forward and out or there's another popper on the other side of it. But I think that's where you're going to end up. But if it ends up that the price is too expensive on that part for you to just guess at, please don't guess at it. Just take it into a shop and get it looked at.
1: Yeah, I didn't know if they, you know, if you had to reprogram would help it. I wouldn't even know how to reprogram.
0: Around 2012, around 2012, it's very unlikely in that vehicle that you're going to have to reprogram it. The newer you get, the more likely it is to reprogram. But on that one, I think you're going to be pretty safe.
1: Okay. All righty, I'll give it a shot then.
0: All right, John.
1: I listen.
0: Well, thank you. Thank you so much, John, and thank you for that call, and I hope the repair ends up well. If you feel like gambling on it, then you can call back and say, hey, I put it in there. It was super easy, and it worked. Always call back and let me know. Mike, you are going to be up next. I went way over on the last break, so I got to catch up right now, but Mike, you're coming up next. This is the Automotive Show on News Talk 550 KTSA and FM 1071.
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0: Access Transmission, I want to tell you a little bit about them. I have a customer that came in this week and has a Ford Explorer, and let's call it in between 2012 and 2020. And so it's a very, very common vehicle, but it needed a transmission. And I always look around. I always say, okay, well, let's give them the option of a boxed unit, or always give them the option of Access Transmission. And you know what? When you look around, there's no transmission for this vehicle. Nobody makes it. And you know what I really should just do is say, look, just go to Access Transmission, or let me take the car over to Access Transmission and we're going to get this thing fixed up for you. And that's ultimately what I did, because I trust the work that Access does. Access fixes transmissions. That's all they do all day long. They are the specialist for San Antonio. And in fact, other automotive repair shops, not just mine, use Access Transmission for transmission rebuilds because they can trust the work. There's a great warranty even after the repairs are done, and if professional automotive repair shops trust Access, then you can go straight to the source. So if you think that you have transmission repairs, if you think that it's not shifting properly, or there's a delay when you go to shift into reverse, or anything to do with your transmission, take it over to Access, because here's what they're going to do for you. They're going to diagnose it first. And if it's not a rebuild that your transmission needs, that it's actually a speed sensor or reprogramming like on so many of today's vehicles, then Access is going to tell you the truth and they're going to fix the problem and get you back on the road. Now, if it does need to be rebuilt, you can trust that is the problem with your vehicle. They're going to do a great job of rebuilding it right here locally in San Antonio, right there off at Thousand Oaks, in fact. They're going to rebuild it and then get you back on the road and give you a great warranty again, even after the repairs are done. Access Transmission has been open for more than 43 years, and you don't stay open that long without taking care of your customers. Give them a call at 210-490-4411, or you can stop by and see them and drop your car off. They're at Thousand Oaks in between Jones Maltzberger and Wetmore. That's Access Transmission.
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6: If you like it up loud and you're hillbilly proud, then you know what I'm talking about. Let me hear you say, truck, yeah.
0: All right, let's go to, we're going to get to some callers right away, and I want you to comment on Facebook if you're tuned into Facebook or you're thinking about it. We've got the Automotive Show on Facebook. Comment, because we didn't have any sound right at the beginning of the show. I want to make sure that's working. Let's go to Mike. You've been waiting so patiently. What can we do for you today, Mike?
7: 2023 Lexus RX 350. I believe it has a 2.4 four-cylinder.
0: All righty.
7: You talk a lot about carbon cleaning, and did a little research, and I believe this has a direct and port fuel injection. And I
0: yes,
7: take me to school on the carbon cleaning. What should I do?
0: 25,000
7: miles. I just bought it.
0: Still do it. Okay. So, you're almost at 30,000 miles, somewhere around 30,000 miles. Just do it and do it every 30,000 miles. The direct and port fuel injection, while there are other reasons for it, I'd like to think that the manufacturers

0: develop this to fix the problem that they created by direct injection. So you actually have two sets of injectors, and on that, I still want you to do the carbon cleaning, absolutely. And one of the most important parts about that, and I want you to get used to using this, you know, you could do it every oil change if you want. That would be probably the most ideal on this. But if you will at least do it a couple times a year, is put 44K in the tank. Okay. Carbon cleaning every 30,000 miles, and then put 44K in the tank. It goes in with the carbon cleaning. So just know that you've got it when you do that carbon cleaning. But, if you want to do it every oil change, it would not be overkill to put that stuff in that tank, because 44K is the only true cleaner that I know. And instead of, you've got a 6-cylinder. So instead of 6 injectors, you have 12 injectors. And we have already started seeing, and Toyota started this a while back, but we have already started seeing here and there little issues with having two sets of injectors. One of the things that we had was a vehicle, and I may get the situation wrong, but I'm going to get the diagnosis right. Let's just say that this vehicle came in and had an issue at idle. Okay, a rough running, and the tune-up had already been done, and they'd followed the carbon cleanings and everything, but they go, and we were able to disable one set of the injectors. This is part of diagnosis, but we were able to disable one set of injectors, and the car runs great. And then the minute you turn on the other set of injectors, it runs poorly. And so that's kind of how you diagnose, at least. Are we talking about the port fuel or the direct injected injectors? And so we were able to find the problem. And now that's happened more than once at our shop. And that just tells me that at bigger shops, or at more shops across, you know, the San Antonio and the nation, that it's probably a kind of common problem. Okay. And so if you can avoid injector issues by putting 44K in the tank, then I'm going to tell you do it at every oil change.
1: Okay. I like it. All right. Appreciate it.
0: You bet. And Mike, you'll never pay for, I'm going to try and word this correctly, you'll never pay for enough cans of 44K to compensate for one set of injectors. Because it just will keep that cleaning done, and it's everything that you can do. Shy of an electronic failure on an injector, the most common problem is them getting gummed up or sticky or whatever, and failing. And so if you can put 44K in the tank to prevent that, then I'm going to tell you to do it.
1: Fantastic. I appreciate the show. Thank you.
0: Well, thank you so much for calling. And I want you to know that I've got open lines right now, 210-599-5555. In any case, that diagnosis on the Toyota, if you have gone through multiple issues on a newer Toyota, and I couldn't tell you the year that they started doing the double injector setup, but if you are having issues, and they're especially idle issues or just driving issues, a lot of the times, like I said, a shop that has a diagnoser on hand, you know, somebody who's very, very intelligent, will understand that you have two sets of injectors and they do fire at different times, but you are able to, disable one of those and the car will still run. And not perfectly, but you understand, like, if you have an injector problem and you disable that set, well, the other set is working and the car is running great. You've got an injector problem on that set. And now you're going to figure out if it's just the one. Or, fortunately or unfortunately, if you have an injector problem, a lot of the times on the newer vehicles, they'll tell you replace all the injectors at one time, because, and so much of these things are full replacement. Like, you've got to do the injectors, and then on some vehicles, you got to do the fuel rail, and, you know, it ends up being kind of a costly repair, but no matter what, it's the way they designed it, and it's one-time use parts and all these things. So, let's see, we've got Nick on the line. Hey, Nick, what's going on? What can we do for you today?
2: Hey, I'm looking for a little bit. I'm looking for a V8 to pull a medium-sized trailer in an SUV, and I was looking at a used Cadillac Escalade. It has 108,000 miles on it, and it has a 6.2 liter V8.
0: But what year model? Feature.
2: Can you hear me?
0: Yeah, what year range?
2: That one was a 2017. I wanted to get somewhere between 2017 and 2023.
0: Okay.
2: But the question is, I read that you can deactivate that feature, which turns off some of the cylinders, and it'll,
0: yes,
2: then you'll have lifter problems. Is that expensive to do, and would you recommend doing that?
0: Got to be careful. I think I can safely say I would recommend doing that, okay, because the cylinder deactivation setup isn't the best thing that's ever been out, not just by Chevy, but by any vehicle manufacturer that does that. And on the Chevys, it tends to be a weak spot, a very weak spot. So what would I do here? If you wanted to deactivate it, the best way to deactivate it is find a good name brand deactivator, which is something that you just plug into the data link connector underneath where your knees are, underneath the steering wheel. It's that port that we plug into to diagnose the vehicle. So if you want to do that, then you just buy one of these active fuel management, or AFM, right? That's what it stands for. Active fuel management delete. All right. And you're going to find it all over the place. If it's me, I'm probably not getting mine off of Amazon. I'm probably going to go to maybe some sort of trusted website. I don't have one to give you, but let's use, for instance, Summit Racing. If Summit carries it, then it's probably a good brand, and I would get that one. If they carry it, I don't even know if they do, but you can do it very easily, and it's fairly inexpensive. And then you plug that in, and it will delete that, what's the word? Accessory? Nope. Feature. It'll delete that feature. It'll stop it from working. And so, it's a good move to do. Let's do that. And then I need you to do the oil changes on that engine. If the previous owner wasn't real diligent about oil changes, you need to be right now, starting right now. And so, if I had just bought it, my first step would be, very likely, only because I have access to it and I believe in the product, but I would probably go through and do a dynamic engine cleaning on it so that I could start fresh. It's a BG dynamic engine cleaning. Understand that you're going to do an investment in that, but you're starting that engine over fresh. Okay. If you didn't want to go through the investment of that, I would absolutely, no matter what, tell you to do the BG cleaning before the oil change, and then add MOA after the oil change. And so those two things will at least do a lot of the prevention that you're looking for. But because you bought it with $106,000, I need you to make sure that you've done spark plugs if they didn't do it. I want you to do a coolant exchange if they didn't do it. If you believe in transmission services, it's time to do it. And then on the oil, the biggest one is the oil change. And if you want to do a dynamic, it is money well spent. And if you just want to do oil changes, do the EPR or the cleaner beforehand and the additive afterwards. Did I give you enough to chew on right now?
2: Yeah, one other question.
0: Sure.
2: Would you recommend that engine reliability-wise over what comes in a Nissan Armada, the 5.6 V8?
0: Yep.
2: Okay. So even with the possible lifter issues, you think it's a better deal?
0: Still repairable. You know, even if you did develop lifter issues at 120 or 150, it's still repairable. And I would pick that vehicle, yes.
2: Okay. Thanks so much.
0: All right. Well, thank you so much, and you have a great day. We're going to be right on time. We got Robert and Ron coming up. This is the Automotive Show on News Talk 550 KTSA and FM 1071.
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0: Yeah, let's talk about some cars now. Let's talk about your vehicle in particular. Let's talk about maintenance, repairs. You're trying to do it yourself, or you're just curious what it means, and you've been into a shop, and they've given you a diagnosis maybe on Thursday or Friday, and you didn't understand the language, but you were too embarrassed to ask about it. Well, please don't be embarrassed. A, if they're making you feel embarrassed, then you're at the wrong shop. And B, ask any question that you want of your automotive service professional. That's how you're going to know you're at the right shop, because they should answer your questions. And if you don't understand, then they should answer your questions in a way that you can understand it. And all you got to do is say, I didn't understand that. Can you tell me like in a different way or whatever? It's totally okay. We're all people. And if my, for instance, if I went to Dr. Haverkorn at River City, which I have, and if he used a whole bunch of technical language all to tell me that I've got a bad tooth that needs to be removed, then I might feel scared and uncomfortable and everything else. But he's very good at talking to you in a way that you can understand it and that you feel comfortable with. Well, that's how you should feel at a repair shop. And if you don't, then it's okay to walk into a different repair shop and maybe get an oil change and see how they make you feel. And it's all about trust. So if you have trust with your auto repair facility, that's the most important thing, because they are not going to take advantage of you if they are trustworthy. Robert, well, let me make sure. I think I've already talked to Nick, but Robert, you're going to be up next, I believe. Go ahead.
11: Hey, good morning.
0: Good morning. Thanks for calling in.
11: You bet. 14 Ram.
0: Okay.
11: I keep getting a message that says my left front turn signal is out. It ain't out.
0: All okay. Right.
11: It's not, and the back end either. So I've ignored it for about 6 months. The headlight goes out, left front, no problem. I replaced that. I still got the message.
0: All right. Did you do any changeovers? Did you change these to LEDs or HIDs or anything different than what the factory had on it?
11: No, sir.
0: All right. Okay, that's excellent news.
11: Okay.
0: Do you have, I can be wrong on this, okay, but do you have a friend or anybody that you can contact that would have a scan tool that would clear codes? At the parts stores, they can scan for you, but they cannot clear codes. I don't believe, I could be wrong on that, but anyway, what there could be some other issue, right? But your headlights are obviously working, and the vehicle is registering that they're not. And so when that happens, the very first thing I'm going to do is hook up a scan tool, see if we have codes for it, and then clear the codes. And if they come right back on, then yeah, there's something else going on with the vehicle. But I can't tell you, there's a very, very short story that we had a Ford that came in and had a right rear brake light or a turn signal bulb, doesn't matter. Anyway, something was out and the customer had already replaced the bulb three times and the bulb actually wasn't illuminating. I realized that yours are working, okay, but the bulb wouldn't illuminate and it would not illuminate until you cleared the codes. So if you put all that together with, wow, you're telling me I can't even replace a light bulb without having a scan tool, and it's kind of like, yeah, that's the answer. But anyway, long and short is, let's first just do a scan test and see if you've got codes in there for it, and then clear the codes. Now, if you don't have a buddy or somebody that has a scan tool, I think if you have a good relationship with a shop, you could tell them the scenario, and they might be willing to have you come up, they'll scan it, and clear it for you, and just see if that fixes it. Now, if it doesn't, they won't give you diagnosis for free because it's clearly not a bulb, it's something else. But the most shops, especially family-owned shops, will probably clear that code for you at no charge.
11: Can I clear it by just unhooking the battery, leaving it overnight with no?
0: That's not the. I wouldn't do that. Okay, clearing the battery, a battery's going dead on newer vehicles now, sometimes cause other issues. And you're like, man, this didn't happen until I had a dead battery and I had a jump start, or until I created the dead battery by disconnecting it just to clear the codes. This is a really good opportunity for if you don't have a good shop that you normally deal with. Call the nearest shop to you that looks like they got good reviews, or you got somebody that has referred you over there, and then ask them, say, look, I'm not a customer of y'all's. I'm willing to be. I'm trying out different things, but, or maybe a new shop, but would y'all be willing to just scan this and clear it for me? You know, like a courtesy, and see if they'd be willing to do that for you.
11: Fair enough. I appreciate your time this morning.
0: You bet, Robert. Well, thank you so much. And yeah, sometime thank you for the call, Robert. So anyway, sometimes, yes, you have to have a scan tool just to replace a light bulb. It is crazy. I could tell you all about a BMW that came in this week, but I'm going to go to Ron instead. Ron, you're up. What can we do for you, Ron?
5: Good morning, Louis. How are you today?
0: Very good. Thanks for calling in.
5: You bet. Hey, looking at some pickups. Looked at a Ridgeline, and then I also went to Cavender and looked at their GMCs with a 5.3 liter and the active fuel management. And I've been watching, there's a guy on YouTube, Dave out in Utah, that does a lot of repair work on these Duramax engines. And
0: believe it or not, I watch him too. That's that Dave's engines or something like that. It's a white haired guy, and he's doing like boatloads of videos.
5: Yep, that's the one. And he shows how, like, on the Duramax, how they put those pins and on the crankshaft for the timing gear, and shear off, and then there goes the engine.
0: That's right. That's exactly right. Well, your original question about the Ridgeline versus the GM, right?
5: Mm-hmm. Yeah.
0: Okay.
5: What's a good pickup today? What is a good pickup to go if you're going to go buy?
0: Okay, I can give you two opinions. I'll give you mine, and I'll give you my good buddies, and I think you know George. We're not allowed to say his last name or his shop name, so I call him George, he who shall not be named, or you could call him Volda George, like Voldemort, but he's not bad. It's just I can't say his name. And so anyway, so George would tell you instantly buy the Honda Ridgeline. He drives one, and he said, this is the only truck I would ever drive. It's been the most reliable vehicle. It does everything that I need. So if that size truck fits your lifestyle, I can safely recommend it, because that is a referral coming from somebody who I know is smarter than I am. And so Honda Ridgeline's a great vehicle.
12: I wouldn't go that far.
0: Well, the Honda Ridgeline is a great vehicle. Okay. Yeah. If I had to say, Louis, what's your next vehicle going to be? Truck. If I had to say that about myself, I'm hunting down and searching down, and my next truck, if my dad's Ford ever fails, my next truck, to the point that I wouldn't fix it, right? But if it did, I would go for a Toyota Tacoma. That would fit my lifestyle. The bed size would fit my bed size that I would want. I know that Toyota, the trucks recently have had a little bit of issues, but so have the GM trucks. And so I still consider Toyota to be one of the top of the line vehicles. And so I would go for a Toyota Tacoma if we're talking new. Now, if somebody said, Louis, if you could have any truck out there on the road, any truck, and it was available to you and cost was not an issue, I would buy a 2002 or 2003 F-250 with a 7.3 liter. And I just want to make that clear. So that's me just reminiscing and wishing, because that size fits me perfectly and that engine fits me perfectly. And I really, really, really miss my truck.
12: Mm-hmm. Well, George recommended, he was the one who recommended us to buy the Yukon.
0: Yeah, but he might not have known that you were looking for a Honda Ridgeline.
12: Louis, this was back in...
0: a while back, yeah.
12: Yeah, you know, when I had my 01 DeVille, and it was had blown a head gasket, and it had a 2005 GMC Yukon that someone had just traded in, and it had only 88,000 miles on it. And he said, yeah, that's a good buy. He said, that engine will run forever.
0: That's right. And has it?
12: Yeah, I still have it. Still drive it. I put some money into it, but it, you know, it had some major. It needed some repairs, but it was worth the investment because it's still a good, great vehicle. It still gets us around. It's safe. It's no rust. And
0: that's right.
12: You know, why go out and get a $600 or $700 car payment when you don't need it? You know.
0: That's right. Very low maintenance, and it's just going to get you there and go. Oh my goodness! I'm sorry, Ron. That one caught me off guard. This is our, news hour break, and I'm not going to be able to extend my break now. But thank you for the call, Ron. I appreciate that. It's always, always a pleasure hearing from Ron. I have lots of history with Ron, starting off with working out at the YMCA. And so, all right, we've got a whole nother hour of show. I want you to stay tuned. This is the Automotive Show on KTSA.
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14: From ABC News, I'm Mike Dubusky. Democrat Graham Plattner is currently leading the pack ahead of Tuesday's primary elections in Maine, but a recent New York Times story details allegations from two women who claim they were physically abused by him during their relationships. It's the latest in a series of scandals for Plattner, who addressed it all at a campaign event last night.
15: When hurtful things I said on the internet a decade ago came out into the public, as I shared my personal journey through PTSD and darkness of recovery and accountability and growth, Maine had my back.
14: If Plattner wins on Tuesday, he'll face Republican Susan Collins in the midterms. Here she is reacting to the Plattner story.
16: The allegations in the latest story are troubling, and I believe that Graham Plattner has a lot of questions to answer.
14: Another large-scale Ukrainian drone attack today on St. Petersburg, Russia.
17: This is another audacious strike by the Ukrainians targeting Russia's second city of St. Petersburg and the surrounding Leningrad region, again targeting military and energy infrastructure. This is the second strike in the last few days that we've seen, and part of the reason that we're seeing the Ukrainians target St. Petersburg is because Russia has been holding its annual forum there.
14: ABC News Chief Foreign Correspondent Ian Pannell reporting. Meanwhile, in Lebanon, another Israeli airstrike killing two officers and a soldier, according to the Lebanese army. It's the latest of at least five IDF aerial attacks on Lebanese army personnel, resulting in at least four deaths. The rising cost of oil, driven in large part by the war in Iran and the conflict in the Middle East, now entering its 14th week. 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
18: This report is sponsored by IBM. As AI transforms how work gets done, a new IBM CEO study finds success will depend on how quickly organizations redesign their workforce. CEOs agree people are the priority. 83% of CEOs say AI success depends more on people's adoption than the technology. But many organizations are still struggling to redesign roles, build new skills, and rethink how teams collaborate. This gap is already showing up in the workplace. CEOs say only 25% of employees are using AI as part of their jobs, even though 86% believe their workforce have the skills to collaborate with AI. Looking ahead, CEOs expect the impact on jobs to accelerate. By 2028, 29% of employees may need reskilling for different roles, while 59% will likely require upskilling to perform their current roles more effectively. The findings suggest the real challenge isn't just adopting AI, it's aligning jobs, skills, and ways of working with the speed of AI transformation. To learn more, visit ibm.com/IBV.
14: For the first time in 15 years, the Pope is traveling to Spain. ABC's Marcus Moore is there.
19: Some 2 million people are expected to converge here in Spain to see the Pope. As we arrived here today from Rome, we saw people lining the streets, waving flags, and there are also people gathering on the bridges, really giving you a sense of how much excitement there is and anticipation ahead of this visit.
14: Astronauts on board the International Space Station have been given the all clear after an air leak was detected.
20: The order came after Russian cosmonauts aboard the station were beginning preparations for more extensive repairs inside a service module where cracks and small air leaks have been detected on and off since 2019. NASA says Russian engineers recently noted an increase, though, in the previous leak rate and identified new areas of concern. So the planned repair work would have included cutting into a bracket to access that possible leak source, a step NASA said carried elevated risk to the structure.
14: ABC's Andrew Dimbert. Peter Stafford, the American doctor who had tested positive for Ebola, has now been discharged from the hospital after 3 weeks of care in Berlin. It's been 3 days with no virus detectable by PCR tests. Stafford's wife and four kids who have been in quarantine were also discharged, having never developed symptoms of the virus. And more than 50 million Americans are on alert for severe storms today across the Great Lakes and Northeast. Damaging winds, hail, and frequent lightning all possible. Mike Dubusky, ABC News.
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0: All right, we're back. We're talking about cars, and now is the time for you to call in and ask me questions about your vehicle. 210-599-5555 is the phone number if you'd like to call in and ask me any question that you've got about your vehicle, and I will answer it to the best of my ability. And a lot of the times, it is there's a lot of things that you can do. DIY, do it yourself, right? But sometimes it'll lead to, I probably need you to take that one to a shop. Now, my goal in this show is not to say, hey, take every car that you've got to the shop, every problem that you've got, because sometimes there are things that you can fix. And maybe I can help you with, if you do have to take it to a shop, I can help you with the language that you're going to use when you get there. And maybe I can help you clarify your thought process on what is wrong with the vehicle. And I want to use a for instance on this, and if you'd like to call in, 210-599-5555, I want to use it for instance because I had a wonderful conversation with a customer, and she said, I have a problem where my vehicle makes noise first thing on startup, right, when I start up the vehicle, and it really won't do it the rest of the day. And so I asked her if she would be opposed to taking a video of it, because then you start the noise, and as long as you're not, being unsafe. A lot of the times a video of a noise, if that you can hear, then that's going to help the shop with, okay, now what you describe as a clicking and a tapping is actually a knocking or a screeching, right? And so, and then what I was telling her is noises on first start are a little bit tricky because we have to ask you to drop off the vehicle the night before, and then we have to start the vehicle first thing in the morning. Most of the time, a shop will want to hear a noise that a car is making with the customer. Because if you don't, then a trained technician might drive that car and say, wow, did you know that this thing is making all these noises when it go over bumps and this and that? And it was like, yeah, but no, they said that it makes a noise when you just start the car. It's just sitting there. And well, I didn't hear any noise there, but you know, the right front strut's about to fall off or something like that. And if the noises are in any way close to each other, then a shop could try and fix what they know is a big problem, and then you drive the car and you're like, that's not it at all. And then it turns out to be something is loose, like your spare tire jack is loose in the back and it's rattling around. And that's how shops can sometimes get bad names, because we weren't even concerned about that, or maybe didn't even hear it over the strut rattling, right? So we want to hear the noise with you is the long and short. Well, on first startup is very difficult, because maybe we start the car on Monday or Tuesday and it doesn't make any noise at all. But if you have a video of that, then we know what we're listening for. Maybe it's a belt screech, or maybe it's a whine or whatever. Well, as it turns out, this noise on her vehicle was actually pretty easy to pinpoint. It's a whining type noise. She wasn't able to get me a video, but when she starts it, she just said, I hear all this whining, and then as I back out of the driveway, I hear it and turn the wheel, and then as I drive it, I really don't hear it that at all. And so we started up the vehicle, and it was whining like crazy, and then we turn the wheel and it makes even more noise, and then we look under the vehicle and she's got a fluid leak from the rack and pinion. So ultimately, and she said, I can feel the noise in the steering wheel. And I thought that was very poignant, that tells me exactly where we're going to be looking. But we could definitely feel that noise. So ultimately, that one needed a rack and pinion. And I think the long and short of this story is, if you're going to drop off a vehicle at a shop for a noise, ask the shop if they will come out and listen to the noise if it's stationary, or see if you can set up some sort of an appointment where they can send somebody on a test drive with you. That test drive is not to diagnose the noise, it is to hear the noise. So at our shop, we might use somebody like myself, or we might use Jesse at the shop, who does everything around the shop, and he works on a couple of cars, but he's not the diagnoser. We've got other guys for that. Well, we would send Jesse with you to ride with it, because now we have a trained ear, and he's hearing the noise that the customer is hearing, and then Jesse is then later going to go on a test drive with the technician that's going to diagnose and evaluate the car. So see if they can hear it with you, and if not, at least try to get a really good video of the noise, and that way you can play it or send it via text or email or whatever, and then that way everybody's on the same page about what type of noise and when you're hearing it, whether the car's in motion or stationary or going over bumps or not, or going 60 miles an hour or 20 miles an hour, whatever it is. So there's your tip for this weekend. Elvis, you're up. What can we do for you, Elvis?
6: Hey, good to hear again.
0: Yeah, good to hear from you. I'm always here, but it's great to hear from you.
6: Yeah, it's been a busy month.
0: Yeah.
6: I went from the shop on my Bronco that said, well, we don't work anything older than 2000.
0: Yeah.
6: I took the 95 to another shop, and they actually had three Broncos sitting there, 79.
0: That's how you, well, I was going to say that's how you know you're at the right shop, but if they've been sitting there for a while, go ahead.
6: No, one was even a gorgeous one sitting on top of 35s and
0: Great.
6: You know, all the way up to the Empire State Building.
0: There you go.
6: I didn't want to take apart that front right rotor just because of all the four wheel drive discs and springs in the front. So I let them do it, and they went through my entire vehicle and sent me photos also. Hey, we got this, and this going on. What do you want to work on first? I said, well, make it drivable.
0: Yep.
6: And again, you get to a point in your life sometimes that you got more money than you have time. And they did everything I needed done on the front end, came out at about $1,700, and even took care of the ABS pump.
0: Great. That's fantastic. Okay. So here's a shop that's willing to work on, you know, an older Bronco, and they did a fantastic job. Why don't we give them a shout out? Who is it and where are they?
6: Hey, were they at Petrenko Automotive?
0: Oh, I give them shout outs all the time. But yes, yeah, they're fantastic. They really are.
6: I knew they were the shop when I saw the Model A and also the 85 Mercedes coupe sitting in there. And I'm like, yeah, these guys know what they're doing.
0: And they do. You're right. Good job, Elvis. And great job, Petrenko Automotive. That's great.
6: Absolutely. All right, buddy. Keep rolling. Thanks.
0: All right. Thanks, Elvis. And thanks for calling in. That was a very tame call. Elvis must really be busy, because sometimes you just never know what Elvis is going to say. And I kind of love it. Let's go to Robert. Robert, what's up?
7: Good afternoon, sir.
0: Good afternoon. Nice. Yes, sir. What can we do for you?
7: Yes, sir. I have a 2011 Chevy Impala, and I'm trying to change out the accelerator pedal. I've got the old one off. I mean, I don't have it off. I've got it disconnected from the screws, but I cannot figure out how to get the plug unplugged so I can plug it into the new one.
0: Oh, okay. Good luck with that. It happens. Okay. All right. So I can tell you that ultimately every plug is easy once you know how to unplug it. Most plugs, right. I would say probably on that one, because it's really a very critical plug to have working. It probably has a lock on it. Can you see any sort of red plastic piece on that lock?
7: No.
0: I mean, on that plug.
7: Yeah, I don't see anything really other than on one side, there's a little bitty white thing that you can push in. Very small.
0: Yep. And so you should be able to push that in. Now, most of them, really, you're probably not pushing on that. Really, look towards the black portion of the plug at the back where the wires are, and there should be a push back there that once you push on that, it'll release and lift up over that little white plastic. That little white plastic is probably part of your accelerator pedal, and it's a little tab. And there is usually a latch that goes over that tab, and you may just be pushing in the wrong spot. This is one instance where I can definitely say, you know, do a little research for a video, and you're going to see how the person unplugs it, and you're going to get that 1-2 second snippet, and then run out there and do it. I can tell you that it's not going to be terribly difficult once you figure out the release mechanism, but I can tell you that at shops, we have specialty tools, pliers really, and they're bent and they're in such a way that, you know, they're designed to unplug difficult connectors. Right. And sometimes that connector, you're actually pushing the right button, but it's stuck on there, you know? And so sometimes you gotta know that you're pushing the right thing first, because you don't want to break anything. And then sometimes you've just gotta, you know, wiggle and manipulate it just a little bit to get it to release.
7: Right. Okay. Well, I appreciate the info. I have one little complaint, if that's okay.
0: Long as it's not about another shop, you can talk to me about my shop. That's totally fine. Okay, good. Well, I had, don't say the name, and maybe we can deal with the situation. I had somebody comment on Facebook last week about a different shop, and I did just a slight little, you know, it wasn't a reprimand, but it was a kind reminder that I love to shout out good shops, but this is not the platform to complain about a specific shop, because there's too many circumstances that go into a bad situation. Anyway, go ahead, Robert.
7: Well, I can name the part of the car that was worked on. It's the transmission. And it's one of your advertisers, and so I say, well, hey, they advertise and they got to be really good.
0: Yeah.
7: So anyway, they rebuilt my transmission, and it's basically been doing the same thing it was doing when I took it in before, and they've taken it in 2 or 3 times, and it still does that. So.
0: And it's on that Chevy also.
7: Yes.
0: Okay, it's surprising
7: it's not real drive car.
0: Okay, it's surprising that you're still having the same issue, and be sure and try it again. Go back, talk to them, and see if they'll take care of you. We don't have to go much further with the conversation, but what I can tell you is we had a situation with a Nissan, okay, and there was no transmission available, new or used. I can tell you that I called around even during this whole scenario to see if anybody else would work on it, and nobody works on this Nissan transmission. I had my friends fix it, and we went through heck together. We went through heck, and I can tell you that even at the point that I found a transmission that might work, but it was used and it might have had a lot of miles on it and everything else, and we were both in agreement that let's just get that transmission and get it here, they said, would you give us one more shot? Like, I've got an idea. I've got a thought. I need to go in there. Would you give us another shot? And I was like, absolutely, man. And what I was most impressed with was their diligence and their willingness to fix a problem. And it was not because it was me, it's how they are. And so when I say that they gave a great warranty even after the repairs, and they will bend over backwards to fix it, I have been there when they bent over backwards to fix it, and they fixed it like it's fixed. Okay. So I can tell you that the reason that shops trust this shop that I refer is because of that. Because too many times you go back to a transmission shop and you go back to a transmission shop, you go back and they charge you every time, charge, and they swear it's not their fault and they do this and that and da, da, da. But the company that I endorse, I do it not just on the radio, but I do it personally, and I really would not trust anybody else. And so if it came to the point where, let's say that, I don't know, something happens and they're like, you know what, I think we're going to be out of the business, I don't know what I do about a local rebuild at this point. I would probably just be another shop that offers boxed units. Okay. These guys will fix it. I promise you. So just give them a call and let them know. And Robert, I thank you for the call. I'm sorry you're having that experience, but I can tell you, you're with a shop that will be with you till it's fixed. And so I've got to take a break. This is the Automotive Show on News Talk 550 KTSA and FM 107.1.
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With the last caller, if you were tuned in, and in fact, if you want to call in right now, 210-599-5555. Let me tell you something. A lot of you hold me in high regard, and I truly appreciate that. I'm not sure if I deserve it, but you hold me in high regard and trust my opinion, and I'm here on the radio and everything else. I own an automotive repair shop. We have been open since 1974, and my dad started the business, and I have continued the business, and my dad still comes around, and I jokingly say he likes to come in, honk the horn, yell at us, and then leave. But he really does come in, and it's a family-owned business, and long and short is we've been in this business for a very, very long time together. And so when there is an issue in automotive repair, notice I didn't say if there is an issue with automotive repair, but when there is an issue, then what matters is how the issue is resolved. And so the first step that I think is the most common among consumers of automotive repair is to get really, really, really upset, and rightly so, because you just spent a bunch of money and the car is not fixed. But so get really upset. And then the step after that is always, unfortunately,

0: Unfortunately, I got scammed. Okay, if you've ever felt scammed at a shop, then you know what I'm talking about. And if you were scammed, I'm truly sorry about that. But a true scam is doing something like what I've seen. I love using this example from years ago in my past, is a customer of ours was charged for installing a gas tank that had an OE part number on the invoice. And we could tell that it was either a salvage yard gas tank or it was his original gas tank. Either way, it was a very, very, very used gas tank. And the customer went in because he had been driving and a piece of rebar or something came up and hit the gas tank and poked a hole in it. It was a metal gas tank. And he was charged for full price. And I looked it up with the part number and everything. And it was full list price for a brand new gas tank. When we went under there, we found something that I still haven't seen to this day, but I found out that there's a product out there that will, in theory, allow you to seal a gas tank, and it's like goop. It's like JB Weld or whatever you want to call it, but it's meant for gas tank sealing, right? And it was a whole patch of that stuff. That is a scam, okay? Now, a shop that genuinely tried to repair a vehicle and something went wrong with the repair, and you have to go back, that's why you go to a good shop, because they have a warranty, okay? That's what a warranty is. And if you go into that shop, and you get the warranty repair, and then you drive it off, and then there's still an issue, then you've got a warranty. Like, I don't know what's still going on. Maybe there's some other cause that's causing this one part to fail again, or maybe it was improper install, or whatever. But I want you to know from the shop side of things what happens. I'm doing it right now. In fact, if you were on Facebook, I'm getting flushed because I'm embarrassed, right? I'm embarrassed that this car has to come back, and I know this customer is very frustrated. And I might be frustrated with my technician, and my technician might be frustrated at the parts or at life. I don't know. But no matter what, It builds this anxiety or whatever you want to call it within the shop, but it should build a desire to get the car fixed within the shop, to drop everything and get the car fixed within the shop, right? And if it comes back a second time, you better bet that there's going to be a conversation and it should switch to a different technician. This should never, ever, ever happen. And if it comes back a third time, and let me just tell you that even at our shop, this has happened. Okay. So that's why this platform is not a great platform for complaints, because the scenario, it matters. Everything about the scenario is what matters. Okay. Is how are you being treated when you go back? And if they're willing to fix it, you need to stick with that shop, because if they're willing to fix it and they are able to fix it, you will not spend more money than you should. They're trying to fix it, okay? They genuinely don't want you to come back with this problem, and they really don't want to charge you something else, and they really just want to get the car fixed, okay? So, if you have to go back a second or a third time, then the whole scenario is terrible, and you can decide afterwards whether or not to go back to that shop or refer that shop. But understand that if they are really, really, really trying to fix that car, then allow them to fix it, okay? Because there is something going on that's outside the norm, and you're at a great shop that can fix it, okay? Just give them the extra time, the extra effort. If they have availability of loaner cars, that helps. If they're willing to rent you a car, that helps. Anything with that. And then if they haven't called you, you know, right away, then in theory, from the positive side of things, don't call them every hour to figure out, did you fix it? You know, I really need this car. Did you fix it? What's going on? Are you even capable of fixing it? All these things, because now all you're doing is ramping up the stress, and stress doesn't allow for clear thought, and that doesn't allow the technician to do what they're supposed to do. I think I've talked long enough about that, but I just want you to know that this happens at every shop, and it will happen at every shop, and all that matters is how they take care of it. I really did not mean to talk that long, but I think I went over the last break. Art and Ron, you're coming up next. This is the Automotive Show on News Talk 550 KTSA and FM 107.1.
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5: Let's talk about your car. We're back. I'm going straight to callers because that was a long monologue there. Let's go. First up is going to be Art. Go ahead, Art. What is your question?
6: Yes, sir. Good morning. I'm happy to talk to you today. I love your show.
5: Well, thank you so much. Thank you for calling in, too.
6: Yes, sir. I have a 2000 Lincoln Town car. I have two questions. Question number one, my airbags. Do I need to be concerned about the airbags because they're that old?
5: No, I would not be concerned about that. I should also say that age of airbags is not my specialty. So if there is, I can't think of anybody else you could call, but I can, I tell you what I'll do. I'll text the guy at the next break that I use for airbag specialty and ask him if there's ever a concern about age. But I do want you to know that once you get to a certain age, that airbag's not really going to be totally available. So I would never replace an airbag as a maintenance. You know, so the long and short is I think you're okay, but I'll text and see if I can get an answer before the end of the show.
6: That's true what you just said, because one time I called the Ford dealer and they said, if a car is more than 10 years old, it's a dinosaur to us, so we don't have those
5: cars. Sure. So, for sure. And that's why that's why our business is open. I mean, really, not the only reason, but one of the reasons is because dealers a lot of the times will, not cut off a 10-year-old vehicle, but they start getting less capable because they're seeing so many of the newer year range. And so then you've got other shops that need to fill the void, and that's why the aftermarket is there. Yeah.
6: Yes, sir, that is true. And my second question, this is a big question. I love my car. I've had it forever, since day one. and it's starting to slip. So I'm thinking about taking it to that. I won't mention any names. That major.
5: Yeah, no, Access Transmission. Yes.
6: Yes, sir. Okay, I've heard a lot of great things about them. Yes, sir. But before I jump to that step and go get for them to diagnose, what steps do I need to take to make sure my car? I don't want to fix the transmission and then something else like my motor, or what do I need to do? Is it worth it to repair a car that old? That's my question.
5: I'm going to say yes to that 100%. I will not go into my long version, but the long and short is that car, maybe over the past couple of years, have you had very many repairs on it?
6: Not at all.
5: Okay, is there any reason to expect that the engine would be bad? Do you keep up with the oil changes on it?
6: Yes.
5: Okay, so that engine is a very reliable engine, that year range, okay? And there's no reason to suspect the engine, although when you're looking at a transmission repair, a lot of the times that is what comes into mind, like, should I do this or will the rest of the car fall apart on me right away? And the short answer is no. Cars will need repair. It is less likely that that one's going to need an engine because it's got a very reliable platform and you've been maintaining it, which is way more important than anything else. So on this car, I think it's going to be but it's going to be very worth it for you to get the transmission fixed. If it is, and you do, I would take it to Access because if it is, let's say on that car, especially if you've got a fluid leak or something, then most of the time, all they got to do is fix the fluid leak and you're just low on fluid. You don't even know it. And so Access is the place that I would send that vehicle. And then with the rest of it, I have a very good friend that texted me earlier in the show, and I'm going to quote him. He's a mentor of mine. Most people make decisions to buy a newer vehicle. They make that decision based on fear, whether they know it or not. They are afraid of the unknown, which is what you're talking to me about right now. I'm afraid that whatever might happen. Well, let's take a little bit of fear out of it and put some dollars to it. I would not be concerned about the engine, but let's say you're going to put a good investment in the transmission. And then let's say 6 or 8 months or a year later, the AC goes out. That's another biggie, right? The AC goes out. Well, it's still worth it to fix that transmission because of what you told me in the beginning, which is I haven't done a whole lot of repairs to this vehicle over the past few years.
6: Actually, sir, I already repaired the AC.
5: So great. If you have a vehicle that's in good repair and you're staring down a big repair, then go ahead and fix that big repair. If you want to have it evaluated to make sure nothing else is just truly wrong, then you can certainly do that. But unless you're hearing engine ticking noises or you've got giant fluid leaks out of the engine or anything like that, then I'm not concerned about it. Just fix the transmission and move on. Because if you average out how much you've spent on this car over the past 2 years and then how much you might spend over the next couple of years, you can't buy a car for that. You can't buy a car for a new car for less than a $700 a month payment. And if you look at $700 a month in 1 year, that's $8,400. $8,400 would go a long way on this car.
6: That's true.
5: I'd rather buy, and that's just 1 year.
6: That's true. You know, Mr. Louis, the other biggest repair I just remembered that I did do on my car was the manifold was leaking.
5: Yep. Oh, that's super common. Super, super common on that vehicle. And that is not a repair that I would consider like, should I fix this or not? That is going to happen on that vehicle. And with the age of it, I'm surprised you haven't done two manifolds, but that's just going to happen on that vehicle. So that's a normal repair. Normal.
6: It was very, very timely, but I did everything to specs.
5: Great. Great. Yeah, no, I think that this car, the cost per mile of you to drive this car is very, very low. So fixing the transmission is worth it.
6: And one last question, if I may, sir, and I'll let you go on. We got other callers. Yes, the radio. I don't
5: Is it factory?
6: No radio in my car.
5: Is it factory?
6: It has the original factory. Actually, I pulled out the old box, whatever it was. I just haven't put anything else. I don't know. What should I buy?
5: Can I tell you a San Antonio secret about that radio and that car?
6: What's that, sir?
5: Go to Precision Radio on Nakoma. Write it down. Precision Radio just off of Nakoma. I don't want to argue about the side street. He's right there off of Nakoma. That's the biggest street I can tell you. Precision Radio, he'll fix it. He'll fix your factory radio or be able to replace that radio. Either way, you're going to have a radio much faster and much less expensive than you thought.
6: I just want to listen to some AM, FM. I'll be happy to
5: That's right. You just want really tell him, John, John at Precision Radio, tell him, John, Louie on KTSA sent me, and all I want you to do is set me up with some AM radio, and even if I only get KTSA, that's all I need to hear.
6: Yeah, that's right. Thank you, sir. I used to listen to Steve Grohlein back in the day.
5: That's exactly right. And I got some big shoes to fill with him, but I'm doing my best.
6: I even went to a shop a couple of times, and then all of a sudden I just stopped listening to the radio for a while. Then I heard he had passed away. I was surprised.
5: Yeah.
6: Oh my God. He was a nice guy. He was a good people.
5: Very, very, very intelligent person. Yes, sir. And I got to thank you for the call. I just got to get to another caller. Let's go to Ron. Hey, Ron, what's going on?
7: Louis, I know I'm calling a second time, but
5: hey, I love it. Go ahead.
7: Did I catch you right? You were talking about sealant for gas tanks.
5: Not something I would ever do or suggest, but I found it one time.
7: Yeah. Well, this is what happened with a 68 Mustang that my older son had, and it had a rusty tank. Someone said, get some of that aviation sealant. So we went to a shop, they sealed it, and lo and behold, he had just got done getting a valve job on it. It was an inline six. And shortly after doing that aviation sealant, he couldn't get the car to go over 30 miles an hour.
5: Yep.
7: So we talked to the mechanic. There was a guy right on our street. He had a shop in his garage. And he did all kinds of engine stuff. And pulled the head up. I pulled the head off. I gave it to him. And he's looking at the valves, and he's saying, what is this sticky
5: stuff? What is this stuff?
7: And I said, it's an aviation sealant. I mean, it's good for maybe aviation fuel, but not for gasoline. And
5: yeah.
7: That's what it was sticking on the valve and causing the valves to hang open, and that's why he's losing. He couldn't get the car to go over 30 miles an hour. So I would recommend all your listeners don't ever use aviation sealant and a gas. Just go buy.
5: That's
7: a
5: right.
7: Gas
5: tank. Just go buy a gas tank. And for those of you with the and thank you for that call, Ron. I appreciate that. That's a good public service announcement. For those of you with older vehicles, for instance, I have a 1970 Ford Mustang that I inherited, Mach 1, and it's awesome. Don't need to go into it. But the gas was bad in it. The gas tank was bad in it. And I bought an aftermarket gas tank. In fact, I got it from O'Reilly's, and it was in stock. And so if you have a vintage vehicle and it happens to have the original gas tank, and you're one of those that wants everything to be numbers matching original, then if you want the car to run, buy the replacement gas tank and put it in there, and then, I don't know, send the other gas tank out to have it just totally, totally redone, right? However you're going to do that. But if you're like me and you just want a reliable vehicle, then just buy another gas tank and put it in there. Don't do anything to try and kind of fix it or DIY yourself. If you've got a bunch of varnish or something in there, then just buy another gas tank. Get over it. And let's see, we've got Lawrence on the line. Might have time for one more. I don't know. This is the Automotive Show on News Talk 550 KTSA and FM 1071.
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5: For those of you who are regular listeners to the show, you know that sound signals kind of towards the end of the show here, and we're here from 11 to 1 every Saturday on KTSA answering your questions about your vehicles. And if you might be able to take one more caller, and let's go to Lawrence first. Go ahead, Lawrence.
14: Yes, I have a question on a 2022 Ranger with a 4-cylinder.
5: Alrighty.
14: How do they expect the person to check the transmission fluid when there's no dipstick? And do they make a aftermarket that you can put a dipstick on?
5: They don't, to my knowledge. Chrysler, I think, is the only one that makes an aftermarket dipstick that is meant for, air quotes, professional use only. But anyway, they don't make a dipstick. And how do they expect you to check it? They do not. They expect a shop to check it. And so if you were to ever have transmission issues or see fluid leaks on the ground, then that's when you go in and get it checked. And at every oil change, one of the, I don't know, quick things that a lot of shops do is if there are no fluid leaks, if that transmission is spotless, then they won't even bother to check the transmission fluid because there's clearly, it's not low. Okay. They don't want you checking it or messing with it. I can tell you that, today's transmissions, I'm going to make something up here, but I think part of the reason could be today's transmissions require very different fluid than what we used to have. And you can't just grab a bottle of transmission fluid and put it in any old vehicle anymore. You have to grab the exact fluid that your transmission needs. And so maybe part of it is trying to make sure that people don't put the wrong fluid in there. And that could be a part of the decision. There could also be a part of manufacturing, that they said, hey, for every dipstick that we put in there, it costs us a dollar or something, and we can save that dollar by not putting that dipstick in, and also save the problem of people putting wrong fluids in there or doing something irregular and ruining the transmission. I don't know the actual reason behind removing the dipsticks, but they do not expect you to check it. They do expect a regular shop to check it.
14: Well, the reason I was asking if there was a, you know, an aftermarket, because when I'm changing the oil, when I changed the oil under it, which I did just the other day, there is a, looks like a short dipstick down underneath on the side of the transmission.
5: And that could be, like a okay.
14: Cap.
5: Yeah, that could be. And a lot of the times if you see it on the side of the transmission, it's actually the dipstick is a kind of like a constant level dam where when you open it, it should come out, or you put like a pinky in there or something and see if the fluid level is right there. But the other way that you're supposed to check transmission fluid is very different nowadays is the vehicle. I mean, it's not so different, but there are particular times that you're supposed to check it. Like every manufacturer has a specification. We want the transmission fluid to be at this temperature, and you need to make sure that it's, you know, running and whatever else. And so your Fords are not the only one that have removed the dipsticks, but every manufacturer has their way of checking the fluid, and it's a very specific set of circumstances. And so maybe that's it too. They don't want people overfilling it when they think it's low and all they did was go out there and check a dipstick and not start the car and let it run, and or take some fluid out, you know, because they think it's over full and you have to let the car run so that it settles or whatever. Anyway, long and short is they do not expect you to check it. And I think the best thing you can do if you're doing your own oil changes is to go ahead and say, all right, well, I'm just going to check and see if I ever see staining or a leak, then I'll need to take it into a shop to get that checked versus just assuming that I need to add fluid.
14: Okay.
5: All right.
14: The caller you had a while ago,
5: uh-huh,
14: about a Lincoln.
5: Yeah.
14: I've got my wife's got a 2004 Lincoln Town Car.
5: Okay.
14: So we're almost 300,000 miles on it.
5: There we go.
14: it's been one of the best dadgum vehicles we've had.
5: Well, I love that, and you're giving confidence to the gentleman that might have transmission issues, but no matter what, that car will get mileage. It will go the long haul.
14: Yeah, we've been getting at least 20.
5: That's great.
14: With it.
5: That's great. Yeah, and what I meant by it, it'll go, you know, it'll go for high mileage. It'll go 300,000 or 400,000 miles as long as you maintain it. And if you don't mind, Lawrence, I got to get to Gary because we are nearing the end of the show. But I want to thank you for the call and thank you for listening. And that was a very good question about the transmission dipsticks. Gary, what can we do for you?
15: Hello, Louie. How are you doing today?
5: Very good. Thanks for calling in.
15: You don't remember me, but I was at some other place where you were helping out.
5: Oh, yes. We mentioned the other place earlier. It's He Who Shall Not Be Named. And okay. Now I do. You're now I do remember you. Yes. Yes. Go ahead.
15: Yeah. How did you forget me?
5: Yeah.
15: Well, you recommended Precision Radio.
5: Yes.
15: Fantastic gentleman. He fixed my radio in my old truck, and it works fantastic.
5: That is great. And you heard earlier, we were talking to somebody that had a factory original radio, and it was in the 2000s. John does a fantastic job.
15: This is a factory original, too. And, I mean, I pulled it out. I took it to him, and it took him about 30 minutes, and he pulled it out. And he said, there it is. He says, ticked. And I couldn't believe what he charged me. I'm not going to mention it over the phone. But, you know, it's very, very, very reasonable. Let's put it that way.
5: People get mad when I say this because it's like a, you know, a little secret that San Antonio has that we have Precision Radio. And I just want to tell John, hey, John, you should charge more for your service because you don't realize like you're like the only guy in town that'll do this. I know. See, this
15: don't
5: is what I mean.
15: That.
5: And it's like you don't need to shoot yourself in the foot. But you know what? He's a great person. He knows what he needs. And what his rent is and everything else. And so he's doing just fine. But I'm like, John, you could certainly charge more than that. And so, but no, he's great. And I want to thank you for that extra referral because that just lends more confidence.
15: Well, no, and I'm sitting here listening to you, and I heard you mentioned that, and I thought, well, you know what? He did me a good turn. I'm going to do him a good turn.
5: That is awesome.
15: Good guy.
5: That is awesome. And yes, I did help out with the other shop, and we're not supposed to say that shop name, because if he gets a call, I heard about y'all on the radio, then he'll get real mad at me. Have you been into the shop recently, and have you seen him, and how wonderful is he doing? I mean,
15: he's doing fantastic. He's back to his old self. He gives me a hard time worse than he did before.
5: He's stronger and more feisty than ever.
15: Yes.
5: I love it.
15: 10% better than he went in.
5: I know. For a guy that went through a lot and beat leukemia and went into remission and stuff, I just couldn't be happier and more proud, and just what a great thing. And Gary, thank you so much for the call. I appreciate that.
15: You're quite welcome. Good talking to you, buddy.
5: All right, we'll talk to you later. Yeah, so there was for those of you that don't know or haven't heard, there was a whole story where a friend of mine in the business had a hard time. He was going through some medical stuff, and I went over there and helped him with his shop. And I met a lot of really, really wonderful people, and that was one of them, in fact, and a regular, in fact. And so it's a neat thing, and I think I'm saying that out loud now because I'm always on this platform trying to either help you fix it, or you know, all the things I try and do, but I also selfishly want to show the automotive repair community in a positive light, because we are good people and there are professionals in this business, and they might be your neighbors, who knows, but you don't have to be scared of automotive repair. You just got to find a good shop that you can trust. Thank you so much for listening to the Automotive Show. Be sure to tune in every Saturday from 11 to 1 here on KTSA.
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24: From ABC News, I'm Mike Dabusky. At least 7 people have been killed in Gaza City following the latest round of strikes from Israel. That as Ukraine launches a new round of air attacks at St. Petersburg today. It's the second drone attack on that city in as many days. Here's ABC News chief foreign correspondent Ian Pannell.
25: Part of the reason that we're seeing the Ukrainians target St. Petersburg is because Russia's been holding its annual forum there. It's kind of Russia's answer to the Davos Financial Summit that takes place every year. It was originally designed to attract investors, attract businessmen, attract politicians from around the world. But of course, because of the war with Ukraine, it has shrunk in size.
24: At a campaign event in Maine last night, Democrat Graham Plattner defending himself against several recent controversies, including a New York Times report this week in which 2 women accuse him of physical abuse. California Democrat Ro Khanna made a cross-country trip to support Plattner.
26: There is no way we will restore what Lincoln called our bonds of affection with fellow citizens if we come at each other with harsh judgment and ridicule.
24: Plattner is facing Maine Governor Janet Mills in Tuesday's primary. Meanwhile, in California, elections officials there are still counting the votes from its primary election this past Tuesday. ABC's Alex Stone reports.
27: President Trump has made claims without any evidence that the slow count is due to Democrats trying to steal the election. The president had said the U.S. attorney in L.A. is investigating the election.
24: And the Army is preparing to carry out the executions of the military's four death row inmates, if ordered to do so by the president, according to an internal planning document reviewed by ABC News. If that happens, it would mark the first time the military executed convicted American inmates in more than half a century. You're listening to ABC News.
0: This report is sponsored by IBM. As AI transforms how work gets done, a new IBM CEO study finds success will depend on how quickly organizations redesign their workforce. CEOs agree people are the priority. 83% of CEOs say AI success depends more on people's adoption than the technology. But many organizations are still struggling to redesign roles, build new skills, and rethink how teams collaborate. This gap is already showing up in the workplace. CEOs say only 25% of employees are using AI as part of their jobs, even though 86% believe their workforce have the skills to collaborate with AI. Looking ahead, CEOs expect the impact on jobs to accelerate. By 2028, 29% of employees may need reskilling for different roles, while 59% will likely require upskilling to perform their current roles more effectively. The findings suggest the real challenge isn't just adopting AI, it's aligning jobs, skills, and ways of working with the speed of AI transformation. To learn more, visit ibm.com/IBV.
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0: bless you, South Texas.
1: Welcome, South Texas. This is Robin Hoppus with Big State Financial here with my ever-growing handsome husband, Lance Hoppus.
0: Ever-growing.
1: You get more beautiful every day, Lance.
0: Yeah, I keep ever growing. The Big State Financial Show here in South Texas. Robin Hoppus, like she just said, president and CEO of Big State Financial. What do? We help people retire every single day. And before we get into that, Robin, I want to talk about something that's the most important thing in our lives.
1: And tell us that.
0: That's about our Lord God Almighty and why we do what we do the way we do it.
1: It's important to us that we share and witness to our listeners. It's very important that you know where we stand with the Lord. Lance?
0: You know, there's only one God. There's only ever been one God. He took absolutely nothing. There were no neutrons, protons. There were no atoms, no photons. God created all that, and then from that he created what we know as matter. Then he created that great universe that we look out and see every night in the night sky. He put every single star that's up there, placed each and every one of them perfectly according to his will. Created the sun and put it in an exact perfect position for what was to come next. He created this thing called the earth that we live on. Then he created the moon and hung it perfectly, so that the moon and the sun can give us light by day and by night, and so that we can have a parting of the lights day and night. And then on this thing that we call earth, God created every living creature that creeps, crawls, walks, flies, or swims. And then he created his most magnificent creation, mankind. When he created man, he breathed life into him. So every time we take our breath today, we're breathing the breath of life that God gave us. And then God did something else even more miraculous. He gave us his only begotten son so that we can have our salvation just by believing in him and repenting of all of our sins. That's what Robin and I believe in. That's the formula that we live by. So when we talk to you about business and about your retirement, we take it very, very seriously, because we're talking about a plan that God's laid out to help you be able to retire.

0: retire and never worry about your money again. Never worry about losing money again. To have a roadmap that you know is going to take you where it is that you need to be. So, Robin, we have a lot to discuss in the rest of this hour.
1: We do, and I want to just add to what you said, Lance. You know, my dad taught me so many good things, and I was speaking with a client just the other day, and we talked about how his dad taught him that it was God, family, country, and in that order, and that is the order in which we live. We walk closely with God. We take care of our family, and you are... right after God, you are my first love. And something that you said to me not too long ago is that my third and fourth love are my chickens and my gardening. So there you go. There you have it. The whole list.
0: And she does love her chickens. She has 40 of them. And she does love her gardening. Yes, sir. I want to tell you that. You know, so if we're home and we're not working on business matters, helping you retire, Robin's out there working with her chickens and working in her garden, putting those plants in. She got quite a garden going now. She lets the chickens free range everywhere. But we're done talking about that stuff. We need to talk to you about why you need to give us a call. You need to give us a call at 210-373-6000. And when you call that phone number, you're going to get a hold of Robin. And Robin is who? She is president and CEO of Big State Financial.
1: So that number again is 210-373-6000. And if you would like, you can go to my website. It's the name of the company, BigStateFinancial.com. 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Lance, did you know where spiders get info from?
0: Spiders?
1: Spiders.
0: No.
1: The wide world web. So go to the wide world web to my name of my company,
0: okay.
1: BigStateFinancial.com, and you can get some information there. You can sign up for some books. We have some awesome books on our website. Get this. If you're driving, don't close your eyes, but one of the books is called Stress-Free Retirement. We will get that book to you, and we also have a tax-free retirement book that we will send you. You just have to go in, sign up, request one, and we will get one out to you inside of a week.
0: So what is it that we do that is completely different than most anybody else in this business that I know of? We start out by building you a complete, comprehensive retirement plan. In that, we have to take a look at what your debt is, if you have any debt, what your monthly bills are. We all have some monthly bills. We have homeowners insurance, we have taxes, we have the utilities, we have gasoline, we have groceries, all those things. So we get an idea of what it is that you have going out the door every single month, financially out the door every single month. And Robin, when we do that, then the next thing we take a look at is what it is that they have coming in the door.
1: That's right.
0: Every single month, financially, what kind of money's coming in?
1: Income and outflow, and that's very, very important. And one of the things, whenever we talk and we set up an appointment for y'all to come in, I will email you an appointment confirmation, and I'll include in there some financial forms, and it will give us a snapshot of those things. We'll ask you, you know, how old are you today? When do you want to retire?
0: And from that, we take a look at how old you are going to be when you retire. And at retirement time, are you going to have enough money coming in that you can live the lifestyle that you wish to live? Not being confined and constricted to being inside this little bitty box where there's just no money hardly left at all at the end of the month. You don't want to do that. We don't want to see you do that. So how do we accomplish these things? We accomplish these things by using products known as fixed indexed annuities. That's right. Fixed indexed annuities. We don't use stocks, bonds, treasuries, or mutual funds because all of those are subject to loss. Every single one of those are subject to a loss. We don't use any kind of a product whatsoever that will cost you any money when the market takes that major slip and falls all the way down. We don't do that. We use products that are going to give you a guarantee that you're never, ever going to lose any money and will always provide you with a good rate of return sometimes guaranteed interest rates, which Robin's going to talk about in just a little bit. But also, what else are they going to provide you? A guaranteed income. So when Robin and I work with you, you're going to be able to take a look at the plan that Robin's going to put together for you, and Big State Financial will design you a plan that you know is going to be guaranteed, not guesswork, not subject to the loss of the market, guaranteed income for the rest of your life and for the rest of your spouse's life.
1: You know, it's interesting, Lance, when clients come in and they have saved and worked maybe 20, 30 years or more in their job, and they have saved. They've saved in their 401k, their TSP, their TRS, their SEP. They may have a pension. They may have IRAs, 401ks, you know, and they come to us and they're like, we don't know if we have saved enough money. And it is so fun. It's like a giant puzzle to take all of these pieces, including Social Security, which is a part of it. Sometimes folks get inheritance. That could be a part of what happens whenever they're in retirement. But we take all of those pieces of the puzzle. And the biggest question that we're going to ask you folks when you come in is, what's your number?
0: What's your number?
1: What's your number? Not your phone number. Oh. Not your, no. What's your number when you get ready to retire in 5, 10, 15 years? And we'll help you with that. But we want to know, here's, you're going to give us your current expenses, your current income. And we want to know, when you retire, what amount of money do you need and want to live on? And we'll talk about things. What do you want to do when you retire? You know, when you look at retirement, Lance, in 5, 10 years, you know, you have to think about, I've worked all my life. What am I going to do when I retire? What do you want to do when you retire? Something fun? Do you want to start a little business? Do you want to do consulting? Or do you want to just do play in the garden, get a tractor? We had a client that retired and became like this amazing quilter, something that she had, was near and dear to her heart. So what do you want to do? And it's good to start giving that thought and working on that. But we will work an income around what you want to accomplish in retirement. Give us a call. Call us now, 210-373-6000. This is the Big State Financial Show. You're speaking with Robin and Lance Hoppus, partners in this business.
0: I've only been doing this now for 34 years, Robin.
1: Yes, and we are both 104 years old. No, I'm just kidding. No.
0: Well, I am getting up there. I'm not 104 yet, but I'm getting up there. And I've been in this business for 34 years. You've been in it with me now for right at 16 years.
1: We're the old age of youth.
0: Yes, we are the old age of youth.
1: We've been around the block.
0: Yep, been around once or twice. You know, I want to tell you something. It's like that commercial was on TV for Farmers Insurance. You know, we know a thing or two because we've seen a thing or two. So when you've seen as much as what we've seen, especially in the financial world, you start to get the attitude that, you know something? Money never needs to be at risk in order to make money. But you have to know how. And you have to know how that works. So years ago, Robin, when I went into this business, I decided that I didn't ever want to be responsible for someone losing money if they were going to place that money with me to be able to invest it for them to make more money.
1: I agree. I agree wholeheartedly. And, you know, we rest well at night knowing that our clients are not going to lose money due to a downturn in the stock market. And that's a beautiful thing.
0: It absolutely is a beautiful thing. And you know, folks, the only businesses or companies that are allowed to be able to deal in fixed indexed annuities are insurance companies.
1: And we only work, Lance, with the most top rated, A-plus rated companies that are out there. Now, we're appointed to close to 40 different insurance companies, and there are clients that want a specific company, but we work with a handful of the cream of the crop, the best of the best. And that's important because it is tied to their claims paying ability.
0: We work only with the largest companies in the world.
1: Their strength and their ability to pay clients is what we look at. We are always looking out for your best interest. Now, you may come in and say, I want this big bonus. Well, folks, you know, we have big bonuses and we have some that have no bonuses. And we will gather all that information and you can rest assured that we are going to find you the best annuity that is going to pay you the best income.
0: You know, when we talk to you about bonuses and about never losing money, I'm going to start here and to give you an idea about what it is that we're talking about, okay? First of all, before I go there, I want to tell you just how important we consider your money to be. You know, every day that we get up to go out into the workforce, we give up every minute and every hour of our life for that time that we're away from home earning money. And we have to earn money because that's our society. You know, if you don't have money, you're not going to live. If you don't have money, you're not going to pay your bills. You're not going to eat. You can't even go to the bathroom if you don't have money. Well, there'll be no water.
1: Okay, got
0: it. You see what I'm saying?
1: Water so is important.
0: Money is very, very important to us, and we understand that. So we work with companies. Check this one out. No commissions to you ever. No commissions.
1: No management fee.
0: Ever. No management fee. We have companies that have no fees in them whatsoever. Some do have a fee, but when there is a fee involved in it, it's very, very small, and it's always because you're getting something greater in return.
1: And it's called a rider fee, and so you can choose to add that to your annuity or not.
0: Yeah. So what is it we're talking about in bonuses? Well, first of all, if you've got, how do you get there? How do you get there? Do you have a 401k that's parked somewhere? That you work someplace else and that 401k is just sitting there? Or are you working somewhere where you're over 59 and a half?
1: And that's a magic number, folks. 59 and a half. I'm sorry I jumped in here.
0: No, it's good.
1: Well, and I had made notes when we were getting prepped for the show that 59 and a half is one of those magic numbers. So if you have a 401k, still working, active 401k at your company, you at 59 and a half, you can go in and move a portion or all of that 401k. Now we will look at that to see how is that 401k performing. If you want to secure it and move some of it or all of it over into our arena, set it up, get a bonus, get a guaranteed interest, we can do that for you.
0: You know, it is so crucially important to understand that when you lose money in your 401k, you're falling behind. When you lose money, even if the company you're working for is matching what you're putting in, when you lose money, you fall behind, and that time has to be made up. The beauty of the fixed indexed annuity is that you never, ever lose money. And how would you like to know that you could get a guaranteed interest rate of 8.25% interest a year? Guaranteed.
1: My question to you is, if you lose money in your 401k, will you have time to make up that loss before you retire? Give us a call, folks. Call us at your convenience, 210-373-6000. I'm Robin Hoppus. This is Lance Hoppus, and this is the Big State Financial Show. Again, that number, 210-373-6000. If you're listening to the show today on Saturday, I might be out in the garden picking weeds or planting, and you may hear chickens or the rooster, our big red rooster, crowing in the background, but I will answer the phones. If I'm not with a client or on the phone, I will answer calls from you any time of day.
0: If she's not out playing with the chickens and planting in the garden, which she's out there very, very seldom because she's normally in our beautiful offices, which are right off of Highway 281, close to the airport, very easy to get to. But why would you want to give us a call? Why would you want to call Robin at 210-373-6000? Let's try this out. Do you have an IRA? A traditional IRA, an inherited IRA, a Roth IRA. Do you have a TSP? You work for the government. or you have worked for the government. You're military or you are military. And you want to talk about what you can do with that TSP because you want to know that you're going to get a guaranteed income, or you want to know that while

0: dollars into this particular annuity, 10% bonus or $10,000 is added to that annuity first day, and it starts earning interest first day.
1: First day.
0: So you have $110,000 beginning year one, day one, once it's established, once the funds hit.
1: So explain that again.
0: You have $100,000.
1: I've got $100,000, and I'm going to put my $100,000 with you.
0: Not with me, with the company, right? You're going to make the check out directly to the company. We never
1: receive anything.
0: Not to
1: Big State Financial, but to the company that you use for the annuities, right?
0: Folks, if you ever go into a financial office and they have you make a check out to them, run. 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No, the checks are made directly to the receiving companies for the benefit of the client. 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
1: Yes.
0: $100,000 goes in, 10% bonus or $10,000 is added to that $100,000.
1: From day one?
0: Day one.
1: Day one.
0: And it's a vesting bonus, Lance. They give you that $10,000 up front. Each year you own like 10% of it, but you get that $10,000 added first day, and it starts earning interest day one on $110,000.
1: So if I come in and see you as a client and I give you $100,000 and you tell me I'm going to get a guarantee of 8.25% interest every year on my money, it's going to start earning not from $100,000, but it's going to start earning on $110,000 very first day.
0: You got
1: that 8.25% on $110,000.
0: Bingo.
1: And I only put in $100,000.
0: You win. Yes.
1: But are there bonuses that are bigger that you have with companies?
0: So there are bonuses that are bigger and there are bonuses that are smaller. There are some that have no bonus. Lance, we have some zero bonus, 10%.
1: Well, why 25%. In the world, why would I want, Robin, I'm a client, I'm going to come see you. Why would I want a plan that doesn't have a bonus in it when I could get a plan with a bonus in it?
0: Well, now just hold on.
1: Hold on.
0: And I think that's what a lot of people will call, and they're like, I want the 10% bonus. Well, let's research it and make sure. We have 10%, 25%, 40%, and 50% bonuses.
1: Huh?
0: But is it the right bonus?
1: What? Repeat that. What?
0: So the bonuses range from 0 to 50% and everything in between. 10, 25, 40, 50% bonuses.
1: Oh, good,
0: but
1: good,
0: is
1: good, moogly.
0: Right?
1: I can't hardly take it. I got to grab a hold of my head. It just blew off. Whoa, got it back on my shoulders.
0: Get the Excedrin. There you go. Calm down now.
1: It's hard to believe.
0: For sure. It is. But really and truly, it has to do with you. As a listener coming in, when do you want to utilize that money? How do you want to utilize that money? Do you want to let that money grow for X number of years, or do you need that money immediately? We have plans that you can put into an annuity and start taking money from it in 30 days.
1: Really?
0: Or 1 year. Typically, it's 1 year. There's a 1 year wait.
1: Mm-hmm. Does that kind of a plan give me a guaranteed income for the rest of my life?
0: Absolutely.
1: Well, so Robin,
0: yes,
1: you know, I'm playing like I'm the client here. I know all this stuff, but I got a question for you. I'm the client and I come in and see you, and I've got this IRA setting off to the side, and you know, it's built itself up quite a bit. It's over $200,000. And I need to know that I'm going to get a guaranteed income on that IRA. You're telling me that it's never going to lose any money. So if I come in and I listen to what it is that you have to say, and I take my IRA and I move that IRA over, is there a cost in me moving that IRA? Do I have to pay taxes because I'm moving that IRA? What happens?
0: So an IRA is real simple, and we move IRAs all the time. So, Mr. Hoppus, let me tell you, that IRA where you have it will move over into an annuity, and it will be a like-to-like move. And so there won't be any taxes on your part, no charges, no fees, depending on if you've got it in the stock market. There will be some buy-sell fees whenever they liquidate. But when you move it over, it will stay an IRA.
1: Okay, so... Now,
0: like to like, IRA to IRA.
1: So same kind of question. I have a TSP or 401k, mm-hmm. and I move that TSP and 401k over. Do I have to pay a penalty in taxes for moving either one of those plans over? And what do they become?
0: No. In fact, those are called rollovers. So 401ks, TSPs, they're called rollovers, and they

0: just become a big IRA, same tax deferred status.
1: Well, so when do I pay taxes on this money?
0: You pay taxes on it as you take it out. 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You're 73 plus.
1: I wish.
0: So you've been taking required minimum distributions out of that IRA, and you just continue on. You can turn on income, which will cover those RMDs or required minimum distributions, and get it for the rest of your life.
1: So, okay, Robin at Big State Financial, 210-373-6000. 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So Robin, I'm the client and I come in to see you and we sit down and we talk about this, and I've got my 401k sitting over here and I'm coming up on 60 years old. I'll be 60, you know, within a month.
0: Mm-hmm.
1: So I'm beyond that 59 and a half marker. But I worked with this other company also, and I had a 401k over there and I had a little pension plan. Okay. Now I know with my 401k, and I also had a TSP, cause I was military. Okay. So I had that TSP. So I got my TSP. I got a 401k plan. When I move those over and they start earning interest, do I have to pay taxes on that interest that it's going to earn? Cause I know on my TSP and 401k, as I'm earning interest every year, I got to claim that in taxes.
0: No, you do not.
1: I don't?
0: When you set these up into the fixed indexed annuities, into that arena, it is all tax deferred, Mr. Hoppus, until you start drawing money out, and then you're taxed simply on the money that you draw out and in whatever tax bracket that you're in.
1: Tax deferred. That is amazing.
0: Tax deferred fixed indexed annuity.
1: So, you know, I read one time about tax deferment, a simple explanation. And if I get this wrong, would you correct me?
0: Sure.
1: Okay. So I'm going to make this real simple. I've got a dollar or $100. Okay.
0: Well, you should know if it's $100 or a dollar.
1: Well, I'm going to use $100 bill.
0: Okay.
1: I got $100 and I'm in a 25% tax bracket.
0: Mm-hmm.
1: So I get paid from my employer this $100. And I'm in a 25% tax bracket, that means that I'm really only going to get $75.
0: Correct.
1: Okay.
0: Uncle Sam is going to get your 25% taxes. He's going to get his money.
1: So that money has to be taxed right off the bat. But yet when I take my 401k money and I move it over and I put it into your fixed indexed annuities with whichever company and plan we land on, because it's going to take some work. We got to figure out where we're going to go, right?
0: Correct.
1: Okay, so when I got my $100, and I haven't paid taxes on this money yet, and I put it in here from my 401k plan, now my $100 is earning interest on the $100 and not on $75.
0: That is correct.
1: That's correct, right?
0: Mm-hmm. Yes.
1: So that interest now at the end of this year that I earned on that $100 instead of $75, I don't have to pay taxes on that yet. Until when?
0: Until you take it out.
1: Can you imagine that? And that's these plans have been out there for how long? A long time?
0: Forever. And folks, give us a call and we'll break it down for you and show you the power of tax deferral, because you're earning interest on that those monies that you would normally pay taxes on.
1: So these plans are just about as fail-safe as you can get. After 2008 happened, and after COVID happened in this country, I've learned a major lesson in my years of life, and I'm a little bit beyond 73, a little bit. I've learned to never say never. However, I will say that in my 34 years and in the history of insurance companies providing fixed indexed annuities, there has never been one ever lose money. There has never been one that did not be able to follow through with the financial program that was laid out for you, as long as it was put together for you correctly. Being put together correctly sorting out which company you're going to need is where Robin is so fantastically incredible at doing it. Because first of all, Robin at Big State Financial has insisted in her company, she has insisted that everybody that works there has your best interest at heart, not for today, not just for tomorrow, but for 5 years, 10 years, and 15 years and lifetime down the road when we're gone. And you know why? I'll tell you why she feels that way. Because she feels that way for the same reason I do. That everything we have is a gift to us from God. And when you come in to Big State Financial to see us with your financial retirement, you come in trusting us with a trust that you know that we're going to put everything in our heart, our mind, and our soul into it to see to it that you have a guaranteed income that can't fail. That's Robin's philosophy. Robin believes that. I believe that because we don't think anything we have is ours. Everything we have is a gift to us from God, including your business is a gift to us from God.
0: You know, I'm going to share something with you that I've never shared with anyone, is that when I get a call or a text or an email from, I call them VIPs, very important prospects.
1: Everyone's very important.
0: I stop and thank God for that call, that text, that email, because I truly believe that our business has been blessed by God. The prosperity in our business has been blessed by God, and we will continue. I mean, we would be nothing without God.
1: So, Robin, if you would, do you mind taking a moment here on the radio and explaining with people some of the steps that you go through in the process of building a retirement plan for a client so they could possibly know what to expect when they call you?
0: Yes, it is so fun, and I love putting these together. Ultimately, what we will do for you, if you wish, now some people just want to say, I just want to take this portion of money, set it aside for my grandchildren. And we have annuities that are perfect for wealth transfers. But what we'll do, if you are working and you want to retire and you want a plan, that's where we really shine. We will put together a retirement income plan for you, and we will take all things into consideration. Pensions are dinosaurs, Lance, but there are still a few folks out there that have worked for a long time that have a pension. So a pension is going to be a source of your income in retirement, correct? Social Security, again, another leg of income. We will include your Social Security. We'll talk about that, and I've done a lot of research on Social Security. We will discuss whether or not you would need the income at a certain point with Social Security. Typically, full retirement age is going to be around 67, give or take, you know, 67. You would have to turn on Social Security by age 70, or you can turn it on now today as young as 62. So we'll talk about Social Security and whether or not you think you're going to need that income. And there's pluses and minuses to turning it on early, and we'll discuss those things. Ultimately, the Social Security piece, we will give you the information and coach you and guide you, and then you decide if and when you want to turn on Social Security. The other portion of it, Lance, is savings. Do you have savings? Do you have inheritance? Do you have monies that we're going to set up into an annuity? And at this point, you know, 1 year from now, 2, 5, 10 years from now, we're going to turn on income. We will put together this spreadsheet that has all of those things for you and for your spouse, right? Very important. And Lance and I have set up these annuities so that we know that we will have a guaranteed lifetime income, a lifetime stream of income, folks. Lance says he's going to live to 120, maybe. Maybe. I'm taking good care of him. He doesn't look his age. He looks like he's younger than me.
1: Unless the good Lord Jesus Christ comes and snatches you and I out of here, I hope to make it for a while.
0: Listen, if he takes you first, don't look back, because I'm, pray God, I'll be right behind you.
1: I'm not going to look back. Don't look back.
0: Anyway.
1: He tells you right in that book of his.
0: That's right.
1: Don't look back.
0: Well, and he also says, Lance, that we have to be good stewards of our money. And that is something that we don't take lightly. When you come in and you have a lot or a little, it's something that is important to you that we make sure that we have it in place, safe, never going to go backwards, and it's going to generate an income for you for the rest of your life.
1: So remember, you're never going to lose money. You have a guarantee on that. You're going to have an income that's going to be laid out for you that will be what? Guaranteed income laid out for you for life. Robin takes a look at all the money you have going out the door, and then she takes a look at all the money you have coming in the door. What are you going to have coming in Social Security? That'll fall into one column. What is your wife going to have or your husband going to have coming in Social Security? That falls into another column. How much are you going to have coming in from a pension plan if you have a pension plan? That goes into the next column. How much are you going to have coming in? Will you have coming in as guaranteed income from your different annuities that Robin would set up for you? How much income will those provide you? And then the cumulative number at the to the far right-hand side. What is your expected goal and what is your guaranteed number?
0: And, you know, Lance, we try to exceed that, and we work with the idea of inflation, whether we have high inflation or super high inflation. We factor inflation into the plan whenever we put this together for you.
1: You know, there's a piece of our income that we take a look at that a lot of us are counting on, but we try our best in the office when Robin puts these plans together and I'm helping her with it. We try our best to take a look at it without the expectation of that Social Security number, because that is a number that none of us are going to be able to count on. We don't know if that Social Security will be there in the near or distant future. So what do we do to plan around that possibility? And if you do have Social Security coming in, then we keep that added in there, of course. But we want to be sure that if at all possible, if there's enough money to work with, that we can build you a plan that you're not going to have to worry that if one little piece of it falls apart, you'll be solid. To be solid, the money needs to be in a fixed indexed annuity. And why is that, Robin? Because they can't.
0: You can't lose money in a fixed indexed annuity. They never go backwards. And we have it. We have, again, I said 40, we're appointed to 40 different companies and the annuities inside those companies. But Lance, we don't just do annuities for folks. We also do life insurance. So we have people come in that set up life insurance policies with a death benefit that they want to have something for their grandchildren. They have more money than they need. And we also have annuities that are set up for wealth transfer. But these are things that we will discuss, and we'll just peel it back kind of like an onion and find out exactly what you need and what your goal is, and set up something for you that you're going to be happy with for the rest of your life. First step, give us a call, 210-373-6000. I'm Robin Hoppus, and I'm here with my handsome husband, handsomest husband, sweetest, kindest man, Lance Hoppus. 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There's a lot of information in there. You can request a complimentary financial review. You can request a couple of books that we will make available to you, written by a dear friend of ours, Patrick Kelly, Stress-Free Retirement. It speaks to these fixed index annuities we've been discussing here today. It's a fun read and a quick read, and you'll get a very high-level understanding of how these annuities can work for you.
1: So, Robin, in my 34 years in this business, and in your 16 years in this business, I have never seen one of these plans fail. I've never seen it. Now, that's a big statement, but I have never seen a plan fail, as long as the client stuck to the plan. Now, things happen in life. Emergencies happen. Bad things can happen in our lives. So my question to you, Robin, on this is, I've got $500,000 that I've got stacked up in my 401k, and this $500,000 I'm getting ready to, I'm really considering as a client to move that over to Big State Financial. But what happens? Is that money available to me if I need it for an emergency, or is it just locked in a vault and tied up and I can't get to it? What takes place?
0: I know years ago you and I did a show about the myths about annuities, because there are myths out there that say you're locked in. It's your money is in jail. You can never get to it, and that is false.
1: That's the big lie.
0: The big lie. And if you have an emergency, we had a client that Hurricane Harvey took their roof off completely. Yeah. And they called and they said, you know, the roofer guy won't start until we give him $20,000. We had $20,000 in their bank account in 72 hours. So you have access to that money. If you need it, if it's an emergency, we will step on the metal, put the pedal to the metal, and get that money to you quickly.
1: So I'm a client. I'm putting my money in with you. The unfortunate thing about life is we're all going to die. Nobody's here forever. God's got our ticket. It's already punched. You know, we just got to, you know, there's going to be a time we get off this train.
0: Hey, enjoy every day that the Lord has made.
1: Because it is a gift. It is a gift. Don't count on the future. Don't count on the past. Count on right now. But when I die, Robin, the annuities that we have set up, who gets that money in those annuities when I die?
0: Well, the spouse, which is me, would get that annuity. And I have options. If you own the annuity, Lance, and you pass away, I have the option of taking ownership of that annuity. If we turned on joint income, which we would, we haven't because we're still working. We don't want to turn on income. We want it to grow. But
1: would you have to pay taxes on that as soon as you receive that money?
0: So if we're continuing to get money, if we've turned on joint lifetime income and you pass away, I would continue to get that lifetime income for the rest of my life.
1: Uh-huh. Okay. But let's say that we haven't been taking income from it, and I die, and there's $800,000-$900,000 in the account, $200,000, whatever the dollar amount is. When you, as the heir, my beneficiary to that money, you move that money over, put it into your name, and it's not an IRA. This just was, you know.
0: Well, there's no taxes. And when we do start, so let's say it's grown from $500,000 to $800,000, and let's say we have turned on joint lifetime income, there is some taxes on the interest that has accrued over the years, that $300,000. There would be some interest as we take it out, right? We would pay interest based on our tax bracket.
1: So it's a great place to be able to put money. So, Robin, my prayer is that, you know, I don't go before you and you don't go before me, that somehow or other the Lord figures out how he's going to take us out of this world together.
0: I would love that.
1: What happens to the money then?
0: So another myth is that the money goes back to the insurance company, and that's not so. That is another lie. You and I pass away, we have named contingent beneficiaries. So let's say it's set up in your name. You are the owner and the annuitant. I am the primary spousal beneficiary. And then we have contingent beneficiaries' names. So the money, whatever is in that account, goes to the contingent beneficiaries.
1: Okay. So I'm going to shift gears here a little bit.
0: All righty.
1: I have a challenge for everybody out there that has your money in the stock market or into mutual funds, has your money, you've got your money invested somewhere. And here's a challenge I have for you. When you walk into your broker's office or you pick up the phone, you give them a call, and you ask them, how's my account doing? And they're going to tell you, well, It's doing okay. It's doing good. You've made money. Have I lost any money? Well, no, you haven't lost any money. But the markets are going down. What's going on with my account? Every time I take a look, the markets are going down. I take a look at my statements. My statement shows me I've got negative, negative, negative, negative. What do you think that broker's going to tell you? They're going to tell you, come on now, you haven't lost anything. Yeah, it's just part of the game. It's the way it goes. It goes up, it goes down. Market goes up, market goes down. Stay where you're at. Don't get nervous. You haven't lost anything until you take it out. Well, now, Mr. Broker, when I came in to see you, I started out with $200,000. Now my account's down to $175,000. That's $25,000 to the negative in fees, commissions, and losses. I'm missing $25,000. No. He's going to tell you, no. You haven't lost anything till you take it out. Leave it right there because the market's going to come back. You're going to see that you're good. Well, so here's the next question. Well, so now, Mr. Broker, since I haven't lost anything, can you tell me how much my income will be on that $200,000? Well, what it would be, we could give you, don't worry about that right now. He's going to tell you, you're going to be fine. No. I want to know what my guaranteed income is on that $200,000. Well, we're only really working with $175,000, he's going to tell you. You're going to get a runaround and a runaround and a runaround. Whereas when you come in and you see Robin at Big State Financial, and you tell Robin, I've got $200,000 or $100,000 or $50,000, whatever the dollar amount is that you want to put into one of these fixed indexed annuities, can you tell me what my income is going to be on that account 2 years, 5 years, 10 years down the road? Can you do that, Robin?
0: On the dime.
1: On the dime. Well, but again, how much is this going to cost me if I'm a client? What does this cost?
0: Lance, we decided a long time ago that we would never charge a management or a consulting fee. You and I get paid directly from the companies we do business with, and we get paid the same no matter who we do business with. So it is up to us to find the very best fit for you. And that's why there's going to be a lot of questions and answers whenever we meet. Very, very important that we take time to drill down and find out what your true goals are, what you have in place, and we're going to find what is the very best fit for you.
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0: Lance, just this last week, I talked to this couple, and he said, Robin, we've got money in the bank and savings, and we've got three different banks and savings accounts. And while I was talking with him on the phone, he totaled them up, and they were just under $1 million sitting in the bank, not making any money at all.
1: Well, that made my stomach roll.
0: Well, and they have children and grandchildren. They don't need the money. They are both retired. He's a veteran. They have $12,000 a month in income. And so we set this up so that they could do a wealth transfer whenever they're both gone.
1: Bless his heart. Isn't that wonderful?
0: It is a beautiful thing. And yeah. I think, kudos to our listeners. They have done an amazing job of staying out of debt, saving money, you know, saving their hard-earned money. And why not put it in a position where it's going to be safe and grow and be there for when you need it?
1: Robin and I both are firm believers in the Lord God Almighty, only one God. We're firm believers that the Lord God Almighty sacrificed his only begotten Son for us so we could be saved, have an everlasting life in the kingdom, in glory, with the Lord God Almighty and his only begotten Son. We're extremely conservative in our faith, and we're extremely conservative in our politics. So, you know, if the fact that we love God, believe in God, we love Jesus Christ, believe in Jesus Christ as our Savior, and that bothers you, don't even bother picking up the phone to call.
0: Now, when you do come in to see us, we'll put together a portfolio for you with a little bit of information on us. Everybody that comes into our office gets a pocket constitution.
1: Yep, everybody. That being said, if you don't like the idea that we're extremely conservative in our politics, don't bother calling us to tell us, you know, that we're communists. We need to go back to Russia because we're just like Donald Trump. We never did deal with the Russians. Okay. We love our nation. We believe this nation is fantastical and great. And we love our God Almighty. And we are extremely conservative in our politics and our belief.
0: So another thing that I put together, and you'll see it when you come into our office, is vote the Bible. Vote the Bible. And I've got scriptures that are tied to that. We'll include that in that portfolio. If you want a copy of it, just email me and I'll send you a copy of it. But how I will vote in November, I've got a list of how I will vote in November. Very conservative, anti-abortion, anti-debt, etc. There's a whole list of biblical scriptures.
1: You know, when somebody tells you, Robin, that, you know, I'm raising my kids the best way I can, or I'm living my life the best way I can, there's no book on how to do it, nobody wrote the book on what to do, that's an absolute bunch of nonsense, because there is a book on how to live our life.
0: The book.
1: The book, the one and only book, is called the Holy Bible.
0: That's right.
1: Old Testament and New Testament. So remember, folks, God loves you. Jesus Christ loves you. He gave his life for you on the cross. We'd like to love you, but we don't know you yet. And if you want to know that your money is going to be guaranteed against loss and that you can have an income guaranteed for the rest of your life, you need to call
0: 210-373-6000. I'm Robin Hoppus. This is Lance Hoppus, and you're listening to the Big State Financial Show. And Lance, I look at our listener as a friend I haven't met yet.
1: What's your website?
0: Even if we don't do business together, we've made a friend with our listeners, because when they come in, we are like-minded folks. And I love that. I love making new friends.
1: How can somebody find you on a website?
0: Well, they have to go to the website, which is BigStateFinancial.com. It's the name of my company, BigStateFinancial.com. There's information in there. You can request a complimentary financial review. We will talk. I'll gather some information. I'll send you an appointment confirmation. It'll have directions to the office. It'll have the financial forms that we talked about earlier in the show. And if there's any statements that you would like for us to review and analyze for you, we have a team behind the scenes that will do that for us. And we're excited to meet with our clients, and we are excited to serve you as our clients.
1: You know, I've been doing this for 34 years. Robin's been in business for 16 years. Our office, beautiful. Our offices are beautiful. They're not extravagant. They're beautiful. They're right up off of Highway 281. Very easy to get to. Right off of 281 on Isom Road on the airport side. Very, very easy to get to, whether you're coming from south of San Antonio or from the north or from the east or from the west. Makes no difference. If you're calling us from Beaumont, from Houston, if you're calling us from, you know, up around Waco, or you're calling us from out in West Texas, give us a call. Robin will make an appointment for you so you could come in, sit down, and visit with us. Everybody is important.
0: Yes, they are. And Lance, the other thing that we offer our clients just as a service to them is we have an attorney that will help them set up a will or a trust. So if you're looking to update your will, if you're looking to set up a trust, we can do that. And interesting about the annuities that we have, you can put a trust into an annuity. They go hand in glove. Yeah. So whatever you have set up inside your trust can be the beneficiary, and it will dictate how monies are distributed. These annuities are, they avoid probate. They're legal documents and they avoid probate. A will has to go through probate. So whomever you name as primary beneficiary, contingent beneficiaries, that is the gospel, and that will, it will be distributed in that fashion.
1: We have seen some very unfortunate things, people that did not have wills put together, or people that, you know, were to be beneficiaries and they weren't included in a will. They knew they should have been, but they weren't. Or people who did not have a trust to protect everything. What can happen when the greedy fingers, the fingers of greed, come out of the family?
0: Oh my goodness, we see that, folks. Money makes people crazy.
1: Can you imagine children suing their parents for their inheritance before the parents die?
0: Been there, done that.
1: We've seen it.
0: We've seen it. We've seen it all. We should write a book.
1: Spouses come out of the woodwork that were supposed to have been divorced but never did get a divorce. They just talked about it 25, 30 years ago. The other person thinks that they're divorced. They forgot about everything. They're going on happy, happy, happy. They die. That estranged person pops up out of the woodwork.
0: I want to ask you this question one more time. A lot of people, Lance, spend more time planning their vacation than they do planning their retirement. My question to you is, will you have time to make up the losses that may have incurred in the stock market? Do you have time? Take some time now to get your retirement planning in place. We're here to help you. We're here to serve you, the listener. Lance, this has been so much fun. How exciting. How exciting. And I hope and pray that we've gotten the message across to you clearly and concisely. We thank you for listening, South Texas. You are deep in our hearts. Until next time, this is the Big State Financial Show. Lance and Robin Hoppus, good day and God bless America.
2: 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KTSA. From ABC News. I'm Mike Dubosky. The latest IDF strike in Gaza has taken the lives of at least seven people in a tent encampment, according to local health authorities. Israeli forces now say the strike has killed a leader within Hamas's military wing. It comes as Ukraine again launches a volley of air attacks at St. Petersburg, Russia, which is playing host to Russia's annual forum right now.
3: Vladimir Putin, of course, was asked about this. He gave a keynote address at the forum on Friday. He said that he didn't see a point in meeting with President Zelensky at the moment. In other words, he doesn't seem to acknowledge the very real problems that are emerging on the battlefield and in Ukraine's growing drone capabilities.
2: ABC's Ian Pannell. Meanwhile, British Prime Minister Keir Starmer has said he'll meet with Zelensky tomorrow at 10 Downing Street in London alongside the leaders of France and Germany. Democratic operatives will be watching Maine's primary elections closely this Tuesday, with Graham Plattner leading, despite recent questions about his treatment of women outlined in a New York Times report. California Democrat Ro Khanna supporting Plattner at an event last night.
4: How has that worked out? Two Trump terms and 30 years of Susan Collins. How has that worked out?
2: Summer-like temperatures are fueling thunderstorms across the eastern U.S., creating the risk of damaging wind and hail. More from ABC News meteorologist Samara Theodore.
5: We've got some storms that'll be rolling through, cooling us down tonight. Temperatures will be dropping as well. The storms are lined up from New York to Boston, back through central Pennsylvania, and these storms continue to move through overnight. Level 2 out of 5. So a few of these storms could be on the stronger side. Watch for any power outages and downed trees there as a result.
2: And at the Royal Palace of Madrid today, Pope Leo beginning his week-long visit to Spain, marking the first papal visit to that country since 2011. 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
6: This report is sponsored by IBM. As AI transforms how work gets done, a new IBM CEO study finds success will depend on how quickly organizations redesign their workforce. CEOs agree, people are the priority. 83% of CEOs say AI success depends more on people's adoption than the technology. But many organizations are still struggling to redesign roles, build new skills, and rethink how teams collaborate. This gap is already showing up in the workplace. CEOs say only 25% of employees are using AI as part of their jobs, even though 86% believe their workforce have the skills to collaborate with AI. Looking ahead, CEOs expect the impact on jobs to accelerate. By 2028, 29% of employees may need reskilling for different roles, while 59% will likely require upskilling to perform their current roles more effectively. The findings suggest the real challenge isn't just adopting AI, it's aligning jobs, skills, and ways of working with the speed of AI transformation. To learn more, visit ibm.com/IBM.
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19: Welcome back to Purity Products Radio. I am your host, Steve Summers. Before we jump in today, let me take a step back because I remember this conversation like it was yesterday. I was talking to Dr. Neil Levin just a few years ago, and I asked him, I said, Dr. Levin, if you were stuck on a desert island, what key nutrients would you take? Because, you know, it's confusing for us. There are so many vitamins out there. What is the most important one? If you're like me, I don't want to take 10 to 20 pills a day. I just don't. So anyway, Dr. Levin said, Steve, we're working on this. A few years went by, and folks, here we are today. And on the show to talk with us about that, Dr. Neil Levin is here. He's a chiropractor, nutritionist, and high-level advisor to Purity Products. Dr. Levin, I remember that conversation. I do. Welcome back to the show.
20: You know, that's funny. I remember that conversation as well, and you weren't the only one who had asked me that. I've had so many patients over the years ask me just about that. Doc, you know, if you were stuck on a desert island and you could only have one thing, what would it be? Or, Doc, I don't want to take... I'm giving them five or six formulas. Doc, I just want one thing. And this super pill is the answer to that question. I brought that question back to Purity Products and I said, look, this is getting unruly. I mean, I'm giving my patients a multi. I'm giving them fish oil and krill oil. If they're over 45, they need the CoQ10. Mm-hmm. All the multis are underpowered in terms of vitamin D. So I'm giving them vitamin D. The B12s and all these multis are wrong. Folks over 50, 60 can't absorb it. I'm giving them a B12.
19: Right.
20: And it was getting there. They're walking out of here with a bag of pills and they're rolling their eyes at me. So I said to Purity, I'm like, guys, we got to come up with one super formula is what I called it. And they came back. It took them about a year to do it.
19: Wow.
20: And they came back with the super pill. And this is the answer. When I have somebody that says, I just want one thing.
19: Right.
20: This is what I give them, Steve, because this is the multivitamin. I'm talking about a world-class multivitamin. So, this is your krill oil. It's your fish oil. It's your CoQ10. This has got as much lutein, Steve, as an eye formula, a full 10 milligrams of a very high-end lutein. It's got the astaxanthin for the eyes.
19: Wow.
20: Steve, there's 2,000 international units of vitamin D. This has got the right B12 for folks in their 50s, 60s, 70s to give them that energy that they want. This is the answer. If you're only going to take one thing, hands down, the super pill is it.
19: Well, I remember the conversation very well. And to be fair, it had to have been one of those ding light bulb moments, right? I mean, this is actually huge because there is no other multivitamin on the market, at least I know of, that does this.
20: Yeah, there is none. And, you know, it's like, what do you need to take? Let's check the boxes. What do people have to take? You have to take an omega-3, whether it's fish oil or krill oil.
19: Check.
20: I like both because that's just critical for brain health and heart health, visual health. It makes your skin look great. It makes all the cells of the body work effectively. According to a recent study, 98% of us are low in omega-3s, you wow. must take an omega-3. That's right. in here. You have to take vitamin D. Where sure. If you're above Atlanta, let's say, you have to take vitamin D because for the whole winter, you're not making any. And then if you slather on the sunscreen in the summer, you're still not making any. And vitamin D is critical for everything. It signals to a tenth of the human genome. It's important for muscle health, eye health, immune health, brain health, happy mood. You want to feel good. It's your vitamin D. You got to get that in there. The average Multi-Steve is going to give you 400 international units. That's wow. a joke. The Super Pill has a full 2,000 international units.
15: That's huge.
20: Of vitamin D. That's
15: huge.
20: A meaningful dose.
15: Yeah.
20: And the list goes on and on. It's 100 milligrams of CoQ10. It's the right B12. So what I hear from my patients, that let's say they come in on a Monday and they're, you know, have some neck pain or back pain. I want to see them again later in the week. They come in and they're like, wow, doc, this makes a difference. This isn't like a regular multi where you take it and you hope it's going to work.
15: Right.
20: This is like, wow, I feel better. Once people start on the Super Pill, this is just something they get over and over and over.
15: Well, the way I view this, this is kind of a next generation new frontier of supplementation. It's where one simple pill that you have in your Elite Multi that you're talking about, an Elite Omega-3, you said, with krill oil and fish oil, and then you augment that with the cellular energizers like coenzyme Q10, talked about astaxanthin and lutein for the eyes and skin, and even ginkgo, which I don't think you mentioned, for brain health. Now, that is a great idea right there, because we get a little bit older, things slow down. Ginkgo is great for brain health. I mean, does this all surprise you that it's never been done before?
20: You know, I've always been surprised that it hasn't been done before, but, you know, I don't get involved in the intrinsics, but mm-hmm. when I talk to Jan over there at Purity, Jason over there, you know, this took them over a year to put together, because to get everything stabilized, because with the fish oil and the krill oil and then the multi, to make everything work just right wasn't easy. But then the benefits are so great. Let's go to this recent study. This okay. is a recent large randomized study. This is on multivitamins.
15: This would be interesting. Let me tell you something.
20: The multivitamin they used isn't half the multi we're talking about right now. So this is a randomized, double-blind, placebo-controlled study
15: okay.
20: performed by researcher Steve from Wake Forest University School of Medicine in collaboration with Brigham and Women's Hospital in Boston. That's an affiliate of Harvard. So very high-end study, 2,262 older men and women, average age 72. This was published in September 2022, so very recent.
15: Yeah.
20: What the researchers found was nothing less than shocking. They did this study over 3 years. They gave them cognitive tests at baseline. So that's thinking tests. How is this person thinking? Okay. Everybody was normal cognitively when the test began.
15: Mm-hmm.
20: Now, 3 years later, they redid the cognitive test. Some were on placebo, of course. Some were on the multi. The multivitamin slowed cognitive decline, Steve, by 60%.
15: No way.
20: You would have thought this would have been trumpeted from the hilltops, but you know what? The media, they love to come out and pan
15: oh, yeah.
20: vitamins. So when, yeah. God forbid, a study comes out that doesn't show the vitamin did an amazing mm-hmm. job, that's big headlines. Yeah. But this,
15: 60.
20: This is major, and it's from Harvard. It's from Wake Forest, Brigham Young Hospital. It cut down cognitive decline by 60%. So that's just outstanding.
15: That's
20: Let me
15: amazing.
20: Tell you something. The multi we're talking about here, the Super Pill, is yep. order of magnitudes better. You know, just the nutrients are better. So you asked me about ginkgo before.
15: Yes.
20: So when you combine a multi with ginkgo biloba, which has wonderful support for the brain, along with krill oil and fish oil, incredible support for the brain, B vitamins, so important for the brain, and then you add our elite lutein, which has tons of brain benefits, along with skin benefits and eye benefits, this becomes just an outstanding brain formula, on top of it being great for the heart and energy. The first thing people are going to notice is energy. But this is going to work. This is protecting your brain. We all want to age gracefully. The Super Pill is going to help you do just that.
15: You mentioned something a while ago, why it took a year to develop this. Purity Products has been around for 25 plus years now, so they don't do anything halfway. I mean, no. You put the components together, and you want to make sure that it works. And when it does, you want to tell people about it. Just like the super pill, it can deliver a multiple mode of action that goes way beyond just a basic multivitamin. And it boils down to what you like to call a difference maker in nutritional technologies. If you can, explain the savings here and why this is so advanced. Because I know savings is so important for so many people out there.
20: Wow, that is like such a great point. Because, you know, people used to complain about the sheer amount of stuff I would give them, right? Then they're also rolling their eyes at my receptionist when she gives them the number for the cost of it. Because if you're talking about, if you go out and buy a very top quality multivitamin, and then you're going to get some krill oil and some fish oil, and you're going to get CoQ10, and the top selling CoQ10 brand is 100 milligrams. We have 100 milligrams right here. Mm-hmm. You're going to get an eye formula with 10 milligrams of a very good lutein, and you're going to get a vitamin D formula and maybe a high-end B12.
15: Yeah.
20: I don't see you doing it for less than $200. And you know, the fact that since you're bringing up money, the fact that Purity is letting folks try a full 1 month supply of this for $9.95, I mean, that is really, you know why they do it, Steve?
15: Why?
20: Because they want people to try it. They know this is a superior product. They're not out to lose money, Purity products. But in essence, when you get this, they're pretty much losing money, because I think the first 1,000 calls even getting free shipping. You'll know that better than me. But I mean, between the shipping and the cost of the vitamin, they're out big money when someone gets one of these. But they know once people see, wow, this is really a lot better than what I was taking, they're going to want to continue.
15: You know, I think this is a good time to clarify how Purity can claim things like better joint comfort in just 7 days with a Purity super pill. Because, hey, let's be honest here. I mean, you can't get this benefit from a regular multi out there. It just doesn't exist. Characterize why adding the omega-3s to Purity super pill really leverages the science of these omega-3s from krill to reduce joint pain from exercise and activity in just 7 days.
20: This is a great study. This is double-blind, placebo-controlled out of the Journal of the American College of Nutrition. And Steve, this was done on only 300 milligrams of krill oil. It was a high-end krill oil, but it's 300 milligrams. Mm-hmm. We use 500 milligrams of krill oil, and we use something called phospho-boost krill oil. So what have they done here? They've taken out more of the sea salts, mm-hmm. and by doing that, they concentrate up the omega-3s and the phospholipids, and this is a really, really good krill oil. So you're going to get this benefit and then some. So in this study, in just 7 days, the folks that had knee discomfort, and I think these folks, if I remember correctly, were in their 50s. In just 7 days, Steve, they were 28% more comfortable.
15: Wow.
20: And they didn't do anything different. They weren't exercising or using PT or taking NSAIDs. They added krill oil.
15: Right.
20: In 30 days, they were 38% more comfortable. Now, researchers didn't stop there. They checked their joint flexibility, their joint functionality, all improved. On top of that, they measured something called C-reactive protein, which is a marker of inflammation, and we want to see that go down. And in this study, the folks on krill oil, C-reactive protein moved nicely in the right direction, showing that not only were people more comfortable, more functional, but their blood levels of this substance, C-reactive protein, were improved. So all around, tremendous benefit. This happened in 7 days. So I can say unequivocally that if you have joint discomfort, especially knee joint discomfort, because mm-hmm. that's what this study was on, just krill oil seems to work just wonderful for making people more comfortable. So if you get this Purity super pill and you have the common aches and pains that come along with aging or overuse or being a weekend warrior, once you start to use this for about 7 days, you should feel more comfortable.
15: Well, this is a win-win, because if you take something that's going to make you feel better, going to make your joints feel better, you're going to want to exercise and have more activity on top of that. So
20: that's universal. Yeah. When I'm a chiropractor, so I see that all the time. They come in here, they're complaining, I can't exercise, I can't play golf, I can't play tennis, hiking's not comfortable anymore, I can't play with the grandkids, everything hurts. And I start adjusting them. And once they feel better, they get back to doing the things they want to do. So yes, any therapy, any intervention that's going to help folks feel more comfortable tends to make them happier. And when you're happier and you're more comfortable, what do? You want to get back to your life, whether it's tennis or golf or hiking or playing with the grandkids or shopping or just doing more things.
15: And I think, Dr. Levin, this is a perfect time to remind our listeners about the great news here in this special offer. 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I'll give out that number here in just a couple of minutes. Let's bring Dr. Neil Levin back online here with us. And as you're talking, I'm sitting here hearing this cash register going off. If I was to go out and swallow all 15 to 20 vitamin pills a day with somewhere between $200 and $300 a month, you've gone through this whole litany of things. But one of the things that you haven't mentioned just yet, you've checked off literally all of the boxes here, but you insisted that Purity include 100 milligrams of coenzyme Q10 in this formula. Now, that's for energy, right?
20: Yeah. Now, if you go to the average, I don't know, big box store, club store, the best-selling CoQ10 has 100 milligrams of CoQ10. That's a good amount of CoQ10. Mm-hmm. So we have 100 milligrams of CoQ10. Now, why is CoQ10 important anyway? Think of CoQ10 as like your battery charger.
15: Okay.
20: When you eat some food, whether it's fat, carbohydrates, protein, the body takes those, it absorbs them, it brings them to the cells. Once in the cells, it gets into the mitochondria. And those are your little blast furnaces. That's where you turn food into cellular energy. Well, one of the linchpins to turn food into cellular energy is CoQ10. Mm-hmm. You need lots of CoQ10 to effectively make your food into cellular energy. Now, when you were 20, Steve, you made oodles of CoQ10. By the time you're 70, that number is cut in half. So when you look at a 70-year-old, they're not really moving like a 20-year-old, right? So but the question becomes, can you by orally ingesting CoQ10 in supplement form, bump your levels back up? And the answer is yes. But CoQ10, it's absorbable, but when you take it with krill oil, it goes up. It's much better absorbable. So maybe 4 or 5 times better absorbed.
15: Nice.
20: And that's what we have. We have in this krill oil, fish oil matrix. Now, one other point in CoQ10, for those out there listening that take a statin drug, and you know, a ton of folks over 50 are on statins. They're one of the best-selling drugs out there, and we're not going to pass judgment on statins here, but the point is, if you're using a statin to lower your cholesterol because your doctor told you to, one of the side effects of statins is myalgias, is muscle pain, is discomfort. I see this all the time as a chiropractor. Mm-hmm. Folks come in and they tell me about that. It's widely held belief is that one of the reasons people get these myalgias, these muscle aches and pains from statins, is because it lowers your CoQ10 even more. So if you're taking CoQ10, if you're taking a statin, it's going to lower your CoQ10. So if you're on statins, you absolutely want a multi that has CoQ10. You want to get that CoQ10 in here, in there. The point is, isn't it nice to know when you're taking the super pill, this also becomes your CoQ10 formula in a very absorbable omega-3 matrix.
15: Exactly. And I'm so glad you addressed that because the energy factor in this is so vitally important. If you just join us, we're talking to Dr. Neil Levin with Purity Products. You know, one of the many ingredients in here that is a clinically validated nutrient is called lutein. Now, I know you mentioned that a little bit earlier. It's plant-based superfood from marigold flowers. It's really the centerpiece of basically every single eye or vision formula out there on the market. And you guys actually use 10 full milligrams in this formula. It helps with sharper vision, helps with macular health, glare reduction. I thought that was a little surprising, which is great when you drive at night. I mean, this is great for brain function too. So, I mean, when you consider how

0: 20. Lots and lots of studies. Yes, it comes from marigold flowers. Mm-hmm. Yes, it's clinically tested. It's a top lutein in terms of research. And the research is plain. The benefits are for vision are amazing. So LuteMax 2020 improves contrast sensitivity. It improves glare threshold. So if you're driving at night and you know that glare that they can hit you in the eyes, that bothersome glare, this protects the eyes. It protects the eyes from blue light. Blue light is a very big problem. Like if you're looking at your computer, like I am right now, mm-hmm. it's shining blue light in your eyes. Your cell phone, when you're outside, you get a lot of blue. You've heard of blue blockers.
1: Yes.
0: Those sunglasses, one of the things they do is block blue light. Too much blue light puts the kibosh on your sleep. So you're watching some TV or you're playing on your computer or your worst case scenario, you're bringing your cell phone to bed with you and looking at that, that's going to trash your melatonin and make it hard to sleep. 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Well, if you have enough lutein, it's almost like an internal blue blocker. It's protecting you from blue light. You take lutein and it helps makes your skin look beautiful. 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
2: 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Dr. Neil Levin, let's have some fun here. I want to go to the mailbag. We've got some of the most frequently asked questions I want to do first. We're going to do it in rapid-fire question format, so it's going to be super quick. The FAQs, so to speak. I'll ask the questions. Give me a quick answer. Is the super pill easy to take?
0: Oh, it's really easy to take. 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
2: All right. I have issues with my knees and my joints. Can the super pill help that?
0: In 7 days, Steve, we went over it a little while ago. American College of Clinical Nutrition. In just 7 days, the folks with knee joint discomfort were 28% more comfortable. In 30 days, they were 38% more comfortable. So yeah, knees, I found in my practice, this is the kind of formula that just pretty much is very joint friendly.
2: All right, considering what we know about Purity Super Pill here, do you have any testimonials that you can share?
0: Oh, yeah. I did pull four, just the first few I saw here. This guy's got a fun name, Bebop, from Lehigh Valley, Pennsylvania. He's in the age 55 to 64 bracket, rates at 5 stars. He says, best multi. I'm so happy switching to the Purity Super Pill.
2: Wow.
0: Good mix of vitamins, krill and fish oil and CoQ10. Easy to take. I feel better after just a couple of weeks.
2: Give me another one.
0: One nickname April from Mesa, Arizona. She says, amazing. I'm 65 years old. I feel like I'm in my 30s. People say I look like I'm in my 40s. The Super Pill makes me feel amazing. I love all the Purity products.
2: All right, one more.
0: Here. Sean T. He says, so much in one pill, excellent quality. It's easier to take just one pill instead of several. Definitely a plus. I don't have time to

0: 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So yeah, this is one of those, once people start on this, they want to continue. This is a great nutrient. And again, for $9.95, absolutely give this a try.
1: 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I better go and give out that number.
0: Time always flies by, Steve. Thanks for having me.
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2: 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This product is not intended to diagnose, treat, cure, or prevent any disease.
6: Hello and welcome to the show. I'm your host, Pat Campbell. We've got a fascinating program for you today. Our guest today says that there is a youth molecule in the human body, and he says this molecule of youth happens to be concentrated in our skin, hair, eyes, and joints. He says this substance not only dramatically influences our appearance, in other words, how young or how healthy we look, but more importantly, our physical strength, our flexibility, and mobility. This is our ability to do things, lift things, get around, be physical. Today, we're going to learn more about this once mysterious substance and how new breakthroughs are allowing us to get it back and keep it as we get older. All right, Bill Sardi is here. Bill is an author. He's traveled around the world in search of information about hyaluronic acid, or HA as it's sometimes referred to. He's back from his recent trip to a small village in Japan where people maintain high levels of HA and are famous for their ability to defy the aging process. Bill, welcome to the program.
7: Great to be with you, Pat, and all your statements to introduce the show today are certainly not overstatements. After years of people using oral hyaluronic acid supplements, well, of course, we're going to give your audience a report today, an update, and an improvement, how things are going, as thousands of people have discovered how this supports, in particular, their joints, but also their skin and their eyes and, of course, their hair and so on. These are the areas where the body actually is highly concentrated in HA. But I want to tell all your listeners to please stay tuned, because there's going to be an offer today from Purity Products, no strings attached. This is an offer from a reputable company that's been in business for years. Just for $5, there's no strings attached. You get to try a bottle of this wonderful new product and make your life simple, make your supplement regimen simple, and save a little money along the way.
6: Now, you say there's a youth molecule in the human body, and that it holds the key to the visible signs of aging. Now, you've written about this. You've traveled to Japan to do the research. So tell me about it. What exactly is this molecule you're talking about?
7: Pat, it's amazing that most people don't know this word, hyaluronic acid. And, of course, it's made. It's all over our body. It's in our skin. It's an all-natural molecule. We can get it orally, replace it in our body. But more so, we've learned that the little bit that we can get as a dietary supplement can trigger your body to make more. And of course, why do we need more? Well, when we're young, we're loaded with this stuff. When we're babies, we have what we call baby fat. It's really baby HA. It makes, as babies fall down and get cuts and scrapes, you notice they never really get any lifelong scars from that because they have lots of HA on board, hyaluronic acid. And to make this easy to understand for the audience, I think we can all appreciate that women have smoother skin and thicker hair and so on. All of that is because estrogen sends a signal to make more HA, and that's why the girls have more limber, flexible joints. They can get in a kind of a lotus posture kind of that men can't get into. They certainly have all of those advantages, and it's because the estrogen sends a signal to make more HA. Now, women have more HA to lose than men do, and you see the skin shriveling up, the joints and so on, as women age. But there's a way to get it back, and of course, Purity Products for years now has been talking about HA, and they have a new formula just for the joints, HA joint formula, and it's so important today because I think everyone's confused. An article in the New York Times says consumers are confused what to do to support their joints, so people are looking for alternatives. We need cushioning in between the joints, the bones in our joints. When a doctor looks at an X-ray, all he's doing is measuring the space between the two bones there in the knee. So it's about a quarter of an inch space. Without that cushioning, you've got bone rubbing on bone. That's what HA is. It's the jello or the cushioning agent in between our bones. We lose it either due to wear and tear or age, and so we start getting problems. The more that we find pain relief, the more pain relievers we use, the more we're going to use these joints, and then we're going to wear out more bone. And they've noticed this. People who chronically use pain relievers are going to have more bone wear. So what you need is the actual cushioning back there to lubricate the joint, and that's what HA does. That's what HA is. The doctors call it synovial fluid. They actually inject this into joints. Orthopedists do. Dermatologists inject it into the skin. Eye doctors use it as a lubricant during eye surgery. So it's nothing foreign to modern medicine, but it may be new to you as a listener there, and you have never heard about HA before. Well, you need to learn about it. It's a wonderful molecule. It's all natural, and you can get it as a dietary supplement. Purity Products was the first to introduce it. Now, it's a great big long molecule, Pat, that's 6 million Daltons in molecular weight. Think of 6 million paper clips put together. It's big. You can't absorb it. And Purity found a way to knock it down so that it's only about 1,500 to 3,000. That means that you can absorb this orally. We actually proved that in studies conducted at a laboratory right there in Florida, and we're going to tell you more about that, but we proved that it's orally absorbed. Most doctors are told that oral HA cannot be absorbed. That's true if it's the regular HA. It's got to be knocked down in molecular weight. And more important, it needs some other antioxidants to be added with it. We're going to talk about one here in just a moment. But Purity Products is introducing this all-new joint formula for people that are searching for alternatives for their joint health. And, of course, this isn't a drug. It's a dietary supplement meant to, of course, support healthy joint health as we think of it.
6: If you're just tuning in, we're talking with Bill Sardi about hyaluronic acid, or HA. Now, Bill, you said recently that the HA revolution is underway. More and more people are using it. Tell us why HA is such a breakthrough, and what exactly can it do for people?
7: I think the brick and the mortar analogy is probably the best for everybody to understand it. There are bricks in our body, the cells. There's mortar in between, and the mortar is the collagen. Now, within the collagen, not the collagen itself, vitamin C makes collagen, but within that collagen, there's a moisturizing agent that looks like Jell-O. Now, everyone knows you put some Jell-O in the refrigerator and the water separates out after a time. And that's what's happening in our body. We're losing the water-holding molecule, HA. The body is 72% water. And as we lose this, the connective tissue that connects all of our cells, that connects all of everything that we have, begins to lose its water. It separates out. And then we begin to lose the substance, the scaffolding, the support structure that holds our body together. And, of course, we begin to wrinkle, we shrivel up, we lose an inch in our height. We see the brain shrivels up and the eye and so on. All of these things occur with age. And, you know, Ponce de Leon was looking for a youth molecule, and he wanted to find it in, of course, the fountain of youth, the water. He was looking for a water fountain. The body needs water, but it has to hold it. And, of course, I want everyone to think of having something like a Jell-O type of a water balloon filled with Jell-O or one filled with water. Which one do you want? You want the one filled with Jell-O because it's still firm but soft and cushiony. And that's the way our bodies are when we're young babies. Or even a pregnant woman is loaded with this, which is an example of the how the HA is made more so at certain times of our life. But as age goes on, we're going to lose it. We're going to see the wrinkles, the thinning hair. We're going to see our joints lose their flexibility. We're just telling people that after thousands of people have tried this, if you're taking glucosamine supplements, it took 13 years for doctors to adopt glucosamine sulfate. It's a regular dietary supplement now in drugstores, health food stores. People ask me, well, why hasn't my doctor told me about hyaluronic acid? Well, it took 13 years for glucosamine. It'll be on the front page of Time magazine. It's just going to take time. And it'll get there because patients are going to take this to their doctors and point it out as they did glucosamine. The revolution starts with patients and people that have issues and want to have healthy joints and skin and hair and eyes and want to see some of these useful levels of HA restored in their body.
6: Now, Bill, you've written a great deal about the role of hyaluronic acid in the body's connective tissues. How does HA work in the joints and the connective tissues?
7: It's a natural cushioning agent. And, Pat, we're talking to about between the bones. It also surrounds the nerves. There's a sciatic nerve. There's an ulnar nerve. There's a carpal tunnel nerve. All of these are going to need the special cushioning that HA can give them. There are people that tell us this stuff works. Here's Ernie writing to me, who actually teaches and plays golf in Dover, Delaware. He found this Purity joint formula, and we're telling you it worked miracles for him. Why? Because Purity has not only taken the HA, but they've taken a brand new substance called Hydrox that's taken from olives. Now, Pat, you notice you can put a bowl of olives on your table and a year later come back, and except for a little bit of shrinkage due to just a loss of moisture, they're very stable. They're still there. They didn't shrivel up and waste away due to fungal contamination. So there's something very strong in olives. We've known it for a long time. Dr. Roberto Crea, an Italian researcher who's now here in this country, doing some research on hydroxytyrosol extracted from olives and found out that it does some of the same things that the molecules do that trigger, like estrogen does, the production of HA. So we began to think, why don't we combine this wonderful strong antioxidant from olives into Purity's new HA joint formula? You know, we're getting results like we've never seen before. This is why Bill writes to us this year saying, I'm taking HA for my knees. It's done wonders for my joints. So we get these letters from people. They're unsolicited. You see, this is the kind of thing we hear. And of course, they're astounded with this. They just can't believe it. Here's someone writing to me. This is Dr. Cal Lee saying, he looks like a man that's 30 years younger, and he says people can't even believe his level of fitness and youthful appearance. And he says, I tell you to tell him it's just the HA formula. And of course, he sent us pictures on the internet how fit he looks for his age. 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It's Purity's HA joint formula. 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
8: Now, Bill, you visited this village in Japan, Yuzuri Hari, or as they call it, the Village of Long Life. Now, I understand that the people had unusually high HA levels in this village. What did you find when you met the people? Is it genetic? Is it dietary? What did you see?
7: Well, I went there again for the second time with translators, photographers, and it was easy to understand without studies, even though the town doctor there, Dr. Komori, has identified hyaluronic acid as the very reason why these people in Yuzuri Hara exhibit such youthfulness. And by the way, they have a lady there in her 90s without any aging spots in her skin, perfect skin, no wrinkles whatsoever. People living into their 80s and 90s look a lot younger, and it all became clear when we were there. Now, they grow a lot of their own vegetables and foods right there near their homes, and they have a lot of fresh foods, and sometimes they have a little extra, so they come down to the vegetable market and bring their goods there to be sold. So we were there taking pictures and interviewing people when 83-year-old Mr. Ishii came driving in on his motorcycle to deliver his vegetables to the fruit market. Pat, where do we have in the United States 83-year-olds driving their motorcycle down to the vegetable market? We don't have it. We followed him to his home where he was up on a 30-foot ladder trimming a tree. He works in the fields about 4 to 6 hours a day. And he introduced us to his neighbor, who was 90 years old without a wrinkle on his face. Neither of them use reading glasses. And, of course, he works about 6 to 8 hours out in the fields every day. This was remarkable. I almost felt, Pat, I was in some sort of a place where the dinosaurs are still living or something. It was so remarkable. These people just exhibit a youthfulness, a flexibility in their joints, certainly a healthfulness that we just don't see everywhere else. In fact, it was so remarkable that the Emperor of Japan actually has visited this village. Pictures were taken there. You could see them all over the village there as they had posted them. So this had stood out. And of course, Connie Chung, ABC News 2020, had gone to visit there in the year 2000. This was originally on television. You could see the actual pictures for yourself. But the HA revolution has come here, Pat. And of course, we've had 3 years of use of HA, but we could lose people in the science. So they want to know, what's real? Is this for real? Well, it's real for Tom, who writes to us, a pharmacist now from Santa Cruz, California, 70 years of age, participating in the Hawaii Ironman contest in Kona, Hawaii, this past year. 70 years old, he said this new HA formula for the joints did a great job. Now, certainly a pharmacist would know. Here's John writing to me and saying, you know, at age 55, boy, when I tried HA, I'm now back to playing full court basketball with the 20-year-olds, and I've even begun to jog again. These are the kinds of reports that we hear.
6: Let me ask you a question here. You mentioned glucosamine, and there's another one out there that's pretty popular, MSM. How does this HA stack up against those other ones? The other ones, you have to take them for a while before you even see any results.
7: You do, and most of these are very positive dietary supplements. They certainly have lots of benefits. Glucosamine takes quite a while to kick in. MSM is a wonderful sulfur compound, and again, it's an anti-inflammatory, as are many things like fish oil. So these are all wonderful, but they're not dealing with the origin of the problem. The origin of the problem is the loss of cushioning in the joint. And if we can just replace this, if we can find a way to get that cushioning back, that's what we call youthfulness. That's what we had when we were young. Here's David writing to me from New York, 25 years, looking for something that would help support his lower back. And, of course, he said, I can't believe it now. He says, I can't thank you enough for this product. People have tried all the alternatives. They've searched everywhere else, Pat, and they haven't heard of hyaluronic acid.
6: Now, the reorder rates on HA sort of tell me that things are phenomenal. The product works. The study shows how. But what are the customers saying? What are they telling you? Candidly, what are they saying to Bill Sardi?
7: If the horses come back to the trough, there must be good water there. It's amazing to me how people say, just keep sending this. It's wonderful. It changed my life. Here's Lorraine saying, I can't believe it, but I'm able to run. I love it. Run 5 miles a day. My skin, nails are great. Telling everybody about it. These are online. You can go see some of these comments. Purity Products has it online where people just log in and tell you. These aren't edited in any way. Here's Brent writing, says, no one at Purity Products made an outlandish claim about HA joint formula, but 3 days after I started taking it, I noticed the difference. This stuff really worked. 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Like the people who've written in and said all these wonderful things. Here's Harold, 85th year, he says, I'm in. 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Here's Jasmine saying, my face looks moist and youthful, and I'm getting people asking me about it. What am I taking? 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
8: Bill, let's talk about some of the visible signs of aging and how this HA formula from Purity Products addresses these signs.
7: Well, certainly when we look in the mirror, when we see, well, let's say we're twin brothers, if we're looking, one of us ages faster than the other, how do we know that? And we're looking at our hair, we're looking at our skin, how smooth it is. You're losing HA. That's what your body's telling you. How do you get it back? Just think, there is a way. And Purity Products, taking all the risk out, all of the issues about you coming up with the dollars and everything, they just want you to try it because we're talking about replacing an all-natural molecule in your body. You can take this. Thousands have. And so they've pioneered the way. You need to be added to the list. If you're taking glucosamine, well, try HA. And you're going to find the kind of results that we're talking about here on the air. Losing HA and aging are equivalent to the same thing. How do you get it back? How do you get this wonderful youth molecule? There certainly is one. Ponce de Leon was right. The fountain of youth, the body is 72% water, but it needs to be held into a cushioning gel. No, this isn't going to cause water retention. No, it doesn't increase any kind of problems like that. It's all natural. You had a lot more of it when you were young. You just need to get a little bit of it back. I know the more, Pat, that I say good about this, people find it unbelievable.
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12: From ABC News, I'm Mike Dabusky. Democrat Graham Plattner is the favorite to win Tuesday's primary election in Maine over the state's governor, Janet Mills, who's suspended her campaign but hasn't dropped out. With just a few days left in the race, Plattner is facing new allegations of abusive behavior against women, outlined in a New York Times report this week.
13: It all puts National Democrats in quite a bind. Winning Maine is crucial in their effort to retake the Senate. Senator Bernie Sanders standing by Plattner. But Senator Alyssa Slotkin exasperated.
14: About bad behavior by another dude.
15: Graham Plattner is not the Democratic nominee yet. The primary is on Tuesday, and Maine's Governor Janet Mills is still on the ballot.
12: ABC's senior White House correspondent Selena Wang in Bar Harbor, Maine. Whoever wins takes on Republican Susan Collins in the midterms this fall. Collins weighing in on whether Plattner should be in the race in the first place.
16: That's really up to the people of Maine. So we'll see what happens.
12: Huge Ukrainian strikes today in St. Petersburg. The second round of strikes like this in just 2 days. ABC chief foreign correspondent Ian Pannell says it comes amid Russia's annual forum, which kicked off yesterday.
17: On the first day of this forum taking place, we saw these images of plumes of black smoke arising from energy infrastructure around St. Petersburg. And this is part of a growing pattern I think we're seeing from the Ukrainians, increasing their intermediate range drone capability. They're also targeting logistics. For example, Crimea is having huge difficulties resupplying fuel and armaments to the military there.
12: The army is getting ready to execute its four death row inmates if ordered to do so by the president, according to a planning document reviewed by ABC News. If that happens, it would mark the first time in military executed convicted American inmates in more than a half century. You're listening to ABC News.
18: This report is sponsored by IBM. As AI transforms how work gets done, a new IBM CEO study finds success will depend on how quickly organizations redesign their workforce. CEOs agree, people are the priority. 83% of CEOs say AI success depends more on people's adoption than the technology. But many organizations are still struggling to redesign roles, build new skills, and rethink how teams collaborate. This gap is already showing up in the workplace. CEOs say only 25% of employees are using AI as part of their jobs, even though 86% believe their workforce have the skills to collaborate with AI. Looking ahead, CEOs expect the impact on jobs to accelerate. By 2028, 29% of employees may need reskilling for different roles, while 59% will likely require upskilling to perform their current roles more effectively. The findings suggest the real challenge isn't just adopting AI, it's aligning jobs, skills, and ways of working with the speed of AI transformation. To learn more, visit ibm.com/IBV.
12: An appeals court in Washington, D.C., hearing arguments from DOJ.

0: Good Saturday afternoon. Welcome to the What's It Worth Show. My name's Mike Hermes.
1: And my name is Holly Hermes. And for the next hour, you are going to be listening to me and my dad talk about real estate. Everything real estate. Whether it's buying, selling, wanting to know how much your house is worth, or maybe it's something that is real estate adjacent. What is something that's real estate adjacent? Doing repairs on your home, doing renovations. Obviously,
0: appraisal questions, survey questions, title questions.
1: We deal with property taxes enough in our clients and staying in touch with them that we're pretty familiar with it, more familiar with it than the average bear. However, we're realtors. That's what we do day in, day out. We absolutely love what we do. It is our family business. And we love getting to spend our Saturdays with you, hearing about what you think about real estate. Whether it's buying or selling, now is your chance to call in. 210-599-5555. That's 210-599-5555. Like I said, my name's Holly Hermes. I'm here with my dad, Mike Hermes. And it's that simple. Call in.
0: Like Matt, welcome to the What's It Worth Show.
2: How are you?
0: Oh, any better, I'd be twins.
2: Okay. Yeah, I've been texting you about my mother's house on 634 Indigo.
0: Yes.
2: Just trying to get an eye of the bayou.
0: Okay, I'll pull it up. Indigo, if I remember correctly, is in North Star Hills.
2: Harmony Hills.
0: It is in Harmony Hills. It's right in that little part. So yeah. What is the square footage?
2: It's about 1,450.
0: Okay, one or two story?
2: It's one story, and it has an attached two-car garage.
0: Okay, that's pretty... unusual in the neighborhood because most of them have been converted.
2: Right. Yeah. So that's not part of the 1550.
0: Right.
2: Or 1500.
0: Exactly.
2: And it's on a corner lot also.
0: Okay. Fantastic. And let's see. What type of condition would you say it's in overall?
2: It's in good condition. It needs some updating in the kitchen. I did it back in the 80s, I guess. But, they just recently put some new flooring in. I think it's wood flooring, or it might be the heavy-duty vinyl. I haven't actually seen it. But that's pretty much stating that, other than they painted the interior again.
0: Okay. So it's basically 1980s, but in really good condition with the two-car garage.
2: Well, no, it was before 1980s.
0: No, I mean the update, the last update.
2: Okay. Yes, sir. Yeah, that was the last one for the kitchen. And then they've done, my nephew moved in there, and they have done some painting, and they've done some, and the flooring, like I said, is in there now, which we did for them.
0: Okay. The comparables basically range between, let's say, 240 up to 350. 350 was 1,472 square feet, a little over 220 a foot, just to give you rough ideas.
2: Right.
0: And excellent condition. I mean, new granite, new ceramic, big ceramic tile, brand new appliances, brand new bathrooms.
2: Okay, so, yeah,
0: Right. So I would say, looking at that, you're not at the bottom, but I would say probably in the 275 range.
2: Okay.
0: And that would be as is, with the possibility of somebody, if they wanted to, putting money into it, probably about 30 or 40 and doubling your money, basically.
2: Right, right. Okay. Okay.
0: Yeah, and as I told you on our text messaging and phone calls, even though you're not going to be selling it, Holly and I would be more than happy to go out there, take a look at it with you, and if you are to put some money in, we'll give you the best bang for the buck.
2: Right. Okay. All right, I appreciate it. I'll see what happens, and I'll give you a call if that's what we want to do.
0: Appreciate it. Thank you for calling, and look forward to meeting you.
2: All right. Thanks, sir. Bye-bye.
0: You got it. Bye-bye. Our phone numbers?
1: 210-599-5555. That's 210-599-5555. You can call in just like Matt and see how much your house is worth. And it's pretty simple and painless, guys. We're not going to ask for your firstborn child, your blood type, your social.
0: And in Matt's case, we weren't going to ask for his address. We don't need that.
1: So what we ask
0: it's
1: for
0: completely is confidential, safe place.
1: Pieces of information. One, what is your subdivision? Two, what is your square footage? And then lastly, what's the condition of your home? That's really important right now, guys, because what we're giving you here is a market value. Okay, we're realtors. That's what we do. So we are giving you a price for what your home is valued at if you were to put it on the market today. That is really important to you whether you're selling or not, because it's a huge piece of equity that you have that you work really hard for, and you want to have a strategy about it, game plan. Even if you're not going to sell anytime soon, you want to know, what are the areas that I can put effort into in my home that will bring me back money?
0: And sell the quickest. Now, the time you throw that out of the bag, throw it out the window completely,
1: is when you're going to be enjoying it.
0: And staying there.
1: Mm-hmm. Yeah, so if you're doing something that, you know, you're going to be staying there for a year.
0: You don't upgrade above the neighborhood.
1: And you really
0: don't put upgrade. Necessarily, like, you don't want to do a pool and eat 50% of it. But it's to me, I wouldn't spend $50,000, say, or $100,000, and get back 50 on a new pool a year later.
1: But all of that to say, it's important to know how much your house is worth. And then there are a lot of values that are associated with your home, especially now. And one of them that we are giving is the market value. And by
0: which
1: the way,
0: is completely different than tax value.
1: Oh, two completely separate beasts. And I have encountered a lot of people, and I hate to say it, but they're my age or younger, maybe a little bit older than me, who have this misconception that having a higher taxed value, so a property tax value that the tax office gives you, is going to help you when you go to sell. No, that's not
0: true.
1: I like
0: that.
1: It's not true.
0: It's not true.
1: And
0: one has nothing to do with the other. And if anybody uses that number, they're usually not paying
1: attention
0: or enough or too much for the house.
1: Okay.
0: That's why realtors get involved and help you make sure that it's a fair market value.
1: But I have to say, it seems like it's the 40 and under buyers that tend to think that way.
0: Well, a lot of people don't understand.
1: And I will say
0: they call it appraised value.
1: Buyers and sellers now are the smartest that we've ever dealt with.
0: Yes. But
1: there's so much information out there. It's difficult.
0: So much misinformation out there that makes it so dangerous.
1: Well, and you know, how do you know what's important and what's not, what applies to you and what doesn't? And yeah, then it leads to misinformation, because something could be applicable to another house, but may not be applicable to you.
0: One house may be completely redone and another may not.
1: 210-599-5555. Did you want to make an announcement about our phones?
0: I don't know what's going on, but our AT&T phone that Holly switched from her phone last week, my phone.
1: Here, I'm going to make this a lot quicker. Our office phone number, the 210-341-1400, right now.
0: Is down.
1: Okay, that is a major, like, red alert. We are trying to get that fixed today. But because my dad has been in business for so long, that section of AT&T is no longer around. So we are dealing with a very small group of people that is trying to get our number back up. So all of that to say, we are still here for you. If the safest way to get in touch with us right now is by email, holly@mikehermes.com or mike@mikehermes.com. You can always go on Facebook and find us, Holly or Mike Hermes. Both of our profiles are public. you also can call our cell phones. And normally I don't give out our cell phones because that's just, we already give out our office phone and our, the radio line.
0: And the email.
1: And the email. I don't want to inundate you, but today it's a little different. Okay. So the 1400 number is down for hopefully just today, but we are working with a ferocity to get that fixed.
0: I like that word.
1: If you would like to give us a call, 210-771-6354. That's my cell phone. 210-771-6354. Then you can.
0: That's interesting. Because that's the first time you've given out your cell phone
1: first.
0: In 12 years.
1: No.
0: I don't ever remember you giving out your cell phone.
1: I give out your phone number too. But normally it's because, I mean, you've been, when people look at the Hermes team, they're just now starting to associate me coming to work with you. I've reached past my first decade. So people are like, I remember when you were just starting and came with us to buy this house and now they're selling. But.
0: And now we have the next generation of that.
1: But the truth of it is. Pretty cool. I'm happy to do business and say,
0: if they Google you, your cell phone's going to come up anyway.
1: But I've worked with your dad lots of times. You know what I mean? So I am sure that will never go away, and I'm totally okay with that.
0: 210-771.
1: No, I was going to give out your cell phone number.
0: Oh,
1: now,
0: go ahead.
1: You gave me a hard time about it. 279.
0: No, I'm happy with that.
1: Here's my dad's cell phone. It's helpful to give it out anyway. 210-279-4447. That's 210-279-4447. All right, we are going to our first break. Our lines are open, we're ready to call. Most of y'all know the number for KTSA. Do I need to say it?
0: Yes.
1: 599-5555. You're listening to the What's It Worth show. We'll be right back.
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6: My name is Erica. My son, Kaysen, is a patient at Shriners Children. My oldest called me and said, Kaysen got burnt. I said, how bad is it? He wouldn't answer me. Before we could see Kaysen, the trauma doctor came in and said he needs to go to Shriners.
7: To survive a burn injury and to return to life unafraid and full of joy and be who you're supposed to be is what we

0: It's a lot of fun.
1: Our favorite realtor to deal with in New Braunfels when we have properties there.
0: We love Shannon. She's funny. She's at all her family functions, so she's used to the Hermes craziness.
1: Yeah.
0: Yeah.
1: The Hermes craziness.
0: And you know what? Now that I say that, a lot of our clients actually are used to the Hermes craziness because they deal with two Hermes.
1: Yeah, that's true. Our phone numbers here are 210-599-5555.
0: Okay, and we do see who is
1: Joe.
0: Joe is on the phone next. Before we get to Joe, I just want to start off the show by saying again, if you try calling our office phone number today, you will not be able to get in touch with us because we are dealing with our phone service provider,
1: AT&T. It's not their fault. They no longer have a landline division. And
0: okay,
1: we have
0: into the, that's boring for me to deal with. Nobody else is going to be interested.
1: Fair enough.
0: Okay, so my point is this. If you want to get in touch with me and my dad for this week, we appreciate your grace, and we would love to hear from you still. 210-771-6354 is my cell phone or my dad's cell phone. 210-279-4447. Or Holly at MikeHermes.com or Mike at MikeHermes.com.
1: We're always available.
0: All right, Joe. Thanks for hanging in there. How can we help you?
2: Yeah, thanks for taking my call. I got maybe a quick question, but a little issue that I came down with years ago. Before I listened to Dave Ramsey, I bought a condo downtown with my wife-to-be, but we weren't married. Never buy a house with somebody you're not married to is the word, but I did it. Things have worked out fine. We have since gotten married. There's a guy in the newspaper that answers legal questions about deeds. And I thought we were doing the right thing back in the day. And we got the deed with joint tenancy with right of survivorship.
1: Yes.
2: If I pass first, you get the condo. If you pass first, I get the condo. But the guy says, first of all, he said it wasn't legal before roughly 1985, 86. And the legislature authorized it, but it doesn't hold up in court, was his answer. Two times he answered this question, and the most recent time reminded me of it, so I got thinking about it again. And what he alluded to was the main issue with it was that you have to get other paperwork signed, otherwise your heirs will have trouble. And he said one of the prime concerns is that just the seller signs the deed, not the buyers. So you didn't actually sign anything that says joint tenancy is the way you wanted it. And that's why it's a weak document. So I looked up our deed and we both signed it. So I said, okay, I guess we're good. And I guess that's where my question is, am I good because we both signed the joint tenancy with right of survivorship? And what this guy was answering was for people who didn't sign? Or
1: no, I'm not an attorney.
0: Now, this is a great example of a real estate adjacent question. We deal with this quite frequently, but we also send it out to, when it's all said and done, the experts
1: who are the real estate attorneys,
0: but we hear about it a lot.
1: Yes, and I do have an answer for you. The answer is you did not sign the deed. You signed the
0: note.
2: Title.
1: The note. Yes, the note and the I'm losing my thought.
0: Well, you're losing my mind. But
1: yeah,
0: I'm
1: that
0: not
1: too.
0: Gonna say anything.
1: But you did weren't the deed. Was signed from the seller to y'all. When you got the loan with both of you on there, you both had to sign the note and deed of trust. That's the deed you did sign. Okay.
2: Cash.
1: Then just, I've not seen situations where you would have signed a deed.
2: Okay. I don't have it with me right now. I'm at another house, but you're going to make me go and pull it up again and take a
0: Definitely.
2: Look at it.
1: Oh. Yeah, this is something you definitely want to know so you're protected.
2: But if it says deed of trust or whatever and signed by the seller and signed by us.
1: Well, the seller doesn't sign the deed of trust. Only the buyer signed the deed of trust.
2: Okay, just like the newspaper guy answered the question that way. So I'll see what the document is that I signed. I thought it was a deed, but now I'll have to go look again.
1: Yeah, and it's a good thing you're following up on this because you don't want it to be a problem for your heirs, hopefully a very long time from now.
2: Right. We're both Social Security, but we're not that old. I think we might have 20 years left. I will check and call you again and tell you what the document is that I did sign if it can add more to your show here and, you know, dig deeper into this issue.
0: Definitely.
2: But for now, you're saying I might be in trouble.
1: And protect you. You're not in trouble right now.

0: It's just not as protected as you'd like to be. You know, and,
1: right, yeah,
0: and what the attorney is saying is they that if family members fight it, yes, it could be an issue. But in most cases, family members don't fight it. It's not an issue. But you want, again, to make sure that it's airtight.
1: Yeah, I guess it's the family members. It's a second marriage, too, so it's not, you know, that complicates the possibility of family members fighting.
0: Absolutely.
1: The first marriage, immediate family kind of thing. But, like I say, we since got married, so I've overcome the Dave Ramsey warning.
0: And yes.
2: And I love that. Me some Dave Ramsey.
1: For the most part, yeah.
0: For the most part, thank you. Thank you. Holly and I have this disagreement all the time.
2: I agree with you, but I'm still going to defend my Dave Ramsey.
0: Well, there's 5% to the 10% that he says that's harmful.
2: Okay. The gloves are coming off.
1: Some of the things I disagree with Dave Ramsey is I pay off the highest interest one first, not the smallest, because I consider it a victory every month when I see, oh, last month I paid $500 and $479, you know, went to interest. This month is $478. Victory every month. I feel a victory. I don't have to wait for the entire loan to be paid off, and I'm paying off the highest interest, so I disagree with him there. I also have a lifetime of credit cards, which he says it's only a matter of time where you'll miss a payment and you'll get that $35 charge. In my 40 years of credit card, I've had like that happen 3 times. I call the credit card. I say, you want me to cancel this credit card today, or you're going to remove that charge? And they go, oh, we can do a one-time removal. You won't be charged. So I've never been charged for a credit card payment, so he's kind of right.
2: Well, you know, and no matter what, he gets people in the habit of
0: being responsible,
2: doing the right thing, and just being mindful overall. So I am a fan there. Thank you, Joe. And what a great question about the deed. We hope to hear back from you.
1: I'll see what more I learn.
0: Absolutely. And you feel free to call us off the air. I'm going to give you my cell phone because it's not our normal number. And that's 210-279-4447.
1: All right, I got 279.
0: 44.
1: One more?
0: Yeah, 279-4447.
1: Okay.
0: Oh, and area code is 210. Sorry.
1: Yeah. I'll update you on what I found if I find it interesting.
0: Beautiful.
2: We would love that, Joe.
0: Great call.
1: All right.
0: You know, I say that almost after every call there because they're all great calls. Okay. And it's very, like you said, it's real estate adjacent.
2: Real estate adjacent. I've got a funny story about your phone number. So we were just talking about the boring stuff. Don't get into it about the AT&T stuff. So if you're just joining us, just know, and you want to get in touch with me and my dad this week, you will not be able to reach us by the office phone number until we get it resolved, because my dad has been doing business for so long now, since phone lines were invented, actually. I'm just teasing, but...
0: Yeah, Alexander and I were dear friends.
2: Honestly, they are... It is an old account with a phone company. So we're trying to get it worked out because basically they got rid of that division. So all of that to say, if you want to get in touch with me and my dad this week, just know... That's our favorite part of the week, is when we hear from our radio listeners, past clients, friends, family. It brings us so much joy. If you have a question and you're trying to get an answer, it really does. We just love talking about real estate, but we love talking to you. So you cannot call the 1400 office line until we get that resolved. But in the meantime, email us, mike@mikehermes.com or holly@mikehermes.com. Or you can call my dad, 210-279-4447, or me, Holly, 210-771-6354.
0: It is kind of funny.
2: We are going to take an early break because I still want to get to a couple more calls.
0: We have, no, we're 7 minutes early.
2: But if we end a little bit early, then we can take more calls at the end. That's my thought process. Can I tell a funny story now?
0: Please.
2: So... My daughter, 4 years old, is learning this year how to remember phone numbers. So her teachers are amazing. Anybody who has young children, Coker Early Learning Center at Coker Methodist Church, unbelievable. Love them. total gift. And so they were teaching all the kiddos how to use the phone. So they put up these giant plates and they can practice their phone numbers, calling home. Well, my phone number is not as easy to remember as yours, Dad, because mine has a lot of different phone numbers in it.
0: Yeah, but it's 6354. That's easy.
2: It is easy-ish. But do you know whose number is the easiest? Yours.
0: Well, and she'd want mine first anyway.
2: Oh, you know, it's true, but you don't have to say it, okay?
0: I love me some grandchildren.
2: Yes, you do. Okay, and they love you. But here's the thing. We have a landline. Well, not true landline. We have a home phone, and it sits on our kitchen counter. And I've got to say, as a mom of young kids, greatest thing I've done. And as somebody who has a phone problem, okay, I am always on my phone. Family dinners, if there's work to be done, I cannot stop. Dad, neither can you.
0: Yeah, anyway, but we both need to.
2: The home phone, well, the home phone is a great little time where I say, I'm going to step away from my phone from 30 minutes to an hour, sit down and eat dinner. And if somebody really needs to get in touch with me, I've got my old-fashioned 1900s phone that's sitting in the kitchen.
0: Is that the one that Alexander gave me that I gave to you?
2: Funny. Funny.
0: Well, you said I've been around since the beginning, and Alexander Graham Bell and I were tight.
2: Okay. Anyway, here's the thing.
0: Boom.
2: That was not funny.
0: I know. It was a holly.
2: So your phone number, 210-279-4447. And I'm practicing with Clara. Okay, Clara, what is Papa's phone number? Let's practice calling Papa. Because Papa always answers his phone, so she gets to push all the buttons, and she looked at me when we get to all the fours. And I said, four. She pushes four. Four. She pushes four. And I say four again, and she looks at me, and she goes, no way. There's another four? Anyway, has nothing to do with real estate, but it has to do with our phone numbers, which are a little bit wonky this week. 210-279-4447. If you want to get in touch with my dad. Or if you want to get in touch with me, 210-771-6354. And I think that means that I win and we get to take break early and take more phone calls from our listeners. Now's your chance to call in. Our lines are open and we're ready to hear from you. 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
0: And I was talking about communication.
2: 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No. All of that is getting into details, which we're going to have to do a show about. 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All of that to say, make sure that you're dealing with a title company that has your back. 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
0: They don't let things fall through the cracks, that's for sure.
2: They don't let things fall through the cracks. They stay in communication with you. 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You know, when it comes time to getting your roof looked at, it is very important to call an expert, just like anything else. Your roof, it protects everything underneath your home. So if you have something going on with the storms or the heat, which, by the way, guys, in Texas, heat can cause just as much problems to your roof as the wind or the storms. 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

0: for What's at Work Show with Mike and Holly Hermes, father and daughter real estate team here in San Antonio, Texas. And we are so happy to be here. We love getting to spend our Saturdays with you talking about our family business, which is real estate.
1: Which we live, breathe, and die for. We love it. There's never too much
0: talking about.
1: We love it. And we love the fact that every deal is different. And we love the fact that we get to work with such amazing people.
0: Yeah. So if you would like to get in touch with us, a little bit different this week.
1: My battery's dying right now.
0: Oh, Dad. Okay. Well, let's not give too many caveats to this. But if you want to get in touch with us, 210-279-4447.
1: Leave a message and I'll call you back.
0: Oh my gosh, that's a voicemail. Dad, you're driving me crazy. But here's the thing. Our 1400 number is down this week, but we're getting it worked out. And my cell phone is 210-771-6354, or you can email us Mike at Mike Hermes.com or Holly@MikeHermes.com. And here's the thing. You can also send out a carrier pigeon. I'm just kidding.
1: Now, I've used that. When I started real estate
0: was
1: MLS.
0: Was on stone tablets?
1: It was in a book.
0: Well, yeah.
1: And fax machines
0: so
1: came in after I started.
0: Just missed. So you're listing a house and then you just missed it, like the printing.
1: You have to wait till the next printing.
0: How long?
1: Was 2 weeks.
0: 2 weeks? Seems like a lot of paper. Do they deliver it by hand or what?
1: Yes.
0: What happens if you're out of, town when it gets delivered?
1: Well, mine was delivered to the office. I mean, everything was different back in the day.
0: Hmm.
1: In the mid 80s. Hmm. And you're too young to be having these brain freezes.
0: You know what, Dad? I have had kids, and I've got to tell you, I had this idea that having kids, I would become like this ability, I would have this ability to multitask better, to handle or process information more quickly. No. Actually, now I have to write everything down. Everything. I have a paper planner. I have all of our properties in my journal, and I carry them with me everywhere. But you know what? I like it because I get to write my prayers.
1: I was going
0: to
1: say that is the coolest thing. Before every meeting or before every new file,
0: you write a prayer underneath,
1: and they're beautiful.
0: They're from the heart, and I found that's actually been the greatest game changer for me personally and for business. It puts me in the right state of mind.
1: That's a great point.
0: I'm just serving others. That's all I'm doing. I can't take too much credit for things, and it's difficult when you work for yourself, and when you take working with clients so personally, because we've known a lot of these buyers and sellers for
1: decades.
0: So,
1: I've worked with families in the 80s, the 90s, the 2000s, 2010s, now 2020s. And that is the greatest honor in the world.
0: Greatest. Anyway, we love what we do. We're grateful that you're here with us because, by the way, guys, we would not be able to be on the air still doing real estate if it wasn't for all of y'all.
1: And we never forget that.
0: Never. We don't take it lightly either. We know there are lots of other realtors that you could choose.
1: Many.
0: And we are.
1: But I will tell you this. I think with our experience and our expertise in different markets, there's nobody who does a better job. That's little attaboy or attagirl.
0: All right. So. Here's the thing. I'm going to pull out my hand.
1: 210-599-5555. You got about 10 minutes to call in if you'd like. Holly even took a longer break because usually we get most of the phone calls in the last 15 minutes.
0: Yeah, well, that's the way my brain works.
1: Shorter, so we had longer.
0: Yeah. Okay, So, guys, here are some things that homeowners should know. I've got a whole list here. This is probably going to have to be spread out across a couple of shows, but I'm just going to touch base, see where it takes us, okay? Flood zones. In San Antonio, we have, and surrounding areas, guys. When I say San Antonio, we work in Bexar County and
1: South and Central Texas.
0: We have a lot of flood zones, and flood zones do not stay the same. They're dynamic, so they change over time.
1: They never shrink.
0: So where do you find flood maps? It is accessible to everyone out there, and that's something not a lot of people know. All you have to do is go to FEMA.gov and look at their active flood maps. They change, I think they update it, what, every year?
1: But they do.
0: You can type in an address and see, you know, what your flood plan is, what your flood zone is. All of that is very important to you because it has to do with insurance. It has to even deal with the marketability of your home. We have seen some beautiful homes, beautiful, priced well. We had buyers who were interested in them. And then suddenly they say, yeah, no, that flood insurance is actually more than the mortgage payment per month.
1: We've had that happen.
0: Personally, I've had that happen.
1: We've also had people bought a house 20 years ago and found out they were in the floodplain the last 10 years and didn't know. That's why it's so important to go to the FEMA website and look at it.
0: But it is available to everybody.
1: And the other thing is, sometimes you can get around it because there are going to be areas within a floodplain that are not in a floodplain, but they're listed as such. You know, you're on a hill 50 feet higher than a block away. You know, that's not only 50 feet lower, but another 30 feet below that.
0: The only thing I really wanted to point out there was that flood zones, you hear that, you think, okay, that seems so untangible. Like, I don't even know how to grasp that information. Very easy, very simple, and it's available to everybody. FEMA.gov flood maps. Some more things to know that homeowners should know. That they have access to, homestead and property tax exemptions. Filing for them and appealing on your own or protesting, whichever word you want to use, is very simple.
1: And the cool thing is we have some great people to work with in Bexar County.
0: Well, Bexar County, but also, you know, there are other counties around San Antonio. So if you're in Bexar County, bcad.org. It's that simple.
1: And what's the name of it?
0: Bexar Central Appraisal District, because they're not actually a part of Bexar County. It's going to take me a while to get that 100% right.
1: But absolutely.
0: Luckily, we have Roy on our show every single year, so.
1: And this year twice.
0: It'll only take me 5 more years to get it.
1: And they'll probably change it by then.
0: Don't say that.
1: I know.
0: All right, something else that homeowners should know. Feel free to join us, by the way, 210-599-5555.
1: You got about 5 minutes.
0: And you're listening to the What's It Worth Show with Mike and Holly Hermes, father and daughter real estate team.
1: Before you go there, I want to throw out a congratulatory, and it's not over, but what the Spurs have done this year. I know they lost last night and they're down 0-2. What they have done, and they're 20, 21, 22-year-old kids that were way above schedule and did amazing, and they still may win the series. But look at the positives, not the negatives. I'm so proud to be a Spurs fan. And I love everything they've done.
0: All right.
1: I had to get my sports in.
0: You did. Go sports.
1: I remember you used to say that. Yeah.
0: Go sports.
1: Go sports, go.
0: Okay. So the next one is, do you know where your water shutoff valve is?
1: Very important.
0: So important.
1: And you don't want to know when you need to use it and have to go find it.
0: Amen. You don't want to know that when you need to turn it off. And
1: it might take an extra 20 or 30 minutes. That could be the difference between incredibly expensive and saving any damage.
0: Yeah. So I installed a hose for my dad on like a hose spigot. which, by the way, I thought was called spigot. I think it's spigot. Spigot.
1: I've always heard spigot.
0: Anyway, that's a story for another day. Right now, we'll go over to Bill. Bill, welcome to the What's It Worth show.
2: Yes, hello.
0: Hi, Bill. What can we help you with?
2: I have a question. You were talking about flood zone and stuff like that. Do you know if the city has any kind of a program that helps homeowners that have flooding into their property from another property?
1: No, not that I'm aware of, but that might be a great point for having your house lowered on a property tax question. But insurance for floods is the only type of insurance that is completely...
0: water penetration.
1: No. It is subsidized by the government. And it's much cheaper than what it should be, even though it can be incredibly expensive.
0: Wait a second. Are you talking about... for example, like a neighborhood that's been developed behind you that you're seeing flooding from, or are you talking about flooding from a neighbor who maybe put up something on their property that's now causing flooding for you? No, what's the situation here?
2: No, it's just the way the terrain is being laid out. This neighborhood is was built back in the 70s, and it was built where some properties sit lower than others. Mm-hmm. And when it has a big rainstorm, all that water just flows all the way down into the neighborhood, into the lower properties.
0: Yeah. So that we see that a lot. You know, there are some properties like Mankey Park. I'm trying to think of some other ones where some properties have to
1: Colonial
0: have
1: Hills.
0: French drains, or to where they're not just having basically a
1: huge berms
0: sitting in their yard. So some people will have berms to keep the water from coming down.
1: You'll divert it.
0: Yeah, divert it. But then also there are French drains. A lot of the times it's up to the homeowner to have an idea of where the water comes in and how to divert it appropriately. Obviously, you don't want to divert it and then create a problem for another neighbor. So sometimes people will have professionals come in and, you know, build French drains, make sure that it's not building up anywhere it shouldn't be, because foundations are a huge problem too in South Texas. So does that answer your question?
2: Well, it doesn't, but it gives me some ideas.
1: Well, I think the answer would be no. We're not aware of any programs that the city helps with.
0: There was a program, I can't remember how many years ago, but with certain homeowners that qualified, the city would contribute towards things that needed to be updated in homes, and that may have qualified, but I'm not sure that program's still around. So I don't think that there is any.
1: There also was homes that continuously got flooded. The city bought out a bunch of those.
0: Mm-hmm.
2: Right.
0: I remember that. I know.
1: Yeah.
2: All right. Well, thanks for the information, and I'll need to look into it further. Appreciate it.
1: Yeah, and if you want help looking into it, don't hesitate to call us.
2: Thank you.
1: You got it. Have a blessed weekend.
0: All right. So where is your water shutoff valve? So there are a couple of different ways to think about this question. Your water shutoff valve, there's a main water shutoff valve.
1: And do they even have one? Some homes, older homes,
0: you're right,
1: don't even have one.
0: And if you have an inspection being done, if you're selling it, that's going to be something that's going to show up on an inspection.
1: Yeah, but they don't have that question on there. But it would show on the seller's disclosure. Mm-hmm. But that would show up in a... inspection report.
0: Okay, so where your water shut off, there's sometimes ones at the main, which is over by...
1: There's always one if it saws.
0: Yeah, and it really helps to have a tool so that you don't cause damage, because if you cause damage to that water shut off, you're going to be the one paying for it. So there's a $20 max tool that you can buy from Home Depot. It looks like...
1: It's like the cheap one's like $5 or $6.
0: Yeah, and it's basically like a piece of rebar with like a little attachment at the end, and you just twist it. That's it. It's pretty simple. There's also, if you have like localized spot, like in the bathroom or in the kitchen, there are water shutoff valves there as well. But it's important to know. So if you're buying a home or you maybe have lived in a home for a long time, figure out where your water shutoff valve is. How to change your air filter.
1: How can you see if you have a water shutoff?
0: Let's go ahead.
1: There's usually a white pipe.
0: Going up to the next one. How to change your air filter. I was originally not going to put this question in, but there are lots of different styles of air filters, some that are on the unit themselves.
1: That are very inaccessible.
0: Mm-hmm.
1: Yes, that's a great point.
0: Some that are high up in the ceiling.
1: Some inside the unit or in the back or underneath.
0: So, and the biggest thing that I faced this week, this is what started all of this note-taking process. I was going to get a filter for our AC unit. And I texted my husband and I said, well, I'm just going to go ahead and guess. He said, Holly, please don't do that. In our last house and every single other house that we've had, I have it in my notes. Once you figure out what is the correct air filter size, put it in your notes on your phone or save it as a contact. Before there were notes in phones, you could save it as a contact. AC filter and then the size, because you can get the right, you know, width and height, but not get the right depth and it won't fit. So very important. And now we're getting to the very end of the show. And I want to say again, thank you so much to everybody who has worked with us over the years. 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
1: And we thank you for listening and being part of the show. Any questions, call those numbers. 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
1: And we're here for you. We love doing what we do. We love working father-daughter. We're so blessed.
0: We are blessed.
1: You guys, thank you. And God bless.
3: 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KTSA. From ABC News. I'm Mike Dubusky. This Tuesday is one of the most closely watched Senate primaries ahead of the midterm elections, with Maine Democrat Graham Plattner defending his candidacy against a firestorm of controversy.
4: The New York Times reporting several of Plattner's ex-girlfriends describe, quote, unsettling behavior. One reportedly claiming Plattner regularly grabbed her by the shoulders, sometimes hard enough to leave marks, and on one occasion yanked her out of a cab by her wrist. Democrats here in Maine divided.
5: I feel like his political mission is sincere. And that's what I'm voting for.
6: I will never vote for Graham Plattner.
4: Plattner fiercely denies any violence.
3: ABC's Selena Wang. Plattner has been leading Maine Governor Janet Mills, who suspended her campaign but hasn't dropped out of the race and will appear on the ballot on Tuesday. Whoever wins takes on Republican Susan Collins in the fall. At least 7 people were killed in Gaza City in Israel's latest round of attacks, according to local health authorities. The IDF says the operation killed a leader from Hamas's military wing. A second Ukrainian drone attack on St. Petersburg in as many days, with dark smoke erupting from parts of the city, as well as an oil depot nearby.
7: Part of the reason that we're seeing the Ukrainians target St. Petersburg is because Russia's been holding its annual forum there. It's kind of Russia's answer to the Davos Financial Summit that takes place every year. It was originally designed to attract investors, attract businessmen, attract politicians from around the world. But of course, because of the war with Ukraine, it has shrunk in size.
3: ABC chief foreign correspondent Ian Pannell, British Prime Minister Keir Starmer is set to host Ukrainian Prime Minister Volodymyr Zelensky at 10 Downing Street tomorrow, alongside leaders from France and Germany. You're listening to ABC News.
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3: Events marking the 82nd anniversary of the D-Day Allied invasion of German-occupied France in World War II has drawn VIPs, including U.S. Defense Secretary Pete Hegseth today. ABC's Chuck Sievertson.
12: At the Normandy American Cemetery, with white crosses above the bodies of U.S. troops killed in action on D-Day, Hegseth warned of modern threats.
13: Different European beaches are stormed by different dangerous ideologies.
12: And?
13: America will lead. And we must. But capable allies must be right there with us.
12: This ceremony in the Normandy region paid tribute to those from many nations of what was the Allied Expeditionary Force in the greatest military invasion ever.
3: Some 50 million Americans are in the path of severe weather this afternoon, with thunderstorms predicted across the eastern U.S., fueled by high temperatures.
14: The official start of summer, according to meteorologists, is June 1. So we are in the throes of summer now, really feeling it. Highs are going to rise to 91 degrees as it gets to work, 10 to 20 degrees above average for a lot of places in the Northeast and even parts of the plains. So make sure you're staying hydrated. Make sure you're finding ways to cool.
3: ABC News meteorologist Samara Theodore. And the third leg of the Triple Crown is tonight in New York. The Belmont Stakes gets underway in just a few hours. The morning line favorite is number 4, Renegade. That horse took second place at the Kentucky Derby. I'm Mike Dubusky, ABC News.
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21: 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Hey, my name is Al Gordon. I'm a part of Lifestyles Unlimited, a real estate investor education and mentoring company. I'm not the founder. I'm not the CEO. I'm not anybody on the executive leadership team. I'm just a member. I'm just a guy that joined the organization about 9 years ago because I had a retirement problem. And you know what they helped me do? Fix my problem. Yeah, they totally helped me fix my problem. How long did it take? It took a couple of years. It took a couple of years. But really, after a couple of years, I had solved my retirement problem. Now, some of you that are new to the show, you have no idea what I'm talking about. You have no idea that I went through a financial Armageddon when I retired from the United States Army. And here's how it played out. I served for 27 years. I earned a pension. And that pension is payable every month. But here's the problem. The pension is calculated on a percentage of base pay, not including other pays that I would have received from the military. And when you look at what I used to make and you compare it to what I make in retirement, the retirement check comes in at roughly around a third of what I used to make when I was serving on active duty. And that's what the military pays me every month, a third of what I used to make. Now, here was the issue. When I retired from the United States Army, I was officially unemployed. Yeah, I was done. I wasn't going back to work for the Army because I had been retired. And they pay me a pension that wasn't enough to support my household. So what I had was something called an income problem. I had lost two-thirds of what I used to make, and I was trying to get by on a lack of money. And it was difficult. It was very challenging. You try that. I would equate it to you having a job that pays you pretty well, and you get laid off. All of a sudden your pay goes to zero, or maybe you got some kind of pension severance, whatever package, and they paid you for a little bit of time after you left to kind of help you out while you look for another job, right? So I think there's people in the audience that know what it's like to be humming along, making decent money, And then all of a sudden, through no fault of your own, you're not making decent money. You're literally on the street. And that was kind of my situation. I didn't go to zero, but I lost 2/3 of what I had been earning. How did I survive? That's got to be the question you're asking. How did you do it? Here's how I did it. I kind of did it the way you guys are planning to do it when you retire. I created a bag of money. I did. I had a little bag of money called savings, and I blew through that savings. It was gone. It was gone way faster than it took me to build it up. I think the savings lasted for 2, maybe 3 months. Yeah, I was never able to get to that magic 6 months worth of savings that you're supposed to have. Couldn't do it. I think I got to, what, 2.5, 3 months worth of savings, which is pretty good until you try living off of 1/3 of what you used to make. And it wasn't so good because I burned through that money really fast. Now, during that time period, I was looking for a job. I mean, that's what I had been taught to do by the military as part of the transition program. Unless you're independently wealthy, learn how to put a resume together and learn how to look for a new job, because you won't have a job once you're done being retired. So I was looking for a job. I didn't find one. I ran out of money in my savings. Then what did I do? Well, I created new bags. See, I had been doing what somebody else had taught me to do. I had been trying to pay off everything I owned. I had 4 vehicles that I owned, free and clear, that had equity in them. So I took the title of one of them down to my bank, and I took out a loan. And that loan lasted me for a couple of months, helping me to pay my bills. But ironically, I took on a new bill by taking out that loan. So when that bag of money ran out, what did I do? I hadn't found a job yet. So what did I do? I took title number 2 down to the bank, got some money for it, lived off that money till that money ran out. And I had a new debt that I didn't have before. Now I had a second debt that I had to cover on. When I ran out of money, I took title number 3 down to the bank. Wash, rinse, repeat. Guess what happened? Ironically, I ran out of money again. So I took vehicle number 4, not the vehicle, but the title, down to the bank. Wash, rinse, repeat. Guess what? That money, too, ran out. Now, I'm a good 10 months into retirement. I now have 4 additional debts that I never had before. I have consumed all the money in my savings. I have consumed all the money that was available to me when I took equity out of vehicles that I owned and now had debt on those vehicles. And I didn't have anything else left. But in my wallet, I had these little plastic things called credit cards with cash advance options on them. And just as I was ready to take a cash advance out, I landed a job. So I kind of solved my income problem. Sort of. In the next segment, I'll share with you more about that. And we're going to get into a discussion of planning. Stick around.
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2: 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I'm Jeff Davis with Just a Thought. We know artificial intelligence helps people write articles, create images, compose music, or feed curiosity. The next buzzword is agentic AI, a talented digital assistant who can take a goal and start figuring out the steps on its own. You might tell an AI agent, launch a marketing campaign. The software could research competitors, generate graphics, write social posts, schedule content, analyze results, and suggest improvements, all with limited human involvement. 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But here's the catch. Creativity is still stubbornly human, and AI doesn't always get it right. Great ideas still matter. 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
21: Welcome back to the show. So, all of that information I shared with you at the beginning of the show is all true. It's all accurate. It's all exactly what happened to me. I would tell you that when it happened to me, it was a very difficult time in my life. I mean, first of all, I don't think I'd ever been fired from a job in my life. And even though I was retired, it's kind of like being fired, except you get some money. But it's not as much money as you used to get, the amount of money that you're used to living off of. So when you get a lot less, it becomes very challenging. And you have to start looking at, well, where can I make cuts? And you start realizing that in order to make the severe cuts that you need to make in order to live off of the new revised income that you have, it is going to severely impact your lifestyle. And all of us have built a lifestyle. We have built a lifestyle with the tools that have been given to us. We have learned to trade time for money. We have learned to go out into the workforce, share our talents and our time, in exchange for the employer's treasure, which they share with you weekly or monthly or however they pay you, right? Well, that's what I was doing. I was successful. I advanced in ranks. I just got to a point where I ran out of time. The Army decided they were going to promote me. They effectively said, you've been selected for promotion to the next rank. But just because I was selected doesn't mean that was enacted. See, I had to have a position to promote into, and those positions were already filled by other people, and I would have to wait for somebody to vacate, and then I have to wait for what's called an order of merit list. In other words, where do I position amongst my peers for the next available slot? And my time ran out. It just did. Doesn't mean I was a bad soldier. Doesn't mean I was ineffective at what I did. Just mean my odometer had run out. It was time for me to retire. The Army made that decision for me. So poof, there I go. Into financial Armageddon. Now, I mentioned that I was about to tap into cash advances on my credit cards. I'm glad I never did. I'm very glad that I never did, but that was my last resort. I was willing to go even more into debt and face potential bankruptcy in order to retain the level of lifestyle that I had built for myself, because I just saw it all crashing around me, and I didn't like it, not one bit. As a matter of fact, I felt like a failure. I did. Because I was having difficulty trying to penetrate into new industries for a job, because what I used to do for the military is compatible with civilian workforce. But where I was in the rank structure in the military puts me at a certain managerial equivalent level in civilian industry. And they already have enough talented people within the industry competing for those better jobs. So I was an outsider trying to be an insider. And it wasn't working. So I had to lower my bar. I had to lower my expectations. The longer I couldn't find a job,

0: was to work, to trade time for money. That's what I had done my entire life. It's what I had, literally what I was forced back into doing. So I took the job. I gave him 110%. That's what I always do. But the job wasn't very rewarding for me, wasn't fulfilling for me. I really felt like I was working way below my pay grade, because I really was working way below my pay grade, my pay grade from the military. I was working at my pay grade in the job that I accepted, because my pay grade was only here in the job I accepted. My pay grade equivalent in the military was up here. So do you see a problem? Do you see how it started wearing on me? I started watching people that were my superiors make really dumb decisions that I would have never made. At least that's the way I saw it. And I started growing discontent with the work that I was doing. I just didn't want to do it anymore. The fun had been found and lost very quickly, and I was just going through the motions. You ever feel like that in a job you're doing? Well, that's kind of the way I felt. And 3 years later, little more than 3 years after I left the military, I discovered Lifestyles Unlimited. And I paid attention to the message that they were sending, just like I'm sending you a message right now. And I listened to what they talked about on the radio, just like you're doing now. Or maybe you're listening to us on a podcast. Either way is permissible. And I started hearing information that was different than the information that everybody else puts out. And I realized that Lifestyles Unlimited was an organization that was designed for its members. Everything it does is for the benefit of its members. Now, its members are educated on how to invest correctly in real estate assets, both in the single family space and the multifamily space. They have learned to divest themselves of certain retirement accounts that they have or had, and to repurpose that money into real estate assets. They're making money five or six different ways. They're getting cash flow. They're getting equity capture. They're getting principal pay down. They're getting natural appreciation. They're getting the tax benefits associated with being a real estate investor. And if they're in the multifamily space, they're getting something called forced appreciation. And the one thing they have all in common is they've learned about the topic I'm going to share with you in the next segment.
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4: 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My son, Kaysen, is a patient at Shriners Children. 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I said, how bad is it? 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Before we could see Kaysen, the trauma doctor came in and said he needs to go to Shriners.
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9: Welcome back to the show. So if you're just joining me, you missed a lot. I kind of gave you an info dump on my life, what occurred to me after I left the military after serving for 27 years. It was a painful time. I kind of got back on track. But getting back on track just meant that I was setting myself up for another 20-year career working for somebody else. I mean, that's really where I was at. About 3 years into that journey, I stumbled across Lifestyles Unlimited. And Lifestyles Unlimited taught me a different path forward. And I embraced that path. And I put into practice the things that they taught me. See, one of the things Lifestyles Unlimited is going to teach you is that you need to take action. You actually have to do something. It's not about going to class, listening to the professor, taking some notes, going back home, researching your notes a little bit, then going back to class, you know, kind of like you did in college or you did in high school. Well, first of all, Lifestyles Unlimited does not teach that way. There's no professors per se. The individuals that teach you are individuals that have followed the Lifestyles Unlimited roadmap, and they've been successful at implementing the roadmap in their lives. They're doing something called planning. Yeah, planning. Now, some of you may do planning at work. You may be deep into the planning models. So when I say that you need to have your own individual strategic, operational, and tactical plan, it's not lost on you. But those terms can be lost on the rest of the audience. They really can. Now, where am I getting all this stuff from? I'm getting this stuff from the military. The military taught me strategic planning. They taught me operational planning, and they taught me tactical planning. And guess where else that is taught? In the business world. And guess where else that's taught? Within the business world. At Lifestyles Unlimited. Now, we don't sit you down in a classroom environment and go, today's lecture is all about strategic planning. We don't do that. We just start teaching you the craft of strategic planning. We half the time, we don't even label it as strategic planning. But let me tell you what strategic planning is. It's the big picture of where you're going to go. It's your 3 to 10 year horizon. Now, me, I usually use a 5 year horizon for planning because that's what the military taught me. Other people are successful with 3 year models. Other people like to go longer. They like a 10 year model. Whatever works for you, works for you. But in the strategic plan, this is where you define what you want to achieve and why. And you really have to revisit that plan annually because things could change along the way. Now, what's a part of this plan? Have you ever heard the term of a vision statement or a mission statement? Yeah, you know what those are? Those are just ways you can articulate what your strategic plan is. The vision is, hey, this is where we're going. And the mission plan is kind of how we're going to get there. Now, let me give you an example. Let's assume you're a brand new real estate investor and you want to set a strategic plan for yourself. You want to also set an operational plan. And you want to set a tactical plan for yourself. And I'll explain those other two in a minute. But we're talking about strategic planning now. What could a clear statement be that would articulate a strategic plan for you? How about this? I want to build a portfolio of 15 cash flowing rental properties generating, I don't know, $10,000 a month income by year 7 while minimizing resident turnover. That's very strategic. That's very strategic in nature. You've said what you want to do, and you kind of said why. Well, let's talk about the why. Why do you want $10,000 a month in passive income? Is that what you need to replace the income that you're currently making? And will it take 15 cash flowing assets to do that? Now, are these single-family homes? Are these duplexes? Are these triplexes? Are they fourplexes? Are they multifamily apartment communities? And why is it going to take you until year 7 to get it done? Maybe you have to start small and start building up your assets. Maybe in year 1, you get less than 15. In year 2, you get some more. In year 3, you get some more. In year 4, you divest some that you have and buy even more. And you start building your asset count up that way. Now, there's a lot of different ways you can decide to invest in real estate, but I'm going to tell you about the one that works best for us as Lifestyles Unlimited members. 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In other words, you buy investment properties for cash flow, for appreciation, for equity capture, for principal pay down, for the tax advantages. If you're in the multifamily space, you're gonna work on something called forced appreciation. You're not gonna do house flipping because that's a job. You're not gonna do wholesaling because that's a job. You're not gonna do short-term rentals or other forms of commercial because those don't work as effectively as what I'm telling you works effectively. When you set your financial goal, you need to target your net worth, your cash on cash return, and your equity growth. For the market you're looking at, you want to focus on 1 to 2 geographic areas initially. You want to analyze things like job growth, population trends, inventory levels, cap rates, and whether or not the property is located in a landlord-friendly place. And by the way, you start at the municipal level. How much capital are you starting with? That's important to know. What are your sources of future funding? Have you created relationships with private lenders, hard money lenders, partnerships, banks, commercial lenders? I mean, once you satisfy those basic items, you have a framework for a strategic plan. It's pretty cool, huh? It wasn't that hard. We talked about it in a matter of a couple of minutes. Now, you should think about it for more than a couple of minutes. But you're on your way to strategic planning. So what's the operational plan? Why is that important? I mean, if we got a strategic plan that goes out 3 to 10 years, why do we need an operational plan? Because the operational plan is the systems component of your planning. And it looks at a horizon of 1 to 3 years. So whereas strategic planning is 3 years and longer, operational planning is usually 1 to 3 years. Could be 1 to 5. Just makes your strategic start at 5, right? See where I'm going? So operational planning is actually in between the tactical planning and the strategic planning. It's your middle planning tier. And this particular element turns strategy into repeatable processes. It focuses on how the business will function on a day-to-day basis. So there are things you got to look at. What is your business structure? What kind of financing systems are you going to utilize? What is your acquisition process? How are you going to execute operations and management? And there's a myriad of other things that we have to discuss, and we'll do so in the next segment.
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9: 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And your metrics. Your metrics are really just tracking the number of leads you have, the deals you've analyzed, the offers you've made, the acquisition costs, cash flow per door, vacancy rate. I mean, there's a ton of metrics within real estate investing that can give you the information that you need so that you can make operational decisions as you go through your operational planning. And really what the operational planning cycle is designed to do is to help you develop standard operating procedures, or as we used to call them in the military, SOPs, for key activities plus budget for your operations. Now, I want to talk a little bit about tactical planning, because tactical planning is really where the rubber meets the road. It's literally what you're going to do between now and probably the next 90 to 365 days. Your tactical plan specifically addresses what exactly will I do this week. 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It's literally where you stop and you say, what am I going to get done? Now, I'm going to give you a tactical plan as a new real estate investor that I think would be beneficial for you. These are things you can work on right now. Are you interested? All right, let me give it to you. First of all, become a member of Lifestyles Unlimited and complete the educational program. That's going to change things for you immensely. Now, if you're not ready to join Lifestyles Unlimited, I get you. Pick up a copy of Rich Dad, Poor Dad and read that book. It is an excellent book. It'll give you kind of the strategic level of being a real estate investor. It'll talk a little bit about the operational stuff. Won't get into the tactics, but that's okay. We'll help you with all the tactics when you become a member of Lifestyles Unlimited. But get that book, Rich Dad, Poor Dad. And also get another book called The Richest Man in Babylon. And read those both of those books. They are very important. Then what I want you to do, once you get educated, is to get a mentor. I want you to get a mentor, somebody that has done what you plan to do and has success in doing it, who is willing to help you through the process. Now, they're not going to do it for you, but they will be there when you run into concerns or issues or things that you're not comfortable with. You can pick up the phone, you can pick up the text, whatever you want to do, and you can contact that mentor and you can get real-time advice. So you're definitely going to have to get a mentor. Now, Lifestyles Unlimited makes that easy. We have programs where mentoring services are available. Are you required to do those? No, you're not. You do what you want as a Lifestyles Unlimited member. But if you want to take advantage of the built-in mentoring services, which I do and have done ever since I've been a member, and have had nothing but great success with my mentors, and I've used many of the mentors that Lifestyles Unlimited has made available to me, and they've all been highly successful to me. Yeah, I give them all gold stars. They all helped me when I needed help with something that I was struggling with. So you get a mentor. And then in addition to that mentor, you start building a team. You put the right people onto your team, and you put them on the team as you see fit. The mentor, who you've already cultivated, is on your team. Got it? Who else? 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You got to find the right ones. 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So you get right to the nitty-gritty. As a matter of fact, we get property, what we call property blasts. But those property blasts are actual properties that we can buy through the assistance of a Lifestyles Realty teammate, and we can get going earning money five or six different ways just based off of those blasts. As a matter of fact, there was a class that was offered just the other day at Lifestyles Unlimited by one of the mentors that talked about how you can take full advantage of those blasts. And really the key thing is just getting to know the members of the Lifestyles Realty team, because that's important. That is a very important component of what you're going to do as a Lifestyles Unlimited member, provided that's the path you want to take. So you get a realtor, you put them on your team. Who else do you need on your team? Lenders. Depending on what you're going to do, you might need a commercial lender. You might need a lender that specializes in single family assets. You may need a hard money lender. You may need a broker for specific things that deals in lending. If you need any of these people on your team, you know what you do? You put them on the team. See, that's a key element of your tactical plan. I'm helping you build it right now, believe it or not. What about a general contractor? Or are you going to be the general contractor? Now, me, I prefer to be the general contractor. I do. That's just how I roll. That's totally how I roll. But other members, they like having that general contractor in between them and all the subcontractors. They like having somebody who is more technically savvy than they are, being an extension of their eyes and ears, and sometimes their conscience. Somebody that's accountable to them. Either way works. We'll show you both paths as a Lifestyles Unlimited member. Simple as that. Who else? Well, I think you need to have an inspector. Somebody that can go and inspect properties for you. Now, there are inspectors out there that specialize in single-family assets. There are inspectors out there that specialize in multifamily assets. 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
20: From ABC News, I'm Dave Packer. Iran is condemning new U.S. attacks as, quote, a clear violation of the ceasefire. ABC foreign correspondent Tom Sophie Bridge.
21: Fresh U.S. missile strikes along Iran's coast. The U.S. military saying it destroyed Iranian radar sites after Iran fired four one-way attack drones, which posed a threat to ships near to the Strait of Hormuz. Iran retaliating, firing a volley of missiles at U.S. allies Kuwait and Bahrain. The strikes adding to the uncertainty amid a supposed ceasefire.
20: Sources familiar with Secretary Scott Bessent's thinking telling ABC News that the Treasury Department is planning to use Iranian assets to rebuild and repair any future damage caused by Iran. Meanwhile, the Lebanese army says an Israeli airstrike killed two officers and a soldier, potentially jeopardizing wider negotiations between the U.S. and Iran. Graham Plattner is campaigning hard in the final days of Maine's Democratic primary. He's been leading party rival Governor Janet Mills. But recent controversies, including allegations published by the New York Times from women claiming they were physically abused, could hurt his chances Tuesday, made a plea for continued support Friday night.
22: Now, as every single piece of that past and journey gets dug up, litigated, and weaponized, you have my back.
20: Tuesday's winner will go up against Republican incumbent Susan Collins, who's been in the U.S. Senate for nearly 30 years. Backlash against a proposed data center in Tennessee, where more than 160,000 people have signed a petition opposing one next to the Nashville Zoo. Nashville Mayor Freddie O'Connell.
23: This one seems particularly unusual in that a non-owner for the property seems to be applying for a building permit.
20: No comment from the developer. And FIFA announced it'll now allow fans to bring their own water bottles to some stadiums during the World Cup. FIFA had barred spectators from bringing refillable water bottles into the tournament's 16 stadiums in North America. 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
24: This report is sponsored by IBM. As AI transforms how work gets done, a new IBM CEO study finds success will depend on how quickly organizations redesign their workforce. CEOs agree people are the priority. 83% of CEOs say AI success depends more on people's adoption than the technology. But many organizations are still struggling to redesign roles, build new skills, and rethink how teams collaborate. This gap is already showing up in the workplace. CEOs say only 25% of employees are using AI as part of their jobs, even though 86% believe their workforce have the skills to collaborate with AI. Looking ahead, CEOs expect the impact on jobs to accelerate. By 2028, 29% of employees may need reskilling for different roles, while 59% will likely require upskilling to perform their current roles more effectively. The findings suggest the real challenge isn't just adopting AI, it's aligning jobs, skills, and ways of working with the speed of AI transformation. To learn more, visit ibm.com/IBV.
25: 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This product is not intended to diagnose, treat, cure, or prevent any disease.
26: Hi there, and welcome to Healthline by the fine folks at Purity Products. One of my favorite guests is on the line. We've got Chris Killam, also known as the Medicine Hunter, standing by now. CNN calls Chris the Indiana Jones of natural medicine because he's constantly scouring the globe, searching for natural remedies. You may have seen Chris on the Dr. Oz show or maybe on PBS or CBS and also on Fox News where he does a health segment. He's been featured in the New York Times and also on ABC's 2020. Anyway, Chris is joining us today to discuss not one, but three of the hottest nutritional ingredients out there on the market today. Even better, he's teamed up with Purity today to give away a complimentary bottle to everyone out there in the listening audience. So do not, I repeat, do not change that dial. But first, a quick introduction. Chris Killam is an author and an educator. He's written 14 books. He's conducted research in over 30 countries. Again, he's been on with Oprah and Friends and Dr. Oz. Chris, welcome back to the show.
1: Thank you so much. It's always a pleasure to have a great conversation with you.
26: Now, most of us are super busy these days. We want to stay healthy, but quite frankly, it can be daunting, you know, with all the different supplements out there. Now, Chris, you've traveled all over the world learning about different natural remedies. So you really know which ingredients to look for. So tell me this, besides a good multivitamin and some fish oil, maybe a few other things, go into the three super hot nutrients you've been so jazzed about lately.
1: Well, I'm happy to do that. The three super nutrients, as we like to say, are a green tea extract, a turmeric extract called curcumin, and an extract from red wine called resveratrol. And apropos of what you said about my traveling around the world, I've extensively investigated these in their host countries. So I've been in the green tea plantations of China and India and worked with top researchers of this ingredient in those countries. With turmeric, I've been deeply involved with turmeric researchers in India and seen all of that. And with resveratrol, I've worked with scientists in Europe and also in California and Chile and South Africa, all of which are major red wine producing areas. So I've had the opportunity to investigate these things in the field, meet with the top scientists, and my conclusion is that green tea, curcumin from turmeric root, and resveratrol from red wine are remarkable health-enhancing agents that everybody can benefit from in a very, very substantial way.
26: Now, Chris, let's talk about these big three. And it's interesting that they're all found in our diet and all are considered superfoods. The green tea, the curcumin, the resveratrol. Why did you want to combine the three? There's always a method to your madness, if I can say it that way, because you combine these things together. You call it a real game changer.
1: Well, you know, when I look at these, there actually isn't a reason to put them all in separate products. They do go very well together. As you said, they're all food derived. So it's kind of like you can make a salad if you choose out of many vegetables. You don't just have to have a bowl of lettuce or a bowl of cucumbers. And while that's a little bit simplistic, the fact is that all of these are very, very rich in groups of protective compounds that are both antioxidant, so they actually protect our organ systems, so they maintain a healthy inflammatory status in the body. And this is really a big breakthrough. I also like the idea that people can get a concentrated supplement of green tea extract, curcumin extract, and resveratrol in one product with truly meaningful amounts of each one and not have to go out and basically buy a shopping cart full of stuff.
26: Now, let's dive into the headlines and the research, especially on this green tea, because it's absolutely amazing. I know in Asia they've been using it for thousands of years for healthy aging, but what are you seeing recently in the press? I know you told me the Nutrition Research Journal in its July 2012 issue revealed that green tea significantly increased plasma antioxidant activity and whole blood glutathione. Can you recap some of these headlines and tell me why you're such a green tea advocate?
1: Okay. What you just said about increasing plasma antioxidant activity is really critical. There are many antioxidants that people consume that don't actually wind up in the body, or they don't wind up in the body in any significant amounts. The green tea antioxidants, which we know are among the most highly beneficial antioxidants in the entire world, are very well absorbed. They improve plasma antioxidant activity. That is the blood concentration of antioxidants. So what happens is you get this great concentration of antioxidant substances, which are protective compounds floating around in the body and protecting the cells of your body, your organs, every part of your body. body from premature destruction due to exposure to environmental pollutants and things in the diet. With regard to the whole blood glutathione, when we take in the right antioxidants, and not all antioxidant compounds are the right antioxidants, our bodies produce more of its own super protective compound called glutathione. So you take in the green tea extract, you build the antioxidant activity in your blood, and you also cause your body to produce this enormously beneficial, very well-studied, very powerful protective substance called glutathione. So it is remarkable. This isn't something that most high antioxidant foods or supplement ingredients do, but it does happen with a concentrated, properly made green tea extract.
26: All right, let's switch gears and talk about this curcumin, which is number two on your list. And by the way, these three ingredients are all found in the new green tea combo formula. We're going to be offering a free bottle in a few minutes, but talk to me about the curcumin, which is spelled C-U-R-C-U-M-I-N. Now, most people haven't heard of it, but scientists and researchers know it's one of the most powerful superfoods on the planet. It can positively influence our DNA, maintain joint comfort, healthy inflammation, and more. Can you share some of the incredible headlines on curcumin and tell us why you use this? And we talked about this off air a few minutes ago, this patented curcumin with greater absorption.
1: Okay. Well, first of all, I think while people might not know the term curcumin, they may well know turmeric root, which is a yellow spice, and it shows up in curries, and it's part of the 5,000-year-old Indian Ayurvedic system of medicine. I've been studying turmeric and its derivative curcumin since the 1970s, and I'll say this right off the bat, that there are almost no plant materials in the world as extensively studied as this. A couple of thousand studies can be found in the scientific and medical literature. We know that curcumin is powerfully antioxidant. We know that it has a remarkable capacity to protect the liver, and the liver is our primary detoxifying organ. It greatly enhances joint health. So if people are experiencing joint discomfort due to overuse, this really helps to relieve that. And it's also what we call cardioprotective. It helps to protect the heart. It helps to maintain normal, healthy cholesterol. And one last thing that is really kind of astounding is that curcumin actually causes your body to produce what are called neuroprotective factors in the brain. So it causes your body to produce these agents in the brain that protect the actual tissue of the nerves and the brain itself. There's almost nothing else that we know of that does this. Specifically, the curcumin that you mentioned offers about 7 times the absorption of other curcumin. So when you take 250 milligrams of this stuff, you get about 7 times the activity that you would if you took, say, a comparable amount of another curcumin extract. So this, in my opinion, is one of the most life-enhancing, protective, totally beneficial substances on Earth, and it has just decades of scientific and medical studies to back it up.
26: Now, Chris, I know that we talked already about the green tea in the curcumin in your new green tea formula, which Purity is giving away for free today. But first, tell me about the third nutrient on the list, the resveratrol, which is super hot right now. Share with us some of the headlines and the science behind resveratrol. I know the French love it, but why is it on your short list?
1: Well, resveratrol is one of those remarkable compounds that I just sort of shake my head at how many different things it does. It is found in grapes, in wine grapes. It also shows up in cranberries. What we know about resveratrol is that, like green tea and also like curcumin extract, it's profoundly antioxidant. But more than that, it shows significant properties. When you look at some of the things in the body that happen during aging as a result of fat accumulation in tissue and insulin sensitivity, resveratrol helps to protect against those things. It's a powerful immune regulator. And you know, our immune system is responsible for keeping us healthy. It is remarkably beneficial for the heart. And this is why it's considered one of the keys to the so-called French paradox. You know, the French drink a lot of red wine, they eat a lot of cheese, they smoke cigarettes, and they stay slim and they have good cardiovascular health, which just seems completely unfair. But resveratrol appears to be key in that. And additionally, there is a brain benefit like there is with the curcumin with blood flow to the brain. So when you take resveratrol, you get brain blood flow. This means you get more oxygen to the tissues of the brain. So this is on my short list for all those reasons and for about a dozen more that would just plain take too long to explain.
26: All right, again, we're talking with Chris Killam, also known as the Indiana Jones of natural medicine, sometimes called the medicine hunter as well. Chris, let's laser in on how this wonderful formula that you created in conjunction with Purity Products. I know that Purity's been in business now for, what is it, over 20 years. They've got a top rating from the Better Business Bureau, and people can get a complimentary bottle of this green tea CR today. We'll give that number out in a few minutes. But first, Chris, before we tell our listeners how they can get their very own complimentary bottle of green tea CR, tell me this. If you wanted to buy this green tea plus the patented curcumin plus the resveratrol, I mean, you'd spend close to probably at least $75 for all three bottles in the store. And yet today, Purity Products is giving away a free bottle. How are they able to do this?
1: Well, you can consider it kind of a smart bet. And what I mean by that, first of all, Purity's big, but they're also very strategic. They know that if a person who's listening will pick up the phone, call in and get their free bottle, and it really is free, as in it doesn't cost you money, if that person will try the product, take it as recommended, they're going to feel it. And when they feel it, they're going to say, gee, I want this as part of my regular daily regimen. 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
26: 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One last time for those writing it down. 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Okay, Chris, talk about some of the headlines just on the green tea that we didn't get to yet. I understand that dieters just love green tea because it supports healthy fat metabolism. Is that right? And what does the research say about green tea when it comes to weight management?
1: Well, this is one of the especially wonderful things about green tea. We know that green tea has thermogenic properties. That is, it has heat-generating properties in the body, so it actually causes your body to burn more calories. So when you eat a meal, you're going to burn more calories from that meal as a result of taking a good, well-made, concentrated green tea extract. In addition, it has specific fat oxidation properties. It actually burns fat. I'm not suggesting that you're going to lose 20 pounds in a week, but I am saying that this is going to help your body to metabolize fat more efficiently. Over time, taking a green tea extract can help you to have a better fat to lean muscle ratio. So from a weight control standpoint, this is very good news. Additionally, green tea helps to stabilize blood glucose or blood sugar. And unstable blood sugar is one of the contributing factors to increased weight. So by stabilizing blood sugar, you have an effect on weight control and weight management. So it's really quite remarkable stuff. You need enough of it. We've got enough of it in green tea CR. It has to be the right extract. We've got the right extract. But the science is there for healthy weight management.
26: All right. Now, Chris, you say that with Purity's formula, it provides you with about 3 cups worth of green tea in each 2-capsule serving. So you get all of the green tea's concentrated benefits for energy, for heart health, for alertness in just 2 caps. Plus, you get the curcumin and the resveratrol, too. So it's easy. You call it your daily shortcut to better health. Explain this idea of a healthy shortcut and explain some of the top benefits as well.
1: Well, I mean, you could, for example, drink 3 cups of good concentrated green tea each day, eat at least 1 really rich curry made with a lot of turmeric root, and drink a couple of glasses of red wine. You could do that every day. Most people will not do that every day, but they still might want the benefits of 3 of the biggest superstar protective health-enhancing nutrients on the entire planet.
26: Again, we're talking with Chris Killam, the medicine hunter. Now, in this new green tea CR formula from Purity, it's really about the research. Share with us some of your favorite studies and the headlines on the curcumin that we didn't get to yet. I know this is one of your favorite ingredients for joint comfort and even for brain health.
1: Well, I especially like the liver protective, heart protective, and joint modifying properties of this stuff. The liver is our greatest detoxifying organ, and we know that we're constantly bombarded by toxins in the environment. In fact, blood studies show that newborn babies contain 200 industrial pollutants in their blood at the time of birth. So we need a functioning, super healthy, very strong liver. We might not think about our livers that much, but we need that. Mm-hmm. And we know that curcumin protects the liver. It keeps it strong. From a cardiac standpoint, it's highly beneficial for the heart. It's very good for maintaining healthy cholesterol and healthy platelet levels. And from a joint standpoint, we have innumerable studies showing overall improvement in joint health and relief and stable inflammatory activity, better joint mobility as a result of taking curcumin. I like the brain protective studies as well. You know, curcumin delivers all this, so I regard it as one of the single most important things that you can put in your body, and I'm very well aware that most people are not going to eat enough raw turmeric root to get the benefits that they should and that they can get from a concentrated curcumin extract.
26: All right, I want to remind people that they can call now to get started with a free bottle of Green Tea CR from Purity Products. 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Call now. All right, back to the show. Chris, I don't want to get too technical here, but these antioxidants in green tea are classified as polyphenols, and they really are super powerful and well-respected by scientists. But in this green tea CR formula, there's more. It's got the green tea, it's got the curcumin, the resveratrol that we talked about, plus grape seed extract, bioflavonoids, vitamin C. Can you talk to me about this array of really super antioxidants and polyphenols that you've put in the formula?
1: Well, yeah, I won't say that we kind of went overkill, but I will say that we really, really developed an efficient, comprehensive program here. Grape seed extract contain a group of highly specialized antioxidant compounds that not only do much of what I've already described, but also enhance the physical integrity of tissue in the blood vessels and the skin. So we put those in there for extra boost in antioxidant activity, but also for a specific type of activity that isn't as much addressed by the green tea, the curcumin, and the resveratrol. The bioflavonoids enhance the overall activity of vitamin C, and vitamin C itself is one of the most important nutrients that we can possibly take in. So I would say that we were very, very thorough. You know, when we went through what could be in this product, we said, you know, what would happen if we put in grape seed extract, bioflavonoids, and vitamin C? We realized that we would have an utterly superior formula. And just to reiterate, I want people to experience dynamic health. I want people to

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4: 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Yes, put it down. You're going to live. When was the last time you looked someone in the eyes and felt seen and heard? We are wired to have deep, meaningful, and even fun relationships, not to stay glued to our phones, swiping right, swiping left, and thumbs down on everybody that we're mad at. 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
1: ABC News, I'm Dave Packer. An urgent manhunt in Toledo, Ohio for a suspect or suspects. After multiple people were shot near a festival this evening, police say a number of people have been taken to hospitals. More missiles and drones fired by Iran toward Bahrain and Kuwait, that according to Bahrain's government, which calls it a serious escalation. Iran says the attacks targeted the U.S. military. Backlash against a proposed data center in Tennessee, where more than 160,000 people signing a petition opposing one next to the Nashville Zoo. Tony Davidson with the residents group.
2: It seems like they're trying to move forward without getting any kind of environmental impact study, any kind of estimated energy usage or utility usage.
1: Golden Tempo is the winner at today's 158th running of the Belmont Stakes, capturing the third leg of the Triple Crown. 5 weeks after winning the Kentucky Derby and making more history for trainer Sherry DeVoe, Commandment was second and favorite Renegade third. This is ABC News.
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9: Keegan is with us in Palm Beach, Florida. 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
10: 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I'm doing well. 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
9: 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What's up?